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2: Indigenous leaders say that federal contractors are desecrating sacred Native American places and cultural sites at an unprecedented pace in the rush to build more walls on the U.S.-Mexico border. Construction accelerated after the U.S. Homeland Security Department waived cultural and environmental laws. A humpback whale found dead this week off a Danish island has been identified as the animal released 2 weeks ago in a spectacular rescue effort. The whale had repeatedly become stranded off Germany's Baltic Sea coast. How Memorial Day weekend travel is shaping up from ABC's Ike Ajachi.
3: According to Going.com, the average domestic airfare for this Memorial Day, it's about $459 round trip. So where are people actually going? Well, Going.com says travelers are gravitating toward classic vacation spots. Think Las Vegas, Honolulu, Los Angeles, San Francisco, right here in the Big Apple, with Seattle topping the list as the number one destination this year.
2: The worldwide ticket sales for the Michael Jackson biopic, Michael, is now over $700 million, say studio estimates. Something new for Pope Leo. Children he was talking to at the Vatican Sunday were teaching him the viral 6-7 hand gesture.
4: 6-7!
2: If you poor old geezer, don't know what the 6-7 hand gesture is, just ask a 6- or 7-year-old. Chuck Sievertson, ABC News.
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1: From the wild world of DC politics to America's culture clash, brace yourself for the reality check you've been waiting for. 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
2: This war in Iran has to come to an end, and I'm hoping with President Trump's return from China and a very successful visit that Americans are understanding and appreciating exactly what was achieved this week. I loved the essay that I saw on X last night by somebody called Flopping Aces. Only Donald Trump, the essay began. Only Trump, no other human being on earth, could pick up the phone, summon the top 30 most powerful CEOs on the planet, Tesla, Apple, NVIDIA, Wall Street, AI, aerospace, the whole roster, and have every single one of them drop what they're doing, clear their schedule, and fly to Beijing. Only Trump could land in China after a decade of manufactured hate and get handed the ultra-rare State Visit Plus treatment that Beijing created specifically for him, has never been given to anyone else. Cheering students, Temple of Heaven, Great Hall of the People, beef trade reopened as a welcome gift. This essay goes on to point out that while career politicians and globalist benchwarmers spent years turning U.S.-China relations into a slow-motion dumpster fire, only Trump walks in like he owns the room and turns it into a high-stakes power move for America first. This isn't Joe Biden's pathetic weakness we saw this week. This isn't the war party's fever dream confrontation. This is Trump doing what Trump does. He shows up with overwhelming strength, elite leverage, and zero fear. The rest of them talk. Oh boy, do they talk, right? But Trump assembles legends and rewrites the script in real time. Nobody else even comes close. Not now, not ever. Nobody has. Can you imagine Joe Biden putting together what Trump put together this week and visiting Beijing, or Kamala Harris? Kamala Harris, who, from all reports, is going to be the 2028 presidential nominee. Please, please, dear Lord, give us the blessing of Kamala Harris versus Marco Rubio or J.D. Vance. Please. And Trump's accomplishments are why they hate him. But the world is watching him with fascination. History keeps bending in his direction. The Trump era is back. Bigger and bolder than before. It's a great essay. I've reposted it on my X account if you want to follow me there, at Gallagher Show. I'll do my best to follow you back. What about the other side? What are the Democrats up to?

0: talk about what we need to do and think about doing around the Electoral College. We talk about the idea of Supreme Court reform, which includes expanding the Supreme Court. We invite a conversation about multi-members districts. We talk about, look, that if we win the Senate, which we should and we will, then the Senate Judiciary Committee should have rules that they put in place so when these people come before as nominees to the Supreme Court and lie, that they are held to account and consequence, not just that somebody goes on cable news and says they lied, but that there are rules in place to actually penalize people for lying to a Senate Judiciary Committee. That we agree that it is right to have ethics rules for Supreme Court justices. And let's put those in place. Let's talk about statehood for Puerto Rico and D.C. These are the things I think that we've got to do. We've got to neutralize these red states from cheating.
1: Neutralize the red states, pack the Supreme Court, come up with multi-member districts. It's all the things that we've been warning you they absolutely want to do. They say the quiet part out loud. And for many Democrats, racism is back. I saw this quote initially from the president of the NAACP in Charlotte, North Carolina, just a little bit north of where I spent most of the week this week. Charlotte's a nice city, nice place. You know that almost every city official in Charlotte happens to be a black person? Do you know that there is no representation for white people or Republicans in Charlotte? The outgoing mayor of Charlotte happens to be a black woman, and the city council is scrambling to come up with an interim mayor. Listen to the president of the Charlotte NAACP, a woman by the name of Corrine Mack, who can't believe that white folks would even begin to consider having a white interim mayor of Charlotte to replace the outgoing black mayor, Vi Lyle.
2: Why would we replace the black outgoing mayor with a white person? That simple.
3: NAACP Charlotte-Mecklenburg chapter president Corrine Mack refusing to walk back her comments in this Facebook post from Monday. Mack wrote that it is, quote, seriously disturbing for white folks to be lobbying to be Charlotte's interim mayor. City Council is currently searching for someone to serve out the remainder of Vi Lyle's term, who is set to resign at the end of June. In an interview with Queen City News on Wednesday, Mack argued recent rulings on voting rights and redistricting efforts are evidence of black representation being undermined and stripped, and that voters in Charlotte have been intentional about having black representation.
2: And my question to the white folks who are up in arms and outraged, are they outraged about the fact that black representation is under attack?
1: She thinks it's seriously disturbing that white folks would even begin to think of replacing an outgoing mayor of Charlotte who happens to be black with someone who would happen to be white. You want to know what's seriously disturbing? Exhibiting that kind of racism out loud. You're going to tell me that's not racist? Can you imagine anybody standing up and saying, well, we can't have a black person as an interim mayor replacing a white person? That would be seriously disturbing. Wouldn't it be awful if a black man or black woman replaced a white person in Charlotte? Now, that person would be run out of town. Be the last day they had in whatever occupation they were in. Because that would be a disgusting thing to say. If the black person is qualified for the job, why not? But to the president of the NAACP of Charlotte, North Carolina, if a white person is qualified for the job, it's seriously disturbing that any white folks would consider that white person as an interim replacement. This is what today's Democrat Party has become. It's all race-based. It's all identity politics. They're flailing.
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1: Here's a live look at Bretton Woods, New Hampshire. 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No snow there, of course. 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We're glad you could tune in. We also appreciate people signing up for the big Gulf of America cruise in November. It's not too late. We've got a couple hundred people coming. We got room for more. Larry O'Connor, Scott Jennings, Kurt Schlichter, Jennifer Horn, and I, we're all going to be your hosts on board the beautiful Eurodam in the Gulf of America, November 14th through the 21st. And, of course, during the day, we're going to explore all the great sights in the Caribbean, the crystal blue waters and the white sandy beaches. 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Or if you're watching right now on Salem News Channel, just take a picture of that QR code in the upper right corner of the screen, and you'll get the link for the big 2026 Gulf of America cruise. It's hard to believe that there are people willing to say out loud the things that we suspect. I mean, it is to listen to Kamala Harris talk about packing the court, and they're all doing it. Ro Khanna, this radical from California, he's about as bad as it gets. Ro Khanna, the U.S. congressman from California, check out what he said on the floor of the House this week.
2: Mr. Speaker, the Supreme Court is engaged in an ugly recidivism to deny black political representation in the black in the South. Not since 1877, when Rutherford Hayes ended Reconstruction, have we seen as fast a rollback of political rights for black Americans. The moral light has been extinguished from the Supreme Court. That is why we need term limits for Supreme Court justices. 18 years and you're out. That is why we need to expand the court from 9 justices to 13 justices, like we have 13 circuits. The next time the Democrats have power, we need to actually take action, not just appoint commissions. As we approach the 250th year anniversary of our nation, we need a modern Supreme Court to uphold our nation's principles.
1: Now, do you understand all the times we've said they want to pack the court? And people roll their eyes, oh, come on, they're not going to do anything that drastic. 13 members of the, they're on the floor of the House saying it. It's what they plan to do. And they will do it. That's why these feckless Republicans in the South, these Senate Republicans in South Carolina, for example, are so despicable. It's appalling the way Republicans are giving Democrats a lifeline. These Republicans know what these Democrats want to do to our country. And they're, and for a look, the president of the Charlotte, North Carolina NAACP is not some incidental position. That's a position of authority and responsibility. Paul in Dallas wants to react to what she said about how upsetting it is, or wrong it would be for an interim white mayor to replace an outgoing black mayor. Hey, Paul, thanks for joining us. How are you today?
3: I'm good, sir. How are you doing?
1: I'm good, sir. What's your reaction to what the NAACP lady said in Charlotte?
3: Well, I agree with what you said. It's appalling. It's a double standard. And like you said, if it was a white person saying that, they wouldn't have a job. They'd be kicked out, whatever their job was. So
1: and yep.
3: It's just green and smoke is all it is. I get so tired of hearing it. That's what our Democrat Party is today. They're a bunch of communists.
1: That's exactly right. And that's why they got to be defeated in November. And I'm telling you, I was looking at some of the prognostications of what the maps are looking like and what things are coming together. Do you realize the Democrats have to run the table right now? If everything comes together and they get the redistricting act together in South Carolina on Monday and they go ahead and do you realize what the Democrats have to accomplish in order to have any hope at all of winning? They'd have to run the table to get to 218, and they can't do that. They won't be able to do it. 800-655-MIKE. 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
5: I am by nature an optimistic person, and I have a lot of optimism for not only young people, the future of our country, and I'm grateful when I hear about an organization like Reawaken USA. You know, our friend and our colleague here at Salem, Charlie Kirk, was famous for plunging his beliefs and his faith into college campuses all over America. Reawaken USA is a national campus movement that is really focused on year-round evangelism, student leadership, cultural engagement. It's a real honor to welcome to the Mike Gallagher Show the president and CEO of Reawaken, James Owen. James, I'm so glad to see you and glad to have you join us because, boy, things are happening. There's a vibe shift in America, some good, some bad, and you guys are right in the thick of it right now, aren't you?
6: Yeah, we are. No, it's good to be here, Mike.
5: Appreciate it so very much. Let's talk for a moment about a strange trend. I saw that TikTok is now using audio tied to Charlie's assassination as some kind of a TikTok stunt. Pretty dark stuff. It's what is happening to young people largely online. But at the very same time, I see studies and data that shows that young people, young men in particular, are going to church in record numbers. Can you talk a little bit about that dichotomy? Again, you're in the thick of it, James. On the one hand, we see this darkness, we see this horrible stuff that's happening and people being radicalized, young people being radicalized on social media and online, and yet on the other hand, young men are going to church in historic numbers. What gives here?
6: Yeah, Mike, on campuses, we clearly saw that when we had our tables set up, we had about 200 to 300 people there. It was strange. At UT Austin, a very liberal campus, most of the men and a lot of the women there that came up to our tent were actually Christian. And they heard that we were a faith-based organization, and they came just to say that, like, you know, they liked the gospel coming onto the campuses. And when we asked them why or how long they've been Christian, especially at a liberal campuses or a liberal campus, they expressed to us that it was because of one thing, that the happiness of the world is fleeting, but the joy that comes with Jesus Christ is eternal. Mm-hmm. And my thing, and from what I've seen, is that everything counterfeit eventually collapses, and people start searching for something eternal. And that's what we saw on campuses. It was very strange. Like, I've done conservative apologetics. We watched Charlie Kirk do conservative apologetics for years. And then at the Turning Point Pick of the Mic initiative, we watched them go out and do it. But when we went out and we were doing Christian apologetics in a debate framework, especially with trans kids, people that support things that are against good and natural. When we brought it back to Jesus Christ and that affirmation was found in Jesus and not the world, it was amazing to see how their minds would open up when we weren't just going at them and like saying like, hey, you're fundamentally wrong. We told them they were wrong, but at the same time, we told them the joy that came with Jesus Christ, an alternative to the lifestyle that they were living that was dependent on the world.
5: You know, we get in the middle of our political battles every day, and we've got a midterm election coming up and redistricting, and there's all this drama with politics and even the culture. But I've seen you before, and I've watched you online, say that this is way deeper than politics. Can you explain what you mean by that, James?
6: Yeah. So this is a spiritual war. Everything that we've been seeing, every politician has gotten against what is good and natural. I believe in one thing. If you do not have a relationship with Jesus Christ, you're susceptible more than Christians are to the inspirations and impressions of the adversary. And what we watch when we see transgenderism, it's the mutilization of, you know, of God's children or God's creation outside of the womb. It's basically saying that I know that God was wrong and I'm going to create myself and my image and away from his. Everything that you see, everything that we fought as conservatives over the past 8 years is rooted in the teachings and rooted in by inspirations of the adversary. So when we're attacking these things, we just went through 8 years of like a cultural conservative battle. At the root of everything is the adversary, of all evil is the adversary. And as Christians, we need to go out and do one thing, and that is to expose and expel powers, inspirations, and principalities. But more importantly, powers and principalities. I believe that the conservative movement and a lot of these podcast talking heads up there have completely gone away from what it means from exposing powers and principalities. To expose, you have to seek truth, know truth, and then use that truth to expose the powers or principalities. We have a lot of influence over our movement right now, where we have podcasters that think that they're going out and they're doing what they're called to do by God, and that's to expose powers and principalities, come up with conspiracy. But we're seeing them push their own opinions and then framing it as the truth, which leads to conspiracy, which is the false sense that you know more, you know the plan that's going to go forward, and you lose hope that is in Christ Jesus. So we're seeing the adversary not only take over the left side of the aisle, but certain people on the right as well. And what we want to do at Reawaken USA is to reawaken people to the truth, both on the left and the right, so we can continue to fight the adversary on every front.
5: You can go to reawakenusa.org for information about what James's organization is up to. He's the president and CEO of Reawaken USA, reawakenusa.org. James, there is not a day that goes by that I don't get an email, a text, or a call from somebody who says, we are clearly in a spiritual war. This is a spiritual battle. It feels like good is portrayed as evil. Evil is portrayed as good. We've seen an embrace of political violence. And even back to our friend Charlie Kirk, when he was killed, there were a whole lot of people celebrating his death. There are people right now openly hoping for President Trump's assassination. It's absolutely spiritual. And I never want to get out of here without reminding everybody about the power of prayer and the power of faith-based organizations like yours. And on behalf of a grateful nation, thank you for the work you guys do. I continued success, and I appreciate you taking a few minutes out of your day to join us here on the Mike Gallagher Show. Keep it up.
6: Of course. Thank you, Mike.
5: James Owen, President and CEO of Reawaken USA, reawakenusa.org. It does feel that way, doesn't it, every single day? But yet, here's young men going to church in record numbers. 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We have to remember that all is not lost. 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We've got to remember goodness. 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These are kids who, through no fault of their own, have a mom or dad in prison, are going to have a rough summer. 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
1: Will you stop sending me nasty articles about Waymo?

0: texted my buddy Mike at 5:52 this morning. The headline is, around 50 empty Waymos invaded an Atlanta neighborhood and circled a cul-de-sac for hours with no passengers.
1: It was a siege. It was a siege. It was an invasion.
2: They're coming. They're coming.
0: So, all right.
1: And,
0: what,
1: and they're interviewing the neighbors. They're like, this isn't safe for our kids, and we're worried. And they're not going to hit you. Don't worry. They're putting up fake pylons to try to block them from entering the neighborhood and all that. I mean, look, there's more to that story. There's no way 50 Waymos would suddenly go into some suburban neighborhood of Atlanta. I don't know what that's all about. And I called you appropriately. You're Waymo-phobic.
0: I am Waymo-phobic.
1: You are Waymo-phobic. You are, you're afraid. You don't need to be afraid. The machines are here. Man, did it take off yesterday. I did data centers as a topic, and man, did my phones go crazy. People are real fired up about these AI data centers happening all over the... And you know what? As I researched it, you were right. Elon, I think, is the one who suggested, let's put them in space.
0: Put them in space.
1: Yeah. Because the cooling, obviously, the sub-zero temperatures, you got the cooling, you got you don't have the land being taken over, and it could, I guess it could work. I don't know. I
0: mean, so, difference between your show and mine, as you take to the air, you'll be the thing that I sent you actually has about a minute and a fraction of coverage from Atlanta about this. You
1: right.
0: can find it, curate it. Your team will make it appropriate for your radio broadcast and Salem News Channel. Here yes. in this world, I'm going to take my phone and hold it up to the microphone for a couple of seconds because here's okay. a this may work. This is a
1: high tech
0: story.
1: High tech.
3: Up a neighborhood cul-de-sac. The people living in the Northwest Atlanta neighborhood say dozens end up circling their community. Channel 2 Steve Gelbach is on one street where they want the Waymos to stop.
0: God.
1: Make it stop.
4: Every little cul-de-sac around
0: there they are.
4: So I think it's a real problem.
5: Waymo after Waymo after Waymo enter this dead-end street, usually early in the morning.
4: I think yesterday morning we had 50 cars that came through.
1: Oh, stop it.
5: Neighbors on Battleview Drive started seeing autonomous driverless cars 2 months ago. But the groupings and large number of Waymos just started circling in and out in the last couple of weeks.
0: That's got to be a bit.
5: Video with us when neighbors used this little guy to put him right out here in the street to block the Waymos from getting into the cul-de-sac, and you can imagine what happened next.
4: And we had at 1.8 Waymos that were stuck trying to figure out how to turn around.
5: The Waymos are empty and not picking anyone up. Parents are worried. Not only calling it excessive, but dangerous.
4: We're families, we have small kids, we have animals and pets, we've got kids
1: animals.
4: On the bus.
1: Be quiet.
4: And it just doesn't feel safe to have that traffic.
1: It doesn't, are you triggered? It doesn't feel safe. Well, oh, the driverless car. What? They're not going to bother you. Don't, you know, they're just driving around. They're probably
0: They hit Ava in the episode of Hacks. Hush.
1: I'm still annoyed at you for telling me about that. I haven't gotten to that episode yet. But a plane can crash. I mean, you know, I mean, things can go wrong, but. Having Waymos driving around in the neighborhood ain't exactly like locusts, you know, stripping the land of all of the nutrients. Give me a break.
0: The locusts can't kill you.
1: That's fake news. That is fake news. So, I'm telling you.
0: As your instinct, as always, is correct. There's something we don't know here.
1: Right.
0: Listen, Mr. Expert. Can I? How many times have you done a driverless cab ride?
1: A bunch. Oh, 30, 40, 50, bunch of times. Sure.
0: Could you, and it involves having the Waymo app or something, you call it, and it comes to you?
1: Yeah. You summon it on the app. It gives you the number of the car. You wait, and it pulls right up in front of you, opens the door, you get in, and it says, hello, Mike. Hello, Mike. Well, what kind of music would you like to
0: hear? This is your last day on Earth. What is your final tune? Can I deliver you a last meal before I drive off the bridge? All right, does it know you get in the car? It obviously has to.
1: Oh, yeah. Oh, yeah, because it makes you buckle your seatbelt.
0: Why, of course, I would expect that.
1: Yep, it does. It won't go until you buckle your seatbelt.
0: Before you die. Could you send a driverless cab somewhere of your own accord? Could you tell it to go somewhere?
1: I don't know
0: if it's to pick somebody else up or something, ostensibly. I don't know.
1: Well, you can pick it up anywhere. Yeah, I mean, you put the pickup in.
0: Could you then send... I'm just wondering, could this just be a king-size prank where somebody gets 10, 12, 15 Waymos and sends them somewhere in order to get on TV?
1: There's an explanation. I mean, look, and they're testing these Waymos all over the country, too. I mean, I'm here in Tampa Bay. You see a lot of these Waymo vehicles with drivers in them because they're watching them and they're monitoring them and all that. Look, it's an amazing technology. It's where we're headed. Get ready for it. And can I just... Can

0: I end on a Friday with just an incredibly inspirational story?
1: Please.
0: And I hope you don't mind me taking 60 seconds to thank somebody in Dallas. We're in the middle of our Angel Tree campaign, and this is a big springtime tradition for the Mike Gallagher Show. You've helped me in the past. We send kids of prisoners to summer camp. These are Christian summer camps, which means that a lot of these kids who have parents who are in prison are going to get to go spend a week outside, horseback riding, canoe, and they're also going to be they're going to learn about the gospel. They're going to learn about God. And many of these kids, they accept Christ as their Savior. You're saving souls. And it costs $200 to sponsor a kid for a week. Well, we got off to a little bit of a slow start. Do you want to know, yesterday, a guy in Dallas stepped up. I wanted to get over 100 sponsored kids for our first week, you know, which is a big number. But look, we got a huge goal. Like Salem always gives me these monster goals.
1: It's the curse of success. Mike always does so great versus all the other hosts. And he'll never tell you about this, of course. But so the bar is set high for you.
0: Well, and that keeps me up at night because I don't want to let the kids down and I don't want to let my company down. I want to hit our goal. We got a goal of 650 children. So yesterday we were short and we were under 100. And I said, if we could just get to 100, do you want to know there's a guy, I'm not going to identify him because he didn't give us permission, but I'll say his name is Robert, who stepped up yesterday from Dallas, and his family foundation gave us, sponsored 15 kids, $3,000 that took us over 100 kids. So once again, the Mark Davis audience comes through. If you feel like it on a Friday, if God has blessed you, you want to pay it forward. Yeah, what? No, $30, $50, whatever you can afford.
1: It costs $200, and somebody's going, man, I just don't have $200, especially these days. I just don't have $200. Man, we'll take 20, we'll take 50.
0: 20, 10, whatever.
1: Four of you with 50 bucks or 10. With 20, we just sent another kid to camp. Absolutely.
0: Think about how these kids, through no fault of their own, are home this summer. They have a parent or maybe both parents in prison. Mm. It's a beautiful ministry. You remember Chuck Colson, who founded it many years ago, the Prison Fellowship Ministry. It's called the Angel Tree Summer Camp Campaign. Please go to MikeOnline.com. You'll see the banner there. The Mark Davis audience is the most generous in America. And if you can get me a good start before I start today at 10:05, I'll be eternally, eternally grateful because, look, we want to bless these kids, and I know we can. MikeOnline.com, and thank you for letting me share that with your audience.
1: Amen. Absolutely. Mark. So you are back home today. Where will you be? Where is Carmen?
0: Off to New York for a long time.
1: New York, but will you be in New York on Monday?
0: I will. Okay. See you on Monday from the Salem, New York studios. And, you know, again, my wish always is that nobody sets me on fire on the subway.
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0: That's a wrap for a Friday. We appreciate you joining us. Hope you have a terrific weekend. Be safe. Keep fighting the good fight. I'm Mike Gallagher. God bless America.

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0: From ABC News, I'm Chuck Sievertson. President Trump making a new threat against Iran, demanding a deal to end the war in a social media post. Trump saying they better get moving fast or there won't be anything left of them. This after the United Arab Emirates says they repelled a drone attack at a nuclear power plant. Oil prices are higher on U.S. and global markets, over $107 a barrel, up nearly 2% U.S. trading. Global oil over 110, up about 1%. Another Republican incumbent who voted for Trump's impeachment has lost a primary, Louisiana Senator Bill Cassidy. Trump-backed candidate, Louisiana Congresswoman Julia Letlow, will face a runoff with State Treasurer John Fleming next month. ABC's Alex Prochet.
1: The president cheering Cassidy's loss on social media, writing, "Disloyalty to the man who got him elected is now part of legend." Now, what's interesting here is Cassidy's loss means just three of the 17 Republicans who voted to convict or impeach President Trump in 2021 after January 6th are still in office on Capitol Hill. The rest either retired, are retiring, or have lost primaries.
0: Calling both sides in the Long Island Railroad strike back to the negotiating table ahead of tomorrow's Monday morning commute, a federal mediator. ABC's Morgan Norwood at New York's Penn Station.
2: The expansive commuter rail system operates 24/7 and also serves 126 stations across more than 300 route miles on 700 miles of track. The state's comptroller estimating the strike could cost the region up to $61 million per day in lost revenue.
0: Declaring a global health emergency, the World Health Organization, because of the deadly Ebola outbreak in the Democratic Republic of Congo and Uganda. The 10 shootings that terrorized folks in Austin, Texas this weekend appear to be random, police say, with two of the three people they were looking for now in custody. Four people were wounded. You're listening to ABC News.
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0: Some parents have long faced a difficult but overlooked plight. Any parental leave they might have does not take into account the days or even months their newborns spend in intensive care. Colorado and Illinois have become the first states this year to adopt dedicated neonatal leave programs. Steven Soderbergh used artificial intelligence-generated software for pictures to put with an old radio interview tape in his John Lennon documentary that premiered over the weekend at the Cannes Film Festival. Some are complaining about it. We get some of these economic snapshots this week, says ABC's Dave Packer.
5: A few closely watched earnings reports that investors use as bellwethers for the economy. Home improvement giant Home Depot reports before the bell Tuesday, and luxury home builder Toll Brothers will report after the close that day. More retail earnings on Wednesday, Home Depot rival Lowe's, as well as Target, and TJ Maxx and Home Goods parent TJX.
0: You could be parting with more dollars if traveling this Memorial Day weekend, says ABC's Ike Ajachi.
6: It's shaping up to be a more expensive kickoff to summer travel. The latest CPI report shows airline fares are up more than 20% compared to last year, and that's amid rising jet fuel prices tied to the Iran war, though the travel demand does remain strong. But that's a big jump for families looking to get away.
0: A North Korean women's soccer team has arrived in South Korea to compete in a regional tournament. It's the first visit by North Korean athletes in 8 years. Chuck Sievertson, ABC News.
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3: From the wild world of D.C. politics to America's culture clash, brace yourself for the reality check you've been waiting for. The one and only Mike Gallagher.
4: You think Joe Biden could pull off this visit to China that President Trump experienced this week? You think Kamala could summon 30 of the top CEOs in the world and work out deals with China? Only this guy, only this man, only this person, Donald Trump, was able to pull this off. We'll see what kind of fruits this may produce. I like our chances a lot. I like our chances in November. In fact, our chances are getting better and better. President Trump told Sean Hannity last night, as soon as this war ends, gas prices are going to go down lower than they were before. We're going to see gas prices plummet. We're going to see grocery prices come down. Affordability is going to get a lot more affordable in a hurry. I'm looking at all of the prognostications, the predictions about the midterm elections. Do you know, basically, the Democrats are going to have to run the table with every congressional race in order to reach 218. And they're not going to do that. I mean, I don't want to jinx it, and I probably shouldn't say that, but I'm going to say it. They're not going to run the table. They're not going to win every single toss-up. They might win some of them. They might even win most of them. Not going to win all of them, which means they're not going to take control of the House, which would be huge. But the American people understand that the Democrats are crazy. I love overhearing political arguments in person. I was in the terminal yesterday at the airport, and there were two guys, looked like two couple of businessmen, and they were having a good old-fashioned political rhubarb. They were having a back and forth, and they were going at it pretty hot and heavy. And the guy said, look, you represent a party whose leader in the House is bragging that he wants to crush Republicans' souls. And the Democrat got all offended. He goes, he didn't say that. And the other guy said, yes, he did. He said, we're going to win in November, and we're going to crush their souls. He wants to crush Republicans' souls. And the Democrat didn't believe it. So I love, and I wanted to jump in so bad. I wanted to jump in and say, hi, fellas, how you doing? My name is Mike Gallagher. I kind of do this for a living. Can I moderate? Can I referee? Can I dive in and be a part? I wanted to say, I was going to pull up my phone and play the clip of Hakeem Jeffries for this guy on my iPhone. I thought, I'll play it for him. But Yasmin can do it for you. This is Hakeem Jeffries. When I first heard this clip, I thought, my gosh, are they really this desperate that they're talking about soul crushing? Well, yes, they are.
5: We will beat the far right extremists. We're going to win in November, and then we're going to crush their souls.
4: There you go. We're going to crush their... We're all far-right extremists now. He's talking about Republicans. And he wants to claim that all Republicans are far-right extremists, and they're going to crush our souls. They're not just going to win an election. They're going to crush our souls. My gosh. Welcome aboard. Happy Friday. We made it. 800-655-MIKE. I hope you join us. 800-655-6453. I like where things are going. I like the direction we're in. I'm feeling optimistic. I'm feeling good. I'm feeling hopeful. I'm feeling fairly confident. Now, the work is not over, and we got to do our part. We got to show up. We got to vote. We got to canvass neighborhoods. We got to knock on doors. We got to win this thing in November. And I don't mind sharing with you how superstitious I get about certain things. Can I just quickly tell you that we are in the middle of our Angel Tree Prison Fellowship campaign, where we're sending kids to summer camp for a week. I'm going to take a minute here on a Friday to just thank somebody in Dallas, Texas, who stepped up and made a $3,000 donation. That means 15 kids are going to get to go to summer camp. It's $200 to sponsor a child. And that I wanted us to get over 100 yesterday, over 100 kids. With his donation, we're now over 100. Well over 100. In fact, 96, let's see. We're now at 111 kids. Our goal is 650. We got a long way to go, but I need you. I need your support for these children of American prisoners. Prison Fellowship ministers to the families of people who are incarcerated. And for $200, you could sponsor a child for an entire week to go to a Christian summer camp where these children are going to get to play, they're going to get to be outdoors, they're going to get to go horseback riding and all the things the kids get to do at summer camp, and they're going to learn about the gospel. And many of these kids, well, they're going to get saved. You're going to save a lot of souls. I mean, look, what an opportunity. You're listening to some big mouth talk show host who's showing you a way to save souls for all eternity. Please go to MikeOnline.com. You'll see the Angel Tree banner there. You'll be able to click on that. It just takes about 3 or 4 minutes to make a secure online tax-deductible donation. And, you know, if $200 is a little pricey, I certainly understand that. $25, $50, $100, whatever you can spare to donate to our Prison Fellowship Angel Tree campaign, we will be so thankful for you blessing these children. And we've got a long way to go, but this audience always steps up. So right now, and remember, we've got the 15 kids added to the total. You'll see the banner. You'll see the thermometer there. Right now it says 96 out of 650 kids. It's actually 96 plus 15 because we've got the 15 coming in from the Family Foundation. So thank you very, very much for supporting our Angel Tree campaign. God bless you. And let's keep it going. Maybe today's payday for you. You want to pay it forward? Thank you for blessing all of these children and showing the world how generous Americans really are. Mary's in Oregon. We'll start there at 13 past the hour. Hello, Mary. Happy Friday. How you doing?
6: Hi, Mike. I just want to say first over that you're great. You just always uplift me every morning, so I love you so much.
4: Thank you, Mary. You're really kind. Love you, too.
6: Oh, thank you. But, I'm real worried, Mike, about soon. If we don't get this Save America Act passed, it's not going to matter. And the Democrats are going to crush our soul.
4: I know.
6: And everything that Trump's been doing isn't going to matter. And nobody's talking about it too much anymore.
4: We can't let it go. You're so right, and I'm glad you reminded everybody. But look, the first things first. I mean, if the SAVE Act has any prayer at all, it's if we continue to have control of the House and the Senate.
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4: Can you imagine an official in a city saying it's outrageous and I'm very uncomfortable with the idea that an outgoing white mayor would be replaced with a black person? Can you imagine what would happen to that individual who would say such a thing? Wait until you hear what the head of the Charlotte, North Carolina NAACP said. That there would be even a consideration of a white person being considered interim mayor of Charlotte, North Carolina. I wonder what the racial composition is of Charlotte. You think it's like 90% black? Maybe it is. Maybe the overwhelming people, residents of Charlotte, are black because, as I understand it, just about every single city official in Charlotte is black. And so as a result, the head of the NAACP there says it is outrageous that a white person could even be considered to be interim mayor to replace the outgoing black mayor. More on that in just a moment. 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So great. Your dog will ask for it by name. When I first heard this clip, I thought, again, can't be real. Here she is, the president of the NAACP in Charlotte, North Carolina, a woman by the name of Corinne Mack, talking about the idea of replacing the outgoing black mayor, Vi Lyle, with a white person on even an interim basis.
5: Why would we replace the black outgoing mayor with a white person? That simple.
6: NAACP Charlotte-Mecklenburg Chapter President Corinne Mack refusing to walk back her comments in this Facebook post from Monday. Mack wrote that it is, quote, seriously disturbing for white folks to be lobbying to be Charlotte's interim mayor. City Council is currently searching for someone to serve out the remainder of Vi Lyles' term, who is set to resign at the end of June. In an interview with Queen City News on Wednesday, Mack argued recent rulings on voting rights and redistricting efforts are evidence of black representation being undermined and stripped, and that voters in Charlotte have been intentional about having black representation.
5: And my question to the white folks who are up in arms and outraged, are they outraged about the fact that black representation is under attack?
4: Takes your breath away. It takes your breath away. It actually leaves you speechless. That's the head of the NAACP willing to go on record and say that it is very disturbing to even consider a white person on an interim basis to replace the outgoing black mayor, Vi Lyle. Now, one thing I love about our text line, I've got like, I mean, I've got great, I got a great team here. And I know that Tracy was about to give me the racial composition of Charlotte. In fact, she already did. But so did Florida, St. Petersburg, who just texted me. Here's the racial composition. You know what the makeup is of race in Charlotte? White, 39.9%. About 360,000 people. Black population, 33.6%. Approximately 303,000 people. So in a majority white city like Charlotte, the head of the NAACP believes it's outrageous for white folks to even consider replacing the outgoing black mayor with a white person. It's outrageous. It's wrong. She's disturbed. She cannot believe that anybody would even second guess her belief that you may not replace an outgoing black mayor with a white person. Look, this is the same thing Biden did. Kamala Harris is the ultimate DEI hire. I don't say that even to attack her. Biden said it. He was going to find a black female to be his vice presidential running mate. Remember that? We talked about it. We played the clips. That was his intention all along. I'm going to find a black woman to be my vice presidential running mate. That's DEI. That's diversity, equity, and inclusion, which is why so many of us hate it. That's why we despise it. That's why we get so angry at saying, we don't care about the content of your character or your qualifications or your ability to do the job or not do the job. You just got to have the right skin pigmentation. As long as you're black, you're okay. And Americans have had it.
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1: I'm sitting here just wondering, how in the world, how do we sit here and hear a racist statement and pretend it's not racist? How is it not racist? And I understand the NAACP, the National Association for the Advancement of Colored People. I get it. It is an advocacy group for African Americans in America. I get it. I understand that. But that gives you license to openly say you don't have the right to be offended at the belief of the NAACP head that it's outrageous to even consider a white person replacing an outgoing black mayor? How is that not racist? We talk about cries of racism all the time. I always kind of make fun of it, you know, because I throw in that racist. It's a little bit like Rough Greens. But it's true. Oh, you're a racist. He's a racist. She's a racist. Everybody's a racist. If you're critical of a black person in America, you must be a racist. Well, no, you're not. But if you say it's terrible, it's wrong, it's inappropriate for white people to consider a white person to be mayor, only even on an interim basis. We're not even talking about the full-time replacement for Vi Lyle, the outgoing Charlotte mayor. I can't get over this. Can we play it one more time? Check out this report from the courtesy of Queen City News. This is the president of the NAACP, Corinne Mack, responding to the controversy she created when she put out a Facebook post saying that she's dismayed, she's upset, she's not happy with even considering a white person to be Charlotte's interim mayor.
2: Why would we replace the black outgoing mayor with a white person? That simple.
3: NAACP Charlotte Mecklenburg Chapter President Corinne Mack refusing to walk back her comments in this Facebook post from Monday. Mack wrote that it is, quote, seriously disturbing for white folks to be lobbying to be Charlotte's interim mayor. City Council is currently searching for someone to serve out the remainder of Vi Lyle's term, who is set to resign at the end of June. In an interview with Queen City News on Wednesday, Mack argued recent rulings on voting rights and redistricting efforts are evidence of black representation being undermined and stripped, and that voters in Charlotte have been intentional about having black representation.
2: And my question to the white folks who are up in arms and outraged, are they outraged about the fact that black representation is under attack?
1: My gosh. My gosh. First of all, the gerrymandering that she's talking about, when done under racial guidelines, is 100% unconstitutional and illegal. And that's what the Supreme Court is finally fixing. You can't create black majority districts just so you have a black elected representative for Democrats. It doesn't work that way. You can't redraw congressional maps based on race. And the Democrats have done it anyway. And the Supreme Court finally came along and said, can't do it anymore. Sorry. No can do. And, of course, the narrative from people like this woman, well, there's no more black representation. What about white representation? Is there such a thing as white representation? Do white people and Republicans have representation in Charlotte, North Carolina? A white majority city? Where nearly every single city official is a black Democrat? You're not allowed to ask about that, right? Don't you dare question this. Just pay your high property taxes. Don't ask about the high salaries, the payoffs. Just pay your taxes and shut up. You're not allowed to push back. Unbelievable. Unreal. 800-655-MIKE. 800-655-6453. By the way, nice text from Chris in Indiana. As we are hoping that we, and look at the, let's see what the counter says right now at MikeOnline.com. I want to have a big day today on a Friday. Come on, it's Friday. You're in a good mood. You're feeling optimistic. Look at that, 97 on the screen, plus 15 from the family donation. But wouldn't it be nice to see over 100 on the counter at MikeOnline.com and the Angel Tree banner to send a child to a Christian summer camp? A child of an American prisoner here in America. Chris from Indiana says, my wife made a regrettable decision years ago. Prison fellowship has always been there for us. Year after year, presenting my kids with opportunities. They're great people. And prison fellowship has made my children's childhood a lot better, knowing that their mom was still thinking of them. That's the beauty. That's the magic. That's the wonderment of prison fellowship. This is a big deal, and I really need your help to get these kids to summer camp. We've got a big goal of 650 children. It's very ambitious. I think we can do it. 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You'll see the counter. You'll see the banner. 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Hello, Rich. How are you today?
4: Good, Mike. How are you doing?
1: I'm good. I'm good.
4: So, yeah, my comment is reminded me of the Southern Poverty Law Center. You know, they have to make sure that everything looks racist or they have no reason to be. And what I was going to say is what would be news is if she said something that wasn't racist, because that's basically why they exist.
1: Well, I mean, look, it's one thing to advocate for the black community in America. No, there's nothing wrong with that. I get that. But that doesn't give you license to be a stone-cold racist. You can't be a bigot and say, oh, we can't have a white person. Why can't you have a white person replace a black mayor? I mean, and she's willing to say it. Can't do it. Isn't that racist, Rich?
4: Oh, absolutely. Like I said, but they are, you know, they are, that's the reason for being. I mean, they are founded as a racist organization because everything they do is based on skin color.
1: I got you. Thanks, Rich. Good to hear from you. One open line, 800-655. Mike, Mark's in California. Hey, Mark, how are you today?
5: Hey, I'm fine. You know, about these black congressional districts and all that. We characterize the left as loony and all that, but really they're very intelligent and very subtle about what they're doing. I just was filling out the census form last night, the survey that they send out, and now they not only want to know your race, but they want to know where you're born and what country of origin your ancestors came from. They're digging down real deep, and it's subtle, and they're not going to give it up easy. We've got to be really diligent in responding to all these things.
1: Well, and we've got to be truthful. I mean, you just got to tell the truth about race. You got to be able to just tell the truth. You got to be able. We had a caller who said that I was contributing to racism, and he hung up. I wish he'd call back. I'm trying to get Alex to get the guy back on the line. How am I contributing to racism by playing a clip from the president of the NAACP in Charlotte, who said it's outrageous to consider a white person as an interim mayor to replace an outgoing black mayor? What was the guy's name? Wasn't it Greg? Was it Craig? Let's get him back. I mean, if we can get him on the line, I'd love to talk to him, and I'd give him an opportunity to explain how I'm somehow contributing to racism. No, I'm trying to combat racism. I'm trying to stop racism. But when the president of the NAACP says something that dramatically racist, we're supposed to ignore it? What in the world goes through people's minds to say that publicly? How in the world do you turn around and say, well, it's terrible to have even for you white folks? Racism is not a one-way street, as somebody in Columbus, Ohio just texted. And if you have hatred in your heart for somebody because of the color of their skin, you're a racist. Whether you're white or black. Danny's in Louisville, Kentucky. Hey, Danny, you're on the Mike Gallagher Show. Hello.
6: Good morning, sir.
1: Hello, Danny. How are you?
6: I am so glad someone is finally deciding to air out the fact they redefined racism. It is not just white people against black people. It's black people against white people against any other race you want to put in. And if they really want to get rid of racism, why, when you describe something went wrong, do you add color?
1: Bingo. I mean, why is everything judged by the color of your skin rather than by your ability to do the job? It's insane. It's absolutely ludicrous. I hope the guy calls back who said that I'm somehow contributing to racism by having this conversation. I'd really be interested to hear what he has to say. 16 before the hour. Meanwhile, President Trump tells Sean Hannity last night, as soon as this war with Iran is over, wait till you see what happens to affordability in America, particularly gas prices. That and a whole lot more coming up.

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1: Man, I want to go to Manteo, North Carolina. That's what we're showing right now on the Salem News Channel Cameron Network. Wow. Manteo, North Carolina, located in Roanoke Island. There's a beautiful body of water and bridges there. And check it out, snc.tv, for all the ways you can watch Salem News Channel 24/7. I just saw a post on X from somebody who pointed out how liberals love pretending that black people's power is being taken away by this whole redistricting decision in the U.S. Supreme Court. But when they have the chance to vote for a black woman for governor of Virginia, they chose the white wine mom, the Democrat lady. And Obama told them to do it. Person on X says they are the oppressors. Meanwhile, President Trump says that U.S., the United States, and China are on the same page regarding Iran. Very productive meetings this week. Only this guy, only this president is capable of getting over 30 of the top CEOs in the world to go over with him and have productive meetings with China. Here was what President Trump, who sat down with Sean Hannity last night, said about what happens when the Iran war comes to an end.
2: I don't like talking about it because then the fake news media says, Trump doesn't talk about the fact that somebody's paying 2.5 from, I had it down to 185 in Iowa a gallon. So now it's $4. And it's going to not be long. And as soon as the war ends, it's going to go down to lower than it was before. It's going to be very quick. And, when I explain it to people, all you have to do is say, do you think Iran, they're crazy, should have a nuclear weapon? Everybody says no. I said, well, then you think I'm doing the right thing.
1: Incidentally, I knew I was mispronouncing that. As soon as I said Manteo, it's Manteo. Sorry. Thank you, North Carolina. It's the Outer Banks. Roanoke Island, right? I am right about that, but I said Manteo. Manteo was the shot we had there on the Salem News Channel. And that, to President Trump's question, do you want Iran to have nuclear weapons? I mean, if you believe all the intelligence that says they were days, if not weeks away, from being able to produce a nuclear weapon, he dealt with that as well when he sat down with Sean last night on Fox News.
3: 60% enriched uranium to be weapons grade, 90% enriched in under 12 days.
2: Yeah.
3: And they were bragging to your Middle East envoy, Steve Witkoff.
2: If I didn't go in with the B-2 bombers that week, that day, that week, they would right now have a nuclear bomb.
3: So it was that imminent?
2: Well, I thought so.
1: Well, that's this president. That's what this guy is capable of. While the Democrats are screaming about crushing our souls, and Kamala Harris is holding no bad ideas brainstorms, the no bad ideas, I love that. I hope they run her. Gosh, I hope they

She's the nominee. Could we be that lucky that Kamala could be the vice president, or I mean the presidential nominee for the Democrats in 2028? Could we be that lucky? She said that the Democrats should compile a list of ideas in an extended playbook, and there are no bad ideas. You know that when somebody says that, you know there are bad ideas. That's like saying the check's in the mail. I'll get you paid by Friday. Oh, I promise, check's coming. No bad ideas. Well, that's the stupidest idea I've ever heard of in my life. And meanwhile, how about President Trump? No other human could pick up the phone and summon the top CEOs on the planet. Tesla, Apple, Wall Street, AI, aerospace, the whole roster. And have every single one of them clear their schedule to fly into Beijing with him on Air Force One. Only Trump could land in China after a decade of manufactured hate and get handed the ultra rare state visit plus treatment that Beijing created specifically for him and never given anyone else. Cheering students, Temple of Heaven, Great Hall of the People. Beef trade reopened just as an opening gift, a welcome gift. Career politicians have spent years trying to turn U.S.-China relations into a dumpster fire. Only Trump walks in like he owns the room and turns it into a high-stakes power move for America First. Some great comments from somebody called Flopping Aces over on X. Only Donald Trump. The rest of them talk. Trump assembles legends and rewrites the script in real time. Nobody else even comes close. Not now, not ever. Let it all sink in and appreciate this moment. Coming up, we'll give you an update on South Carolina's redistricting efforts. I don't know if they're just trying to run out the clock or if maybe they're headed in the right direction. And oh, speaking of South Carolina, I rented a car there. $200 from the car rental company for me to fill up my tank? Oh boy. That and a whole lot more coming up.

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0: From ABC News, I'm Chuck Sievertson. Another warning to Iran to make a deal to open up the Strait of Hormuz from President Trump, who, after a call with Israeli Prime Minister Benjamin Netanyahu, wrote on social media, they better get moving fast or there won't be anything left of them. This after the United Arab Emirates says they repelled a drone attack at a nuclear plant. Oil prices are higher on U.S. and global markets. Reporter Anna Turea with ABC News affiliate KFSN, Fresno, California.
1: In southeast Fresno, here we have a Chevron, and it's looking about $7.39. Now, there are ways to cut costs. AAA suggests reducing your AC use inside your car, also not leaving your vehicle on idle, and even following the speed limit are ways to help prevent from eating up a lot of fuel.
0: More political revenge this weekend for President Trump. In a Louisiana Republican primary, the Trump-endorsed Congresswoman Julia Letlow won. ABC's Olivia Rubin.
2: A resounding defeat for Republican Senator Bill Cassidy. Cassidy supported much of Trump's agenda, even casting a key vote to confirm HHS Secretary Robert F. Kennedy Jr. But Trump seeking revenge 5 years after he voted to impeach, urging his party to reject the Louisiana senator he called disloyal.
0: The 10 shootings that terrorized folks in Austin, Texas this weekend appear to be random, police say, with two of the three people they were looking for in custody. Four people were wounded after one of Russia's biggest air attacks in Ukraine of the war this weekend.
3: Vladimir Putin, who has claimed his war could be coming to an end, intensifying his attacks on Ukraine. Ukraine responding, deploying a barrage of drones on Moscow, the largest assault of its kind in more than a year. Moscow officials say one woman was killed when her home was hit, rescuers scouring debris for another person. In all, at least four people were killed across Russian regions.
0: ABC's Alex Perche. You're listening to ABC News.
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0: A wave of militant attacks in schools in Nigeria over the past week has left more than 80 children missing, say local officials and Amnesty International. The West African country, where the government is battling an array of jihadi and other armed groups. Conor McGregor, returning to mixed martial arts competition, says the head of the UFC, for a rematch against Max Holloway, July 11th in Las Vegas. McGregor's 37, has not fought since breaking his leg in a fight in 2021, and was found liable in a sexual assault case. In June, you can buy a piece of SpaceX, says ABC's Dave Packer.
9: The Wall Street Journal reporting that Elon Musk's rocket company is planning to go public on June 12th with what could be the biggest public offering of all time. SpaceX looking to raise as much as $80 billion with the IPO. It comes after Musk recently put his XAI artificial intelligence business under the SpaceX umbrella.
0: Some corporate earnings reports this week could be economic indicators. A heads up on Memorial Day weekend travel from ABC's Ike Ajachi.
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1: From the wild world of DC politics to America's culture clash, brace yourself for the reality check you've been waiting for. 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
2: President Trump returning to the United States after a very successful visit in China. And golly, I'm kind of in amazement at what we just witnessed this week. A lot of things happening here in the United States, and we're watching closely what's going on in South Carolina. I just checked in with Joey Hudson, who shared, I want to give you an update, because I was in South Carolina earlier in the week. The South Carolina House is going back into session this morning. They're going to take the weekend to review the redrawn congressional maps, and then we'll return on Monday to hopefully vote. Now, there's a lot of cynicism and people suggesting that maybe they're trying to run out the clock. Maybe these rhinos are trying to pay lip service to the idea of redistricting, but they're just going to run out the clock. We will see. Time will tell. We'll know by Monday. Joey has talked to a number of members of the House who are trying to make it happen, but nobody knows what the Senate's going to wind up doing. However, as I understand it, with this session, this specially convened session, as I understand it, they don't need a two-thirds majority now. They just need a simple majority. They ought to have the votes. We'll see. I don't trust these Republicans because they have hidden agendas. As we talked about yesterday, a lot of these Republicans just hate President Trump, and they don't care if the House is taken over by the Democrats. They just don't care. And the Democrats are panicking. They are in a full-fledged panic. Check out Kamala Harris, who is now telling people that the Democrats ought to have a no bad ideas brainstorming session to try to figure out what to do next.
3: Say, look, this is a moment where there are no bad ideas. A no bad idea brainstorm is what I'd like to call it. And in that no bad ideas brainstorm, we talk about what we need to do and think about doing around the Electoral College. We talk about the idea of Supreme Court reform, which includes expanding the Supreme Court. We invite a conversation about multi-members districts. We talk about, look, that if we win the Senate, which we should and we will, then the Senate Judiciary Committee should have rules that they put in place so when these people come before as nominees to the Supreme Court and lie, that they are held to account and consequence, not just that somebody goes on cable news and says they lied, but that there are rules in place to actually penalize people for lying to a Senate Judiciary Committee. That we agree that it is right to have ethics rules for Supreme Court justices. And let's put those in place. Let's talk about statehood for Puerto Rico and D.C. These are the things I think that we've got to do. We've got to neutralize these red states from cheating.
2: No bad ideas. And then she goes through a whole list of bad ideas. You want some more bad ideas? Let me give you California's Ro Khanna. This guy has tried to deceive people for years into thinking he's some kind of a moderate. In fact, I've even got a colleague who likes to interview him, and I don't understand it. I don't know why you'd talk to this guy. He's as radical and as loony a leftist as you'll find in the United States House of Representatives. But I don't know, maybe it's his personality, his countenance, his demeanor makes people think he's actually a moderate. You want to hear what a moderate sounds like? You want to hear what a list of no bad ideas sounds like? I give you Congressman Ro Khanna.
4: Mr. Speaker, the Supreme Court is engaged in an ugly recidivism
0: to deny black political representation in the black in the South. Not since 1877, when Rutherford Hayes ended Reconstruction, have we seen as fast a rollback of political rights for black Americans. The moral light has been extinguished from the Supreme Court. That is why we need term limits for Supreme Court justices. 18 years and you're out. That is why we need to expand the court from 9 justices to 13 justices like we have 13 circuits. The next time the Democrats have power, we need to actually take action, not just appoint commissions. As we approach the 250th year anniversary of our nation, we need a modern Supreme Court to uphold our nation's principles.
2: There you go. That's what they're going to do. You better believe they're going to pack the court. These are power-hungry thugs. Full stop. You want to hear how Hakeem Jeffries is talking these days? The guy who wants to be the Speaker of the House so badly he can taste it? He's just salivating at the prospect of becoming the House of Representatives Speaker? Listen to this guy.
4: We will beat the far-right extremists. We're going to win in November, and then we're going to crush their souls.
2: We're going to crush their souls. Look, their desperation ought to be music to your ears. Things are actually going really well. The media is going to try to demoralize you. They keep trying to demoralize us. It isn't working. It isn't working. Good things are occurring, and good things are coming. Be positive. Be optimistic and understand that we've got this. Look, they're willing to tell you how radical they're going to be. They're willing to say they're not at all that far removed from the goofball Virginia Democrats who were considering lowering the mandatory retirement age for the Supreme Court in the Commonwealth of Virginia to 54. This is what today's Democrat Party has become. And meanwhile, Trump's just the boss. There was an essay from Flopping Aces over on X that I'm going to share with you about what happened this week in China and why they really hate him. And this goes for some of these rhinos in states like Alabama and South Carolina who have pushed back against the redistricting efforts. They hate him because no one comes close to achieving what Trump is achieving. And the fact is, the Trump era is back bigger and bolder than before. It is one of the most remarkable things we've ever seen in our lifetime. I can't wait to share this essay with you from @FloppingAces over on X called Only Donald Trump. Hey, welcome aboard. It's Friday. We made it through another week. How about Kamala Harris? How about Democrats screaming that they're going to crush our souls? How about Ro Khanna saying, pack the court, term limits, play dirty? Well, they've always played dirty. They've always believed that redistricting based on race is something they were going to do anyway because they didn't think they would ever be held accountable. I really do hope that Kamala Harris continues with the No Bad Ideas tour. I mean, look, if that imbecile is the Democrat nominee for president in 2028, it'll be a landslide for Republicans of epic proportions. You put Marco Rubio or J.D. Vance up against her? Oh, my gosh. I can't wait to see that outcome. How about Kamala Harris sitting down with world leaders? You think she could sit down with Xi the way Trump has done? With the kind of nonsense that she spews on a regular basis? And think about it. She's their best. She outpolls everybody. She's the best they've got. A retread of somebody who already lost badly, lost every swing state, lost the Electoral College, lost the popular vote. She got clobbered. And they're going to say, well, she didn't have enough time because of Biden's shenanigans, so now we're going to give her more time, and she'll be better. You think she gets better? Oh, my word. 800-655-MIKE, 16 past the hour. I've got good news on a lot of fronts to share with you, including good news on our Prison Fellowship Angel Tree Summer Camp campaign. Man, we're going to get over 100.
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1: Who's going to put us over 100 on the screen, on the counter, for the big Angel Tree Prison Fellowship campaign? 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We got 650 kids we want to send to a Christian summer camp. These are the children of American prisoners, and I need you. Right now we're at 99. Who's going to pop in 200 and watch you go to 100 on the counter? If you go to MikeOnline.com, you'll see it. You'll see you click on the banner there, and you'll see the counter. Right now it says 99 out of 650 kids. Somebody's got to take us over 100. $200 sponsors a child of an American prisoner for a full week of sunshine, of fun, of camaraderie with other kids, and the gospel. A lot of these kids are going to learn about the love of Jesus Christ and God's mercy. A lot of these kids get saved. So you're going to be saving souls. And I really need you. We've got off to a little bit of a slow start, but I'm just as like I'm in a good mood for America, just like I'm optimistic for the future. I'm optimistic that we're going to have another great campaign. Please go to MikeOnline.com, whatever you can afford, $25, $50, $100. And if we get one more child sponsored, we will be at 100 on the counter as we head into the weekend, which would be a really big deal. I think we'd do better than that. If we, you know, you think about it, it's a four-week campaign. The goal is 650 kids. We need about 150 children a week in order to hit our goal. So we've got a ways to go. Won't you consider blessing these children? Won't you consider doing some good and paying it forward and sponsoring children so they go to a summer camp? It's a beautiful ministry. Prison Fellowship, we love working with these folks. Please go to MikeOnline.com, MikeOnline.com. I want to read this to you before we take your calls. We're also going to be joined by Representative Luke Rankin from Lawrence County in South Carolina. He's going to join us to talk about the latest redistricting efforts in the Palmetto State. I'm worried. There's a lot of noise. There's a lot of, you know, accusations getting thrown around. There's a lot of real ugly things being said, and a belief, frankly, that there are Republicans who hate President Trump and want to block his agenda. And it's so, so frustrating to me. So we'll dive into that with Representative Luke Rankin. He does a great job. I knew of him, read about his efforts to get a highway named for our friend and colleague Charlie Kirk, who was assassinated last year. So we'll visit with him here in just a few minutes on the Mike Gallagher Show. By the way, I got to read this great essay. This is at Flopping Aces. Don't know who it is, who's behind it, but I love what they wrote. Only Donald Trump, the essay says. No other human being on earth could pick up the phone, summon the top 30 most powerful CEOs alive, Tesla, Apple, NVIDIA, Wall Street, AI, aerospace, the whole roster, and have every single one clear their schedules to fly into Beijing with him. Only Trump could land in China after a decade of manufactured hate and get handed the ultra-rare state visit plus treatment that Beijing created specifically for him and has never given anyone else. Cheering students, Temple of Heaven, Great Hall of the People, beef trade reopened as a welcome gift. While career politicians and globalist bench warmers spent years turning U.S.-China relations into a slow-motion dumpster fire, only Trump walks in like he owns the room and turns it into a high-stakes power move for America first. This isn't Biden's pathetic weakness. This isn't the war party's fever dream confrontation. This is Trump doing what only Trump does, showing up with overwhelming strength, elite leverage, and zero fear. The rest of them talk. Trump assembles legends and rewrites the script in real time. Nobody else even comes close. Not now, not ever. This is why they hate him. This is why the world watches him. This is why history keeps bending in his direction. The Trump era is back, bigger and bolder than before.
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1: You know why I'm in such a good mood? I got to spend a few days in South Carolina. I love, love, love my home away from home. Had a great visit there. I was hanging out with Pat Hartness over at that beautiful airstrip that he has there in Woodruff. Of course, I stay at the Hotel Hartness all the time. I am a little annoyed. You know what they charge me to fill up the tank? I get the fuel option with the car rental place at the airport. $200 to fill up the gas tank. $10 a gallon is what they charge. I called them yesterday. I said, what are you talking about? Well, we'll get right on that. Nobody's ever called me back. Are you out of your minds? I said, do you have the fuel? Well, no, the fuel option box wasn't checked by the folks at the Greenville-Spartanburg Airport. I said, well, they needed to check it. I said, but how do you get to $199 as a gas charge? Well, we charge $9.99 a gallon. $9.99 a gallon? Huh? That's a racket. What kind of scam is that? $9.99 a gallon for gas. So I got the bill yesterday. The gas charge was more than the car rental. And they upgraded me. I didn't ask for a big, huge Wagoneer battleship. They gave me the big vehicle. Okay. And now you want to ding me $200. Oh, I don't think so. So other than that, though, the visit was fantastic. And I am really appreciative of State Representative Luke Rankin, who represents District 14. That's Lawrence, as I understand it. I first read about him. He's a guy who champions veterans in the state. I know that he also put together an effort to name a highway for our friend and colleague Charlie Kirk. And, of course, he's right in the middle of sort of the redistricting battle that is going on right now in the state of South Carolina. And quite frankly, the whole country is watching what South Carolina is going to do next. So I thought it'd be kind of nice. We appreciate Representative Rankin calling in to tell us exactly what the next steps are. Look, do you have any clout with Hertz? $200 for gas? I mean, my goodness, what's going on here?
2: Mike, I appreciate all you're doing on the airwaves. I've listened to you my entire life. My parents are big fans of you as well. And look, I've always appreciated you sharing your personal woes with us on the airwaves. And there's probably not a whole lot I can do on the gas front.
1: I know. Well, you're getting a lot done there in Lawrence County, so we appreciate you, and I'm a big fan of what you're doing. And first of all, as a friend and colleague of Charlie Kirk here at Salem, just know how grateful we are for your efforts. I don't know where that went, but I know that you were making an effort to try to rename a highway in honor of Charlie. There's communities around the country that are doing that, and of course, the loony left is upset about it. Some of them who are the haters don't want it to happen. How did that come about? How does that go? Were you able to make progress on that?
2: Well, we passed it out of the House almost unanimously on the Republican side of the aisle. Unfortunately, the effort died in the Senate, and I think we've been seeing this kind of consistently in the Senate. They need to kind of grow up a little bit and do the right thing, and this is going to come down to the same kind of issue here with the redistricting process.
1: Yeah.
2: The Senate's going to have to do the right thing and pass this. We are going to probably overwhelmingly pass it in the House. And it's very important to note that we only need a simple majority in both houses to pass this map. This is a very big deal. It's bigger than South Carolina. The eyes of the nation are on us, and we've got to do the right thing and make sure we have President Trump's back.
1: Well, walk us through this, if you can, for us, because as I understand it, your Governor McMaster, who initially seemed very reluctant to do this, finally did call everybody back into session at 5:01 p.m. As I understand it, today they go into session, and then they're going to take the weekend to review the maps. Can you just kind of walk us through step by step what South Carolina is doing? And you're right. I mean, of course, I've been sharing with the audience that it goes from needing a 2/3 majority to now just a simple majority. Doesn't that mean that this is pretty much in the bag, that the redistricting is going to happen?
2: Well, we hope so, Mike. And I do want to give credit where credit is due. Governor McMaster did the right thing, calling us back into session to get this thing done. And the process now, you're correct, we just need a simple majority to pass this map. And so today is the beginning of that process. We're going to give, you know, the opposition a chance to look at the map, and then we're going to come back on Monday, and we're going to pass this bill. Now, the big hurdle is going to be the Senate, and there has been some talk of them wanting to slow walk this or to hold it up. And I do want to point out that the majority leader in the Senate, Shane Massey, has really been the thorn in the side of this the entire way. But I do think President Trump and the administration is going to make sure that the pressure is there and that we do the right thing. And look, Mike, we talk about how this is bigger than South Carolina. Do we want the last 2 years of President Trump's presidency to be muddied by more impeachment talk and more witch hunts? This is huge, and we've got to do the right thing.
1: It's a huge, huge national story with big national implications. And of course, you mentioned the Senate Majority Leader Shane Massey. He's the guy who quite infamously this week said that a vibrant Democratic Party is good for the United States. Yeah, vibrant. That's one way to put it. I mean, Luke, we're talking about packing the Supreme Court. We're talking about weekly, daily impeachments. We're talking about handcuffing the Trump agenda. And this guy wants to brag on the need for a vibrant Democratic Party. This is an actual Republican Senate Majority Leader. Are you kidding me?
2: Yeah, it's unacceptable. And there have been some talk about from the Senate that this map is somehow going to turn us into a 5-2, you know, congressional makeup or a 4-3. That's completely bogus. We've worked really hard on this map. The closest district is going to be a plus 10. Favorable for a Republican. So it's going to be a very solid map. It's going to be 7-0, and it's going to be great for South Carolina and the country.
1: Representative Luke Rankin is with us. He represents District 14, Lawrence County, South Carolina. And look, you're sending kind of a warning cry. Look at what happened with your noble effort to get a highway named for Charlie Kirk. It passed almost unanimously in the House, and then the Senate blocked it. That's, again, the concern over this redistricting. Luke, what is up? What in the world is up with these Republicans in South Carolina's Senate? I mean, are these just a bunch of rhinos? Are these a bunch of Trump-hating Republicans, a bunch of never-Trumpers who want to block the Trump agenda? What's the problem with the South Carolina Senate?
2: Well, I think there is definitely some obstinatism against the Trump administration with some of these senators. And what I tell my folks is we got to light these phones up. I mean, you got to reach out to Senator Shane Massey and the other four Republicans that voted with the Democrats to block our efforts initially, and we've got to make our voice heard. And, again, all we need is that simple majority in the Senate. We feel pretty optimistic. But, again, we can't allow them to slow walk this thing and run the clock out.
1: Well, we're going to be watching carefully. Hope everybody goes to LukeRankin.com to learn more about you. And again, great to meet you in person. Please thank your parents for me as well, and thank you for your support. You work so hard on behalf of the unborn. You work on behalf of veterans. Again, you made a great effort to try to honor our colleague and our friend Charlie Kirk. Keep fighting the good fight, because South Carolina is lucky to have you. We appreciate it, sir.
2: Mike, thank you, sir. Take care.
1: All the best. 18 minutes before the hour. That's Representative Luke Rankin. Gosh, the only thing that can mess this up, it's not the Democrats. It's Republicans who want to give Democrats these victories. It's astounding to me. And I got chills when I didn't realize, because I knew that he was trying to get, a highway name for Charlie. Had no idea that was actually blocked by these Republican senators in the state of South Carolina. This is not this is not unique to South Carolina. We got a whole bunch of rhinos in this country. You talk about the swamp. These are swamp creatures who are in the way of trying to do what's right for America. It's unbelievable. Unbelievable. We had somebody call in from South Carolina who seemed to have some knowledge. Can you believe the $200? And, of course, incidentally, did you notice how diplomatic Luke Rankin was when he said, I love you always talking about your personal woes? That was a diplomatic way of saying I whine a lot. And I know it. I'm guilty. I plead guilty. I do whine. I have this great visit, and I go to the airport, drop off the rental car, and I get the bill emailed to me. $200 to fill up a tank of gas. And, of course, first of all, I have the fuel option. When I called initially, I said, what in the world is this all about? And they said, well, we don't have you listed as having the fuel option. I said, yes, I have the fuel option. I've always had the fuel option. Look at this. Refueling for this vehicle I had yesterday in Greenville, $19.88 gallons. And that isn't right because it wasn't empty. It was about almost a half full when I returned it, 19.88 gallons at $9.99 a gallon, fuel charge that I owe Hertz, $198.60. The car rental was like under $200. $198, $200 to fill up a tank of gas. And look, all right, you want to ding me for filling up the gas tank? $9.90. Who's paying $9.99 a gallon? And of course, what they're doing is they're dinging the customer and making sure that they make a profit on somebody who doesn't fill up the gas tank when they return the car. Only reason I don't fill up the gas tank is because I typically don't have time, and that's why I get what's called the fuel option in advance. And the lady on the phone yesterday said, well, yeah, it ought to be about $60, 60 or 70 tops, not one. I said, $199? She said, oh, we'll get the Mr. Gallagher, your platinum, schmatinum, king, emperor's category. We'll get right on this, Mr. Gallagher. Yeah, right on it.
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2: Funny text message from South Carolina. Mike, there are four gas stations on Highway 14 near Greenville-Spartanburg Airport. Just saying. LOL. I get it. I mean, but I've always done the fuel option. And the reason I tell you about this is just to make sure, first of all, that you keep you're aware of what companies like Hertz or Avis or some of the big, and I like Hertz, actually. I have no problem. I know it's a little different in Greenville because it's not an actual Hertz-owned Hertz rental place. It's like a franchise. It's kind of weird. They don't, they're not part of, I think, the Hertz brand, but they, well, I mean, they're the Hertz brand, but they're not owned by Hertz. I guess they're owned independent. But that shouldn't give them the right to take advantage of customers like that. Come on, $200, $9.99 a gallon, or $9.99 a gallon, $10 a gallon. And that's their policy. And the reason I share this with you is because this affects all of us. This affects everybody. This is the kind of stuff that can happen. And if you're not diligent, you'll get taken advantage. And I'm not going to let it go. There was a lady who called in. I don't know where she went. Alex said that he talked to her and then she hung up. But evidently I think she maybe even works for that rental car location. But look, if this is a policy that they're trying to implement around the country, that's wrong. That is flat out wrong. And people shouldn't be ripped off like that. But again, a little bump in the road on my otherwise great visit to South Carolina, where I got a lot of happy memories there, including meeting Dr. Ashley Lucas a few years ago because I kept hearing about PhD weight loss. 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Lisa's in Chicago, wants to weigh in on my Hertz car rental nightmare. $200 to fill up the tank, Lisa.
3: Yes, indeed. They get you every time. So here's the deal. You need to allow an extra 15 minutes to fill that tank. Because in Little Black Riding, and I've traveled for 25 years for work,
2: right.
3: In Little Black Riding, it says that if you take the fuel option, they are going to charge you for an entire tank of gas.

0: whether you bring it back full or not.
1: So yeah, but the lady that I first reached when I called about this goofy charge, she admitted, she said, look, they didn't properly apply the fuel option to your rental. If they had, she said it would have been about $60. So, you know, I know what you're saying. You might want to even, what's that?
0: No, if your tank, if you have a 17-gallon tank and you only need 5
1: right.
0: gallons, they're still going to charge you.
1: They're going to charge you to fill the whole thing up. Yeah, that's a good point. I mean, it's kind of crazy. But again, it just is an example of companies that want to take advantage of the consumer. And it's wrong, you know? I mean, just looking in black and white, there's no way. And are they going to argue, well, that's the labor, $9.99 a gallon? So you're going to pay somebody, what is gas in South Carolina? I drove by, it was like $4, $4.20 a gallon. So you're going to pay somebody almost $6 a gallon to go fill up the gas tank? Nah, that's a ripoff. That's a scam. That is a brazen way to try to take advantage of somebody, a consumer who isn't paying attention. And it shouldn't be that way. It doesn't have to be that way. It just shouldn't be that. Thanks for a nice note from South Carolina who writes, Ray writes, thanks for being you. You're such a genuine person. I never miss you. Love you. Thank you. That's very, very kind of you, Ray. Love you, too. And I love the generosity of this audience. Look at that. We've got 105 on the screen, 105 children going to summer camp. That really means 120. Let's keep it going. Bless a child with a week of summer camp, the child of a prisoner, MikeOnline.com. Coming up, you know, we mentioned Charlie Kirk with this great state representative a few moments ago, Luke. You saw the stuff they were saying about Charlie after he was assassinated. We're going to have a guest who brings a firsthand perspective on why a number of young people are spiraling into online radicalism. That and more all coming up here on the Mike Gallagher Show.
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0: From ABC News, I'm Chuck Sievertson. President Trump warning Iran to reopen the Strait of Hormuz. That happened after a call with Israeli Prime Minister Benjamin Netanyahu. Trump writing on social media, they better get moving fast or there won't be anything left of them. Earlier Sunday, the United Arab Emirates said they repelled a drone attack at a nuclear plant. Oil prices higher on U.S. and global markets. Reporter Anna Torea, ABC News affiliate KFSN in Fresno.
1: AAA reports the current average for diesel in California is about $7.43. That's $2.36 more compared to a year ago. But prices in Fresno are a few cents higher than that. Doug Johnson with AAA in Northern California explains why diesel prices are up compared to gas.
2: Crude oil, there's more of it in diesel, so that's why diesel's taken a significant hit.
1: Johnson adds the ongoing conflict in Iran has also played a role in surging prices.
0: President Trump with more political revenge this weekend in the Louisiana Republican Senate primary. The Trump-endorsed Congresswoman Julia Letlow beating Senator Bill Cassidy. ABC's Olivia Rubin.
3: It's the first time a sitting senator has lost a primary in over a decade. Cassidy coming in last amongst three candidates. In first place, the candidate Trump endorsed, Julia Letlow, now heading to a runoff. With more primaries on Tuesday, Trump now calling for the defeat of another Republican foe, Thomas Massie, who he calls the worst Republican congressman in history. Massie insists he can win what is now the most expensive primary race ever.
0: Declaring a global health emergency, the World Health Organization, because of the deadly Ebola outbreak in the Democratic Republic of Congo and Uganda. 10 shootings that terrorized Austin, Texas this past weekend appear to be random, police say. 4 people were wounded. 2 people they were looking for are in custody. You're listening to ABC News.
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0: Indigenous leaders say that federal contractors are desecrating sacred Native American places and cultural sites at an unprecedented pace in the rush to build more walls on the U.S.-Mexico border. Construction accelerated after the U.S. Homeland Security Department waived cultural and environmental laws. Detectives in Jamaica have arrested Dane Watson in connection with the death of his wife, Melissa Samnath, an American. Family members handed him over. Police say an examination determined that she died from blunt force trauma to the head. Dry conditions, high winds bring fire risks this week in Southern California, says ABC News forecaster Carly Gomez.
8: Now we are still looking at some gusty conditions. They are mostly for our desert spots, areas around Ventura County mountains, and we're also seeing them around Big Bear. So mountains and deserts is where we're seeing the gusty winds, but also some fire concerns. Could be dangerous throughout tonight as some of the wind gusts peak up to about 60 miles per hour.
0: Travel tips for Memorial Day weekend from ABC's Ike Ajachi.
9: Going.com says travelers are gravitating toward classic vacation spots. Think Las Vegas, Honolulu, Los Angeles, San Francisco, right here in the Big Apple, with Seattle topping the list as the number one destination this year.
0: Cate Blanchett said the Me Too movement got killed very quickly in Hollywood. She spoke at the Cannes Film Festival in France, saying she does a head count on movie sets and that there's 10 women and 75 men every morning. Chuck Sievertson, ABC News.
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1: From the wild world of DC politics to America's culture clash, brace yourself for the reality check you've been waiting for. The one and only Mike Gallagher.
2: This war in Iran has to come to an end, and I'm hoping with President Trump's return from China and a very successful visit that Americans are understanding and appreciating exactly what was achieved this week. I loved the essay that I saw on X last night by somebody called Flopping Aces. Only Donald Trump, the essay began. Only Trump, no other human being on earth, could pick up the phone, summon the top 30 most powerful CEOs on the planet, Tesla, Apple, NVIDIA, Wall Street, AI, aerospace, the whole roster, and have every single one of them drop what they're doing, clear their schedule, and fly to Beijing. Only Trump could land in China after a decade of manufactured hate and get handed the ultra-rare State Visit Plus treatment that Beijing created specifically for him. Has never been given to anyone else. Cheering students. Temple of Heaven. Great Hall of the People. Beef trade reopened as a welcome gift. This essay goes on to point out that while career politicians and globalist benchwarmers spent years turning U.S.-China relations into a slow-motion dumpster fire, only Trump walks in like he owns the room and turns it into a high-stakes power move for America first. This isn't Joe Biden's pathetic weakness we saw this week. This isn't the war party's fever dream confrontation. This is Trump doing what Trump does. He shows up with overwhelming strength, elite leverage, and zero fear. The rest of them talk. Oh boy, do they talk, right? But Trump assembles legends and rewrites the script in real time. Nobody else even comes close. Not now, not ever. Nobody has. Can you imagine Joe Biden putting together what Trump put together this week in visiting Beijing, or Kamala Harris? Kamala Harris, who, from all reports, is going to be the 2028 presidential nominee. Please, please, dear Lord, give us the blessing of Kamala Harris versus Marco Rubio or J.D. Vance. Please. And Trump's accomplishments are why they hate him. But the world is watching him with fascination. History keeps bending in his direction. The Trump era is back, bigger and bolder than before. It's a great essay. I've reposted it on my X account if you want to follow me there, at Gallagher Show. I'll do my best to follow you back. What about the other side? What are the Democrats up to?

0: about doing around the Electoral College. We talk about the idea of Supreme Court reform, which includes expanding the Supreme Court. We invite a conversation about multi-members districts. We talk about, look, that if we win the Senate, which we should and we will, then the Senate Judiciary Committee should have rules that they put in place so when these people come before as nominees to the Supreme Court and lie, that they are held to account and consequence, not just that somebody goes on cable news and says they lie, but that there are rules in place to actually penalize people for lying to a Senate Judiciary Committee. That we agree that it is right to have ethics rules for Supreme Court justices. And let's put those in place. Let's talk about statehood for Puerto Rico and D.C. These are the things I think that we've got to do. We've got to neutralize these red states from cheating.
1: Neutralize the red states, pack the Supreme Court, come up with multi-member districts. It's all the things that we've been warning you they absolutely want to do. They say the quiet part out loud. And for many Democrats, racism is back. I saw this quote initially from the president of the NAACP in Charlotte, North Carolina, just a little bit north of where I spent most of the week this week. Charlotte's a nice city, nice place. You know that almost every city official in Charlotte happens to be a black person? Do you know that there is no representation for white people or Republicans in Charlotte? The outgoing mayor of Charlotte happens to be a black woman, and the city council is scrambling to come up with an interim mayor. Listen to the president of the Charlotte NAACP, a woman by the name of Corrine Mack, who can't believe that white folks would even begin to consider having a white interim mayor of Charlotte to replace the outgoing black mayor, Vi Lyle.
2: Why would we replace the black outgoing mayor with a white person? That simple.
3: NAACP Charlotte Mecklenburg chapter president Corrine Mack refusing to walk back her comments in this Facebook post from Monday. Mack wrote that it is, quote, seriously disturbing for white folks to be lobbying to be Charlotte's interim mayor. City Council is currently searching for someone to serve out the remainder of Vi Lyle's term, who is set to resign at the end of June. In an interview with Queen City News on Wednesday, Mack argued recent rulings on voting rights and redistricting efforts are evidence of black representation being undermined and stripped, and that voters in Charlotte have been intentional about having black representation.
2: And my question to the white folks who are up in arms and outraged, are they outraged about the fact that black representation is under attack?
1: She thinks it's seriously disturbing that white folks would even begin to think of replacing an outgoing mayor of Charlotte who happens to be black with someone who would happen to be white. You want to know what's seriously disturbing? Exhibiting that kind of racism out loud. You're going to tell me that's not racist? Can you imagine anybody standing up and saying, well, we can't have a black person as an interim mayor replacing a white person? That would be seriously disturbing. Wouldn't it be awful if a black man or black woman replaced a white person in Charlotte? Now, that person would be run out of town, be the last day they had in whatever occupation they were in, because that would be a disgusting thing to say. If the black person is qualified for the job, why not? But to the president of the NAACP of Charlotte, North Carolina, if a white person is qualified for the job, it's seriously disturbing that any white folks would consider that white person as an interim replacement. This is what today's Democrat Party has become. It's all race-based. It's all identity politics. They're flailing.
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1: Here's a live look at Bretton Woods, New Hampshire. 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No snow there, of course. 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We're glad you could tune in. We also appreciate people signing up for the big Gulf of America cruise in November. It's not too late. We've got a couple hundred people coming. We got room for more. Larry O'Connor, Scott Jennings, Kurt Schlichter, Jennifer Horn, and I, we're all going to be your hosts on board the beautiful Eurodam in the Gulf of America, November 14th through the 21st. And, of course, during the day, we're going to explore all the great sights in the Caribbean, the crystal blue waters and the white sandy beaches. 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It's hard to believe that there are people willing to say out loud the things that we suspect. I mean, it is to listen to Kamala Harris talk about packing the court, and they're all doing it. Ro Khanna, this radical from California, he's about as bad as it gets. Ro Khanna, the U.S. congressman from California, check out what he said on the floor of the House this week.
14: Mr. Speaker, the Supreme Court is engaged in an ugly recidivism to deny black political representation in the black in the South. Not since 1877, when Rutherford Hayes ended Reconstruction, have we seen as fast a rollback of political rights for black Americans. The moral light has been extinguished from the Supreme Court. That is why we need term limits for Supreme Court justices. 18 years and you're out. That is why we need to expand the court from 9 justices to 13 justices like we have 13 circuits. The next time the Democrats have power, we need to actually take action, not just appoint commissions. As we approach the 250th year anniversary of our nation, we need a modern Supreme Court to uphold our nation's principles.
1: Now, do you understand all the times we've said they want to pack the court? And people roll their eyes, oh, come on, they're not going to do anything that drastic. 13 members of the, they're on the floor of the House saying it. It's what they plan to do. And they will do it. That's why these feckless Republicans in the South, these Senate Republicans in South Carolina, for example, are so despicable. It's appalling the way Republicans are giving Democrats a lifeline. These Republicans know what these Democrats want to do to our country. And they're, and for a look, the president of the Charlotte, North Carolina NAACP is not some incidental position. That's a position of authority and responsibility. Paul in Dallas wants to react to what she said about how upsetting it is or wrong it would be for an interim white mayor to replace an outgoing black mayor. Hey, Paul, thanks for joining us. How are you today?
15: I'm good, sir. How are you doing?
1: I'm good, sir. What's your reaction to what the NAACP lady said in Charlotte?
15: Well, I agree with what you said. It's appalling. It's a double standard. And like you said, if it was a white person saying that, they wouldn't have a job. They'd be kicked out, whatever their job was. So it's just green and smoke is all it is. I get so tired of hearing it. That's what our Democrat Party is today. They're a bunch of communists.
1: That's exactly right, and that's why they got to be defeated in November. And I'm telling you, I was looking at some of the prognostications of what the maps are looking like and what things are coming together. Do you realize the Democrats have to run the table right now? If everything comes together and they get the redistricting act together in South Carolina on Monday and they go ahead and do you realize what the Democrats have to accomplish in order to have any hope at all of winning? They'd have to run the table to get to 218, and they can't do that. They won't be able to do it. 800-655-MIKE. 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

0: Mike Gallagher.
1: I am by nature an optimistic person, and I have a lot of optimism for not only young people, the future of our country, and I'm grateful when I hear about an organization like Reawaken USA. You know, our friend and our colleague here at Salem, Charlie Kirk, was famous for plunging his beliefs and his faith into college campuses all over America. Reawaken USA is a national campus movement that is really focused on year-round evangelism, student leadership, cultural engagement. It's a real honor to welcome to the Mike Gallagher Show the president and CEO of Reawaken, James Owen. James, I'm so glad to see you and glad to have you join us because, boy, things are happening. There's a vibe shift in America, some good, some bad, and you guys are right in the thick of it right now, aren't you?
2: Yeah, we are. No, it's good to be here, Mike.
1: Appreciate it so very much. Let's talk for a moment about a strange trend. I saw that TikTok is now using audio tied to Charlie's assassination as some kind of a TikTok stunt. Pretty dark stuff. It's what is happening to young people largely online. But at the very same time, I see studies and data that shows that young people, young men in particular, are going to church in record numbers. Can you talk a little bit about that dichotomy? Again, you're in the thick of it, James. On the one hand, we see this darkness. We see this horrible stuff that's happening and people being radicalized, young people being radicalized on social media and online. And yet, on the other hand, young men are going to church in historic numbers. What gives here?
2: Yeah, Mike, on campuses, we clearly saw that when we had our tables set up, we had about 200 to 300 people there. It was strange. At UT Austin, a very liberal campus, most of the men and a lot of the women there that came up to our tent were actually Christian. And they heard that we were a faith-based organization, and they came just to say that, like, you know, they liked the gospel coming onto the campuses. And when we asked them why or how long they've been Christian, especially at a liberal campuses or a liberal campus, they expressed to us that it was because of one thing, that the happiness of the world is fleeting, but the joy that comes with Jesus Christ is eternal. Mm-hmm. And my thing, and from what I've seen, is that everything counterfeit eventually collapses and people start searching for something eternal. And that's what we saw on campuses. It was very strange. Like, I've done conservative apologetics. We watched Charlie Kirk do conservative apologetics for years. And then at the Turning Point Pick of the Mic initiative, we watched them go out and do it. But when we went out and we were doing Christian apologetics in a debate framework, especially with trans kids, people that support things that are against good and natural, when we brought it back to Jesus Christ and that affirmation was found in Jesus and not the world, it was amazing to see how their minds would open up when we weren't just going at them and like saying, like, hey, you're fundamentally wrong. We told them they were wrong, but at the same time, we told them the joy that came with Jesus Christ, an alternative to the lifestyle that they were living that was dependent on the world.
1: You know, we get in the middle of our political battles every day, and we've got a midterm election coming up and redistricting, and there's all this drama with politics and even the culture. But I've seen you before, and I've watched you online say that this is way deeper than politics. Can you explain what you mean by that, James?
2: Yeah. So this is a spiritual war. Everything that we've been seeing, every politician that's gotten against what is getting natural, I believe in one thing. If you do not have a relationship with Jesus Christ, you're susceptible more than Christians are to the inspirations and impressions of the adversary. And what we watch when we see transgenderism, it's the mutilization of, you know, of God's children or God's creation outside of the womb. It's basically saying that I know that God was wrong and I'm going to create myself and my image and away from his. Everything that you see, everything that we fought as conservatives over the past 8 years is rooted in the teachings and rooted in by inspirations of the adversary. So when we're attacking these things, we just went through 8 years of like a cultural conservative battle. At the root of everything is the adversary, of all evil is the adversary. And as Christians, we need to go out and do one thing, and that is to expose and expel powers, inspirations, and principalities. But more importantly, powers and principalities. I believe that the conservative movement and a lot of these podcast talking heads up there have completely gone away from what it means from exposing powers and principalities. To expose, you have to seek truth, know truth, and then use that truth to expose the powers or principalities. We have a lot of influence over our movement right now, where we have podcasters that think that they're going out and they're doing what they're called to do by God, and that's to expose powers and principalities, come up with conspiracy. But we're seeing them push their own opinions and then framing it as the truth, which leads to conspiracy, which is the false sense that you know more, you know the plan that's going to go forward, and you lose hope that is in Christ Jesus. So we're seeing the adversary not only take over the left side of the aisle, but certain people on the right as well. And what we want to do at Reawaken USA is to reawaken people to the truth, both on the left and the right, so we can continue to fight the adversary on every front.
1: You can go to reawakenusa.org for information about what James's organization is up to. He's the president and CEO of Reawaken USA, reawakenusa.org. James, there is not a day that goes by that I don't get an email, a text, or a call from somebody who says, we are clearly in a spiritual war. This is a spiritual battle. It feels like good is portrayed as evil. Evil is portrayed as good. We've seen an embrace of political violence. And even back to our friend Charlie Kirk, when he was killed, there were a whole lot of people celebrating his death. There are people right now openly hoping for President Trump's assassination. It's absolutely spiritual. And I never want to get out of here without reminding everybody about the power of prayer and the power of faith-based organizations like yours. And on behalf of a grateful nation, thank you for the work you guys do. I continued success, and I appreciate you taking a few minutes out of your day to join us here on the Mike Gallagher Show. Keep it up.
2: Of course. Thank you, Mike.
1: James Owen, President and CEO of Reawaken USA, reawakenusa.org. It does feel that way, doesn't it, every single day? But yet, here's young men going to church in record numbers. That's the kind of inspiration we ought to keep hanging on to. We have to remember that all is not lost. We've got to remember our faith. We've got to remember goodness. Look at what already you're contributing to our Prison Fellowship Angel Tree camps, sending kids to summer camps, and they're going to experience the joy of Jesus Christ by a week at summer camp. And these are very special children. These are kids who happen to be the child of a prisoner in America. I was hoping yesterday we can get over 100. We're like at 120 kids right now, and we've got a long way to go, but I hope you'll take a moment to go to MikeOnline.com and support our Angel Tree Prison Fellowship Ministry. It's real simple. The concept is easy. These are kids who, through no fault of their own, have a mom or dad in prison, are going to have a rough summer. But thanks to your generosity and your goodness and your graciousness, $200 will sponsor a child for an entire week.
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1: Will you stop sending me nasty articles about Waymo? There's more to that story. There's more. Tell everybody about the story you sent about the wayward Waymos.
2: It has now become a bit. It was real. There was a time when it was real. My abject terror at driverless cars. I'll never get in one. I'm sure to die. I no longer feel that way. I'll still be very, very when I do get into one, which I will do, but I realize it's the future and here it comes. And I'm probably on balance safer in a driverless thing than I am with a car with a driver. So every once in a while, one of these things will hit somebody, or every once in a while, there'll be some weird dysfunction. So I texted my buddy Mike at 5:52 this morning. The headline is, around 50 empty Waymos invaded an Atlanta neighborhood and circled a cul-de-sac for hours with no passengers.
1: It was a siege. It was an invasion.
2: They're coming. So, all right.
1: And they're interviewing the neighbors. They're like, this isn't safe for our kids, and we're worried. And they're not going to hit you. Don't worry. They're putting up fake pylons to try to block them from entering the neighborhood and all that. I mean, look, there's more to that story. There's no way 50 Waymos would suddenly go into some suburban neighborhood of Atlanta. I don't know what that's all about. And I called you appropriately. You're Waymo-phobic.
2: I am Waymo-phobic.
1: You are Waymo-phobic. You're afraid. You don't need to be afraid. The machines are here. Man, did it take off yesterday. I did data centers as a topic, and man, did my phones go crazy. People are real fired up about these AI data centers.

0: microphone for a couple of seconds, because here's okay. This is a
1: high tech
0: story.
1: High tech.
2: Up a neighborhood cul-de-sac. The people living in the Northwest Atlanta neighborhood say dozens end up circling their community. Channel 2 Steve Gelbach is on one street where they want the Waymos to stop.
0: God.
1: Make it stop.
3: Every little cul-de-sac around
0: there. They are.
3: So I think it's a real problem.
4: Waymo after Waymo after Waymo enter this dead-end street, usually early in the morning.
3: I think yesterday morning we had 50 cars that came through between 6 and 7.
4: Neighbors on Battleview Drive started seeing autonomous driverless cars 2 months ago. But the groupings and large number of Waymos just started circling in and out in the last couple of weeks.
0: That's got to be a bit.
4: Video with us when neighbors used this little guy to put him right out here in the street to block the Waymos from getting into the cul-de-sac, and you can imagine what happened next.
3: And we had at 1.8 Waymos that were stuck trying to figure out how to turn around.
4: The Waymos are empty and not picking anyone up. Parents are worried. Not only calling it excessive, but dangerous.
3: For families, we have small kids, we have animals and pets, we've got kids getting
1: animals.
3: On the bus.
1: Be quiet.
3: And it just doesn't feel safe to have that traffic.
1: It doesn't, are you triggered? It doesn't feel safe. Oh, the driverless car. What? They're not going to bother you. They're just driving around. They're probably
0: They hit Ava in the episode of Hacks. Hush.
1: I'm still annoyed at you for telling me about that. I haven't gotten to that episode yet. But a plane can crash. Things can go wrong, but having Waymos driving around in the neighborhood ain't exactly like locusts, stripping the land of all of the nutrients. Give me a break.
0: The locusts can't kill you.
1: Fake news. That is fake news. So, I'm telling you.
0: As your instinct, as always, is correct. There's something we don't know here.
1: Right.
0: Listen, Mr. Expert, how many times have you done a driverless cab ride?
1: A bunch. Oh, 30, 40, 50, bunch of times. Sure.
0: Could you, and it involves having the Waymo app or something, you call it, and it comes to you?
1: Yeah. You summon it on the app. It gives you the number of the car. You wait, and it pulls right up in front of you, opens the door, you get in, and it says, "Hello, Mike." Hello, Mike. Well, what kind of music would you like to
0: hear? This is your last day on Earth. What is your final tune? Can I deliver you a last meal before I drive off a bridge? All right, does it know you get in the car? It obviously has to.
1: Oh, yeah. Because it makes you buckle your seatbelt.
0: Why, of course, I would expect that.
1: Yep, it does. It won't go until you buckle your seatbelt.
0: Before you die. Could you send a driverless cab somewhere of your own accord? Could you tell it to go somewhere?
1: I don't know
0: if it's to pick somebody else up or something, ostensibly. I don't know.
1: Well, you can pick it up anywhere. Yeah, yeah, you put the pickup in.
0: Could you then send... I'm just wondering, could this just be a king-size prank where somebody gets 10, 12, 15 Waymos
1: maybe.
0: And sends them somewhere in order to get on TV?
1: There's an explanation. Huh? I mean, look, and they're testing these Waymos all over the country, too. I mean, I'm here in Tampa Bay. You see a lot of these Waymo vehicles with drivers in them because they're watching them and they're monitoring them and all that. Look, it's an amazing technology. It's where we're headed. Get ready for it. And can I end on a Friday with just an incredibly inspirational story?
0: Please.
1: And I hope you don't mind me taking 60 seconds to thank somebody in Dallas. We're in the middle of our Angel Tree campaign, and this is a big springtime tradition for the Mike Gallagher Show. You've helped me in the past. We send kids of prisoners to summer camp. These are Christian summer camps, which means that a lot of these kids who have parents who are in prison are going to get to go spend a week outside, horseback riding, canoe, and they're also going to be they're going to learn about the gospel. They're going to learn about God. And many of these kids, they accept Christ as their Savior. You're saving souls. And it costs $200 to sponsor a kid for a week. Well, we got off to a little bit of a slow start. Do you want to know, yesterday, a guy in Dallas stepped up. I wanted to get over 100 sponsored kids for our first week, which is a big number. But look, we got a huge goal. Salem always gives me these monster goals.
0: It's the curse of success. Mike always does so great versus all the other hosts. And he'll never tell you about this, of course. But the bar is set high for you.
1: Well, and that keeps me up at night because I don't want to let the kids down and I don't want to let my company down. I want to hit our goal. We got a goal of 650 children. So yesterday we were short and we were under 100. And I said, if we could just get to 100, do you want to know there's a guy, I'm not going to identify him because he didn't give us permission, but I'll say his name is Robert, who stepped up yesterday from Dallas, and his family foundation gave us, sponsored 15 kids, $3,000 that took us over 100 kids. So once again, the Mark Davis

0: audience comes through. If you feel like it on a Friday, if God has blessed you, you want to pay it forward. Yeah, what? 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
1: It costs $200, and somebody's going, man, I just don't have $200, especially these days. I just don't have $200. Man, we'll take $20, we'll take $50.
0: $20, $10, whatever.
1: Four of you with $50 or 10 of you with $20, we just sent another kid to camp. Absolutely.
0: Think about how these kids, through no fault of their own, are home this summer. They have a parent or maybe both parents in prison. Yeah. It's a beautiful ministry. You remember Chuck Colson, who founded it many years ago, the Prison Fellowship Ministry. It's called the Angel Tree Summer Camp Campaign. 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You'll see the banner there. The Mark Davis audience is the most generous in America. And if you can get me a good start before I start today at 10:05, I'll be eternally, eternally grateful because, look, we want to bless these kids, and I know we can. MikeOnline.com. And thank you for letting me share that with your audience.
1: Amen. Absolutely. Mark. So you are back home today. Where will you be on? Where is Carmen Sandiego?
0: Off to New York for a long time.
1: New York, but will you be in New York on Monday?
0: I will. Okay, so, yeah, on Monday from the Salem, New York studios. And, you know, again, my wish always is that nobody sets me on fire on the subway.
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0: That's a wrap for a Friday. We appreciate you joining us. Hope you have a terrific weekend. Be safe. Keep fighting the good fight. I'm Mike Gallagher. God bless America.

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10: From ABC News, I'm Chuck Severson. President Trump with another threat to Iran, demanding it reopen the Strait of Hormuz. It happened after a call with Israeli Prime Minister Benjamin Netanyahu and after an incident in the United Arab Emirates. ABC's Alex Brochet in Washington.
11: In a social media post, Trump saying, quote, they better get moving fast or there won't be anything left of them. Trump's warning coming after the UAE says it repelled a drone strike at a nuclear plant, something authorities there called an unprovoked terrorist attack.
10: More political revenge for President Trump in the Louisiana Republican Senate primary. His endorsed candidate, Congresswoman Julia Letlow, beating Senator Bill Cassidy, who voted for impeachment over the January 6th attack on the Capitol. Chaotic scenes at swatch stores all across the world, forcing the watch shops to temporarily close. Crowds outside a New York City store led to police being called in. ABC's Perry Russum.
12: A violent scene here in Milan, Italy. One man being shoved to the ground, another one picking up a chair. This is all for a rare pocket watch made in collaboration by Swatch and Audemars Piguet, a luxury brand. In the stores, Swatch is selling them for about $400, but online, they're being resold for thousands. In a statement, Swatch says, we kindly ask you not to rush our stores in large numbers to acquire this product. The company says the collection will be available for several months.
10: Declaring a global health emergency, the World Health Organization, because of the deadly Ebola outbreak in Congo and Uganda. Dr. Jean Kaseya, head of Africa's top public health organization, says Americans and others should pay attention.
13: Western countries, they don't understand that when Africa is affected, they are also at risk because people are flying every day. And it means building strong system, supporting Africa, investing in Africa.
10: Two U.S. Navy jets collided midair at an air show at Mountain Home Air Force Base outside Boise, Idaho. The military says all four crew members ejected safely. The jets were EA-18G Growlers. You're listening to ABC News.
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10: With widespread warm, dry, and windy conditions, there's elevated to critical fire danger from Arizona to western Oklahoma and California's Central Valley. The Bay Area PG&E is warning of possible power cutoffs through Tuesday to prevent fires.
15: Take care of their weeds, maintain defensible space, and then obviously be prepared for what is to possibly come this season.
10: Paul Lowenthal, Santa Rosa Fire Department, with advice. An expected El Nino weather pattern could make conditions hotter and drier. Some earnings reports out this week could be economic indicators. The companies include Walmart, Home Depot, Lowe's, and Target. Memorial Day weekend is on the way, and how traveling is shaping up from ABC's Ike Ajachi.
16: According to Going.com, the average domestic airfare for this Memorial Day, it's about $459 round trip. So where are people actually going? Well, Going.com says travelers are gravitating toward classic vacation spots. Think Las Vegas, Honolulu, Los Angeles, San Francisco, right here in the Big Apple, with Seattle topping the list as the number one destination this year.
10: Something new for Pope Leo. Children he was talking to at the Vatican Sunday were teaching him the viral 6-7 hand gesture.
17: 6-7!
10: If you poor geezer, don't know what the 6-7 hand gesture is, just ask any 6- or 7-year-old. Chuck Sievertson, ABC News.
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1: From the wild world of DC politics to America's culture clash, brace yourself for the reality check you've been waiting for. 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
2: You think Joe Biden could pull off this visit to China that President Trump experienced this week? You think Kamala could summon 30 of the top CEOs in the world and work out deals with China? Only this guy, only this man, only this person, Donald Trump, was able to pull this off. We'll see what kind of fruits this may produce. I like our chances a lot. I like our chances in November. In fact, our chances are getting better and better. President Trump told Sean Hannity last night, as soon as this war ends, gas prices are going to go down lower than they were before. We're going to see gas prices plummet. We're going to see grocery prices come down. Affordability is going to get a lot more affordable in a hurry. I'm looking at all of the prognostications, the predictions about the midterm elections. Do you know, basically, the Democrats are going to have to run the table with every congressional race in order to reach 218. And they're not going to do that. I mean, I don't want to jinx it, and I probably shouldn't say that, but I'm going to say it. They're not going to run the table. They're not going to win every single toss-up. They might win some of them. You might even win most of them. Not going to win all of them, which means they're not going to take control of the House, which would be huge. But the American people understand that the Democrats are crazy. I love overhearing political arguments in person. I was in the terminal yesterday at the airport, and there were two guys, looked like a couple of businessmen. And they were having a good old-fashioned political rhubarb. They were having a back and forth, and they were going at it pretty hot and heavy. And the guy said, look, you represent a party whose leader in the House is bragging that he wants to crush Republicans' souls. And the Democrat got all offended. He goes, he didn't say that. And the other guy said, yes, he did. He said, we're going to win in November, and we're going to crush their souls. He wants to crush Republicans' souls. And the Democrat didn't believe it. So I love, and I wanted to jump in so bad. I wanted to jump in and say, hi, fellas, how you doing? My name is Mike Gallagher. I kind of do this for a living. Can I moderate? Can I referee? Can I dive in and be a part? I wanted to say, I was going to pull up my phone and play the clip of Hakeem Jeffries for this guy on my iPhone. I thought, I'll play it for him. But Yasmin can do it for you. This is Hakeem Jeffries. When I first heard this clip, I thought, my gosh, are they really this desperate that they're talking about soul crushing? Well, yes, they are.
3: We will beat the far right extremists. We're going to win in November, and then we're going to crush their souls.
2: There you go. We're going to crush their... We're all far-right extremists now. He's talking about Republicans. And he wants to claim that all Republicans are far-right extremists, and they're going to crush our souls. They're not just going to win an election. They're going to crush our souls. My gosh. Welcome aboard. Happy Friday. We made it. 800-655-MIKE. I hope you join us. 800-655-6453. I like where things are going. I like the direction we're in. I'm feeling optimistic. I'm feeling good. I'm feeling hopeful. I'm feeling fairly confident. Now, the work is not over, and we got to do our part. We got to show up. We got to vote. We got to canvass neighborhoods. We got to knock on doors. We got to win this thing in November. And I don't mind sharing with you how superstitious I get about certain things. Can I just quickly tell you that we are in the middle of our Angel Tree Prison Fellowship campaign, where we're sending kids to summer camp for a week. I'm going to take a minute here on a Friday to just thank somebody in Dallas, Texas, who stepped up and made a $3,000 donation. That means 15 kids are going to get to go to summer camp. It's $200 to sponsor a child. And that I wanted us to get over 100 yesterday, over 100 kids. With his donation, we're now over 100, well over 100. In fact, 96, let's see, we're now at 111 kids. Our goal is 650. We got a long way to go, but I need you. I need your support for these children of American prisoners. Prison Fellowship ministers to the families of people who are incarcerated. And for $200, you could sponsor a child for an entire week to go to a Christian summer camp where these children are going to get to play, they're going to get to be outdoors, they're going to get to go horseback riding and all the things the kids get to do at summer camp, and they're going to learn about the gospel. And many of these kids, well, they're going to get saved. You're going to save a lot of souls. I mean, look, what an opportunity. You're listening to some big mouth talk show host who's showing you a way to save souls for all eternity. Please go to MikeOnline.com. You'll see the Angel Tree banner there. You'll be able to click on that. It just takes about 3 or 4 minutes to make a secure online tax-deductible donation. And, you know, if $200 is a little pricey, I certainly understand that. $25, $50, $100, whatever you can spare to donate to our Prison Fellowship Angel Tree campaign. We will be so thankful for you blessing these children, and we've got a long way to go, but this audience always steps up. So right now, and remember, we've got the 15 kids added to the total. You'll see the banner. You'll see the thermometer there. Right now it says 96 out of 650 kids. It's actually 96 plus 15 because we've got the 15 coming in from the Family Foundation. So thank you very, very much for supporting our Angel Tree campaign. God bless you, and let's keep it going. Maybe today's payday for you. You want to pay it forward? Thank you for blessing all of these children and showing the world how generous Americans really are. Mary's in Oregon. We'll start there at 13 past the hour. Hello, Mary. Happy Friday. How you doing?
0: Hi, Mike. I just want to say first over that you're great. You just always uplift me every morning, so I love you so much.
2: Thank you, Mary. But, you're really kind. Love you, too.
0: Oh, thank you. But, I'm real worried, Mike, about soon. If we don't get this Save America Act passed, it's not going to matter. And the Democrats are going to crush our soul.
2: I know.
0: And everything that Trump's been doing isn't going to matter. And nobody's talking about it too much anymore.
2: We can't let it go. You're so right, and I'm glad you reminded everybody. But look, the first things first. I mean, if the SAVE Act has any prayer at all, it's if we continue to have control of the House and the Senate.
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0: Gallagher.
1: Can you imagine an official in a city saying it's outrageous and I'm very uncomfortable with the idea that an outgoing white mayor would be replaced with a black person? Can you imagine what would happen to that individual who would say such a thing? Wait until you hear what the head of the Charlotte, North Carolina NAACP said, that there would be even a consideration of a white person being considered interim mayor of Charlotte, North Carolina. I wonder what the racial composition is of Charlotte. You think it's like 90% black? Maybe it is. Maybe the overwhelming people, residents of Charlotte, are black, because, as I understand it, just about every single city official in Charlotte is black. And so as a result, the head of the NAACP there says it is outrageous that a white person could even be considered to be interim mayor to replace the outgoing black mayor. More on that in just a moment. 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We had Dr. Dennis Black on the show yesterday. 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So great. Your dog will ask for it by name. When I first heard this clip, I thought, again, can't be real. Here she is, the president of the NAACP in Charlotte, North Carolina, a woman by the name of Corinne Mack, talking about the idea of replacing the outgoing black mayor, Vi Lyle, with a white person on even an interim basis.
2: Why would we replace the black outgoing mayor with a white person? That simple.
3: NAACP Charlotte-Mecklenburg Chapter President Corinne Mack refusing to walk back her comments in this Facebook post from Monday. Mack wrote that it is, quote, seriously disturbing for white folks to be lobbying to be Charlotte's interim mayor. City Council is currently searching for someone to serve out the remainder of Vi Lyle's term, who is set to resign at the end of June. In an interview with Queen City News on Wednesday, Mack argued recent rulings on voting rights and redistricting efforts are evidence of black representation being undermined and stripped, and that voters in Charlotte have been intentional about having black representation.
2: And my question to the white folks who are up in arms and outraged, are they outraged about the fact that black representation is under attack?
1: Takes your breath away. It takes your breath away. It actually leaves you speechless. That's the head of the NAACP willing to go on record and say that it is very disturbing to even consider a white person on an interim basis to replace the outgoing black mayor, Vi Lyle. Now, one thing I love about our text line, I've got a great team here, and I know that Tracy was about to give me the racial composition of Charlotte. In fact, she already did. But so did Florida, St. Petersburg, who just texted me. Here's the racial composition. You know what the makeup is of race in Charlotte? White, 39.9%, about 360,000 people. Black population, 33.6%, approximately 303,000 people. So in a majority white city like Charlotte, the head of the NAACP believes it's outrageous for white folks to even consider replacing the outgoing black mayor with a white person. It's outrageous. It's wrong. She's disturbed. She cannot believe that anybody would even second guess her belief that you may not replace an outgoing black mayor with a white person. Look, this is the same thing Biden did. Kamala Harris is the ultimate DEI hire. I don't say that even to attack her. Biden said it. He was going to find a black female to be his vice presidential running mate. Remember that? We talked about it. We played the clips. That was his intention all along. I'm going to find a black woman to be my vice presidential running mate. That's DEI. That's diversity, equity, and inclusion, which is why so many of us hate it. That's why we despise it. That's why we get so angry at saying, we don't care about the content of your character or your qualifications or your ability to do the job or not do the job. You just got to have the right skin pigmentation. As long as you're black, you're okay. And Americans have had it.
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1: I'm sitting here just wondering, how in the world, how do we sit here and hear a racist statement and pretend it's not racist? How is it not racist? And I understand the NAACP, the National Association for the Advancement of Colored People. I get it. It is an advocacy group for African Americans in America. I get it. I understand that. But that gives you license to openly say you don't have to be the, you don't have the right to be offended at the belief of the NAACP head that it's outrageous to even consider a white person replacing an outgoing black mayor. How is that not racist? We talk about cries of racism all the time. I always kind of make fun of it, you know, because I throw in that racist. It's a little bit like Rough Greens. But it's true. Oh, you're a racist. He's a racist. She's a racist. Everybody's a racist. If you're critical of a black person in America, you must be a racist. Well, no, you're not. But if you say it's terrible, it's wrong, it's inappropriate for white people to consider a white person to be mayor, only even on an interim basis. We're not even talking about the full-time replacement for Vi Lyle, the outgoing Charlotte mayor. I can't get over this. Can we play it one more time? Check out this report of from the courtesy of Queen City News. This is the president of the NAACP, Corinne Mack, responding to the controversy she created when she put out a Facebook post saying that she's dismayed, she's upset, she's not happy with even considering a white person to be Charlotte's interim mayor.
2: Why would we replace the black outgoing mayor with a white person? That simple.
3: NAACP Charlotte Mecklenburg chapter president Corinne Mack refusing to walk back her comments in this Facebook post from Monday. Mack wrote that it is, quote, seriously disturbing for white folks to be lobbying to be Charlotte's interim mayor. City Council is currently searching for someone to serve out the remainder of Vi Lyle's term, who is set to resign at the end of June. In an interview with Queen City News on Wednesday, Mack argued recent rulings on voting rights and redistricting efforts are evidence of black representation being undermined and stripped, and that voters in Charlotte have been intentional about having black representation.
2: And my question to the white folks who are up in arms and outraged, are they outraged about the fact that black representation is under attack?
1: My gosh. My gosh. First of all, the gerrymandering that she's talking about, when done under racial guidelines, is 100% unconstitutional and illegal. And that's what the Supreme Court is finally fixing. You can't create black majority districts just so you have a black elected representative for Democrats. It doesn't work that way. You can't redraw congressional maps based on race. And the Democrats have done it anyway. And the Supreme Court finally came along and said, can't do it anymore. Sorry. No can do. And, of course, the narrative from people like this woman, well, there's no more black representation. What about white representation? Is there such a thing as white representation? Do white people and Republicans have representation in Charlotte, North Carolina? A white majority city? Where nearly every single city official is a black Democrat? You're not allowed to ask about that, right? Don't you dare question this. Just pay your high property taxes. Don't ask about the high salaries, the payoffs. Just pay your taxes and shut up. You're not allowed to push back. Unbelievable. Unreal. 800-655-MIKE. 800-655-6453. By the way, nice text from Chris in Indiana as we are hoping that we, and look at the, let's see what the counter says right now at MikeOnline.com. I want to have a big day today on a Friday. Come on, it's Friday. You're in a good mood. You're feeling optimistic. Look at that, 97 on the screen, plus 15 from the family donation. 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Chris from Indiana says, my wife made a regrettable decision years ago. Prison fellowship has always been there for us. Year after year, presenting my kids with opportunities. They're great people, and prison fellowship has made my children's childhood a lot better, knowing that their mom was still thinking of them. That's the beauty, that's the magic, that's the wonderment of prison fellowship. This is a big deal, and I really need your help to get these kids to summer camp. We've got a big goal of 650 children. It's very ambitious. I think we can do it. 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You'll see the counter. You'll see the banner. 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Hello, Rich. How are you today?
4: Good, Mike. How are you doing?
1: I'm good. I'm good.
4: So, my comment is, it reminded me of the Southern Poverty Law Center. You know, they have to make sure that everything looks racist or they have no reason to be. And what I was going to say is, what would be news is if she said something that wasn't racist, because that's basically why they exist.
1: Well, I mean, look, it's one thing to advocate for the black community in America. No, not, there's nothing wrong with that. I get that. But that doesn't give you license to be a stone-cold racist. You can't be a bigot and say, oh, we can't have a white person. Why can't you have a white person replace a black mayor? I mean, and she's willing to say it. Can't do it. Isn't that racist, Rich?
4: Oh, absolutely. Like I said, but they are, you know, they are, that's the reason for being. I mean, they are founded as a racist organization because everything they do is based on skin color.
1: I got you. Thanks, Rich. Good to hear from you. One open line, 800-655-MIKE. Mark's in California. Hey, Mark, how are you today?
5: Hey, I'm fine. You know, about these black congressional districts and all that. We characterize the left as loony and all that, but really they're very intelligent and very subtle about what they're doing. I just was filling out the census form last night, the survey that they send out, and now they not only want to know your race, but they want to know where you're born and what country of origin your ancestors came from. They're digging down real deep, and it's subtle, and they're not going to give it up easy. We've got to be really diligent in responding to all these things.
1: Well, and we've got to be truthful. I mean, you just got to tell the truth about race. You got to be able to just tell the truth. You got to be able. We had a caller who said that I was contributing to racism, and he hung up. I wish he'd call back. I'm trying to get Alex to get the guy back on the line. How am I contributing to racism by playing a clip from the president of the NAACP in Charlotte, who said it's outrageous to consider a white person as an interim mayor to replace an outgoing black mayor? What was the guy's name? Wasn't it Greg? Was it Craig? Let's get him back. I mean, if we can get him on the line, I'd love to talk to him, and we'll give him an opportunity to explain how I'm somehow contributing to racism. No, I'm trying to combat racism. I'm trying to stop racism. But when the president of the NAACP says something that dramatically racist, we're supposed to ignore it? What in the world goes through people's minds to say that publicly? How in the world do you turn around and say, well, it's terrible to have even for you white folks? Racism is not a one-way street, as somebody in Columbus, Ohio just texted. And if you have hatred in your heart for somebody because of the color of their skin, you're a racist. Whether you're white or black. Danny's in Louisville, Kentucky. Hey, Danny, you're on the Mike Gallagher Show. Hello.
6: Good morning, sir.
1: Hello, Danny. How are you?
6: I am so glad someone is finally deciding to air out the fact they redefined racism. It is not just white people against black people. It's black people against white people against any other race you want to put in. And if they really want to get rid of racism, why, when you describe something went wrong, do you add color?
1: Bingo. I mean, why is everything judged by the color of your skin rather than by your ability to do the job? It's insane. It's absolutely ludicrous. I hope the guy calls back who said that I'm somehow contributing to racism by having this conversation. I'd really be interested to hear what he has to say. 16 before the hour. Meanwhile, President Trump tells Sean Hannity last night, as soon as this war with Iran is over, wait till you see what happens to affordability in America, particularly gas prices. That and a whole lot more coming up.

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0: Salem News Channel 24/7. I just saw a post on X from somebody who pointed out how liberals love pretending that black people's power is being taken away by this whole redistricting decision in the U.S. Supreme Court. But when they have the chance to vote for a black woman for governor of Virginia, they chose the, you know, the white wine mom, the Democrat lady. And Obama told them to do it. Person on X says they are the oppressors. Meanwhile, President Trump says that U.S., the United States, and China are on the same page regarding Iran. Very productive meetings this week. Only this guy, only this president is capable of getting over 30 of the top CEOs in the world to go over with him and have productive meetings with China. Here was what President Trump, who sat down with Sean Hannity last night, said about what happens when the Iran war comes to an end.
1: I don't like talking about it because then the fake news media says, Trump doesn't talk about the fact that somebody's paying two and a half from, you know, I had it down to $1.85 in Iowa a gallon. So now it's $4. And it's going to not be long. And as soon as the war ends, it's going to go down to lower than it was before. It's going to be very quick. And, you know, when I explain it to people, all you have to do is say, do you think Iran, they're crazy, should have a nuclear weapon? Everybody says no. I said, well, then you think I'm doing the right thing.
0: Incidentally, I knew I was mispronouncing that. As soon as I said Manteo, it's Manteo. Sorry. Thank you, North Carolina. The Outer Banks. Roanoke Island, right? I am right about that, but I said Manteo. Manteo was the shot we had there on the Salem News Channel. And that, you know, to President Trump's question, do you want Iran to have nuclear weapons? I mean, if you believe all the intelligence that says they were days, if not weeks away, from being able to produce a nuclear weapon, he dealt with that as well when he sat down with Sean last night on Fox News.
2: 60% enriched uranium to be weapons grade, 90% enriched in under 12 days.
1: Yeah.
2: And they were bragging to your Middle East envoy, Steve Witkoff.
1: If I didn't go in with the B-2 bombers that week, that day, that week, they would right now have a nuclear bomb.
2: So it was that imminent?
1: Well, I thought so.
0: Well, that's this president. That's what this guy is capable of. While the Democrats are screaming about crushing our souls, and Kamala Harris is holding no bad ideas brainstorms, just, you know, the no bad ideas, I love that. The former, I hope they run her. Gosh, I hope she's the nominee. Could we be that lucky that Kamala could be the vice president, the presidential nominee for the Democrats in 2028? Could we be that lucky? She said that the Democrats should compile a list of ideas in an extended playbook, and there are no bad ideas. You know that when somebody says that, you know there are bad ideas. That's like saying the check's in the mail. I'll get you paid by Friday. Oh, I promise, check's coming. No bad ideas. Well, that's the stupidest idea I've ever heard of in my life. And meanwhile, how about President Trump? No other human could pick up the phone and summon the top CEOs on the planet. Tesla, Apple, Wall Street, AI, aerospace, the whole roster. And have every single one of them clear their schedule to fly into Beijing with him on Air Force One. Only Trump could land in China after a decade of manufactured hate and get handed the ultra rare state visit plus treatment that Beijing created specifically for him and never given anyone else. Cheering students, Temple of Heaven, Great Hall of the People. Beef trade reopened just as an opening gift, a welcome gift. career politician.

politicians have spent years trying to turn U.S.-China relations into a dumpster fire. Only Trump walks in like he owns the room and turns it into a high-stakes power move for America First. Some great comments from somebody called Flopping Aces over on X. Only Donald Trump. The rest of them talk. Trump assembles legends and rewrites the script in real time. Nobody else even comes close. Not now. Not ever. Let it all sink in and appreciate this moment. Coming up, we'll give you an update on South Carolina's redistricting efforts. I don't know if they're just trying to run out the clock or if maybe they're headed in the right direction. And oh, speaking of South Carolina, I rented a car there. $200 from the car rental company for me to fill up my tank? Oh boy. That and a whole lot more coming up.

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0: From ABC News, I'm Chuck Sievertson. President Trump warning Iran to reopen the Strait of Hormuz. That happened after a call with Israeli Prime Minister Benjamin Netanyahu. Trump writing on social media, they better get moving fast or there won't be anything left of them. Earlier Sunday, the United Arab Emirates said they repelled a drone attack at a nuclear plant. Oil prices higher on U.S. and global markets. Reporter Anna Torea, ABC News affiliate KFSN in Fresno.
1: AAA reports the current average for diesel in California is about $7.43. That's $2.36 more compared to a year ago. But prices in Fresno are a few cents higher than that. Doug Johnson with AAA in Northern California explains why diesel prices are up compared to gas.
2: Crude oil, there's more of it in diesel, so that's why diesel's taken a significant hit.
1: Johnson adds the ongoing conflict in Iran has also played a role in surging prices.
0: President Trump with more political revenge this weekend in the Louisiana Republican Senate primary. The Trump-endorsed Congresswoman Julia Letlow beating Senator Bill Cassidy. ABC's Olivia Rubin.
3: It's the first time a sitting senator has lost a primary in over a decade. Cassidy coming in last amongst three candidates. In first place, the candidate Trump endorsed, Julia Letlow, now heading to a runoff. With more primaries on Tuesday, Trump now calling for the defeat of another Republican foe, Thomas Massey, who he calls the worst Republican congressman in history. Massey insists he can win what is now the most expensive primary race ever.
0: Declaring a global health emergency, the World Health Organization, because of the deadly Ebola outbreak in the Democratic Republic of Congo and Uganda. 10 shootings that terrorized Austin, Texas this past weekend appear to be random, police say. 4 people were wounded. 2 people they were looking for are in custody. You're listening to ABC News.
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0: Indigenous leaders say that federal contractors are desecrating sacred Native American places and cultural sites at an unprecedented pace in the rush to build more walls on the U.S.-Mexico border. Construction accelerated after the U.S. Homeland Security Department waived cultural and environmental laws. Detectives in Jamaica have arrested Dane Watson in connection with the death of his wife, Melissa Samnath, an American. Family members handed him over. Police say an examination determined that she died from blunt force trauma to the head. Dry conditions, high winds bring fire risks this week in Southern California, says ABC News forecaster Carly Gomez.
6: And we are still looking at some gusty conditions. They are mostly for our desert spots, areas around Ventura County Mountains, and we're also seeing them around Big Bear. So mountains and deserts is where we're seeing the gusty winds, but also some fire concerns. Could be dangerous throughout tonight as some of the wind gusts peak up to about 60 miles per hour.
0: Travel tips for Memorial Day weekend from ABC's Ike Ajachi.
7: Going.com says travelers are gravitating toward classic vacation spots. Think Las Vegas, Honolulu, Los Angeles, San Francisco, right here in the Big Apple, with Seattle topping the list as the number one destination this year.
0: Kate Blanchett said the Me Too movement got killed very quickly in Hollywood. She spoke at the Cannes Film Festival in France, saying she does a head count on movie sets and that there's 10 women and 75 men every morning. Chuck Sievertson, ABC News.
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1: From the wild world of D.C. politics to America's culture clash, brace yourself for the reality check you've been waiting for. 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
2: President Trump returning to the United States after a very successful visit in China. And golly, I'm kind of in amazement at what we just witnessed this week. A lot of things happening here in the United States, and we're watching closely what's going on in South Carolina. I just checked in with Joey Hudson, who shared, I want to give you an update, because I was in South Carolina earlier in the week. The South Carolina House is going back into session this morning. They're going to take the weekend to review the redrawn congressional maps, and then we'll return on Monday to hopefully vote. Now, there's a lot of cynicism and people suggesting that maybe they're trying to run out the clock. Maybe these rhinos are trying to pay lip service to the idea of redistricting, but they're just going to run out the clock. We will see. Time will tell. We'll know by Monday. Joey has talked to a number of members of the House who are trying to make it happen, but nobody knows what the Senate's going to wind up doing. However, as I understand it, with this session, this specially convened session, as I understand it, they don't need a two-thirds majority. Now they just need a simple majority. They ought to have the votes. We'll see. I don't trust these Republicans because they have hidden agendas. As we talked about yesterday, a lot of these Republicans just hate President Trump, and they don't care if the House is taken over by the Democrats. They just don't care. And the Democrats are panicking. They are in a full-fledged panic. Check out Kamala Harris, who is now telling people that the Democrats ought to have a no bad ideas brainstorming session to try to figure out what to do next.
3: Say, look, this is a moment where there are no bad ideas. A no bad idea brainstorm is what I'd like to call it. And in that no bad ideas brainstorm, we talk about what we need to do and think about doing around the Electoral College. We talk about the idea of Supreme Court reform, which includes expanding the Supreme Court. We invite a conversation about multi-members districts. We talk about, look, that if we win the Senate, which we should and we will, then the Senate Judiciary Committee should have rules that they put in place so when these people come before as nominees to the Supreme Court and lie, that they are held to account and consequence, not just that somebody goes on cable news and says they lied, but that there are rules in place to actually penalize people for lying to a Senate Judiciary Committee. That we agree that it is right to have ethics rules for Supreme Court justices. And let's put those in place. Let's talk about statehood for Puerto Rico and D.C. These are the things I think that we've got to do. We've got to neutralize these red states from cheating.
2: No bad ideas. And then she goes through a whole list of bad ideas. You want some more bad ideas? Let me give you California's Ro Khanna. This guy has tried to deceive people for years into thinking he's some kind of a moderate. In fact, I've even got a colleague who likes to interview him, and I don't understand it. I don't know why you'd talk to this guy. He's as radical and as loony a leftist as you'll find in the United States House of Representatives. But I don't know, maybe it's his personality, his countenance, his demeanor makes people think he's actually a moderate. You want to hear what a moderate sounds like? You want to hear what a list of no bad ideas sounds like? I give you Congressman Ro Khanna.
4: Mr. Speaker, the Supreme Court is engaged in an ugly recidivism to deny black political representation in the black in the South. Not since 1877, when Rutherford Hayes ended Reconstruction, have we seen as fast a rollback of political rights for black Americans. The moral light has been extinguished from the Supreme Court. That is why we need term limits for Supreme Court justices. 18 years and you're out. That is why we need to expand the court from 9 justices to 13 justices like we have 13 circuits. The next time the Democrats have power, we need to actually take action, not just appoint commissions. As we approach the 250th year anniversary of our nation, we need a modern Supreme Court to uphold our nation's principles.
2: There you go. That's what they're going to do. You better believe they're going to pack the court. These are power-hungry thugs. Full stop. You want to hear how Hakeem Jeffries is talking these days? The guy who wants to be the Speaker of the House so badly he can taste it? He's just salivating at the prospect of becoming the House of Representatives Speaker? Listen to this guy.
5: We will beat the far-right extremists. We're going to win in November, and then we're going to crush their souls.
2: We're going to crush their souls. Look, their desperation ought to be music to your ears. Things are actually going really well. The media is going to try to demoralize you. They keep trying to demoralize us. It isn't working. It isn't working. Good things are occurring and good things are coming. Be positive, be optimistic, and understand that we've got this. Look, they're willing to tell you how radical they're going to be. They're willing to say they're not at all that far removed from the goofball Virginia Democrats who were considering lowering the mandatory retirement age for the Supreme Court in the Commonwealth of Virginia to 54. This is what today's Democrat Party has become. And meanwhile, Trump's just the boss. There was an essay from Flopping Aces over on X that I'm going to share with you about what happened this week in China and why they really hate him. And this goes for some of these rhinos in states like Alabama and South Carolina who have pushed back against the redistricting efforts. They hate him because no one comes close to achieving what Trump is achieving. And the fact is, the Trump era is back bigger and bolder than before. It is one of the most remarkable things we've ever seen in our lifetime. I can't wait to share this essay with you from at Flopping Aces over on X called Only Donald Trump. Hey, welcome aboard. It's Friday. We made it through another week. How about Kamala Harris? How about Democrats screaming that they're going to crush our souls? How about Ro Khanna saying, pack the court, term limits, play dirty? Well, they've always played dirty. They've always believed that redistricting based on race is something they were going to do anyway because they didn't think they would ever be held accountable. I really do hope that Kamala Harris continues with the No Bad Ideas tour. I mean, look, if that imbecile is the Democrat nominee for president in 2028, it'll be a landslide for Republicans of epic proportions. You put Marco Rubio or J.D. Vance up against her? Oh, my gosh. I can't wait to see that outcome. How about Kamala Harris sitting down with world leaders? You think she could sit down with Xi the way Trump has done? With the kind of nonsense that she spews on a regular basis? And think about it. She's their best. She outpolls everybody. She's the best they've got. A retread of somebody who already lost badly, lost every swing state, lost the Electoral College, lost the popular vote. She got clobbered. And they're going to say, well, she didn't have enough time because of Biden's shenanigans, so now we're going to give her more time, and she'll be better. You think she gets better? Oh, my word. 800-655-MIKE, 16 past the hour. I've got good news on a lot of fronts to share with you, including good news on our Prison Fellowship Angel Tree Summer Camp campaign. Man, we're going to get over 100.
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1: Who's going to put us over 100 on the screen, on the counter, for the big Angel Tree Prison Fellowship campaign? 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We got 650 kids we want to send to a Christian summer camp. These are the children of American prisoners, and I need you. Right now we're at 99. Who's going to pop in 200 and watch you go to 100 on the counter? If you go to MikeOnline.com, you'll see it. You'll see you click on the banner there, and you'll see the counter. Right now it says 99 out of 650 kids. Somebody's got to take us over 100. $200 sponsors a child of an American prisoner for a full week of sunshine, of fun, of camaraderie with other kids, and the gospel. A lot of these kids are going to learn about the love of Jesus Christ and God's mercy. A lot of these kids get saved, so you're going to be saving souls. And I really need you. We've got off to a little bit of a slow start, but I'm just as like I'm in a good mood for America, just like I'm optimistic for the future. I'm optimistic that we're going to have another great campaign. Please go to MikeOnline.com, whatever you can afford, $25, $50, $100. And if we get one more child sponsored, we will be at 100 on the counter as we head into the weekend, which would be a really big deal. I think we'd do better than that. If we, you know, you think about it, it's a four-week campaign. The goal is 650 kids. We need about 150 children a week in order to hit our goal. So we've got a ways to go. Won't you consider blessing these children? Won't you consider doing some good and paying it forward and sponsoring children so they go to a summer camp? It's a beautiful ministry. Prison Fellowship, we love working with these folks. Please go to MikeOnline.com, MikeOnline.com. I want to read this to you before we take your calls. We're also going to be joined by Representative Luke Rankin from Lawrence County in South Carolina. He's going to join us to talk about the latest redistricting efforts in the Palmetto State. I'm worried. There's a lot of noise. There's a lot of, you know, accusations getting thrown around. There's a lot of real ugly things being said, and a belief, frankly, that there are Republicans who hate President Trump and want to block his agenda. And it's so, so frustrating to me. So we'll dive into that with Representative Luke Rankin. He does a great job. I knew of him, read about his efforts to get a highway named for our friend and colleague Charlie Kirk, who was assassinated last year. So we'll visit with him here in just a few minutes on the Mike Gallagher Show. By the way, I got to read this great essay. This is at Flopping Aces. Don't know who it is, who's behind it, but I love what they wrote. Only Donald Trump, the essay says. No other human being on earth could pick up the phone, summon the top 30 most powerful CEOs alive, Tesla, Apple, NVIDIA, Wall Street, AI, aerospace, the whole roster, and have every single one clear their schedules to fly into Beijing with him. Only Trump could land in China after a decade of manufactured hate and get handed the ultra-rare state visit plus treatment that Beijing created specifically for him and has never given anyone else. Cheering students, Temple of Heaven, Great Hall of the People, beef trade reopened as a welcome gift. While career politicians and globalist bench warmers spent years turning U.S.-China relations into a slow-motion dumpster fire, only Trump walks in like he owns the room and turns it into a high-stakes power move for America first. This isn't Biden's pathetic weakness. This isn't the war party's fever dream confrontation. This is Trump doing what only Trump does, showing up with overwhelming strength, elite leverage, and zero fear. The rest of them talk. Trump assembles legends and rewrites the script in real time. Nobody else even comes close. Not now, not ever. This is why they hate him. This is why the world watches him. This is why history keeps bending in his direction. The Trump era is back, bigger and bolder than before.
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6: You know why I'm in such a good mood? I got to spend a few days in South Carolina. I love, love, love my home away from home. Had a great visit there. I was hanging out with Pat Hartness over at that beautiful airstrip that he has there in Woodruff. Of course, I stay at the Hotel Hartness all the time. I am a little annoyed. You know what they charge me to fill up the tank? I get the fuel option with the car rental place at the airport. $200 to fill up the gas tank. $10 a gallon is what they charge. I called them yesterday and said, what are you talking about? Well, we'll get right on that. Nobody's ever called me back. Are you out of your minds? I said, do you have the fuel? Well, no, you know, the fuel option box wasn't checked by the folks at the Greenville Spartanburg Airport. I said, well, they needed to check it. I said, but how do you get to $199 as a gas charge? Well, we charge $9.99 a gallon. $9.99 a gallon? Huh? That's a racket. What kind of scam is that? $9.99 a gallon for gas. So I got the bill yesterday. The gas charge was more than the car rental. And they upgraded me. I didn't ask for a big, huge Wagoneer battleship. They gave me the big vehicle. Okay, and now you want to ding me $200? Oh, I don't think so. So other than that, though, the visit was fantastic. And I am really appreciative of State Representative Luke Rankin, who represents District 14. That's Lawrence, as I understand it. I first read about him. He's a guy who champions veterans in the state. I know that he also put together an effort to name a highway for our friend and colleague Charlie Kirk, and of course he's right in the middle of sort of the redistricting battle that is going on right now in the state of South Carolina, and quite frankly the whole country is watching what South Carolina is going to do next. So I thought it'd be kind of nice. We appreciate Representative Rankin calling in to tell us exactly what the next steps are. Look, do you have any clout with Hertz? $200 for gas? I mean, my goodness, what's going on here?
7: Mike, I appreciate all you're doing on the airwaves. I've listened to you my entire life. My parents are big fans of you as well. And look, I've always appreciated you sharing your personal woes with us on the airwaves. And There's probably not a whole lot I can do on the gas front.
6: I know. Well, you're getting a lot done there in Lawrence County, so we appreciate you, and I'm a big fan of what you're doing. And first of all, as a friend and colleague of Charlie Kirk here at Salem, just know how grateful we are for your efforts. I don't know where that went, but I know that you were making an effort to try to rename a highway in honor of Charlie. There's communities around the country that are doing that, and of course, the loony left is upset about it. Some of them who are the haters don't want it to happen. How did that come about? How does that go? Were you able to make progress on that?
7: Well, we passed it out of the House almost unanimously on the Republican side of the aisle. Unfortunately, the effort died in the Senate, and I think we've been seeing this kind of consistently in the Senate. They need to kind of grow up a little bit and do the right thing, and this is going to come down to the same kind of issue here with the redistricting process.
6: Yeah.
7: The Senate's going to have to do the right thing and pass this. We are going to probably overwhelmingly pass it in the House. And it's very important to note that we only need a simple majority in both houses to pass this map. This is a very big deal. It's bigger than South Carolina. The eyes of the nation are on us, and we've got to do the right thing and make sure we have President Trump's back.
6: Well, walk us through this, if you can, for us, because as I understand it, your governor, Governor McMaster, who initially seemed very reluctant to do this, finally did call everybody back into session at 5:01 p.m. As I understand it, today they go into session, and then they're going to take the weekend to review the maps. Can you just kind of walk us through step by step what South Carolina is doing? And you're right. I mean, of course, I've been sharing with the audience that it goes from needing a two-thirds majority to now just a simple majority. Doesn't that mean that this is pretty much in the bag, that the redistricting is going to happen?
7: Well, we hope so, Mike. And I do want to give credit where credit is due. Governor McMaster did the right thing, calling us back into session to get this thing done. And the process now, you're correct, we just need a simple majority to pass this map. And so today is the beginning of that process. We're going to give, the opposition a chance to look at the map. And then we're going to come back on Monday, and we're going to pass this bill. Now, the big hurdle is going to be the Senate. And there has been some talk of them wanting to slow walk this or to hold it up. And I do want to point out that the majority leader in the Senate, Shane Massey, has really been the thorn in the side of this the entire way. But I do think President Trump and the administration is going to make sure that the pressure is there and that we do the right thing. And look, Mike, we talk about how this is bigger than South Carolina. Do we want the last 2 years of President Trump's presidency to be muddied by more impeachment talk and more witch hunts? This is huge, and we've got to do the right thing.
6: It's a huge, huge national a story with big national implications. And of course, you mentioned the Senate Majority Leader Shane Massey. He's the guy who quite infamously this week said that a vibrant Democratic Party is good for the United States. Yeah, vibrant. That's one way to put it. I mean, Luke, we're talking about hacking the Supreme Court. We're talking about weekly, daily impeachments. We're talking about handcuffing the Trump agenda. And this guy wants to brag on the need for a vibrant Democratic Party. This is an actual Republican Senate Majority Leader. Are you kidding me?
7: Yeah, it's unacceptable. And there have been some talk about from the Senate that this map is somehow going to turn us into a 5-2, congressional makeup or a 4-3. That's completely bogus. We've worked really hard on this map. The closest district is going to be a +10. Favorable for a Republican. So it's going to be a very solid map. It's going to be 7-0, and it's going to be great for South Carolina and the country.
6: Representative Luke Rankin is with us. He represents District 14, Lawrence County, South Carolina. And look, you're sending kind of a warning cry. Look at what happened with your noble effort to get a highway name for Charlie Kirk. It passed almost unanimously in the House, and then the Senate blocked it. That's, again, the concern over this redistricting. Luke, what is up? What in the world is up with these Republicans in South Carolina's Senate? I mean, are these just a bunch of rhinos? Are these a bunch of Trump-hating Republicans, a bunch of never-Trumpers who want to block the Trump agenda? What's the problem with the South Carolina Senate?
7: Well, I think there is definitely some obstinatism against the Trump administration with some of these senators. And what I tell my folks is, we got to light these phones up. I mean, you got to reach out to Senator Shane Massey and the other four Republicans that voted with the Democrats to block our efforts initially, and we've got to make our voice heard. And again, all we need is that simple majority in the Senate. We feel pretty optimistic, but again, we can't allow them to slow walk this thing and run the clock out.
6: Well, we're going to be watching carefully. Hope everybody goes to LukeRankin.com to learn more about you. And again, great to meet you in person. Please thank your parents for me as well, and thank you for your support. You work so hard on behalf of the unborn. You work on behalf of veterans. Again, you made a great effort to try to honor our colleague and our friend Charlie Kirk. Keep fighting the good fight, because South Carolina is lucky to have you. We appreciate it, sir.
7: Mike, thank you, sir. Take care.
6: All the best. 18 minutes before the hour, that's Representative Luke Rankin. Gosh, the only thing that can mess this up, it's not the Democrats. It's Republicans who want to give Democrats these victories. It's astounding to me. And I got chills when I didn't realize, because I knew that he was trying to get, a highway name for Charlie. Had no idea that was actually blocked by these Republican senators in the state of South Carolina. This is not unique to South Carolina. We got a whole bunch of rhinos in this country. You talk about the swamp. These are swamp creatures who are in the way of trying to do what's right for America. It's unbelievable. Unbelievable. We had somebody call in from South Carolina who seemed to have some knowledge. Can you believe the $200? And, of course, incidentally, did you notice how diplomatic Luke Rankin was when he said, I love you always talking about your personal woes? That was a diplomatic way of saying I whine a lot. And I know it. I'm guilty. I plead guilty. I do whine. I had this great visit, and I go to the airport, drop off the rental car, and I get the bill emailed to me. $200 to fill up a tank of gas. And of course, first of all, I have the fuel option. When I called initially, I said, what in the world is this all about? And they said, well, we don't have you listed as having the fuel option. I said, yes, I have the fuel option. I've always had the fuel option. Look at this. Refueling for this vehicle I had yesterday in Greenville, $19.88 gallons. And that isn't right, because it wasn't empty. It was about almost a half full when I returned it. 19.88 gallons at $9.99 a gallon. Fuel charge that I owe Hertz, $198.60. The car rental was like under $200. $198, $200 to fill up a tank of gas. And look, all right, you want to ding me for filling up the gas tank? $9.90. Who's paying $9.99 a gallon? And of course, what they're doing is they're dinging the customer and making sure that they make a profit on somebody who doesn't fill up the gas tank when they return the car. Only reason I don't fill up the gas tank is because I typically don't have time, and that's why I get what's called the fuel option in advance. And the lady on the phone yesterday said, well, yeah, it ought to be about $60, 60 or 70 tops, not one. I said, $199? She said, oh, we'll get the Mr. Gallagher, you're platinum, schmatinum, king, emperor's category. We'll get right on this, Mr. Gallagher. Yeah, right on it.
0: Patrick was way behind on his IRS taxes.
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0: actually. 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And that's their policy. And the reason I share this with you is because this affects all of us. 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And if you're not diligent, you'll get taken advantage. 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There was a lady who called in. I don't know where she went. Alex said that he talked to her and then she hung up. 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But look, if this is a policy that they're trying to implement around the country, that's wrong. 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And people shouldn't be ripped off like that. 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Lisa's in Chicago, wants to weigh in on my Hertz car rental nightmare. $200 to fill up the tank, Lisa.
1: Yes, indeed. They get you every time. So here's the deal. You need to allow an extra 15 minutes to fill that tank. Because in Little Black Riding, and I've traveled for 25 years for work,
0: right.
1: In Little Black Riding, it says that if you take the fuel option, they are going to charge you for an entire tank of gas, whether you bring it back full or not.
0: So yeah, but the lady that I first reached when I called about this goofy charge, she admitted, she said, look, they didn't properly apply the fuel option to your rental. If they had, she said it would have been about $60. So, you know, I know what you're saying. You might want to even, what's that?
1: No, if you have a 17-gallon tank and you only need 5
0: right.
1: gallons, they're still going to charge you.
0: They're going to charge you to fill the whole thing up. Yeah, that's a good point. I mean, it's kind of crazy. But again, it just is an example of companies that want to take advantage of the consumer. And it's wrong, you know? I mean, just looking in black and white, there's no way, and are they going to argue, well, that's the labor, $9.99 a gallon? So you're going to pay somebody, what is gas in South Carolina? I drove by, it was like $4, $4.20 a gallon. So you're going to pay somebody almost $6 a gallon to go fill up the gas tank? Nah, that's a ripoff. That's a scam. That is a brazen way to try to take advantage of somebody, a consumer who isn't paying attention. And it shouldn't be that way. Doesn't have to be that way. It just shouldn't be that. But thanks for a nice note from South Carolina who writes, Ray writes, thanks for being you. You're such a genuine person. I never miss you. Love you. Thank you. That's very, very kind of you, Ray. Love you, too. And I love the generosity of this audience. Look at that. Got 105 on.

0: the screen of 105 children going to summer camp. That really means 120. Let's keep it going. Bless a child with a week of summer camp. The child of a prisoner. MikeOnline.com. Coming up, you know, we mentioned Charlie Kirk with this great state representative a few moments ago, Luke. You saw the stuff they were saying about Charlie after he was assassinated. We're going to have a guest who brings a firsthand perspective on why a number of young people are spiraling into online radicalism. That and more all coming up here on the Mike Gallagher Show.
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0: From ABC News, I'm Chuck Severson. President Trump with another threat to Iran, demanding it reopen the Strait of Hormuz. It happened after a call with Israeli Prime Minister Benjamin Netanyahu and after an incident in the United Arab Emirates. ABC's Alex Brochet in Washington.
1: In a social media post, Trump saying, quote, they better get moving fast or there won't be anything left of them. Trump's warning coming after the UAE says it repelled a drone strike at a nuclear plant, something authorities there called an unprovoked terrorist attack.
0: More political revenge for President Trump in the Louisiana Republican Senate primary. His endorsed candidate, Congresswoman Julia Letlow, beating Senator Bill Cassidy, who voted for impeachment over the January 6th attack on the Capitol. Chaotic scenes at swatch stores all across the world, forcing the watch shops to temporarily close. Crowds outside a New York City store led to police being called in. ABC's Perry Russum.
2: A violent scene here in Milan, Italy. One man being shoved to the ground, another one picking up a chair. This is all for a rare pocket watch made in collaboration by Swatch and Audemars Piguet, a luxury brand. In the stores, Swatch is selling them for about $400, but online, they're being resold for thousands. In a statement, Swatch says, we kindly ask you not to rush our stores in large numbers to acquire this product. The company says the collection will be available for several months.
0: Declaring a global health emergency, the World Health Organization, because of the deadly Ebola outbreak in Congo and Uganda. Dr. Jean Kaseya, head of Africa's top public health organization, says Americans and others should pay attention.
3: Western countries, they don't understand that when Africa is affected, they are also at risk because people are flying every day. And it means building strong system, supporting Africa, investing in Africa.
0: Two U.S. Navy jets collided midair at an air show at Mountain Home Air Force Base outside Boise, Idaho. The military says all four crew members ejected safely. The jets were EA-18G Growlers. You're listening to ABC News.
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0: With widespread warm, dry, and windy conditions, there's elevated to critical fire danger from Arizona to western Oklahoma and California's Central Valley. The Bay Area PG&E is warning of possible power cutoffs through Tuesday to prevent fires.
6: Take care of their weeds, maintain defensible space, and then obviously be prepared for what is to possibly come this season.
0: Paul Lowenthal, Santa Rosa Fire Department, with advice. An expected El Nino weather pattern could make conditions hotter and drier. Some earnings reports out this week could be economic indicators. The companies include Walmart, Home Depot, Lowe's, and Target. Memorial Day weekend is on the way, and how traveling is shaping up from ABC's Ike Jachi.
7: According to Going.com, the average domestic airfare for this Memorial Day, it's about $459 round trip. So where are people actually going? Well, Going.com says travelers are gravitating toward classic vacation spots. Think Las Vegas, Honolulu, Los Angeles, San Francisco, right here in the Big Apple, with Seattle topping the list as the number one destination this year.
0: Something new for Pope Leo. Children he was talking to at the Vatican Sunday were teaching him the viral 6-7 hand gesture.
8: 6-7!
0: If you poor geezer, don't know what the 6-7 hand gesture is, just ask any 6- or 7-year-old. Chuck Severson, ABC News.
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3: From the wild world of DC politics to America's culture clash, brace yourself for the reality check you've been waiting for. 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
4: This war in Iran has to come to an end, and I'm hoping with President Trump's return from China and a very successful visit that Americans are understanding and appreciating exactly what was achieved this week. I loved the essay that I saw on X last night by somebody called Flopping Aces. Only Donald Trump, the essay began. Only Trump, no other human being on earth, could pick up the phone, summon the top 30 most powerful CEOs on the planet, Tesla, Apple, NVIDIA, Wall Street, AI, aerospace, the whole roster, and have every single one of them drop what they're doing, clear their schedule, and fly to Beijing. Only Trump could land in China after a decade of manufactured hate and get handed the ultra-rare State Visit Plus treatment that Beijing created specifically for him. Has never been given to anyone else. Cheering students. Temple of Heaven. Great Hall of the People. Beef trade reopened as a welcome gift. This essay goes on to point out that while career politicians and globalist benchwarmers spent years turning U.S.-China relations into a slow-motion dumpster fire, only Trump walks in like he owns the room and turns it into a high-stakes power move for America first. This isn't Joe Biden's pathetic weakness we saw this week. This isn't the war party's fever dream confrontation. This is Trump doing what Trump does. He shows up with overwhelming strength, elite leverage, and zero fear. The rest of them talk. Oh boy, do they talk, right? But Trump assembles legends and rewrites the script in real time. Nobody else even comes close. Not now, not ever. Nobody has. Can you imagine Joe Biden putting together what Trump put together this week in visiting Beijing, or Kamala Harris? Kamala Harris, who, from all reports, is going to be the 2028 presidential nominee. Please, please, dear Lord, give us the blessing of Kamala Harris versus Marco Rubio or J.D. Vance. Please. And Trump's accomplishments are why they hate him. But the world is watching him with fascination. History keeps bending in his direction. The Trump era is back, bigger and bolder than before. It's a great essay. I've reposted it on my X account if you want to follow me there, at Gallagher Show. I'll do my best to follow you back. What about the other side? What are the Democrats up to?

0: we talk about what we need to do and think about doing around the Electoral College. We talk about the idea of Supreme Court reform, which includes expanding the Supreme Court. We invite a conversation about multi-members districts. We talk about, look, that if we win the Senate, which we should and we will, then the Senate Judiciary Committee should have rules that they put in place so when these people come before as nominees to the Supreme Court and lie, that they are held to account and consequence, not just that somebody goes on cable news and says they lied, but that there are rules in place to actually penalize people for lying to a Senate Judiciary Committee. That we agree that it is right to have ethics rules for Supreme Court justices. And let's put those in place. Let's talk about statehood for Puerto Rico and D.C. These are the things I think that we've got to do. We've got to neutralize these red states from cheating.
1: Neutralize the red states, pack the Supreme Court, come up with multi-member districts. It's all the things that we've been warning you they absolutely want to do. They say the quiet part out loud. And for many Democrats, racism is back. I saw this quote initially from the president of the NAACP in Charlotte, North Carolina, just a little bit north of where I spent most of the week this week. Charlotte's a nice city, nice place. You know that almost every city official in Charlotte happens to be a black person? Do you know that there is no representation for white people or Republicans in Charlotte? The outgoing mayor of Charlotte happens to be a black woman, and the city council is scrambling to come up with an interim mayor. Listen to the president of the Charlotte NAACP, a woman by the name of Corrine Mack, who can't believe that white folks would even begin to consider having a white interim mayor of Charlotte to replace the outgoing black mayor, Vi Lyle.
2: Why would we replace the black outgoing mayor with a white person? That simple.
3: NAACP Charlotte Mecklenburg chapter president Corrine Mack refusing to walk back her comments in this Facebook post from Monday. Mack wrote that it is, quote, seriously disturbing for white folks to be lobbying to be Charlotte's interim mayor. City Council is currently searching for someone to serve out the remainder of Vi Lyle's term, who is set to resign at the end of June. In an interview with Queen City News on Wednesday, Mack argued recent rulings on voting rights and redistricting efforts are evidence of black representation being undermined and stripped, and that voters in Charlotte have been intentional about having black representation.
2: And my question to the white folks who are up in arms and outraged, are they outraged about the fact that black representation is under attack?
1: She thinks it's seriously disturbing that white folks would even begin to think of replacing an outgoing mayor of Charlotte who happens to be black with someone who would happen to be white. You want to know what's seriously disturbing? Exhibiting that kind of racism out loud. You're going to tell me that's not racist? Can you imagine anybody standing up and saying, well, we can't have a black person as an interim mayor replacing a white person? That would be seriously disturbing. Wouldn't it be awful if a black man or black woman replaced a white person in Charlotte? Now, that person would be run out of town. Be the last day they had in whatever occupation they were in. Because that would be a disgusting thing to say. If the black person is qualified for the job, why not? But to the president of the NAACP of Charlotte, North Carolina, if a white person is qualified for the job, it's seriously disturbing that any white folks would consider that white person as an interim replacement. This is what today's Democrat Party has become. It's all race-based. It's all identity politics. They're flailing.
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1: Here's a live look at Bretton Woods, New Hampshire. Looks like a nice big ski lift. No snow there, of course. 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We're glad you could tune in. We also appreciate people signing up for the big Gulf of America cruise in November. It's not too late. We've got a couple hundred people coming. We got room for more. Larry O'Connor, Scott Jennings, Kurt Schlichter, Jennifer Horn, and I, we're all going to be your hosts on board the beautiful Eurodam in the Gulf of America, November 14th through the 21st. And of course, during the day, we're going to explore all the great sights in the Caribbean, the crystal blue waters and the white sandy beaches. 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If you're watching right now on Salem News Channel, just take a picture of that QR code in the upper right corner of the screen, and you'll get the link for the big 2026 Gulf of America cruise. It's hard to believe that there are people willing to say out loud the things that we suspect. I mean, it is to listen to Kamala Harris talk about packing the court, and they're all doing it. Ro Khanna, this radical from California, he's about as bad as it gets. Ro Khanna, the U.S. congressman from California, check out what he said on the floor of the House this week.
2: Mr. Speaker, the Supreme Court is engaged in an ugly recidivism to deny black political representation in the black in the South. Not since 1877, when Rutherford Hayes ended Reconstruction, have we seen as fast a rollback of political rights for black Americans. The moral light has been extinguished from the Supreme Court. That is why we need term limits for Supreme Court justices. 18 years and you're out. That is why we need to expand the court from 9 justices to 13 justices like we have 13 circuits. The next time the Democrats have power, we need to actually take action, not just appoint commissions. As we approach the 250th year anniversary of our nation, we need a modern Supreme Court to uphold our nation's principles.
1: Now, do you understand all the times we've said they want to pack the court and people roll their eyes? Oh, come on. They're not going to do anything that drastic. 13 members of the... They're on the floor of the House saying it. It's what they plan to do. And they will do it. That's why these feckless Republicans in the South, these Senate Republicans in South Carolina, for example, are so despicable. It's appalling the way Republicans are giving Democrats a lifeline. These Republicans know what these Democrats want to do to our country. And they're look, the president of the Charlotte, North Carolina NAACP is not some incidental position. That's a position of authority and responsibility. Paul in Dallas wants to react to what she said about how upsetting it is or wrong it would be for an interim white mayor to replace an outgoing black mayor. Hey, Paul, thanks for joining us. How are you today?
3: I'm good, sir. How are you doing?
1: I'm good, sir. What's your reaction to what the NAACP lady said in Charlotte?
3: Well, I agree with what you said. It's appalling. It's a double standard. And like you said, if it was a white person saying that, they wouldn't have a job. They'd be kicked out, whatever their job was. It's just green and smoke is all it is. I get so tired of hearing it. That's what our Democrat Party is today. They're a bunch of communists.
1: That's exactly right. And that's why they got to be defeated in November. And I'm telling you, I was looking at some of the prognostications of what the maps are looking like and what things are coming together. Do you realize the Democrats have to run the table right now? If everything comes together and they get the redistricting act together in South Carolina on Monday and they go ahead and do you realize what the Democrats have to accomplish in order to have any hope at all of winning? They'd have to run the table to get to 218, and they can't do that. They won't be able to do it. 800-655-MIKE. 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
1: I am by nature an optimistic person, and I have a lot of optimism for not only young people, the future of our country, and I'm grateful when I hear about an organization like Reawaken USA. You know, our friend and our colleague here at Salem, Charlie Kirk, was famous for plunging his beliefs and his faith into college campuses all over America. Reawaken USA is a national campus movement that is really focused on year-round evangelism, student leadership, cultural engagement. It's a real honor to welcome to the Mike Gallagher Show the president and CEO of Reawaken, James Owen. James, I'm so glad to see you and glad to have you join us because, boy, things are happening. There's a vibe shift in America, some good, some bad, and you guys are right in the thick of it right now, aren't you?
2: Yeah, we are. No, it's good to be here, Mike.
1: Appreciate it so very much. Let's talk for a moment about a strange trend. I saw that TikTok is now using audio tied to Charlie's assassination as some kind of a TikTok stunt. Pretty dark stuff. It's what is happening to young people largely online. But at the very same time, I see studies and data that shows that young people, young men in particular, are going to church in record numbers. Can you talk a little bit about that dichotomy? Again, you're in the thick of it, James. On the one hand, we see this darkness. We see this horrible stuff that's happening and people being radicalized, young people being radicalized on social media and online. And yet, on the other hand, young men are going to church in historic numbers. What gives here?
2: Yeah, Mike, on campuses, we clearly saw that when we had our tables set up, we had about 200 to 300 people there. It was strange. At UT Austin, a very liberal campus, most of the men and a lot of the women there that came up to our tent were actually Christian. And they heard that we were a faith-based organization, and they came just to say that, like, you know, they liked the gospel coming onto the campuses. And when we asked them why or how long they've been Christian, especially at a liberal campuses or a liberal campus, they expressed to us that it was because of one thing, that the happiness of the world is fleeting, but the joy that comes with Jesus Christ is eternal. Mm-hmm. And my thing, and from what I've seen, is that everything counterfeit eventually collapses, and people start searching for something eternal. And that's what we saw on campuses. It was very strange. Like, I've done conservative apologetics. We watched Charlie Kirk do conservative apologetics for years. And then at the Turning Point Pick of the Mic initiative, we watched them go out and do it. But when we went out and we were doing Christian apologetics in a debate framework, especially with trans kids, people that support things that are against good and natural, when we brought it back to Jesus Christ, and that affirmation was found in Jesus and not the world. It was amazing to see how their minds would open up when we weren't just going at them and like saying like, hey, you're fundamentally wrong. We told them they were wrong, but at the same time, we told them the joy that came with Jesus Christ, an alternative to the lifestyle that they were living that was dependent on the world.
1: You know, we get in the middle of our political battles every day, and we've got a midterm election coming up and redistricting, and there's all this drama with politics and even the culture. But I've seen you before, and I've watched you online say that this is way deeper than politics. Can you explain what you mean by that, James?
2: Yeah. So this is a spiritual war. Everything that we've been seeing, every politician has gotten against what is good and natural. I believe in one thing. If you do not have a relationship with Jesus Christ, you're susceptible more than Christians are to the inspirations and impressions of the adversary. And what we watch when we see transgenderism, it's the utilization of, you know, of God's children or God's creation outside of the womb. It's basically saying that I know that God was wrong and I'm going to create myself and my image and away from his. Everything that you see, everything that we fought as conservatives over the past 8 years is rooted in the teachings and rooted in by inspirations of the adversary. So when we're attacking these things, we just went through 8 years of like a cultural conservative battle. At the root of everything is the adversary, of all evil is the adversary. And as Christians, we need to go out and do one thing, and that is to expose and expel powers, inspirations, and principalities. But more importantly, powers and principalities. I believe that the conservative movement and a lot of these podcast talking heads up there have completely gone away from what it means from exposing powers and principalities. To expose, you have to definitively, you have to seek truth, know truth, and then use that truth to expose the powers or principalities. We have a lot of influence over our movement right now, where we have podcasters that think that they're going out and they're doing what they're called to do by God, and that's to expose powers and principalities, come up with conspiracy. But we're seeing them push their own opinions and then framing it as the truth, which leads to conspiracy, which is the false sense that you know more, you know the plan that's going to go forward, and you lose hope that is in Christ Jesus. So we're seeing the adversary not only take over the left side of the aisle, but certain people on the right as well. And what we want to do at Reawaken USA is to reawaken people to the truth, both on the left and the right, so we can continue to fight the adversary on every front.
1: You can go to reawakenusa.org for information about what James's organization is up to. He's the president and CEO of Reawaken USA, reawakenusa.org. James, there is not a day that goes by that I don't get an email, a text, or a call from somebody who says, we are clearly in a spiritual war. This is a spiritual battle. It feels like good is portrayed as evil. Evil is portrayed as good. We've seen an embrace of political violence. And even back to our friend Charlie Kirk, when he was killed, there were a whole lot of people celebrating his death. There are people right now openly hoping for President Trump's assassination. It's absolutely spiritual. And I never want to get out of here without reminding everybody about the power of prayer and the power of faith-based organizations like yours. And on behalf of a grateful nation, thank you for the work you guys do. I continued success, and I appreciate you taking a few minutes out of your day to join us here on the Mike Gallagher Show. Keep it up.
2: Of course. Thank you, Mike.
1: James Owen, President and CEO of Reawaken USA, reawakenusa.org. It does feel that way, doesn't it, every single day? But yet, here's young men going to church in record numbers. That's the kind of inspiration we ought to keep hanging on to. We have to remember that all is not lost. We've got to remember our faith. We've got to remember goodness. Look at what already you're contributing to our Prison Fellowship Angel Tree camps, sending kids to summer camps, and they're going to experience the joy of Jesus Christ by a week at summer camp. And these are very special children. These are kids who happen to be the child of a prisoner in America. I was hoping yesterday we can get over 100. We're like at 120 kids right now, and we've got a long way to go, but I hope you'll take a moment to go to MikeOnline.com and support our Angel Tree Prison Fellowship Ministry. It's real simple. The concept is easy. These are kids who, through no fault of their own, have a mom or dad in prison, are going to have a rough summer. But thanks to your generosity and your goodness and your graciousness, $200 will sponsor a child for an entire week.
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5: Will you stop sending me nasty articles about Waymo? There's more to that story. There's more. Tell everybody about the story you sent about the wayward Waymos.
6: It has now become a bit. It was real. There was a time when it was real. My abject terror at driverless cars. I'll never get in one. I'm sure to die. I no longer feel that way. I'll still be very, very when I do get into one, which I will do, but I realize it's the future and here it comes. And I'm probably on balance safer in a driverless thing than I am with a car with a driver. So every once in a while, one of these things will hit somebody, or every once in a while, there'll be some weird dysfunction. So I texted my buddy Mike at 5:52 this morning. The headline is, around 50 empty Waymos invaded an Atlanta neighborhood and circled a cul-de-sac for hours with no passengers.
5: It was a siege. It was an invasion.
6: They're coming. So, all right.
7: And they're interviewing the neighbors. They're like, this isn't safe for our kids, and we're worried. And they're not going to hit you. Don't worry. They're putting up fake pylons to try to block them from entering the neighborhood and all that. I mean, look, there's more to that story. There's no way 50 Waymos would suddenly go into some suburban neighborhood of Atlanta.
5: I don't know what that's all about. And I called you appropriately. You're Waymo-phobic.
6: I am Waymo-phobic.
5: You are Waymo-phobic. You are, yeah. You're afraid. You don't need to be afraid. The machines are here. Man, did it take off yesterday? I did data centers as a topic, and man, did my phones go crazy. People are real fired up about these AI data centers happening all over. And you know what? As I researched it, you were right. Elon, I think, is the one who suggested, let's put them in space.
6: Put them in space. Yep.
5: Because the cooling, obviously, the sub-zero temperatures, you got the cooling, you don't have the land being taken over, and it could, I guess it could work. I don't know. I
6: mean, so, difference between your show and mine, as you take to the air, you'll be, the thing that I sent you actually has about a minute and a fraction of coverage from Atlanta about this. You
5: right.
6: can find it, curate it, your team will make it appropriate for your radio broadcast and Salem News Channel. Here yes. in this world, I'm going to take my phone and hold it up to the microphone for a couple of seconds, because here's okay. This may work. This is a
5: high tech
6: story.
5: High tech.
8: Napa neighborhood cul-de-sac. The people living in the Northwest Atlanta neighborhood say dozens end up circling their community. Channel 2 Steve Gelbach is on one street where they want the Waymos to stop.
6: God.
5: Make it stop.
9: Every little cul-de-sac around.
6: There they are.
9: So I think it's a real problem.
10: Waymo after Waymo after Waymo enter this dead-end street, usually early in the morning.
9: I think yesterday morning we had 50 cars that came through.
5: Oh, stop it. Fake news.
10: Neighbors on Battleview Drive started seeing autonomous driverless cars 2 months ago. But the groupings and large number of Waymos just started circling in and out in the last couple of weeks.
6: That's got to be a bit.
10: Video with us when neighbors used this little guy to put him right out here in the street to block the Waymos from getting into the cul-de-sac, and you can imagine what happened next.
9: And we had at 1.8 Waymos that were stuck trying to figure out how to turn around.
10: The Waymos are empty and not picking anyone up. Parents are worried. Not only calling it excessive, but dangerous.
9: We're families, dangerous. We have small kids, we have animals and pets, we've got kids getting on the bus.
5: Be quiet.
9: And it just doesn't feel safe to have that traffic.
5: It doesn't.

0: correct. There's something we don't know here.
1: Right.
0: Listen, Mr. Expert, how many times have you done a driverless cab ride?
1: A bunch. Oh, 30, 40, 50, bunch of times. Sure.
0: Could you, and it involves having the Waymo app or something, you call it and it comes to you?
1: Yeah, yeah. You summon it on the app. It gives you the number of the car. You wait, and it pulls right up in front of you, opens the door, you get in, and it says, hello, Mike.
0: Hello, Mike.
1: Well, what kind of music would you like to hear?
0: This is your last day on Earth. What is your final tune? Can I deliver you a last meal before I drive off a bridge? All right, does it know you get in the car? It obviously has to.
1: Oh, yeah. Oh, yeah, because it makes you buckle your seatbelt.
0: Why, of course, I would expect that.
1: Yep, it does. It won't go until you buckle your seatbelt.
0: Before you die. Could you send a driverless cab somewhere of your own accord? Could you tell it to go somewhere?
1: I don't know if it's
0: to pick somebody else up or something, ostensibly. I don't know.
1: Well, you could pick it up anywhere. Yeah, yeah, you put the pickup in.
0: Could you then send... I'm just wondering, could this just be a king-size prank where somebody gets 10, 12, 15 Waymos
1: maybe.
0: And sends them somewhere in order to get on TV?
1: There's an explanation. Huh? I mean, look, and they're testing these Waymos all over the country, too. I mean, I'm here in Tampa Bay. You see a lot of these Waymo vehicles with drivers in them because they're watching them and they're monitoring them and all that. Look, it's an amazing technology. It's where we're headed. Get ready for it. And can I end on a Friday with just an incredibly inspirational story?
0: Please.
1: And I hope you don't mind me taking 60 seconds to thank somebody in Dallas. We're in the middle of our Angel Tree campaign, and this is a big springtime tradition for the Mike Gallagher Show. You've helped me in the past. We send kids of prisoners to summer camp. These are Christian summer camps, which means that a lot of these kids who have parents who are in prison are going to get to go spend a week outside horseback riding, canoe, and they're also going to be they're going to learn about the gospel. They're going to learn about God. And many of these kids, they accept Christ as their Savior. You're saving souls. And it costs $200 to sponsor a kid for a week. Well, we got off to a little bit of a slow start. Do you want to know, yesterday, a guy in Dallas stepped up. I wanted to get over 100 sponsored kids for our first week, you know, which is a big number. But look, we got a huge goal. Like Salem always gives me these monster goals.
0: It's the curse of success. Mike always does so great versus all the other hosts. And he'll never tell you about this, of course. But so the bar is set high for you.
1: Well, and that keeps me up at night because I don't want to let the kids down and I don't want to let my company down. I want to hit our goal. We got a goal of 650 children. So yesterday we were short and we were under 100. And I said, if we could just get to 100, do you want to know there's a guy, I'm not going to identify him because he didn't give us permission, but I'll say his name is Robert, who stepped up yesterday from Dallas and his family foundation gave us, sponsored 15 kids, $3,000 that took us over 100 kids. So once again, the Mark Davis audience comes through. If you feel like it on a Friday, if God has blessed you, you want to pay it forward. Yeah, what? No, $30, $50, whatever you can afford.
0: It costs $200, and somebody's going, man, I just don't have $200, especially these days. I just don't have $200. Man, we'll take 20, we'll take 50.
1: 20, 10, whatever.
0: Four of you with 50 bucks or 10. With 20, we just sent another kid to camp. Absolutely.
1: Think about how these kids, through no fault of their own, are home this summer. They have a parent or maybe both parents in prison. Mm. It's a beautiful ministry. You remember Chuck Colson, who founded it many years ago, the Prison Fellowship Ministry. It's called the Angel Tree Summer Camp Campaign. Please go to MikeOnline.com. You'll see the banner there. The Mark Davis audience is the most generous in America. And if you can get me a good start before I start today at 10:05, I'll be eternally, eternally grateful because, look, we want to bless these kids, and I know we can. MikeOnline.com, and thank you for letting me share that with your audience.
0: Amen. Absolutely. Mark. So you are back home today. Where will you be on? Where is Carmen?
1: Off to New York for a long time.
0: New York, but will you be in New York on Monday?
1: I will. Okay, so yeah, on Monday from the Salem, New York studios. And you know, again, my wish always is that nobody sets me on fire on the subway.
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1: That's a wrap for a Friday. We appreciate you joining us. Hope you have a terrific weekend. Be safe. Keep fighting the good fight. I'm Mike Gallagher. God bless America.

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0: From ABC News, I'm Chuck Sievertson. President Trump warning Iran to reopen the Strait of Hormuz. That happened after a call with Israeli Prime Minister Benjamin Netanyahu. Trump writing on social media, they better get moving fast or there won't be anything left of them. Earlier Sunday, the United Arab Emirates said they repelled a drone attack at a nuclear plant. Oil prices higher on U.S. and global markets. Reporter Anna Torea, ABC News affiliate KFSN in Fresno.
1: AAA reports the current average for diesel in California is about $7.43. That's $2.36 more compared to a year ago. But prices in Fresno are a few cents higher than that. Doug Johnson with AAA in Northern California explains why diesel prices are up compared to gas.
2: Crude oil, there's more of it in diesel, so that's why diesel's taken a significant hit.
1: Johnson adds the ongoing conflict in Iran has also played a role in surging prices.
0: President Trump with more political revenge this weekend in the Louisiana Republican Senate primary. The Trump-endorsed Congresswoman Julia Letlow beating Senator Bill Cassidy. ABC's Olivia Rubin.
3: It's the first time a sitting senator has lost a primary in over a decade. Cassidy coming in last amongst three candidates. In first place, the candidate Trump endorsed, Julia Letlow, now heading to a runoff. With more primaries on Tuesday, Trump now calling for the defeat of another Republican foe, Thomas Massie, who he calls the worst Republican congressman in history. Massie insists he can win what is now the most expensive primary race ever.
0: Declaring a global health emergency, the World Health Organization, because of the deadly Ebola outbreak in the Democratic Republic of Congo and Uganda. 10 shootings that terrorized Austin, Texas this past weekend appear to be random, police say. 4 people were wounded. 2 people they were looking for are in custody. You're listening to ABC News.
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0: Indigenous leaders say that federal contractors are desecrating sacred Native American places and cultural sites at an unprecedented pace in the rush to build more walls on the U.S.-Mexico border. Construction accelerated after the U.S. Homeland Security Department waived cultural and environmental laws. Detectives in Jamaica have arrested Dane Watson in connection with the death of his wife, Melissa Samnath, an American. Family members handed him over. Police say an examination determined that she died from blunt force trauma to the head. Dry conditions, high winds bring fire risks this week in Southern California, says ABC News forecaster Carly Gomez.
6: And we are still looking at some gusty conditions. They are mostly for our desert spots, areas around Ventura County Mountains, and we're also seeing them around Big Bear. So mountains and deserts is where we're seeing the gusty winds, but also some fire concerns. Could be dangerous throughout tonight as some of the wind gusts peak up to about 60 miles per hour.
0: Travel tips for Memorial Day weekend from ABC's Ike Ajachi.
7: Going.com says travelers are gravitating toward classic vacation spots. Think Las Vegas, Honolulu, Los Angeles, San Francisco, right here in the Big Apple, with Seattle topping the list as the number one destination this year.
0: Kate Blanchett said the Me Too movement got killed very quickly in Hollywood. She spoke at the Cannes Film Festival in France, saying she does a head count on movie sets and that there's 10 women and 75 men every morning. Chuck Sievertson, ABC News.
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0: From the wild world of DC politics to America's culture clash, brace yourself for the reality check you've been waiting for. The one and only Mike Gallagher.
1: Do you think Joe Biden could pull off this visit to China that President Trump experienced this week? You think Kamala could summon 30 of the top CEOs in the world and work out deals with China? Only this guy, only this man, only this person, Donald Trump, was able to pull this off. We'll see what kind of fruits this may produce. I like our chances a lot. I like our chances in November. In fact, our chances are getting better and better. President Trump told Sean Hannity last night, as soon as this war ends, gas prices are going to go down lower than they were before. We're going to see gas prices plummet. We're going to see grocery prices come down. Affordability is going to get a lot more affordable in a hurry. I'm looking at all of the prognostications, the predictions about the midterm elections. Do you know, basically, the Democrats are going to have to run the table with every congressional race in order to reach 218. And they're not going to do that. I mean, I don't want to jinx it, and I probably shouldn't say that, but I'm going to say it. They're not going to run the table. They're not going to win every single toss-up. They might win some of them. They might even win most of them. They're not going to win all of them, which means they're not going to take control of the House, which would be huge. But the American people understand that the Democrats are crazy. I love overhearing political arguments in person. I was in the terminal yesterday at the airport, and there were two guys, looked like a couple of businessmen, and they were having a good old-fashioned political rhubarb. They were having a back and forth, and they were going at it pretty hot and heavy. And the guy said, look, you represent a party whose leader in the House is bragging that he wants to crush Republicans' souls. And the Democrat got all offended. He goes, he didn't say that. And the other guy said, yes, he did. He said, we're going to win in November, and we're going to crush their souls. He wants to crush Republicans' souls. And the Democrat didn't believe it. So I love, and I wanted to jump in so bad. I wanted to jump in and say, hi, fellas, how you doing? My name is Mike Gallagher. I kind of do this for a living. Can I moderate? Can I referee? Can I dive in and be a part? I wanted to say, I was going to pull up my phone and play the clip of Hakeem Jeffries for this guy on my iPhone. I thought, I'll play it for him. But Yasmin can do it for you. This is Hakeem Jeffries. When I first heard this clip, I thought, my gosh, are they really this desperate that they're talking about soul crushing? Well, yes, they are.
2: We will beat the far right extremists. We're going to win in November, and then we're going to crush their souls.
1: There you go. We're going to crush there, we're all far-right extremists now. He's talking about Republicans. And he wants to claim that all Republicans are far-right extremists and they're going to crush our souls. They're not just going to win an election. They're going to crush our souls. My gosh. Welcome aboard. Happy Friday. We made it. 800-655-MIKE. I hope you join us, 800-655-6453. I like where things are going. I like the direction we're in. I'm feeling optimistic. I'm feeling good. I'm feeling hopeful. I'm feeling fairly confident. Now, the work is not over, and we got to do our part. We got to show up. We got to vote. We got to canvass neighborhoods. We got to knock on doors. We got to win this thing in November. And I don't mind sharing with you how superstitious I get about certain things. Can I just quickly tell you that we are in the middle of our Angel Tree Prison Fellowship Campaign, where we're sending kids to summer camp for a week. I'm going to take a minute here on a Friday to just thank somebody in Dallas, Texas, who stepped up and made a $3,000 donation. That means 15 kids are going to get to go to summer camp. It's $200 to sponsor a child. And that I wanted us to get over 100 yesterday, over 100 kids. With his donation, we're now over 100, well over 100. In fact, 96, let's see, we're now at 111 kids. Our goal is 650. We got a long way to go, but I need you. I need your support for these children of American prisoners. Prison Fellowship ministers to the families of people who are incarcerated. And for $200, you could sponsor a child for an entire week to go to a Christian summer camp where these children are going to get to play, they're going to get to be outdoors, they're going to get to go horseback riding and all the things the kids get to do at summer camp, and they're going to learn about the gospel. And many of these kids, well, they're going to get saved. You're going to save a lot of souls. I mean, look, what an opportunity. You're listening to some big mouth talk show host who's showing you a way to save souls for all eternity. Please go to MikeOnline.com. You'll see the Angel Tree banner there. You'll be able to click on that. It just takes about 3 or 4 minutes to make a secure online tax-deductible donation. And, you know, if $200 is a little pricey, I certainly understand that. $25, $50, $100, whatever you can spare to donate to our Prison Fellowship Angel Tree campaign. We will be so thankful for you blessing these children. And we've got a long way to go, but this audience always steps up. So right now, and remember, we've got the 15 kids added to the total. You'll see the banner. You'll see the thermometer there. Right now it says 96 out of 650 kids. It's actually 96 plus 15 because we've got the 15 coming in from the Family Foundation. So thank you very, very much for supporting our Angel Tree campaign. God bless you, and let's keep it going. Maybe today's payday for you. You want to pay it forward? Thank you for blessing all of these children and showing the world how generous Americans really are. Mary's in Oregon. We'll start there at 13 past the hour. Hello, Mary. Happy Friday. How you doing?
3: Hi, Mike. I just want to say first over that you're great. You just always uplift me every morning, so I love you so much.
1: Thank you, Mary. You're really kind. Love you, too.
3: Oh, thank you. But, I'm real worried, Mike, about soon. If we don't get this Save America Act passed, it's not going to matter. And the Democrats are going to crush our soul.
1: I know.
3: And everything that Trump's been doing isn't going to matter. And nobody's talking about it too much anymore.
1: We can't let it go. You're so right, and I'm glad you reminded everybody. But look, first things first. I mean, if the Save Act has any prayer at all, it's if we continue to have control of the House and the Senate.
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0: Gallagher.
1: Can you imagine an official in a city saying it's outrageous and I'm very uncomfortable with the idea that an outgoing white mayor would be replaced with a black person? Can you imagine what would happen to that individual who would say such a thing? Wait until you hear what the head of the Charlotte, North Carolina NAACP said, that there would be even a consideration of a white person being considered interim mayor of Charlotte, North Carolina. I wonder what the racial composition is of Charlotte. You think it's like 90% black? Maybe it is. Maybe the overwhelming people, residents of Charlotte, are black, because, as I understand it, just about every single city official in Charlotte is black. And so as a result, the head of the NAACP there says it is outrageous that a white person could even be considered to be interim mayor to replace the outgoing black mayor. More on that in just a moment. 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We had Dr. Dennis Black on the show yesterday. 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So great. Your dog will ask for it by name. When I first heard this clip, I thought, again, can't be real. Here she is, the president of the NAACP in Charlotte, North Carolina, a woman by the name of Corinne Mack, talking about the idea of replacing the outgoing black mayor, Vi Lyle, with a white person on even an interim basis.
2: Why would we replace the black outgoing mayor with a white person? That simple.
3: NAACP Charlotte Mecklenburg Chapter President Corinne Mack refusing to walk back her comments in this Facebook post from Monday. Mack wrote that it is, quote, seriously disturbing for white folks to be lobbying to be Charlotte's interim mayor. City Council is currently searching for someone to serve out the remainder of Vi Lyle's term, who is set to resign at the end of June. In an interview with Queen City News on Wednesday, Mack argued recent rulings on voting rights and redistricting efforts are evidence of black representation being undermined and stripped, and that voters in Charlotte have been intentional about having black representation.
2: And my question to the white folks who are up in arms and outrage, are they outraged about the fact that black representation is under attack?
1: Takes your breath away. It takes your breath away. It actually leaves you speechless. That's the head of the NAACP willing to go on record and say that it is very disturbing to even consider a white person on an interim basis to replace the outgoing black mayor, Vi Lyle. Now, one thing I love about our text line, I've got a great team here, and I know that Tracy was about to give me the racial composition of Charlotte. In fact, she already did. But so did Florida, St. Petersburg, who just texted me. Here's the racial composition. You know what the makeup is of race in Charlotte? White, 39.9%, about 360,000 people. Black population, 33.6%. Approximately 303,000 people. So in a majority white city like Charlotte, the head of the NAACP believes it's outrageous for white folks to even consider replacing the outgoing black mayor with a white person. It's outrageous. It's wrong. She's disturbed. She cannot believe that anybody would even second guess her belief that you may not replace an outgoing black mayor with a white person. Look, this is the same thing Biden did. Kamala Harris is the ultimate DEI hire. I don't say that even to attack her. Biden said it. He was going to find a black female to be his vice presidential running mate. Remember that? We talked about it. We played the clips. That was his intention all along. I'm going to find a black woman to be my vice presidential running mate. That's DEI. That's diversion, equity, and inclusion, which is why so many of us hate it. That's why we despise it. That's why we get so angry at saying, we don't care about the content of your character or your qualifications or your ability to do the job or not do the job. You just got to have the right skin pigmentation. As long as you're black, you're okay. And Americans have had it.
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1: I'm sitting here just wondering, how in the world, how do we sit here and hear a racist statement and pretend it's not racist? How is it not racist? And I understand the NAACP, the National Association for the Advancement of Colored People. I get it. It is an advocacy group for African Americans in America. I get it. I understand that. But that gives you license to openly say you don't have to be you don't have the right to be offended at the belief of the NAACP head that it's outrageous to even consider a white person replacing an outgoing black mayor? How is that not racist? We talk about cries of racism all the time. I always kind of make fun of it, you know, because I throw in that racist. It's a little bit like Rough Greens. But it's true. Oh, you're a racist. He's a racist. She's a racist. Everybody's a racist. If you're critical of a black person in America, you must be a racist. Well, no, you're not. But if you say it's terrible, it's wrong, it's inappropriate for white people to consider a white person to be mayor, only even on an interim basis. We're not even talking about the full-time replacement for Vi Lyle, the outgoing Charlotte mayor. I can't get over this. Can we play it one more time? Check out this report from the courtesy of Queen City News. This is the president of the NAACP, Corinne Mack, responding to the controversy she created when she put out a Facebook post saying that she's dismayed, she's upset, she's not happy with even considering a white person to be Charlotte's interim mayor.
2: Why would we replace the black outgoing mayor with a white person? That simple.
3: NAACP Charlotte Mecklenburg Chapter President Corinne Mack refusing to walk back her comments in this Facebook post from Monday. Mack wrote that it is, quote, seriously disturbing for white folks to be lobbying to be Charlotte's interim mayor. City Council is currently searching for someone to serve out the remainder of Vi Lyles' term, who is set to resign at the end of June. In an interview with Queen City News on Wednesday, Mack argued recent rulings on voting rights and redistricting efforts are evidence of black representation being undermined and stripped, and that voters in Charlotte have been intentional about having black representation.
2: And my question to the white folks who are up in arms and outraged, are they outraged about the fact that black representation is under attack?
1: My gosh. First of all, the gerrymandering that she's talking about, when done under racial guidelines, is 100% unconstitutional and illegal. And that's what the Supreme Court is finally fixing. You can't create black majority districts just so you have a black elected representative for Democrats. It doesn't work that way. You can't redraw congressional maps based on race. And the Democrats have done it anyway. And the Supreme Court finally came along and said, can't do it anymore. Sorry. No can do. And, of course, the narrative from people like this woman, well, there's no more black representation. What about white representation? Is there such a thing as white representation? Do white people and Republicans have representation in Charlotte, North Carolina? A white majority city? Where nearly every single city official is a black Democrat? You're not allowed to ask about that, right? Don't you dare question this. Just pay your high property taxes. Don't ask about the high salaries, the payoffs. Just pay your taxes and shut up. You're not allowed to push back. Unbelievable. Unreal. 800-655-MIKE, 800-655-6453. By the way, nice text from Chris in Indiana as we are hoping that we, and look at the, let's see what the counter says right now at MikeOnline.com. I want to have a big day today on a Friday. Come on, it's Friday. You're in a good mood. You're feeling optimistic. Look at that, 97 on the screen, plus 15 from the family donation. 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Chris from Indiana says, my wife made a regrettable decision years ago. Prison fellowship has always been there for us. Year after year, presenting my kids with opportunities. They're great people, and prison fellowship has made my children's childhood a lot better, knowing that their mom was still thinking of them. That's the beauty, that's the magic, that's the wonderment of prison fellowship. This is a big deal, and I really need your help to get these kids to summer camp. We've got a big goal of 650 children. It's very ambitious. I think we can do it. 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You'll see the counter, you'll see the banner. 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Thank you, thank you for your support. 20 minutes before the hour, Rich is in Alexandria, Virginia. Hello, Rich. How are you today?
14: Good, Mike. How you doing?
1: I'm good.
14: So, my comment is, it reminded me of the Southern Poverty Law Center. You know, they have to make sure that everything looks racist or they have no reason to be. And what I was going to say is, what would be news is if she said something that wasn't racist, because that's basically why they exist.
1: Well, I mean, look, it's one thing to advocate for the black community in America. No, nothing. There's nothing wrong with that. I get that. But that doesn't give you license to be a stone cold racist. You can't be a bigot and say, oh, we can't have a white person. Why can't you have a white person replace a black mayor? I mean, and she's willing to say it. Can't do it. Isn't that racist, Rich?
14: No, absolutely. Like I said, but they are, you know, they are, that's the reason for being. I mean, they are founded as a racist organization because everything they do is based on skin color.
1: I got you. Thanks, Rich. Good to hear from you. One open line, 800-655-MIKE. Mark's in California. Hey, Mark, how are you today?
15: Hey, I'm fine. You know, about these black congressional districts and all that. We characterize the left as loony and all that, but really they're very intelligent and very subtle about what they're doing. I just was filling out the census form last night, the survey that they send out, and now they not only want to know your race, but they want to know where you're born and what country of origin your ancestors came from. They're digging down real deep, and it's subtle, and they're not going to give it up easy. We've got to be really diligent in responding to all these things.
1: Well, and we've got to be truthful. I mean, you just got to tell the truth about race. You got to be able to just tell the truth. You got to be able. We had a caller who said that I was contributing to racism. He hung up. I wish he'd call back. I'm trying to get Alex to get the guy back on the line. How am I contributing to racism by playing a clip from the president of the NAACP in Charlotte, who said it's outrageous to consider a white person as an interim mayor to replace an outgoing black mayor? What was the guy's name? Wasn't it Greg? Was it Craig? Let's get him back. I mean, if we can get him on the line, I'd love to talk to him, and I'd give him an opportunity to explain how I'm somehow contributing to racism. No, I'm trying to combat racism. I'm trying to stop racism. But when the president of the NAACP says something that dramatically racist, we're supposed to ignore it? What in the world goes through people's minds to say that publicly? How in the world do you turn around and say, well, it's terrible to have even for you white folks? Racism is not a one-way street, as somebody in Columbus, Ohio just texted. And if you have hatred in your heart for somebody because of the color of their skin, you're a racist, whether you're white or black. Danny's in Louisville, Kentucky. Hey, Danny, you're on the Mike Gallagher Show. Hello.
16: Good morning, sir.
1: Hello, Danny. How are you?
16: I am so glad someone is finally deciding to air out the fact they redefined racism. It is not just white people against black people. It's black people against white people against any other race you want to put in. And if they really want to get rid of racism, why, when you describe something went wrong, do you add color?
1: Bingo. I mean, why is everything judged by the color of your skin rather than by your ability to do the job? It's insane. It's absolutely ludicrous. I hope the guy calls back who said that I'm somehow contributing to racism by having this conversation. I'd really be interested to hear what he has to say. 16 before the hour. Meanwhile, President Trump tells Sean Hannity last night, as soon as this war with Iran is over, wait till you see what happens to affordability in America, particularly gas prices. That and a whole lot more coming up.

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1: Man, I want to go to Manteo, North Carolina. That's what we're showing right now on the Salem News Channel Cameron Network. Wow. Manteo, North Carolina, located in Roanoke Island. There's a beautiful body of water and bridges there. And check it out, snc.tv, for all the ways you can watch Salem News Channel 24/7. I just saw a post on X from somebody who pointed out how liberals love pretending that black people's power is being taken away by this whole redistricting decision in the U.S. Supreme Court. But when they have the chance to vote for a black woman for governor of Virginia, they chose the white wine mom, the Democrat lady. And Obama told them to do it. Person on X says they are the oppressors. Meanwhile, President Trump says that U.S., the United States, and China are on the same page regarding Iran. Very productive meetings this week. Only this guy, only this president is capable of getting over 30 of the top CEOs in the world to go over with him and have productive meetings with China. Here was what President Trump, who sat down with Sean Hannity last night, said about what happens when the Iran war comes to

0: Incidentally, I knew I was mispronouncing that as soon as I said Manteo. It's Manteo. Sorry. Thank you, North Carolina. It's the Outer Banks, Roanoke Island, right? I am right about that, but I said Manteo. Manteo was the shot we had there on the Salem News Channel. And that, you know, to President Trump's question, do you want Iran to have nuclear weapons? I mean, if you believe all the intelligence that says they were days, if not weeks away from being able to produce a nuclear weapon, he dealt with that as well when he sat down with Sean last night on Fox News.
1: 60% enriched uranium to be weapons grade, 90% enriched in under 12 days.
2: Yeah.
1: And they were bragging to your Middle East envoy, Steve Witkoff.
2: If I didn't go in with the B-2 bombers that week, that day, that week, they would right now have a nuclear bomb.
1: So it was that imminent?
2: Well, I thought so.
0: Well, that's this president. That's what this guy is capable of. While the Democrats are screaming about crushing our souls, and Kamala Harris is holding no bad ideas brainstorms, just, you know, the no bad ideas, I love that. The former, I hope they run her. Gosh, I hope she's the nominee. Could we be that lucky that Kamala could be the vice president, or I mean the presidential nominee for the Democrats in 2028? Could we be that lucky? She said that the Democrats should compile a list of ideas in an extended playbook, and there are no bad ideas. You know that when somebody says that, you know there are bad ideas. That's like saying the check's in the mail. I'll get you paid by Friday. Oh, I promise, check's coming. No bad ideas. Well, that's the stupidest idea I've ever heard of in my life. And meanwhile, how about President Trump? No other human could pick up the phone and summon the top CEOs on the planet. Tesla, Apple, Wall Street, AI, aerospace, the whole roster. And have every single one of them clear their schedule to fly into Beijing with him on Air Force One. Only Trump could land in China after a decade of manufactured hate and get handed the ultra rare state visit plus treatment that Beijing created specifically for him and never given anyone else. Cheering students, Temple of Heaven, Great Hall of the People. Beef trade reopened just as an opening gift, a welcome gift. Career politicians have spent years trying to turn U.S.-China relations into a dumpster fire. Only Trump walks in like he owns the room and turns it into a high-stakes power move for America First. Some great comments from somebody called Flopping Aces over on X. Only Donald Trump. The rest of them talk. Trump assembles legends and rewrites the script in real time. Nobody else even comes close. Not now, not ever. Let it all sink in and appreciate this moment. Coming up, we'll give you an update on South Carolina's redistricting efforts. I don't know if they're just trying to run out the clock or if maybe they're headed in the right direction. And oh, speaking of South Carolina, I rented a car there. $200 from the car rental company for me to fill up my tank? Oh boy. That and a whole lot more coming up.

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0: From ABC News, I'm Chuck Severson. President Trump with another threat to Iran, demanding it reopen the Strait of Hormuz. It happened after a call with Israeli Prime Minister Benjamin Netanyahu and after an incident in the United Arab Emirates. ABC's Alex Brochet in Washington.
1: In a social media post, Trump saying, quote, they better get moving fast or there won't be anything left of them. Trump's warning coming after the UAE says it repelled a drone strike at a nuclear plant, something authorities there called an unprovoked terrorist attack.
0: More political revenge for President Trump in the Louisiana Republican Senate primary. His endorsed candidate, Congresswoman Julia Letlow, beating Senator Bill Cassidy, who voted for impeachment over the January 6th attack on the Capitol. Chaotic scenes at Swatch stores all across the world, forcing the watch shops to temporarily close. Crowds outside a New York City store led to police being called in. ABC's Perry Russum.
2: A violent scene here in Milan, Italy. One man being shoved to the ground, another one picking up a chair. This is all for a rare pocket watch made in collaboration by Swatch and Audemars Piguet, a luxury brand. In the stores, Swatch is selling them for about $400, but online, they're being resold for thousands. In a statement, Swatch says, we kindly ask you not to rush our stores in large numbers to acquire this product. The company says the collection will be available for several months.
0: Declaring a global health emergency, the World Health Organization, because of the deadly Ebola outbreak in Congo and Uganda. Dr. Jean Kaseya, head of Africa's top public health organization, says Americans and others should pay attention.
3: Western countries, they don't understand that when Africa is affected, they are also at risk because people are flying every day. And it means building strong system, supporting Africa, investing in Africa.
0: Two U.S. Navy jets collided midair at an air show at Mountain Home Air Force Base outside Boise, Idaho. The military says all four crew members ejected safely. The jets were EA-18G Growlers. You're listening to ABC News.
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0: With widespread warm, dry, and windy conditions, there's elevated to critical fire danger from Arizona to western Oklahoma and California's Central Valley. The Bay Area PG&E is warning of possible power cutoffs through Tuesday to prevent fires.
6: Take care of their weeds, maintain defensible space, and then obviously be prepared for what is to possibly come this season.
0: Paul Lowenthal, Santa Rosa Fire Department, with advice. An expected El Nino weather pattern could make conditions hotter and drier. Some earnings reports out this week could be economic indicators. The companies include Walmart, Home Depot, Lowe's, and Target. Memorial Day weekend is on the way, and how traveling is shaping up from ABC's Ike Ajachi.
7: According to Going.com, the average domestic airfare for this Memorial Day, it's about $459 round trip. So where are people actually going? Well, Going.com says travelers are gravitating toward classic vacation spots. Think Las Vegas, Honolulu, Los Angeles, San Francisco, right here in the Big Apple, with Seattle topping the list as the number one destination this year.
0: Something new for Pope Leo. Children he was talking to at the Vatican Sunday were teaching him the viral 6-7 hand gesture.
8: 6-7!
0: If you poor geezer, don't know what the 6-7 hand gesture is, just ask any 6- or 7-year-old. Chuck Severson, ABC News.
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1: From the wild world of DC politics to America's culture clash, brace yourself for the reality check you've been waiting for. 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
2: President Trump returning to the United States after a very successful visit in China. And golly, I'm kind of in amazement at what we just witnessed this week. A lot of things happening here in the United States, and we're watching closely what's going on in South Carolina. I just checked in with Joey Hudson, who shared, I want to give you an update, because I was in South Carolina earlier in the week. The South Carolina House is going back into session this morning. They're going to take the weekend to review the redrawn congressional maps, and then we'll return on Monday to hopefully vote. Now, there's a lot of cynicism and people suggesting that maybe they're trying to run out the clock. Maybe these rhinos are trying to pay lip service to the idea of redistricting, but they're just going to run out the clock. We will see. Time will tell. We'll know by Monday. Joey has talked to a number of members of the House who are trying to make it happen, but nobody knows what the Senate's going to wind up doing. However, as I understand it, with this session, this specially convened session, as I understand it, they don't need a two-thirds majority now. They just need a simple majority. They ought to have the votes. We'll see. I don't trust these Republicans because they have hidden agendas. As we talked about yesterday, a lot of these Republicans just hate President Trump, and they don't care if the House is taken over by the Democrats. They just don't care. And the Democrats are panicking. They are in a full-fledged panic. Check out Kamala Harris, who is now telling people that the Democrats ought to have a no bad ideas brainstorming session to try to figure out what to do next.
3: Say, look, this is a moment where there are no bad ideas. A no bad idea brainstorm is what I'd like to call it. And in that no bad ideas brainstorm, we talk about what we need to do and think about doing around the Electoral College. We talk about the idea of Supreme Court reform, which includes expanding the Supreme Court. We invite a conversation about multi-members districts. We talk about, look, that if we win the Senate, which we should and we will, then the Senate Judiciary Committee should have rules that they put in place so when these people come before as nominees to the Supreme Court and lie, that they are held to account and consequence, not just that somebody goes on cable news and says they lie, but that there are rules in place to actually penalize people for lying to a Senate Judiciary Committee. That we agree that it is right to have ethics rules for Supreme Court justices. And let's put those in place. Let's talk about statehood for Puerto Rico and D.C. These are the things I think that we've got to do. We've got to neutralize these red states from cheating.
2: No bad ideas. And then she goes through a whole list of bad ideas. You want some more bad ideas? Let me give you California's Ro Khanna. This guy has tried to deceive people for years into thinking he's some kind of a moderate. In fact, I've even got a colleague who likes to interview him, and I don't understand it. I don't know why you'd talk to this guy. He's as radical and as loony a leftist as you'll find in the United States House of Representatives. But I don't know, maybe it's his personality, his countenance, his demeanor makes people think he's actually a moderate. You want to hear what a moderate sounds like? You want to hear what a list of no bad ideas sounds like? I give you Congressman Ro Khanna.
4: Mr. Speaker, the Supreme Court is engaged in an ugly recidivism
0: to deny black political representation in the black in the South. Not since 1877, when Rutherford Hayes ended Reconstruction, have we seen as fast a rollback of political rights for black Americans. The moral light has been extinguished from the Supreme Court. That is why we need term limits for Supreme Court justices. 18 years and you're out. That is why we need to expand the court from 9 justices to 13 justices like we have 13 circuits. The next time the Democrats have power, we need to actually take action, not just appoint commissions. As we approach the 250th year anniversary of our nation, we need a modern Supreme Court to uphold our nation's principles.
2: There you go. That's what they're going to do. You better believe they're going to pack the court. These are power-hungry thugs. Full stop. You want to hear what how Hakeem Jeffries is talking these days? The guy who wants to be the Speaker of the House so badly he can taste it? He's just salivating at the prospect of becoming the House of Representatives Speaker? Listen to this guy.
4: We will beat the far-right extremists. We're going to win in November, and then we're going to crush their souls.
2: We're going to crush their souls. Look, their desperation ought to be music to your ears. Things are actually going really well. The media is going to try to demoralize you. They keep trying to demoralize us. It isn't working. It isn't working. Good things are occurring and good things are coming. Be positive, be optimistic, and understand that we've got this. Look, they're willing to tell you how radical they're going to be. They're willing to say they're not at all that far removed from the goofball Virginia Democrats who were considering lowering the mandatory retirement age for the Supreme Court in the Commonwealth of Virginia to 54. This is what today's Democrat Party has become. And meanwhile, Trump's just the boss. There was an essay from Flopping Aces over on X that I'm going to share with you about what happened this week in China and why they really hate him. And this goes for some of these rhinos in states like Alabama and South Carolina who have pushed back against the redistricting efforts. They hate him because no one comes close to achieving what Trump is achieving. And the fact is, the Trump era is back bigger and bolder than before. It is one of the most remarkable things we've ever seen in our lifetime. I can't wait to share this essay with you from at Flopping Aces over on X called Only Donald Trump. Hey, welcome aboard. It's Friday. We made it through another week. How about Kamala Harris? How about Democrats screaming that they're going to crush our souls? How about Ro Khanna saying, pack the court, term limits, play dirty? Well, they've always played dirty. They've always believed that redistricting based on race is something they were going to do anyway because they didn't think they would ever be held accountable. I really do hope that Kamala Harris continues with the No Bad Ideas tour. I mean, look, if that imbecile is the Democrat nominee for president in 2028, it'll be a landslide for Republicans of epic proportions. You put Marco Rubio or J.D. Vance up against her? Oh, my gosh. I can't wait to see that outcome. How about Kamala Harris sitting down with world leaders? You think she could sit down with Xi the way Trump has done? With the kind of nonsense that she spews on a regular basis? And think about it. She's their best. She outpolls everybody. She's the best they've got. A retread of somebody who already lost badly, lost every swing state, lost the Electoral College, lost the popular vote. She got clobbered. And they're going to say, well, she didn't have enough time because of Biden's shenanigans, so now we're going to give her more time, and she'll be better. You think she gets better? Oh, my word. 800-655-MIKE, 16 past the hour. I've got good news on a lot of fronts to share with you, including good news on our Prison Fellowship Angel Tree Summer Camp campaign. Man, we're going to get over 100.
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1: 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If you go to MikeOnline.com, you'll see it. You'll see you click on the banner there, and you'll see the counter. Right now it says 99 out of 650 kids. Somebody's got to take us over 100. $200 sponsors a child of an American prisoner for a full week of sunshine, of fun, of camaraderie with other kids, and the gospel. A lot of these kids are going to learn about the love of Jesus Christ and God's mercy. A lot of these kids get saved. So you're going to be saving souls. And I really need you. We got off to a little bit of a slow start. But I'm just as like I'm in a good mood for America, just like I'm optimistic for the future, I'm optimistic that we're going to have another great campaign. Please go to MikeOnline.com, whatever you can afford, $25, $50, $100. And if we get one more child sponsored, we will be at 100 on the counter as we head into the weekend, which would be a really big deal. I think we'd do better than that. You think about it, it's a four-week campaign. The goal is 650 kids. We need about 150 children a week in order to hit our goal. So we've got a ways to go. Won't you consider blessing these children? Won't you consider doing some good and paying it forward and sponsoring children so they go to a summer camp? It's a beautiful ministry. Prison Fellowship, we love working with these folks. Please go to MikeOnline.com, MikeOnline.com. I want to read this to you before we take your calls. We're also going to be joined by Representative Luke Rankin from Lawrence County in South Carolina. He's going to join us to talk about the latest redistricting efforts in the Palmetto State. I'm worried. There's a lot of noise. There's a lot of, accusations getting thrown around. There's a lot of real ugly things being said, and a belief, frankly, that there are Republicans who hate President Trump and want to block his agenda. And it's so frustrating to me. So we'll dive into that with Representative Luke Rankin. He does a great job. I knew of him, read about his efforts to get a highway named for our friend and colleague Charlie Kirk, who was assassinated last year. So we'll visit with him here in just a few minutes on the Mike Gallagher Show. By the way, I got to read this great essay. This is at Flopping Aces. Don't know who it is, who's behind it, but I love what they wrote. Only Donald Trump, the essay says. No other human being on earth could pick up the phone, summon the top 30 most powerful CEOs alive, Tesla, Apple, NVIDIA, Wall Street, AI, aerospace, the whole roster, and have every single one clear their schedules to fly into Beijing with him. Only Trump could land in China after a decade of manufactured hate and get handed the ultra-rare state visit plus treatment that Beijing created specifically for him and has never given anyone else. Cheering students, Temple of Heaven, Great Hall of the People, beef trade reopened as a welcome gift. While career politicians and globalist bench warmers spent years turning U.S.-China relations into a slow-motion dumpster fire, only Trump walks in like he owns the room and turns it into a high-stakes power move for America first. This isn't Biden's pathetic weakness. This isn't the war party's fever dream confrontation. This is Trump doing what only Trump does, showing up with overwhelming strength, elite leverage, and zero fear. The rest of them talk. Trump assembles legends and rewrites the script in real time. Nobody else even comes close. Not now, not ever. This is why they hate him. This is why the world watches him. This is why history keeps bending in his direction. The Trump era is back, bigger and bolder than before.
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1: You know why I'm in such a good mood? I got to spend a few days in South Carolina. I love, love, love my home away from home. Had a great visit there. I was hanging out with Pat Hartness over at that beautiful airstrip that he has there in Woodruff. Of course, I stay at the Hotel Hartness all the time. I am a little annoyed. You know what they charge me to fill up the tank? I get the fuel option with the car rental place at the airport. $200 to fill up the gas tank. $10 a gallon is what they charge. I called them yesterday and said, what are you talking about? Well, we'll get right on that. Nobody's ever called me back. Are you out of your minds? I said, do you have the fuel? Well, no, you know, the fuel option box wasn't checked by the folks at the Greenville-Spartanburg Airport. I said, well, they needed to check it. I said, but how do you get to $199 as a gas charge? Well, we charge $9.99 a gallon. $9.99 a gallon? Huh? That's a racket. What kind of scam is that? $9.99 a gallon for gas. So I got the bill yesterday. The gas charge was more than the car rental. And they upgraded me. I didn't ask for a big, huge Wagoneer battleship. They gave me the big vehicle. Okay. And now you want to ding me $200. Oh, I don't think so. So other than that, though, the visit was fantastic. And I am really appreciative of State Representative Luke Rankin, who represents District 14. That's Lawrence, as I understand it. I first read about him. He's a guy who champions veterans in the state. I know that he also put together an effort to name a highway for our friend and colleague Charlie Kirk. And of course, he's right in the middle of sort of the redistricting battle that is going on right now in the state of South Carolina. And quite frankly, the whole country is watching what South Carolina is going to do next. So I thought it'd be kind of nice. We appreciate Representative Rankin calling in to tell us exactly what the next steps are. Look, do you have any clout with Hertz? $200 for gas? I mean, my goodness, what's going on here?
2: Mike, I appreciate all you're doing on the airwaves. I've listened to you my entire life. My parents are big fans of you as well. And look, I've always appreciated you sharing your personal woes with us on the airwaves. And there's probably not a whole lot I can do on the gas front.
1: I know. Well, you're getting a lot done there in Lawrence County, so we appreciate you, and I'm a big fan of what you're doing. And first of all, as a friend and colleague of Charlie Kirk here at Salem, just know how grateful we are for your efforts. I don't know where that went, but I know that you were making an effort to try to rename a highway in honor of Charlie. There's communities around the country that are doing that, and of course, the loony left is upset about it. Some of them who are the haters don't want it to happen. How did that come about? How does that go? Were you able to make progress on that?
2: Well, we passed it out of the House almost unanimously on the Republican side of the aisle. Unfortunately, the effort died in the Senate, and I think we've been seeing this kind of consistently in the Senate. They need to kind of grow up a little bit and do the right thing, and this is going to come down to the same kind of issue here with the redistricting process.
1: Yeah.
2: The Senate's going to have to do the right thing and pass this. We are going to probably overwhelmingly pass it in the House. And it's very important to note that we only need a simple majority in both houses to pass this map. This is a very big deal. It's bigger than South Carolina. The eyes of the nation are on us, and we've got to do the right thing and make sure we have President Trump's back.
1: Well, walk us through this, if you can, for us, because as I understand it, your governor, Governor McMaster, who initially seemed very reluctant to do this, finally did call everybody back into session at 5:01 p.m. As I understand it, today they go into session, and then they're going to take the weekend to review the maps. Can you just kind of walk us through step by step what South Carolina is doing? And you're right. I mean, of course, I've been sharing with the audience that it goes from needing a 2/3 majority to now just a simple majority. Doesn't that mean that this is pretty much in the bag, that the redistricting is going to happen?
2: Well, we hope so, Mike. And I do want to give credit where credit is due. Governor McMaster did the right thing, calling us back into session to get this thing done. And the process now, you're correct, we just need a simple majority to pass this map. And so today is the beginning of that process. We're going to give, you know, the opposition a chance to look at the map, and then we're going to come back on Monday, and we're going to pass this bill. Now, the big hurdle is going to be the Senate, and there has been some talk of them wanting to slow walk this or to hold it up. And I do want to point out that the majority leader in the Senate, Shane Massey, has really been the thorn in the side of this the entire way. But I do think President Trump and the administration is going to make sure that the pressure is there and that we do the right thing. And look, Mike, we talk about how this is bigger than South Carolina. Do we want the last 2 years of President Trump's presidency to be muddied by more impeachment talk and more witch hunts? This is huge, and we've got to do the right thing.
1: It's a huge, huge national a story with big national implications. And of course, you mentioned the Senate Majority Leader Shane Massey. He's the guy who quite infamously this week said that a vibrant Democratic Party is good for the United States. Yeah, vibrant. That's one way to put it. I mean, Luke, we're talking about packing the Supreme Court. We're talking about weekly, daily impeachments. We're talking about handcuffing the Trump agenda. And this guy wants to brag on the need for a vibrant Democratic Party. This is an actual Republican Senate Majority Leader. Are you kidding me?
2: Yeah, it's unacceptable. And there have been some talk about from the Senate that this map is somehow going to turn us into a 5-2, you know, congressional makeup or a 4-3. That's completely bogus. We've worked really hard on this map. The closest district is going to be a plus 10. Favorable for a Republican. So it's going to be a very solid map. It's going to be 7-0, and it's going to be great for the South Carolina and the country.
1: Representative Luke Rankin is with us. He represents District 14, Lawrence County, South Carolina. And look, you're sending kind of a warning cry. Look at what happened with your noble effort to get a highway named for Charlie Kirk. It passed almost unanimously in the House, and then the Senate blocked it. That's, again, the concern over this redistricting. Luke, what is up? What in the world is up with these Republicans in South Carolina's Senate? I mean, are these just a bunch of rhinos? Are these a bunch of Trump-hating Republicans, a bunch of never-Trumpers who want to block the Trump agenda? What's the problem with the South Carolina Senate?
2: Well, I think there is definitely some obstinatism against the Trump administration with some of these senators. And what I tell my folks is we got to light these phones up. I mean, you got to reach out to Senator Shane Massey and the other four Republicans that voted with the Democrats to block our efforts initially. And we've got to make our voice heard. And again, all we need is that simple majority in the Senate. We feel pretty optimistic. But again, we can't allow them to slow walk this thing and run the clock out.
1: Well, we're going to be watching carefully. Hope everybody goes to LukeRankin.com to learn more about you. And again, great to meet you in person. Please thank your parents for me as well, and thank you for your support. You work so hard on behalf of the unborn. You work on behalf of veterans. Again, you made a great effort to try to honor our colleague and our friend Charlie Kirk. Keep fighting the good fight, because South Carolina is lucky to have you. We appreciate it, sir.
2: Mike, thank you, sir. Take care.
1: All the best. 18 minutes before the hour, that's Representative Luke Rankin. Gosh, the only thing that can mess this up, it's not the Democrats. It's Republicans who want to give Democrats these victories. It's astounding to me. And I got chills when I didn't realize, because I knew that he was trying to get, you know, a highway name for Charlie. Had no idea that was actually blocked by these Republican senators in the state of South Carolina. This is not this is not unique to South Carolina. We got a whole bunch of rhinos in this country. You talk about the swamp. These are swamp creatures who are in the way of trying to do what's right for America. It's unbelievable. Unbelievable. We had somebody call in from South Carolina who seemed to have some knowledge. Can you believe the $200? And, of course, incidentally, did you notice how diplomatic Luke Rankin was when he said, I love you always talking about your personal woes? That was a diplomatic way of saying I whine a lot. And I know it. I'm guilty. I plead guilty. I do whine. I have this great visit, and I go to the airport, drop off the rental car, and I get the bill emailed to me. $200 to fill up a tank of gas. And, of course, first of all, I have the fuel option. When I called initially, I said, what in the world is this all about? And they said, well, we don't have you listed as having the fuel option. I said, yes, I have the fuel option. I've always had the fuel option. Look at this. Refueling for this vehicle I had yesterday in Greenville, $19.88 gallons. And that isn't right because it wasn't empty. It was about almost a half full when I returned it. 19.88 gallons at $9.99 a gallon. Fuel charge that I owe Hertz, $198.60. The car rental was like under $200. $198, $200 to fill up a tank of gas. And look, all right, you want to ding me for filling up the gas tank? $9.90. Who's paying $9.99 a gallon? And of course, what they're doing is they're dinging the customer and making sure that they make a profit on somebody who doesn't fill up the gas tank when they return the car. Only reason I don't fill up the gas tank is because I typically don't have time, and that's why I get what's called the fuel option in advance. And the lady on the phone yesterday said, well, yeah, it ought to be about $60, 60 or 70 tops, not one. I said, $199? She said, oh, we'll get the Mr. Gallagher, your platinum, schmatinum, king, emperor's category. We'll get right on this, Mr. Gallagher. Yeah, right on it.
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1: Funny text message from South Carolina. Mike, there are four gas stations on Highway 14 near Greenville-Spartanburg Airport. Just saying. LOL. I get it. I mean, but I've always done the fuel option. And the reason I tell you about this is just to make sure, first of all, that you keep you're aware of what companies like Hertz or Avis or some of the big, and I like Hertz, actually. 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And the reason I share this with you is because this affects all of us. This affects everybody. This is the kind of stuff that can happen. And if you're not diligent, you'll get taken advantage. And I'm not going to let it go. There was a lady who called in. I don't know where she went. Alex said that he talked to her and then she hung up. But evidently she maybe even works for that rental car location. But look, if this is a policy that they're trying to implement around the country, that's wrong. That is flat out wrong. And people shouldn't be ripped off like

0: 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Lisa's in Chicago, wants to weigh in on my Hertz car rental nightmare. $200 to fill up the tank, Lisa.
1: Yes, indeed. They get you every time. So here's the deal. You need to allow an extra 15 minutes to fill that tank. Because in Little Black Riding, and I've traveled for 25 years for work,
0: right.
1: In Little Black Riding, it says that if you take the fuel option, they are going to charge you for an entire tank of gas, whether you bring it back full or not.
0: So yeah, but the lady that I first reached when I called about this goofy charge, she admitted, she said, look, they didn't properly apply the fuel option to your rental. If they had, she said it would have been about $60. So, you know, I know what you're saying. You might want to even... What's that?
1: No, if your tank, if you have a 17-gallon tank and you only need 5
0: right.
1: gallons, they're still going to charge you.
0: They're going to charge
1: gallons.
0: You to fill the whole thing up. Yeah, that's a good point. I mean, it's kind of crazy. But again, it just is an example of companies that want to take advantage of the consumer. And it's wrong. You know, I mean, just looking in black and white, there's no way. And are they going to argue, well, that's the labor, $9.99 a gallon. So you're going to pay somebody. What is gas in South Carolina? I drove by. It was like $4, $4.20 a gallon. So you're going to pay somebody almost $6 a gallon to go fill up the gas tank? Nah, that's a ripoff. That's a scam. That is a brazen way to try to take advantage of somebody, a consumer who isn't paying attention. And it shouldn't be that way. It doesn't have to be that way. It just shouldn't be that. Thanks for a nice note from South Carolina who writes, Ray writes, thanks for being you. You're such a genuine person. I never miss you. Love you. Thank you. That's very, very kind of you, Ray. Love you, too. And I love the generosity of this audience. Look at that. We've got 105 on the screen, 105 children going to summer camp. That really means 120. Let's keep it going. Bless a child with a week of summer camp, the child of a prisoner, MikeOnline.com. Coming up, you know, we mentioned Charlie Kirk with this great state representative a few moments ago, Luke. You saw the stuff they were saying about Charlie after he was assassinated. We're going to have a guest who brings a firsthand perspective on why a number of young people are spiraling into online radicalism. That and more all coming up here on the Mike Gallagher Show.
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0: from ABC News. I'm Sherry Preston. Oil prices are up and stock futures are down this morning amid new worries about the possibility of new fighting in the Middle East. ABC's Lana Moise.
1: President Trump with a new threat to Iran, warning time is running out to reach a peace deal. Trump saying, quote, they better get moving fast or there won't be anything left of them. The president posting what appear to be AI-generated images of him pressing a red button with explosions and a mushroom cloud on the screens around him.
0: The price of Brent crude hovering about $110 a barrel. That has gas prices nationwide averaging over $4.50 a gallon. And in the New York City area, a whole lot of people may be driving this morning with a strike at the country's biggest commuter rail system underway. Today is the first morning rush hour of the strike at the Long Island Railroad. ABC's Krista McNally's on Long Island.
2: One of those shuttle buses has already pulled up, and we've seen people getting on that bus early this morning, some of them as early as 3:30 this morning, to get a seat to get into the city because they know how difficult this essentially might be. We also have people here this morning on the picket lines.
0: Talks are scheduled to resume in a couple of hours. Three people now in custody after a string of shootings in Austin, Texas.
3: These individuals are armed and dangerous. They shot four people already today.
0: That police call captured by Broadcastify, Mayor Kirk Watson.
4: This was a rapidly evolving event involving multiple incidents in multiple locations.
0: At least 12 buildings hit during the apparently random shooting spree. An investigation is underway after a mid-air collision at an air show in Idaho.
5: The two modified F-18s were performing an aerial demonstration when they appeared to touch and get tangled together. The jets hanging in the air for a few moments before the crew ejects, their parachutes opening, before the planes plunge to the ground, exploding on impact. The base was briefly locked down, but no one on the ground was injured.
0: Reporting there, ABC's Hannah Patah. 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
0: On the National Mall this weekend, crowds gathering for what was dubbed Rededicate 250. Political leaders, including Vice President J.D. Vance and House Speaker Mike Johnson, speaking at the prayer rally. President Trump addressing it via video. Summer travel plans are almost certainly going to get more expensive with Spirit Airlines shutting down. Experts say travelers may have a harder time finding alternatives with jet fuel prices still pushed higher by the war with Iran. Some of the country's biggest tech firms settling a lawsuit involving thousands of school districts. ABC's Mike DeBusky with the story.
10: Lawyers for the tech firms Snap, YouTube, and TikTok have agreed to settle a closely watched case for undisclosed terms. More than 1,000 school districts across the U.S. have filed lawsuits against the tech companies, accusing them of designing products that create addictive behaviors in children, spawn mental health crises, and thus harm the education system. Meta, the owner of Facebook and Instagram, has so far not settled and is scheduled to stand trial in California next month. Mike DeBusky, ABC News.
0: Mayhem over Swatch watches. Crowds swarm Swatch stores the world over this weekend after the release of a new watch dubbed the Royal Pop Pocket Watch. It sells for $400 in stores, but online they're reselling it for 10 times that. Swatch is promising fans that the watches will be available for several months. I'm Sherry Preston, ABC News.
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1: 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And Abraham Lincoln was no loser. 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
3: From the wild world of DC politics to America's culture clash, brace yourself for the reality check you've been waiting for. The one and only Mike Gallagher.
4: This war in Iran has to come to an end, and I'm hoping with President Trump's return from China and a very successful visit that Americans are understanding and appreciating exactly what was achieved this week. I loved the essay that I saw on X last night by somebody called Flopping Aces. Only Donald Trump, the essay began. Only Trump, no other human being on earth, could pick up the phone, summon the top 30 most powerful CEOs on the planet, Tesla, Apple, NVIDIA, Wall Street, AI, aerospace, the whole roster, and have every single one of them drop what they're doing, clear their schedule, and fly to Beijing. Only Trump could land in China after a decade of manufactured hate and get handed the ultra-rare State Visit Plus treatment that Beijing created specifically for him, has never been given to anyone else. Cheering students, Temple of Heaven, Great Hall of the People, beef trade reopened as a welcome gift. This essay goes on to point out that while career politicians and globalist benchwarmers spent years turning U.S.-China relations into a slow-motion dumpster fire, only Trump walks in like he owns the room and turns it into a high-stakes power move for America first. This isn't Joe Biden's pathetic weakness we saw this week. This isn't the war party's fever dream confrontation. This is Trump doing what Trump does. He shows up with overwhelming strength, elite leverage, and zero fear. The rest of them talk. Oh boy, do they talk, right? But Trump assembles legends and rewrites the script in real time. Nobody else even comes close. Not now, not ever. Nobody has. Can you imagine Joe Biden putting together what Trump put together this week and visiting Beijing, or Kamala Harris? Kamala Harris, who from all reports is going to be the 2028 presidential nominee. Please, please, dear Lord, give us the blessing of Kamala Harris versus Marco Rubio or J.D. Vance. Please. And Trump's accomplishments are why they hate him. But the world is watching him with fascination. History keeps bending in his direction. The Trump era is back, bigger and bolder than before. It's a great essay. I've reposted it on my X account if you want to follow me there, at Gallagher Show. I'll do my best to follow you back. What about the other side? What are the Democrats up to?

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5: We talk about what we need to do and think about doing around the Electoral College. We talk about the idea of Supreme Court reform, which includes expanding the Supreme Court. We invite a conversation about multi-members districts. We talk about, look, that if we win the Senate, which we should and we will, then the Senate Judiciary Committee should have rules that they put in place so when these people come before as nominees to the Supreme Court and lie, that they are held to account and consequence, not just that somebody goes on cable news and says they lie, but that there are rules in place to actually penalize people for lying to a Senate Judiciary Committee. That we agree that it is right to have ethics rules for Supreme Court justices. And let's put those in place. Let's talk about statehood for Puerto Rico and D.C. These are the things I think that we've got to do. We've got to neutralize these red states from cheating.
6: Neutralize the red states, pack the Supreme Court, come up with multi-member districts. It's all the things that we've been warning you. They absolutely want to do. They say the quiet part out loud. And for many Democrats, racism is back. I saw this quote initially from the president of the NAACP in Charlotte, North Carolina, just a little bit north of where I spent most of the week this week. Charlotte's a nice city, nice place. You know that almost every city official in Charlotte happens to be a black person? Do you know that there is no representation for white people or Republicans in Charlotte? The outgoing mayor of Charlotte happens to be a black woman, and the city council is scrambling to come up with an interim mayor. Listen to the president of the Charlotte NAACP, a woman by the name of Corrine Mack, who can't believe that white folks would even begin to consider having a white interim mayor of Charlotte to replace the outgoing black mayor, Vi Lyle.
7: Why would we replace the black outgoing mayor with a white person? That simple.
8: NAACP Charlotte Mecklenburg chapter president Corrine Mack refusing to walk back her comments in this Facebook post from Monday. Mack wrote that it is, quote, seriously disturbing for white folks to be lobbying to be Charlotte's interim mayor. City Council is currently searching for someone to serve out the remainder of Vi Lyle's term, who is set to resign at the end of June. In an interview with Queen City News on Wednesday, Mack argued recent rulings on voting rights and redistricting efforts are evidence of black representation being undermined and stripped, and that voters in Charlotte have been intentional about having black representation.
7: And my question to the white folks who are up in arms and outraged, are they outraged about the fact that black representation is under attack?
6: She thinks it's seriously disturbing that white folks would even begin to think of replacing an outgoing mayor of Charlotte who happens to be black with someone who would happen to be white. You want to know what's seriously disturbing? Exhibiting that kind of racism out loud. You're going to tell me that's not racist? Can you imagine anybody standing up and saying, well, we can't have a black person as an interim mayor replacing a white person? That would be seriously disturbing. Wouldn't it be awful if a black man or black woman replaced a white person in Charlotte? Now, that person would be run out of town. be the last day they had in whatever occupation they were in, because that would be a disgusting thing to say. If the black person is qualified for the job, why not? But to the president of the NAACP of Charlotte, North Carolina, if a white person is qualified for the job, it's seriously disturbing that any white folks would consider that white person as an interim replacement. This is what today's Democrat Party has become. It's all race-based. It's all identity politics. They're flailing.
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6: Here's a live look at Bretton Woods, New Hampshire. Looks like a nice big ski lift. No snow there, of course. It's May, but good look on the Salem News Channel camera network. 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We're glad you could tune in. We also appreciate people signing up for the big Gulf of America cruise in November. It's not too late. We've got a couple hundred people coming. We got room for more. Larry O'Connor, Scott Jennings, Kurt Schlichter, Jennifer Horn, and I, we're all going to be your hosts on board the beautiful Eurodam in the Gulf of America, November 14th through the 21st. And of course, during the day, we're going to explore all the great sights in the Caribbean, the crystal blue waters and the white sandy beaches, and then the evenings we all gather together at the world stage and have great events exclusively for our group only. 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It's hard to believe that there are people willing to say out loud the things that we suspect. I mean, it is to listen to Kamala Harris talk about packing the court, and they're all doing it. Ro Khanna, this radical from California, he's about as bad as it gets. Ro Khanna, the U.S. Congressman from California, check out what he said on the floor of the House this week.
19: Mr. Speaker, the Supreme Court is engaged in an ugly recidivism to deny black political representation in the black in the South. Not since 1877, when Rutherford Hayes ended Reconstruction, have we seen as fast a rollback of political rights for black Americans. The moral light has been extinguished from the Supreme Court. That is why we need term limits for Supreme Court justices. 18 years and you're out. That is why we need to expand the court from 9 justices to 13 justices, like we have 13 circuits. The next time the Democrats have power, we need to actually take action, not just appoint commissions. As we approach the 250th year anniversary of our nation, we need a modern Supreme Court to uphold our nation's principles.
6: Now, do you understand all the times we've said they want to pack the court and people roll their eyes? Oh, come on. They're not going to do anything that drastic. 13 members of the... They're on the floor of the House saying it. It's what they plan to do. And they will do it. That's why these feckless Republicans in the South, these Senate Republicans in South Carolina, for example, are so despicable. It's appalling the way Republicans are giving Democrats a lifeline. These Republicans know what these Democrats want to do to our country. And they're, and for a look, the president of the Charlotte, North Carolina NAACP is not some incidental position. That's a position of authority and responsibility. Paul in Dallas wants to react to what she said about how upsetting it is or wrong it would be for an interim white mayor to replace an outgoing black mayor. Hey, Paul, thanks for joining us. How are you today?
20: I'm good, sir. How are you doing?
6: I'm good, sir. What's your reaction to what the NAACP lady said in Charlotte?
20: Well, I agree with what you said. It's appalling. It's a double standard. And like you said, if it was a white person saying that, they wouldn't have a job. They'd be kicked out, whatever their job was. So it's just green and smoke is all it is. I get so tired of hearing it. That's what our Democrat Party is today. They're a bunch of communists.
6: That's exactly right, and that's why they got to be defeated in November. And I'm telling you, I was looking at some of the prognostications of what the maps are looking like and what things are coming together. Do you realize the Democrats have to run the table right now? If everything comes together and they get the redistricting act together in South Carolina on Monday and they go ahead, and do you realize what the Democrats have to accomplish in order to have any hope at all of winning? They'd have to run the table to get to 218, and they can't do that. They won't be able to do it. 800-655-MIKE. 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
0: 5:30. Good morning. I'm Joyce Johnson, WNIR News. 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Ohio's average diesel prices reached record-breaking highs as the war between the United States and Iran rages on. Now, on May 14th, Ohio's average diesel price was $6.13. This is according to AAA. That's up 20 cents from a week ago. The state's average regular gas price was $4.62, 9 cents higher than the national average. The Cleveland Asian Festival was forced to shut down Sunday due to overcrowding. Organizers say they became a victim of their own success. They estimated a crowd of 50,000 on Sunday alone. The event closed down 3 hours early and vendors were sent packing. The two-day event was held in the Asiatown section of Cleveland on East 27th and Payne Avenue. A 22-year-old Cleveland man returns to court today accused of killing a Costco worker in the store's parking lot on April 25th. The suspect, Christian Bryant, is charged with 2 counts of murder and 2 counts of felonious assault in connection with the death of 61-year-old Randy Corrigan. Bryant now was arrested at the scene where investigators found 13 fired .40-caliber shell casings and a knife. An accident that claimed the lives of 2 people in a deadly head-on crash in Perry Township remains under investigation at this hour. The Ohio State Highway Patrol says speed may have been a factor in the death of 21-year-old Cole Scholey of Beach City, Ohio. They say that Scholey went left of center and hit the car driven by 56-year-old Kelly Kemp of Maslin head-on. The accident occurred Saturday on Route 62 near Milepost 11. Geauga County commissioners have given the green light to purchase a library building on Ravenwood Drive for $3.2 million. Planners hope to convert the structure into a new Chardon Senior Center. The county will lease the building back to the library for $1 annually. Until mid-2027, the Department on Aging plans to renovate it for senior activities. Well, City of Cuyahoga Falls Service Director Anthony L. Zumbo has announced a temporary lane closure on State Route 8 just north for today, and it runs from 9 a.m. until 2 p.m. It's going to be some maintenance work going on there. The left lane adjacent to the center barrier in the northbound direction will be closed between the Hudson Drive Bridge and the Northern Corporation Line. And just past Graham Road, motorists are advised to use caution when driving through that area. Also, if you drive through the Central Interchange in Akron at night, you'll have to find a way around it. There are nightly closures from now through the morning of Friday on May 22nd on the Central Interchange. And this goes on between 9 p.m. and 5 a.m. Crews will be painting the bridges there. Other major closures for you to be aware of: the ramp from Gent Road to 77 North, now closed through early July for reconstruction and pavement work there. And likewise, the ramp from 77 North to Gent Road, closed for reconstruction. 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
0: In sports, Kyle Manzardo homered twice, and the Cleveland Guardians hit a season-high 6 home runs in the 10-3 blowout of the Cincinnati Reds at Progressive Field. Manzardo had a 2-run homer and a solo shot. The Guardians won 2 of 3 in the first series between Ohio's teams in 2026. Cleveland starter Gavin Williams struck out 7 in 6 innings. The Guardians are 26-22 on the season and hold a 1-game lead over the White Sox in the division. They open up a 4-game series in Detroit against the Tigers today at 6:40 on Fox Sports 1. The Akron Rubber Ducks made an incredible rally to defeat the Chesapeake Bay Sox 10-9 in the final of their 6-game series at 717 Credit Union Park. The Bay Sox scored 8 runs in the first inning and led 8-0 in the fourth inning before the Ducks made the comeback. Akron scored 10 runs in the last 6 innings to pick up the victory. They won 5 of the 6 games in the series against the Bay Sox. The Rubber Ducks have the day off before heading to Harrisburg to play the Senators starting tomorrow morning at 11. Aaron Rye has become the first English-born player in more than a century to capture the PGA Championship. He finished with a final round 5-under 65 to earn 3-shot victory and a win in a major. Rye was 9-under overall. John Rahm and Alex Smalley finished second at 6-under. He made 6 birdies over the last 10 holes, including a 70-foot birdie putt on 17 to clinch the win. The 31-year-old Rye is the first player of Indian heritage to win a major. Donovan Mitchell scored 26 points. Jared Allen and Sam Merrill each added 23, and the Cleveland Cavaliers beat the Detroit Pistons 125-94 in Detroit in Game 7 to advance to Eastern Conference Finals. The Cavaliers knocked out the East top seed and will face New York Knicks for a shot at the NBA Finals. Evan Mobley had 21 points and 12 rebounds for the Cavs, who advanced to the conference finals for the first time since 2018 and the 9th time in team history. Game 1 of the Eastern Conference Finals against the Knicks at Madison Square Garden is tomorrow night at 8 on ESPN. Game 1 of the Western Conference Finals is tonight in Oklahoma City, with the defending NBA champion Thunder hosting the San Antonio Spurs. In the regular season, the Spurs beat the Thunder in 4 of the 5 games they played against each other. Now, Game 1 can be seen at 8:30 on NBC and Peacock. If you watch the Western Conference Finals, you'll also be watching the NBA and MVP and Shai Gilgeous-Alexander of the Oklahoma City Thunder, reigning NBA champion, and the team and the best record this year won the NBA's Most Valuable Player on Sunday. For the second consecutive year, he becomes the 18th player to win at least two MVP awards and the 14th to win them in back-to-back fashion. Every retired player to win consecutive MVPs has been inducted into the Hall of Fame. And check out our WNIR Sports Poll at WNIR.com. Who will win the Western Conference Finals, the Spurs or the Thunder? WNIR weather coming up next.
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0: Take a look at our forecast for today. Sunny skies, the high 89. Are we all sitting down for that?
1: 89
0: degrees. Kind of hot.
1: Did you get the memo from Johnny yet?
0: Which one?
1: The one I got as soon as I hit the door today. I have bad news, Chris. That's always the one.
0: What is the...
1: Yeah, the air conditioner is broke.
0: It is?
1: Yes. You didn't notice it, so I didn't say anything.
0: No, well, it's still early.
1: I know. You'll be sweating
0: we
1: soon.
0: We have no air conditioning? Well, oh, I'm sure. You know what? I know.
1: You mean the one to break the bad news?
0: He's going to be fanning us.
1: Oh, is that like, how it's going to work?
0: Yeah. I know it already. He's going to be fanning us. He's got the paper fans ready to go.
1: There you go.
0: I know that's going to happen.
1: I just forewarned Cully to come in dressed lightly.
0: Well, and it's going to be hot tomorrow, too. All right, so tonight there's a chance of showers and thunderstorms, the low 69. Tomorrow, a chance of showers and then thunderstorms and becoming sunny, the high 88. A little cool down.
1: Yeah.
0: 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I'm Joyce Johnson.
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25: 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Now, here's Joyce Johnson and Chris Casale.
1: Did you notice how I dress today, Joyce? I have got shorts on.
0: Yeah.
1: Shorts and a very light outfit here.
0: Wearing a
1: and I was
0: dress.
1: Just lucky to dress properly for this today.
0: I think we're aware. Tomorrow.

0: That is Dr. Hook in The Medicine Show. And seriously, one of my favorite lead vocalists of the 70s and 80s was a gentleman by the name of Dennis Loria. And Dennis was the lead singer of Dr. Hook, and he passed away over the weekend.
1: Oh,
0: and,
1: I have this song.
0: What a great voice. You might remember this little gem that he and the band brought back from Sam Cooke.
2: Now

0: Dennis Loria passed away, 76 years old.
1: And we could have all our callers try to hit that note.
0: Yeah, they could do
1: that. That would be a good time. Yes. Right there. We're going back in time a little bit today, Christopher.
0: We are. What are we going to do?
1: All right, first of all, do you have any Tupperware in your house?
0: Tupperware?
1: Yeah.
0: Oh, I'm
1: do you
0: sure.
1: have any Tupperware in your house?
0: She's got to have some, I guess.
1: What do you remember about the product? Burping it, the Tupperware parties, not finding the lid. What do you recall about it? Or just all the leftovers you kept in the fridge with Tupperware in it. Do you have any recall on that? I'm going to give you a little history.
0: A little history on Tupperware?
1: Yeah, I mean, exactly.
0: Now, how far off is Tupperware versus Rubbermaid and their products? Because they're all kind of similar, right?
1: Well, they are similar. And I think, but Tupperware was sort of the first.
0: Okay.
1: And I do still have, I know for sure, at least one or two Tupperware bowls.
0: Oh.
1: Now, we'll never see the lids again.
0: No lids?
1: Who knows where the lids are? By the time you find the bowl, you don't know where you put the lid. That's the problem. Oh. Now, so what happened to Tupperware? First of all, Tupperware was never just a food container.
0: Mm.
1: All right. Just a few decades after World War II, it became a symbol of American life, Chris Casale.
0: There it is, right there, Joyce
1: It was
0: Johnson.
1: A symbol of American life. The company actually emerged in the late 1940s. Yeah. It was invented by Earl Tupper. Of course it was.
0: Earl Tupper.
1: All right, this is like the light. He invented the lightweight plastic containers. They're airtight, so you had to burp them.
0: Yep.
1: I remember seeing the, you got to burp your Tupperware.
0: Keep things fresh in there, yes.
1: Exactly.
0: Right.
1: It felt so futuristic, really. You know, in an age with the glass jars and the wax paper, this was futuristic when this came
0: Mason
1: out.
0: Mason jars went bye-bye.
1: Bye-bye.
0: No, they
1: now they're
0: didn't.
1: Sort of coming back. Actually, people that do the canning.
0: Oh, they got to have those.
1: It was impressive. It was lightweight. It was durable, leak resistant, preserved your food. You know how no. But the breakthrough came from Brownie Wise, the saleswoman, who said the best place to sell this was not in the store, but in the living room.
0: In the living room.
1: In the living room. So there were, hence the Tupperware party was born.
0: Yes.
1: And there was even a TV commercial for one. Okay.
0: Right.
1: Now, I remember, I think my mom went to a Tupperware party.
0: Yeah.
1: I do believe. And if you hosted one, you got like a little free Tupperware. So from the 50s through the 1980s, Tupperware parties were a cultural, they're a phenomenon. Okay, part social, part shopping spree, part escape from your household. You know, the women would gather Tuesday evenings. They had the bowls, the Jell-O rig molds, the fancy Jell-O, the cake taker. Every mom coveted these things, okay? In an era of suburbs, isolated homemakers said this is the way to go. So they, you know, got a whole community created. It became like a cultural institution, all right? And by the 2020s, though, it became sort of a nostalgic brand. You know, there was new Tupperware companies that kept trying to reinvent itself. But this brand, Tupperware, had an imprint on American culture. And today, those vintage bowls are collector's items on eBay.
0: There you go.
1: The parties are gone, but somewhere in your kitchen, there's probably that butter yellow Tupperware container somewhere. The lid is missing, but it will not die.
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0: show me
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0: that Tupperware, will
2: colors.
0: You please?
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0: Oh.
2: Stay tuned because Later on, we'll show you a beautiful gift that can be yours.
1: Oh,
2: if you go to or have a Tupperware party between now and May 6th.
0: Oh, well, we missed it. May 6th.
1: We missed the deadline.
0: Oh, I hate that.
1: But these products, I mean, if you have them, the one that we have is this bright green, I believe. We still use it without the lid. Even without the lid, because I have no clue where. Maybe the lid even died or was lost somewhere. But you can still buy these products online. So that's one of our questions today about Tupperware. Do you still have one? What do you do with it? And did you go to a Tupperware party? Did you burp your product or whisper? Make it whisper?
0: I like that whisper.
1: We want to know.
0: Interesting.
1: Now, also, I'm starting to get hit with all the graduation invites and parties and all of this stuff. And so, what is the best graduation gift? Is it cash or a gift card? A trip? A new laptop or technology? Life advice? Boy, everybody loves that.
0: Oh, yeah, life advice.
1: Or something else. So the grad parties, they're starting. I just sent a card this weekend to my friend in Canton. Their daughter's graduating from Hoover. And I'm telling you, it is starting. So you will get probably within the next few months, if you haven't already started going to some grad parties, what do you give? What is the best gift? And I don't necessarily want to always give cash. Like I give a gift card.
0: I think it depends on where you're going. Who's yeah. the kid? Is it a family or a really close friend, maybe?
1: Exactly. Mm-hmm. So, but when you go to a lot of these, it can add up. So what is a good, affordable gift that you can give for a graduation gift where they won't open and go, I'm not going to use this?
0: I'm thinking a gas card would be good right about now.
1: Gas card. You bet. Mm. The Guinness Book of World Records is approaching. So you're asked to submit a new record. What one thing do you

0: get into the world record book. All right? Anything come to mind?
1: For my wife?
0: Yes.
1: Fastest in the bathroom in the world.
0: Wow,
1: fastest
0: really?
1: In, out, boom.
0: Really?
1: It's like I hear her shut the door and I hear shroom, flush, done. Fastest. I don't know what
0: does
1: the record world is
0: that
1: I don't know, but she's amazing. And she said, she actually says it's a blessing and a curse.
0: Why is that?
1: When she has to go. It's like she's just like, oh, it's done.
0: She's in there. She's in. I wish I were a little quicker.
1: I just have to read the Gideon Bible before I can get out of there. I'm a chapter 62 of John.
0: War and Peace.
1: And War and Peace.
0: Right. Well, I'm telling you, that is truly a gift because most of us, not only do we take a long time, but then we forget something and we have to go back upstairs or we have to go get it again. Or, you know, I forget my sweater. I got to go up and get my sweater. I have to go do this. That is a gift to be able to do that. What would you, maybe most records.
1: Mm.
0: You've got a lot of them.
1: I do.
0: How many would you say you have?
1: Oh, God.
0: Just,
1: I
0: like, we know
1: counted.
0: Thousands.
1: Yeah.
0: Of course, you've got to count.
1: You
0: could have
1: no
0: a
1: way. I'm just looking for more space for them now because I've run out of
0: right.
1: room.
0: Right.
1: And I keep buying more. See, here's what happened. When my mother passed away, mm-hmm. I had a lot. And I mean, probably about 3,000 or 4,000 albums at my mom and dad's house still that I kept stored there because I had no room in my house for them. So I had to sell them. I didn't want to sell them, but I had to. And now, like an idiot, I'm going back and thinking, why did I get rid of those? You never knew how much we were going to listen to vinyl until my wife, she's the one. I'm telling you, just yesterday, two different times the day. We did it in the morning. We listened to vinyl.
0: Right.
1: And then later, she's like, she went out there for 2 hours. She got out there in the garden and got it all cleaned up, ready to go for the garden this year. Because there's weeds like crazy. I don't know. All of a sudden, I don't know if everybody else is having this issue or not, but lots of weeds in the garden. So she was out there for a good hour and a half, 2 hours. And all the other things, she was feeding the birds. I got her finch food to feed the birds and whatnot.
0: Nice.
1: But she comes back in, she takes a shower, and she says, let's play more records. Oh, this is my wife. I mean, I'm the music guy, and she just says, I want to play more records. I said,
0: in a good mood.
1: I didn't want to. I wanted to watch some TV at that point.
0: Well, but, she can listen, can't she, on her own?
1: Oh, yeah, I guess if she wanted to. She likes to do it with me, though, and I like to do it with her. And I mean more than just listening to music. But anyways, it isn't Man Show Thursday, so I won't get too involved in that one. But I'm just saying, I got to meet up with some old friends over the weekend. I don't know about you, Joycey. It was real nice. Got to see a couple of folks that I have not seen in probably years.
0: Mm-hmm.
1: And sadly, one of them was a female friend, Debbie, and she is widowed now. Her husband passed away a few months ago, and I haven't got to see her since. And she's doing well. That's nice. You know, I mean, I get that, you know, when you're married to somebody for so long and you lose that kind of right arm, left arm thing.
0: Oh, yes. Yeah.
1: And I could just tell, you can see it in her eyes that it's just not, she's not exactly all there as anybody could understand. You know, it's like you feel so sorry because you don't know what to say. It's like, you know, you lost your loved one.
0: We're sorry, and we can help you. You know, it was an off-the-charts busy weekend. I had to drop some things, and what I dropped was going to the gym, of course.
1: Oh.
0: Because when I left here, I went to a church service and a funeral service and luncheon. So the day ended up being really long. And then my 36th anniversary. So we went out to a really nice restaurant, had the steak and crab and all that good stuff. But it was a really action-packed weekend.
1: Clearly.
0: But I did make it back to the swimming on Sunday, but I felt, and after talking to Julie, I said, you know, what should I give up here? Something's got to give.
1: Yeah.
0: It was the gym.
1: The gym?
0: Yeah.
1: The one thing
0: I probably should do.
1: Well, I'm not saying that, but you have it in your heart to do it, Joyce, and I love that about you. I mean, at least you do it.
0: I do. But, you know, you just can't, I just couldn't pack everything into one day.
1: Yeah, I know.
0: As you know. But yes.
1: Well, happy anniversary.
0: It. Thank you.
1: So.
0: 36?
1: Are you happy?
0: 36 years?
1: It's a long time.
0: I'm happy because I'm in charge.
1: In charge, everybody. Did you catch that?
0: In charge.
1: Does Don know this?
0: Oh, yeah.
1: Oh.
0: I think that's best, don't you? Happy wife, happy life.
1: There you go. Phil Ferguson, by the way, is doing well. We hear a rumor he's been seen on the streets of Akron and Talmadge and Cuyahoga Falls and some other places. I don't know where he's been. But he's been out there. Somebody
0: he's
1: said
0: he's
1: on.
0: Been out and about, right.
1: So hopefully he's going to waltz his new hip in here one day.
0: At some point. Yeah, we don't know.
1: We don't know
0: yet.
1: We
0: don't have an exact date. And if anyone watched the Preakness, this was a particularly sad Preakness because, number one, a horse died.
1: Oh, my God.
0: Hit Zero died right after going over the finish line was last in place. Napoleon.

0: Han Solo won the Preakness. But you know what? When an animal dies, and it does not happen very often, it sort of takes down the whole
1: event.
0: The whole event. And that's, I did not watch it Saturday. I watched the reruns of it, and it's sad. I mean, it was a very sad. But if anyone would like to talk about the Preakness today or anything else that's going on in your world, that is what we are all about today. Great prizes today.
1: Yes, we have Mensch's, which we'll talk about next hour.
0: Yes.
1: Mensch's Monday, and then we got Crackpot's Comedy Club, too. Also, I want to remind you, we're going to be talking about National Visit Your Relatives Day today. Cully brought that up on Friday and said we'll be talking about he'll be talking about going to visit relatives, I guess. I don't do that very much anymore. Just don't have it. But we're playing bubblegum songs this morning. Remember bubblegum songs from back in the day? Well, here's one of those groups, the Partridge Family.

0: Good Monday morning to you. Appreciate you spending time with us. Joyce Johnson, Chris Cassell, and soon Tom Collison on the Morning Buzz. WNIR, Kent Akron. It's 6 o'clock. Let's go. Wake up.
1: From ABC News, I'm Sherry Preston. A drone strike sparking a fire at the edge of the United Arab Emirates' sole nuclear power plant. The explosion highlighting the risk of renewed war between the U.S. and Iran. The price of oil up again this morning. The price of gas averaging $4.50 a gallon nationwide. Some 250,000 New Yorkers who ride the nation's largest commuter rail system to work every day are scrambling to find other ways of getting to the office as the Long Island Railroad strike enters its first work week. ABC's Anthony Johnson is outside MTA headquarters in Manhattan.
2: Talks beginning yesterday afternoon, and they went all the way until about 1:30 this morning before they broke off those talks, committed to coming back here once again this morning. Both sides say they'll be here at 7:30, but even if they agree to an agreement at this point in time, it really does nothing to save the Monday morning commute.
1: Louisiana Senator Bill Cassidy, the Republican doctor who voted to impeach President Trump for his role in the January 6th riots, losing his primary to a Trump-backed candidate.
3: With Cassidy now gone, just three of the 17 Republican members of Congress who voted to impeach the president remain. The rest have retired or lost their seats, all a striking reminder of the dominance President Trump still holds over his party.
1: ABC's Olivia Rubin. On the National Mall over the weekend, a prayer festival marking the 250th anniversary of the United States. Dwight Butler says he hopes the event will mark the return of the nation to Judeo-Christian values.
4: I see everybody coming together here, and I think it's very important to know we're one nation under God, all people, one people nation.
1: In Austin, Texas, three people are now in custody for a string of random shootings. Mayor Kirk Watson.
5: There were four victims of gunshot wounds. One was serious but is in stable condition.
1: There were at least a dozen shootings, vehicle thefts, and damage to homes. 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
1: Some weirdly warm spring weather leading to fire danger in several places. Here's ABC meteorologist Danny Beckstrom.
8: We have red flag warnings from California to Kansas. It is very dry. It is very windy. It is very hot. And that heat is now shifting east to start the work week. We're looking at near record highs from Raleigh up through Boston. That is a stretch of early season 90 degree days, but it does not last into the holiday weekend. Looking at a dramatic drop in temperature into Monday, highs in the 60s in New York City for the holiday.
1: Investigation underway into the Navy jet collision over an air show in western Idaho. All four crew members were able to eject safely. The Ebola outbreak causing concern in Africa and beyond, says ABC's Chuck Sievertson.
9: More than 20 Ebola outbreaks in Congo and Uganda should interest Americans and others, says a top public health official.
10: Western countries, they don't understand that when Africa is affected, they are also at risk because people are fleeing every day. And it means building strong system, supporting Africa, investing in Africa.
9: Dr. Jean Kaseya, Director General of Africa's Centers for Disease Control.
10: We cannot afford to have this outbreak in many African countries.
9: He says investment should include making vaccines in Africa.
1: Jury deliberations begin in Oakland, California today in that lawsuit brought by Elon Musk against OpenAI and its founder, Sam Altman. Musk is alleging that leaders violated the organization's founding mission as a research lab by shifting to a for-profit structure. I'm Sherry Preston, ABC News.
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14: 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I'm Joyce Johnson, WNIR News. 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Motorists will be heading out this Memorial Day weekend coming up in record numbers. Despite high gas prices, AAA is projecting 45 million Americans will be traveling between May 21st and Memorial Day, a 1% increase from the 44.8 million who hit the road last year at the same time. Cuyahoga County is warning gas stations to display accurate prices on signs and pumps, and is giving customers a hotline to report price discrepancies. The warning comes as gas prices have risen. Now, by law, prices listed on signs must match the price on the pump. And if a sign can't display both the cash and credit card price per gallon, they must display the higher of the two. More than 100 inmates on the state's death row remain in legal limbo. Governor Mike DeWine halted lethal injections after calling the method, quote, impossible from a practical point of view. Now, Ohio has not carried out an execution since 2018. The General Assembly has not adopted a replacement execution method. Execution warrants have been issued for dates through 2029. Governor DeWine has indicated none will proceed without legislative action. Wadsworth city officials are planning a major downtown construction project this summer. The plan is designed to keep the central intersection open through the holiday season. Now, the $14.8 million project includes stormwater, water, sewer, and street upgrades. Business owners that expressed concern that construction during the holiday season in December could hurt small businesses in the area. Ohio's Supreme Court has agreed to hear a class action lawsuit claiming Cuyahoga County kept surplus equity from tax foreclosed homes worth more than tax debt owed. Plaintiffs, including a former NFL draft pick, argue the practice is unconstitutional and it has stripped poor and elderly residents of their life savings. 9-year-old Madeline Trexel became a doctor for a day at Akron Children's Hospital, where the longtime spina bifida patient shadowed her pediatric neurosurgeon just for 4 days after her 18th surgery. Madeline's wish was granted by Workshop for Wishes, a Northeast Ohio-based nonprofit that creates meaningful experiences for children with serious medical challenges. Get the local news at any time on WNIR.com. WNIR Sports coming up next.
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14: Kyle Manzardo homered twice in sports, and the Cleveland Guardians hit a season-high 6 home runs in a 10-3 blowout of the Cincinnati Reds at Progressive Field. Manzardo had a 2-run homer and a solo shot. The Guardians won 2 of 3 in the first series between Ohio's teams in 2026. Cleveland starter Gavin Williams struck out 7 in 6 innings. The Guardians are 26-22 on the season and hold a 1-game lead over the White Sox in the division. They open up a 4-game series in Detroit against the Tigers today at 6:40 on Fox Sports 1. The Akron Rubber Ducks made an incredible rally to defeat the Chesapeake Bay Sox 10-9 in the final of their 6-game series at Credit Union Park. The Bay Sox scored 8 runs in the first inning and led 8-0 in the fourth inning before the Ducks made the comeback. Akron scored 10 runs in the last 6 innings to pick up the victory. They won 5 of the 6 games in the series against the Bay Sox. The Rubber Ducks have the day off before heading to Harrisburg to play the Senators starting tomorrow morning at 11. And Aaron Rye has become the first English-born player in more than a century to capture the PGA Championship. He finished with a final round 5 under 65 to earn a 3-shot victory and a win in a major. Rye was 9-under overall. John Rahm and Alex Smalley finished second at 6-under. He made 6 birdies over the last 10 holes, including a 70-foot birdie putt on 17 to clinch the win. The 31-year-old Rye is the first player of Indian heritage to win a major. Donovan Mitchell scored 26 points. Jared Allen and Sam Merrill each added 23. And the Cleveland Cavaliers beat the Detroit Pistons 125-94 in Detroit in Game 7 to advance to the Eastern Conference Finals. The Cavaliers knocked out the East top seed and will face New York Knicks for a shot at the NBA Finals. Evan Mobley had 21 points and 12 rebounds for the Cavs, who advanced to the conference finals for the first time since 2018 and the ninth time in team history. Game 1 of the Eastern Conference Finals against the Knicks at Madison Square Garden is tomorrow night at 8 on ESPN. Game 1 of the Western Conference Finals is tonight in Oklahoma City with the defending NBA champion Thunder hosting the San Antonio Spurs. In the regular season, the Spurs beat the Thunder in 4 of 5 games they played against each other. Game 1 can be seen at 8:30 on NBC and Peacock. If you watch the Western Conference Finals, you will also be watching the NBA MVP and Shai Gilgeous Alexander of Oklahoma City Thunder, the reigning NBA champion, and the team with the best record this season won the NBA's Most Valuable Player on Sunday for the second consecutive year. He becomes the 18th player to win at least two MVP awards and the 14th to win them in back-to-back fashion. Every retired player to win consecutive MVPs has been inducted into the Hall of Fame. Check out our WNIR sports poll on WNIR.com. Who will win the Western Conference Finals, the Spurs or the Thunder? WNIR weather coming up next.
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14: Taking a look at our WNIR forecast today, sunny skies with a high, 89 degrees. I can't even believe I'm reading this.
0: Wow,
14: 89 degrees. Wear your culottes, ladies.
0: Culottes.
14: Even our Chris Casale is dressing appropriately here with shorts on, which I'm wearing a summer dress, but you really take it to it. I mean, this is the way to dress.
0: There it is.
14: That is the way. Shorts. If you have them.
0: I do. I'm ready.
14: You are ready for summer. You are ready now. Tonight, we have a chance of showers and thunderstorms. The low, 69. Tomorrow, a chance of showers and thunderstorms. Then becoming sunny. The high, 88. 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I'm Joyce Johnson.
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0: Good Monday morning, everybody. Bubblegum songs this morning. Our little musical theme on WNIR. These are the Archies.

0: So the Archies were not a real group, as you all know, but the lead singer of the group was Ron Dante. It was his name, Ron Dante. And Ron Dante ended up going on to bigger and better things. He recorded under aliases of other groups.
1: Oh, he did?
0: Yeah, he kept doing it.
1: Why did they do that?
0: I don't know why he did it, but he did it. Let me see if I can find you another one of his famous songs that the same guy sang.
1: Under an alias.
0: Under aliases, yes. Here's one you might remember, another big popular one. Ba, ba, ba, ba, ba, ba. These would be the Cufflinks.
1: Oh, wow.
0: And the song Tracy. Ba, ba, ba, ba, ba. Same guy, Ron Dante.
2: Tracy, when I'm with you, something you do bounces me off the ceiling. Tracy, day after day, when you're this
0: way. But even more than all of that, he went on to produce all of Barry Manilow's biggest hits in the 70s, Ron Dante.
1: Now, I would be curious, so maybe because he was with different groups, he did one, he's a different name. Now, I know radio people change their names all the time. I can tell you when I was doing traffic reports up in the air, you know, in those little small planes, that for every station, because I was on like three different stations and
0: right.
1: doing, so I went by different names.
0: Oh, you did?
1: Yeah, because I was a different reporter, but it was, the first name was always Joyce, so you think people couldn't figure it out. But I used different names.
0: That's funny.
1: I know. That's what they had you do at the time, anyway.
0: Kind of crazy.
1: That's what we did. I know. You know, and we're born with radio names, actually.
0: Yeah, well, I've always used my real name. I don't know why. I just did.
1: It's a radio name. That's why.
0: I guess. It kind of was.
1: It's easy to remember.
0: Can I hear this?
1: I do, yeah.
0: That I feel part in the background. That's Ron Dante singing with Barry Manilow. He was on all of them.

0: I mean, I love those harmonies. I mean, he was just great with arranging harmonies.
1: Great music. Yeah. Great music. And Tupperware, we're talking about Tupperware today just because, well, first of all, it's kind of become a thing of the past. It's a cultural institution. And most of us at some point in our life, we had Tupperware. So if you can still find the lids, you're in better shape than most of us are. But these were global. This was like a global thing. So tell us, you know, what do you remember about the Tupperware? Burping it? The parties?
0: Yeah.
1: Something else? Or all the wonderful leftovers that you had in your containers?
0: Guinness World Record Book, of course, out there all the time. You can read it and see what crazy things people have done to get into it. What would you do to possibly get into the Guinness Record Book? Also, Joycey brought up graduation parties.
1: Yes, best gifts.
0: Best gifts. And we were talking about this not long ago about how much money was good for graduation gifts on a man show one week. And I'll tell you, $50 seemed to be the
1: standard,
0: the magic number of what people wanted to spend. Now, today we have Mensch's brothers, of course, the gift cards. Now, I'd like you to explain this, Joyce, because you are on top of this challenge they have at Mensch's Brothers.
1: Yes, the 50 burger challenge. First of all, to be the burger legend would be, I mean, I don't know, I would walk around with a shirt that says Burger Legend.
0: Absolutely.
1: Everywhere I would go. You get to sample, and there is no deadline how long you have to do this. You get to sample 50 different burgers. You could take a year, over a year, you know, as long as you want.
0: Yeah.
1: And every time you go there, they stamp your card.
0: Right.
1: And once you do it, once you get this, meet the challenge, you can have, first of all, Menchie's cash, mugs, all kinds of stuff
0: t-shirts.
1: That you get. The t-shirts, bragging rights, you name it, you get it because you have completed the 50 burger challenge. Best night to go is Wednesday nights.
0: Yeah.
1: Hands down, $3 off every single burger at Menchie's. And you can go online for the different menu items that they have. I know. All right, so one day I was just reading the different types. You can get spicy burgers, you can get teriyaki, you can get the standard American cheese, whatever you want burgers. But it's definitely worth go, especially if you love a good burger.
0: Yeah. Plus, don't forget, they have a signature spice pack,
1: yes.
0: Which, of course, is how they make their delicious spicy burgers. So you'll get those, maybe as one of the prizes, too, if you do the Menchie's Brothers big challenge. I think it sounds like a lot of fun.
1: And Crackpots. It's a two for day.
0: Right. Crackpots Comedy Club, Lincoln Way West in Massillon. Of course, Tom Cullison was there this past weekend hosting. And it's always a lot of fun. Always great comedians. And Chris and the gang down there at Crackpots, of course, have lots of funny acts. And that's the place to go now if you need a laugh. Crackpots in Massillon. So we'll give you a couple tickets for that, too.
1: I just thought of another thing Don could get the Guinness Book for. Yeah. Number, and we had to change it. We had to stop it. It got out of control. Mm. Too many baseball hats over the bed.
0: Baseball hats
1: Nobody,
0: over.
1: No wife is going to tolerate that, okay? It was something that had to go.
0: Uh-oh.
1: But he had quite a few of them. He still has all the hats. They're just not over,
0: but
1: like, hanging over the bed.
0: You nipped it in the bud.
1: I did. I had to. I had to come forward. Mm. And it was just a little too much.
0: Well, don't you still have your dolls and bears?
1: No,
0: you don't have your stuffed bears around?
1: I don't have that many.
0: Well, yeah,
1: I only had one Barbie for one.
0: Okay.
1: But I still have it.
0: Not near the bed?
1: No, in a box.
0: But he had all of these hats.
1: Right over. He had a hat rack.
0: Well, you know, that's a guy's thing, you know.
1: I guess so.
0: And you made him take it down.
1: Yeah, they're in the closet, just where the Barbie is.
0: Looks like you got a nice cat scratch there on your arm. What happened?
1: Let's see, what do I have? Which one? This one?
0: Oh, no.
1: This one? Oh, yeah. This one. Yeah, this was. This is actually from one of my own.
0: Oh, that's
1: this
0: not
1: is
0: good.
1: Not from. Well, that's okay.
0: Is that love? Scratch?
1: It's called I'm Gonna Trim Your Nails.
0: Oh.
1: That's what it's called. That's what that love is. That love sign is for. But this is one of my own. It's not my foster. My fosters have never bitten me or scratched me.
0: That looks like a worse scar there. I mean, that's a pretty good one. They got you good.
1: She got me good. This is back claws.
0: I guess you got one over here too.
1: My little willow whisker.
0: Didn't really notice before. You've got so many.
1: I get beat up.
0: You want to talk to some of our listeners? That's it.
1: Well, let's do it. Let's go. The
0: phone. Sure. Let's go. Good morning, WNIR. Hello.
1: Good morning. How are you today? You sound great.
0: Are you
1: there? Never sounded better. Good morning.
0: They waited for so long.
1: Hello?
0: I can't believe they're not there.
1: I know.
0: I want to make sure.
1: Right. Let's see.
0: Everything's set, right?
1: Sure, everything's set. Is the phone?
0: Yeah. Phone's right there.
1: It's right there.
0: Preston.
1: Okay.
0: I'm going to hang on to that, though, just in case.
1: Yeah, good morning. Hello.
0: Good morning, WNIR.
1: Good morning.
2: Good morning.
1: Oh,
0: there you go.
1: There he is.
0: Okay.
1: There he is.
2: I was wondering. I kept speaking in the phone. I thought, well, maybe it's me. So I kept speaking in the phone. I said, hello.
1: No.
2: Hello.
1: Hello. Hello. Hello. And then start saying it in different languages and stuff. Yeah.
2: Yeah.
1: No. Como está? Muy bien. Muy bien. Gracias.
2: Now, by the way, happy anniversary.
1: Oh, Jordan. Thanks. Thanks.
2: You know what? And it's not happy wife, happy life.
1: Mm.
2: It's happy man. That's the plan.
1: Oh.
0: See?
1: Oh, my gosh. How have I not heard that saying?
0: She made him get rid of the hats.
1: Oh, they,
0: Mr. Near Perfect.
1: They didn't get rid. They were just moved.
0: Well,
1: they
0: yeah,
1: were just moved to another area.
0: See. Can he still see him?
1: He can see them. He can find them. He can wear them.
0: But not over the bed.
1: Not over the bed, no. I mean, you have to put the foot down
0: but
1: somewhere.
0: But maybe, have you thought about this, Joyce? Maybe he wanted to grab one of the hats in the middle of
1: like certain
0: whatever.
1: Acts.
0: And, yeah, certain acts.
1: Certain acts.
0: I won't get into that.
1: Right.
0: And he wanted to put a different
1: right.
0: Maybe he wanted to play for a different team.
1: A different team. Oh, that's funny.
0: What'd you think of that?
2: Where
0: huh?
2: you were going with that, Chris?
1: I know. Well, we all wondered where he was going to go with it. Now we know.
0: Got through that, didn't I?
1: Now we know where he's going to go with it.
0: Just slid right on through there.
1: How was your weekend, my friend? Good?
2: It was very nice.
1: Yeah.
2: Yes. It was very nice. Yours?
1: Mm. It was packed. It was a good weekend, though, really.
0: And no time for the gym, says Joyce.
1: Well, and that was just Saturday. I did the gym, you know, Sunday and Friday. Yeah. But something had to give. I just wasn't going to be able to get everything in. And the gym was, unfortunately, the casualty.
0: Have you ever been that busy, Mr. Near Perfect, where you just have to say?
1: Yeah.
2: We had kids' games and stuff like that.
1: Yes.
2: Who's going to go to? You go to this one. I'll go to this one. I'll go to this one. You go to that one.
0: Yeah.
2: You know, it's just... it gets to that point.
1: I know.
2: That's why when I work out, I work out earlier.
1: So that's a good idea.
2: Not gonna be in conflict with anything else.
0: How long is this workout of yours?
1: Yeah.
2: It's at least an hour every
0: hour?
2: Time.
0: Hour? Wow.
2: Yeah.
1: The problem is with mine, I have to wash my hair every time. I mean, I'm in the water. I'm in the chlorine. You know, you can't I'm going to go out now. No, you have to totally sterilize your body again so you don't smell like a pool.
2: Yeah.
0: Sterilize.
2: But it's for my workouts, I can do them when I'm listening to the radio.
1: Oh, see, yes.
2: Yeah, so I can.
1: Right.
2: So when I'm listening to you guys, I can be working out, and that doesn't it doesn't stop me from doing anything.
0: Are we good to work out to?
2: Pardon me?
0: Are we good to work out to?
2: Oh, absolutely.
0: Okay.
1: Oh, yeah. Oh, yeah, Chris and I.
0: I'm just wondering.
1: Chris and I can inspire everyone to work out. But, you know, what you were saying, there are Saturdays, because it seemed like most of their kickball games and baseball games, they were all on Saturday. There are times we had them at the exact same time on the exact same day in three different fields.
2: Yep.
1: Three different fields. Three different kids, three different fields.
2: Yep.
1: I thought, this is insanity.
2: And when tournament time comes around.
1: Oh, tournament time.
2: You know, there's 10:30 games,
1: yeah.
2: 1 o'clock games,
0: yeah.
2: 3 o'clock games. And then, well, can we make it to all of them? We can go to this one. And it's an hour away, so we got to come back. And we can do it. You know,
1: I was always so excited for the rainouts. And then
0: the rainouts. You're excited for the rainouts.
1: There was a coach at one of these games where the base was actually swimming and floating. He's like, I'm not sure we're going to cancel. I said, yes, we got to cancel this game. The bases are floating away.
0: You're so funny. How about Tupperware? You got some Tupperware?
2: Well, you know, I'm deprived.
1: You are?
0: No.
2: I've never been asked to a Tupperware party.
1: Oh.
2: Never, ever.
1: God, you should have hosted.
2: That son of a gun. I should have done that, darn it.
1: They get... I believe, I don't know if my mom hosted that party. She did like Princess House, which was worse.
0: Princess House
1: was like glassware, which
0: wow.
1: is, but you would get a little hostess gift. And so if for Tupperware, it would be a Tupperware thing, maybe cupcake.
0: Would little Joycey come out at one of those parties that your mom would have for that and do a little song and dance
1: no,
0: for everybody?
1: No, I'd have to be like the butler.
0: The butler.
1: Oh, here, take six of these.
0: So figured,
1: you know, little things.
0: Because you like to sing, you'd come out and maybe do a little song for everybody.
2: There you go.
1: It was not encouraged, Chris.
0: Never.
1: I was put to work. Oh. But I don't think she hosted, maybe she hosted one or two, but not that was not a thing. But most homes did have Tupperware. Do you have any in your house?
2: Oh, my gosh. We have cupboards full.
1: Do you?
2: Wow. We've got one
1: wow.
2: cupboard.
1: Yeah.
2: It's all Tupperware. And it keeps rotating, you know. Where'd that one go? Well, it's walked out of the house with somebody.
0: Uh-oh.
1: Yeah.
0: You're alone.
2: You know, but you have to keep recycling it. You gotta either reuse it or buy new.
0: So clearly he knows where the lids are.
1: Absolutely. You must have the lids.
0: Because most people can't find the lids.
1: Do you have
2: some of them we don't have. I don't know where the lids went.
0: Well, what good are they if you can't have a lid? So you got to have a lid.
2: That's right.
0: That's the problem with the Tupperware.
1: What about the Jell-O ring mold? Did you ever have one of those?
2: You know what? My mom had one.
1: Did she?
2: They were copper colored.
0: Yeah.
2: And there were like five of them, different shapes. You know, the rings, and had one that had like a mound with a ball on top.
1: Yeah. Yeah.
2: She had different ones. You know. I remember those darn. I don't know where the heck they are, and that's probably collector's items.
1: Oh, they are. How about the butter yellow Tupperware container? You know, it was just like a little. They had the green, just unusual colors.
2: Mm. Yeah.
1: You know that they had a cake taker. They had one of those, and there was the cupcake holder.
0: Okay.
1: They had one of those. I mean, it was like wow.
2: There were so many of them. What an industry that was.
1: It was.
0: Do you have a bubblegum song for us this morning?
2: Oh, yes.
0: All right, beautiful.
2: You know, I wasn't a bubblegum person at all.
0: Yeah. Mm-hmm.
2: I didn't like the bubblegum stuff, really. But and I resisted playing Yummy, Yummy, Yummy. It drives me nuts.
0: Yeah.
2: But I searched the list, and this one came up as a bubblegum song. I don't know if I would call it a bubblegum song, but I like this song, so we'll try it.
0: All right, we appreciate that.

0: Yeah, I would probably count that as a bubblegummy song.
1: Yeah, I wasn't sure or not, but I kind of liked that song.
0: Well, that was the whole idea of the bubblegum. It was just catchy little songs that got in your head. They're kind of like, what do they call them, earworms. Not real earworms, but, you know, it's like songs you can't get out of your head once you hear that little thing, you know. It's just there all day, and you're going to be like, thanks a lot for that.
1: I know.
0: You know.
1: I had one of those yesterday. I can't remember what the song was now. It was all day. I heard the song early in the morning, and all day I played in my head. I thought, dang on it.
0: Hey, I know you're a fan, as are most of us here, of Mr. Golf. Yeah. Our good friend, he reached out to me. I was at the grocery store at Acme the other day, and he reached out to me, and I was checking out, and he said, give me a call when you get a minute. So I gave him a quick buzz. Mr. Golf has been in the hospital for 5 days.
2: Oh,
0: and he's
2: okay.
0: I had no idea either. And he's doing much better. He's home now. And I just want everybody to know, kidney related, you know, and that happens, unfortunately. Yeah. But if you just say a little prayer for Mr. Golf, because, I mean, like I said, he's home and he's doing stuff. He's allowed to do stuff. And he said he was going to go out and work with the garden, which, you know, he loves to do.
2: Yes, he does.
0: And I said, can you golf and stuff? He said, I can golf. And I'm like, well, this is good.
1: Well, so, we will do that. We'll say a prayer.
0: That's good. But, yeah, I just, you know.
2: Did not know that.
0: Well, yeah, I didn't either. It was a shell shock to me. And I'm, like, driving the car, and I'm kind of shaking as I'm driving because, you know, it's a friend and certainly one of our favorites here at the station to hear from. And maybe he'll call later today. But he is home, and that's the good news. And he's getting around. Everything's good. But, you know,
1: as we all get up in decades, it's that kind of stuff.
0: I know.
1: Keep popping up. I hate to see it, hate to hear it, but
0: I know. And sometimes it's when you least expect it. And we were supposed to do his son's wine, bottle it, and we hadn't done it yet, and I hadn't heard from him, and I was kind of wondering. So, anyways, best to Beth and Mr. Golf, because we love him, and we'll get the rest of that wine of your son's bottled up. His son's probably like, where's my wine? And so we got to get it out there.
2: Yeah, Dad, don't worry about you.
0: Well, he's worried about his dad. But, you know. But of course, Mr. Golf would say, there's no wine served before it's time. He's just like
2: Orson
0: Welles.
2: Did he make that up?
0: He did not. Orson Welles did.
2: Yeah.
0: Well, maybe. I don't know.
2: Now, wasn't it
0: Orson Welles?
2: Got to look this up.
0: No wine before it's time.
1: It sounds right. I'm not sure, but it sounds right.
0: His wine's always the right time. The thing is, I don't want to wait any longer to drink any more of it because it's good. I'm good with it.
2: Isn't it supposed to age?
0: Yes. Well, that's what he's doing right now. It's fermenting, I guess, or whatever they call it.
1: Yes.
0: National Visit Your Relatives Day. Will you visit any? You'll visit somebody today.
1: Well, I'll see my grandkids for sure.
0: Yep.
1: And my son went to the Cavs game on Friday.
0: Yeah. He has to be excited.
1: He went to Friday. Now on Friday I said, Ben, you're gonna go. Yeah, I'm gonna go. I'm going to the game. And he goes. You know, I said, bring home a winner. He says, well, you know what? I've been to 3 games this year and they've won them all. I said, don't say that.
0: He did it.
1: Jinx on them. And of course, the game 6 they lost by like 30.
0: Yeah.
1: And I thought, well, it's over. Going back to Detroit, they lost by 30. They're done. Now they come back and win the 7th game by 30.
0: Isn't that something? That's great, yeah. Now, Mr. Oriole, by the way, if you're listening, take that, because I heard him on Saturday say they're never going to do it, and they did it. Because he was a little anti on the Cavs on Saturday when I was listening to you and Julie.
1: Yeah, he said they were done. He said they're done. The Cavs put a fork in them.
0: No, they weren't. There's no fork. They're ready to go.
1: And they won by 30.
0: Man, yeah, that was really nice. I'm glad your son got to witness that. That's cool.
1: But he was there Friday night.
0: Yeah.
1: And so he witnessed the
0: the loss.
1: The shellacking, yeah.
0: That was a shellacking.
2: Shellac. Didn't we used to do that in art class? Shellac. Wasn't that an art thing?
1: Yeah.
0: What is a shellacking? Shellac? I mean, really, what is it? I mean,
2: it's a coating. It's like a acrylic kind of coating. You shellac it.
0: I always hear that term, but I've never really understood what it exactly means.
2: We put it on our paper mache. I put it on my paper mache turtle that got its head kicked off.
1: And then the cat shellac Detroit then.
2: Shellac.
1: Thank goodness.
2: The Shellacs. Hey, that's a singing group.
0: Sounds like an Italian mob job.
2: I know.
0: I don't know why shellac.
2: He got shellacked.
1: That's right.
0: Always great talking to you, my friend.
2: Call tomorrow.
1: Same here, guys.
0: You take care.
1: Take care.
0: All right, we got a lot of calls. We'll get to you. Hang in there, please, but we've got to catch up with the news.
2: Yeah. 6:38. Good morning. I'm Joyce Johnson, WNIR News. 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Frank's Place, Akron's best neighborhood bar, serving great food for over 33 years. High gas prices aren't keeping any travelers off the road over Memorial Day weekend. AAA predicts a record number of Americans will journey 50 miles or more from home. AAA projects that 45 million Americans will travel between Thursday, May 21st and Monday, May 25th, up less than 1% from the 44.8 million who traveled over the holiday last year. The city of Cuyahoga Falls, their service director, Anthony Zumbo, is announcing a temporary lane closure on State Route 8 North today. This is going to cause a little bit of slowing for you between 9 a.m. and 2 p.m. for maintenance work. The left lane adjacent to the center barrier in the northbound direction is going to be closed between the Hudson Drive Bridge and the Northern Corporation Line just past Graham Road. Motorists advised to use caution when driving through this area. Airbnb says it will deploy its anti-party screening technology during Memorial Day weekend, potentially blocking thousands of bookings flagged as high risk for unauthorized gatherings. About 230 Ohio residents were discouraged from booking entire home listings during last year's holiday weekend. This includes 55 in the Cleveland area amid ongoing local debate over short-term rental regulations. The company says potential party indicators are reservation timing, the guest past reservations, and attempts to book a whole property rather than just a room. Ohio lawmakers have found an exemption from the state's science of reading mandate for 8 classical charter schools. This includes 5 following Hillsdale College curriculum. Now, Hillsdale College is a small Michigan school recognized as a leading conservative religious liberal arts college. The exemption affects about 1,900 students, despite the state having spent $164 million transitioning all public schools to phonics-based instruction. The students attend 8 charter schools known as classical academies. 5 of those schools follow the K-12 curriculum of Hillsdale College. Staffing shortages are forcing changes at the facility that helps homeless dogs. The Geauga County Dog Shelter is going to close to the public on Mondays starting this week because of staffing shortages. The move will give employees more time for law enforcement duties and training. The closure comes as county officials continue pursuing plans for a new, more modern shelter to replace the current outdated facility. And we've been hearing a lot about a huge increase in the amount of black bear sightings around Ohio, including in our area. Well, maybe we can take a hint from Japan, where they've come up with a possible solution called the Monster Wolf. A Japanese company making these ferocious-looking robot wolves is being swamped with orders. Yes, swamped with orders. After record numbers of fatal bear attacks on humans last year, the Monster Wolf has flashing red eyes. It growls, it howls to scare away wild animals. A company spokesman says the monster wolves are made by hand, and they just can't keep up with the orders to buy them. We
0: sounds
2: talk
0: like
2: about
0: my wife
2: too.
0: Sometimes.
2: Scare, red eyes come flashing at you. 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
3: 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Our state ranks among the top 10 in the nation for reported cases. We must do better. And as governor, Vivek Ramaswamy will protect Ohioans and deliver justice for victims.
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2: In sports, Kyle Manzardo homered twice, and the Cleveland Guardians hit a season-high 6 home runs in a 10-3 blowout of the Cincinnati Reds at Progressive Field. Manzardo had a 2-run homer and a solo shot. The Guardians won 2 of 3 in the first series between Ohio's teams in 2026. Cleveland starter Gavin Williams struck out 7 in 6 innings. The Guardians are 26-22 on the season and hold a 1-game lead over the White Sox in the division. They open up a 4-game series in Detroit against the Tigers today at 6:40 on Fox Sports 1. The Akron Rubber Ducks made an incredible rally to defeat the Chesapeake Bay Sox 10-9 in the final of their 6-game series at Credit Union Park. Bay Sox scored 8 runs in the first inning and led 8-0 in the fourth inning before the Ducks made the comeback. Akron scored 10 runs in the last 6 innings to pick up the victory. They won 5 of the 6 games in the series against the Bay Sox. The Rubber Ducks have the day off before heading to Harrisburg to play the Senators starting tomorrow morning at 11. Aaron Rye has become the first English-born player in more than a century to capture the PGA Championship. He finished with a final round 5-under-65 to earn a 3-shot victory and a win in a major. Rye was 9-under overall. John Rahm and Alex Smalley finished second at 6-under. He made 6 birdies over the last 10 holes, including a 70-foot birdie putt on 17 to clinch the win. The 31-year-old Rye is the first player of Indian heritage to win a major. And Donovan Mitchell scored 26 points. Jarrett Allen and Sam Merrill each added 23, and the Cleveland Cavaliers beat the Detroit Pistons 125-94 in Detroit in Game 7 to advance to the Eastern Conference Finals. The Cavaliers knocked out the East top seed and will face New York Knicks for a shot at the NBA Finals. Evan Mobley had 21 points and 12 rebounds for the Cavs, who advanced to the conference finals for the first time since 2018 and the 9th time in team history. Game 1 of the Eastern Conference Finals against the Knicks at Madison Square Garden is tomorrow night at 8 on ESPN. And Game 1 of the Western Conference Finals tonight in Oklahoma City, with the defending NBA champion Thunder hosting the San Antonio Spurs. In the regular season, the Spurs beat the Thunder in 4 of the 5 games they played against each other. Game 1 can be seen at 8:30 on NBC and Peacock. And check out our WNIR Sports Poll on WNIR.com. Who will win the Western Conference Finals? The Spurs or the Thunder? Thank you, Johnny Radio. WNIR weather coming up next.
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2: Take a look at our forecast for today. Sunny skies with a high of 89 tonight. A chance of showers and thunderstorms, a low 69. Then tomorrow, a chance of showers and thunderstorms, then becoming sunny, the high 88. 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
0: Monday.
7: Now, here's Joyce Johnson and Chris Kassale.
0: Woohoo! Good morning, everybody.
2: Won't.
0: Bubblegum songs for you. You might remember this one from around 1969, 1970. Tommy Rowe, Jam Up. Jelly Tight, WNIR.

0: We've got a couple of nice prizes this morning. Mensch's Monday. We got the gift cards from them at Mensch's Brothers. And also Crackpots Comedy Club. Two tickets to go see an upcoming comedy act at their location at Lincoln Way West in Massillon. 14 Lincoln Way West. And Mr. Carlson will be joining us here soon. He was there on Saturday evening hosting another one of the fun evenings at Crackpots. So we'll get the lowdown on how that went. He's still walking and talking. So
1: what's he doing? Brushing his hair? I mean, what's happening right now?
0: He's just sitting
1: there.
0: That's all right. He's getting himself, you know, I think he flexes his muscles and stuff in there. I'm not really sure. Of course, the one he usually does is the finger. The one he points it to Phil and I normally. The middle.
1: Yeah.
0: It gives us the 21-gun salute. Tupperware, do you still have any? And if you do, do you still have the lids that go on them? Also, graduation parties, there's a lot of them. You know, my wife has been saying, we knew we were going to be invited to one, but we haven't got the invitation yet. So I'm thinking, sometimes, Joyce, you find this probably, because you're really, I don't get on the
1: web.
0: I don't do that very much. I'm not saying I don't do it at all, but I don't do it anywhere near like you do. But anyway, so I think a lot of people now are doing it via family on some sort of a special site, and I don't know how to do that, and I don't get them. So if you don't hand us a real card in the mail, we're not coming. I'm just going to tell
1: you. Really?
0: Right.
1: Oh, Christopher.
0: Well, how am I supposed to know?
1: Yeah, if you don't know.
0: How am I supposed to know when it is or, you know, what time I'm going to get to eat some free food that I'm paying for? Sorry, did I say that?
1: Well, and weddings, those things that are all online where you have to, older people do not know how to do that, how to open the invitation and how to do, it's very complicated.
0: Yeah, I don't get all that.
1: Yeah.
0: Well, I get invites once a year for a 4th of July party, and what do they call that? Eventbrite or something sends it?
1: Yes.
0: That's kind of crazy.
1: I know.
0: It's crazy. Guinness World Book, record book. It got all kinds of great records in there. What would you do to get into that book? I'm sure Collison will have a good answer for that. And it's also National Visit Your Relative Day today. So, you know, are you going to visit some relatives today?

0: It's on a lot of our radars, exactly. Mm-hmm. Soon, we're not talking quite yet, but sometime in our near futures.
1: Yes.
0: All right, let's go back to the phones here real quick here. Good morning, WNIR.
1: Good morning.
2: Hi there.
1: Hi, how you doing?
2: Real well. Sitting on the porch watching the birds.
0: Got some Cardinals, do you? Some finches?
2: We have lots of those, but we have Baltimore Orioles.
0: Oh, Baltimore
2: Orioles. Bright orange and black. They're just beautiful.
0: Very nice. Do you feed them a lot?
2: Well, sure.
0: I didn't know. Some people don't feed them. Some people do. They still come. They just like to be, sometimes they like to hang out with the peeps.
1: We have the window, the clear bird feeder that you stick on your window, and they come right up to you, and they look in at you, and they're not even really scared of us. They're not scared of the cats. The cats will go nuts, too.
0: Wow.
1: It's just sort of funny, but I love seeing them come so close to the house.
2: It's wonderful.
1: Yes.
2: While you're having your breakfast.
1: Yes.
2: Sure.
0: I like the hummingbirds myself, but they're kind of scarce this year. I've seen one.
2: We saw one yesterday.
0: Finally saw one yesterday, did you?
1: Do you have a hummingbird feeder? Do you have the special feed? Oh, see, you got... Chris, do you have one?
0: Two.
1: You have two of them?
0: Two. She makes the food special every week, fresh.
1: Yes.
0: Every weekend she makes it.
1: And you still haven't seen it.
2: Water to 1/4 cup of sugar.
0: Yeah, that's right. So you got to be very careful with the sugar. You got
2: to... Something about Tupperware.
0: Tupperware, yeah, you got some?
1: Yeah, do you have Tupperware?
2: Oh, man, do I have Tupperware.
0: All right.
2: Sorry.
0: We have found our Tupperware lady. Here she is.
2: Colors of them are so wonderful. I have lost somewhere my insert for my lettuce keeper, the little flat thing with holes in it, pointed, to go up to the core of the lettuce. And I have to crumple up wax paper or foil, just put my lettuce in so it can drain out after you wash it. Mm. But I'm looking for an insert for a lettuce keeper.
0: You have one of those, Joyce, that you could loan her?
1: I don't.
0: Oh, I don't have one either. I don't have an insert. Where would you find? I guess on eBay, you'd have to look for an insert for the Tupperware.
1: Do you have all the lids?
2: Salvation Army, they're watching.
0: Oh, Salvation Army, yeah, and Goodwill. Sure, you'll catch us at those kind of places, too, and maybe even at the flea markets this summer.
2: Yeah.
0: You never know.
2: Tell me about the horse that died.
1: Okay, so, yes, the horse was named Hit Zero, and it well, they do their own autopsy afterwards, and they take the horse away. It was in last place, so it was definitely having some issues. It did finish the race. Again, that horse was Hit Zero.
0: Yeah, we're talking the Preakness, by the way.
1: This is the Preakness that was this Saturday. Yep. And Napoleon...
2: Wasn't favored at all.
1: No. Napoleon Solo won that race. Napoleon Solo beat Taj Mahal, so they were way up in the front. But this Hit Zero was all the way in the back, so it was definitely maybe having some issues. As soon as it crossed the finish line, it collapsed. Which, when that happens, they have an ambulance. They have all these services to take it away. It is incredibly sad when that happens, and it could be anything from heart trouble to... who knows all the different things that can happen to you, but it was definitely struggling a bit. I know that they do check these animals. They are well taken care of. They are extremely well taken care of. So who knows what happened, but they will release the findings, but it always takes away from the race.
0: Oh, yeah.
1: Did you watch it?
2: Yes, of course.
0: Okay.
1: All right.
0: See, I wanted to see that same horse win again, but they didn't race that horse from the
1: Kentucky Derby. They rest them.
0: Well, I don't think that was the rest. Yeah. It was the thing that she just
1: didn't want to do it.
0: Well, I don't think they. I don't know. I think they just there's something they know about this horse that maybe it wasn't quite up for that. Not to drop down like that one did, maybe, but. But I'd tell you what, I was more worried about that lady who was the trainer than I was about the horse.
1: Oh.
0: Because I don't know if you saw her. She was hard breathing at the Kentucky Derby. I thought she was going to drop.
1: Yeah.
0: And it really, she had me worried. You saw that too, right? Yeah.
2: Mm-hmm. Certainly.
0: I mean, I was excited for her.
2: If one horse was going to get the Triple Crown, we would go up to the Triple Crown restaurant in Monroe Falls.
0: Yeah.
1: Oh, yeah.
0: Still sitting there empty.
1: I love that place.
2: The Triple Crown.
0: We're still sitting there empty. We used to go there. What great. The brunches were unbelievable on Sundays there. But
1: those were great.
0: Somebody was supposed to reopen it, but they never did.
2: Never did.
1: Now, how about the best graduation gift to give someone? A gift card,

0: cash, a trip, technology, life advice.
1: Throw them a party.
2: Throw them a party.
0: Throw them a party. Yeah, we do that. We did it for all our kids.
2: Party.
0: And all their high school friends came, which is great. They love that. And we had a big volleyball net set up so everybody could play volleyball and do that. The parties can be a good time. Did you have a graduation party?
1: I don't remember. It's a long time.
0: You don't remember? A
2: couple of years ago.
1: I graduated in 1957.
0: Oh, my God.
2: Beautiful.
0: From high school.
2: Is your school still standing?
0: Yeah.
1: Yes, of course.
2: So, well, you know, of course. They tear them down now. It's a heartbreaker to talk about your heartbreakers.
1: In Pennsylvania.
2: Oh, in Pennsylvania.
1: They don't tear anything down.
0: Oh, my gosh.
2: Well, we got to run because it's the top of the hour, but thank you for the call, as always. We appreciate it. Chris Casale, Joyce Johnson, and Sue, Mr. Tom Cullison. You're listening to WNIR, Ken Akron. It's 7 o'clock. Thanks for tuning in.
3: From ABC News, I'm Sherry Preston. As workers walk the picket lines, New York commuters speak out.
4: I feel they were making a good wage, so I don't believe any of this was necessary.
3: That man, one of 250,000 people looking for an alternate way to work this morning as the nation's largest commuter rail system is halted by a strike. ABC's Anthony Johnson is at the headquarters of the Metropolitan Transit Authority.
5: The two sides, that would be the five unions and the MTA, avoided each other on Saturday, which was the first day of the strike, and things broke down Friday, and it was bad news from there. The round of talks lasted until 1:30 this morning. That has been described at this point in time as being cordial.
3: Commuters are being loaded onto buses as government leaders urge companies to let people work from home. A weekend of staying inside for those in Austin, Texas, amid a shooting spree that left four people wounded.
6: The violence was centered in South Austin, but police across the city were put on alert.
7: These individuals are armed and dangerous. They shot four people already today.
6: Audio from Broadcastify, four people were wounded, one critically, in at least a dozen shootings between Saturday and Sunday.
8: A motive? I don't know what a motive is. I don't know what motive would drive anybody to drive around senselessly in this city and in multiple parts of the city shooting.
6: Austin Police Chief Lisa Davis says the youngest suspect is 15. Jim Ryan, ABC News.
3: On the National Mall this weekend, an America-themed prayer event to mark the nation's 250th, Defense Secretary Pete Hegseth praising the first president during remarks.
9: Amid all the bleak nights, the loss and despair, the lack of proper support, George Washington performed a profound act. He prayed.
3: President Trump saying on social media there won't be anything left of Iran if it doesn't agree to the ceasefire and reopen the Strait of Hormuz. The Israeli military intercepting boats that are part of the latest wave of flotillas attempting to break the aid blockade in Gaza. 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
3: Growing violence in Israel on Jerusalem Day, a national holiday celebrated peacefully by some and more violently by others. In Jerusalem's Old City, ABC's James Longman.
12: Many of the shops in the Old City are run by Arab, Muslim, Palestinian shopkeepers. They have to close on this day because it's too dangerous for them. Most of the streets are closed off. All tourists, by the way, cannot enter. All religious pilgrims, they cannot enter the Old City. And it becomes a day of violence.
3: Many of those celebrating say they believe all Arabs and Muslims need to leave Jerusalem. Members of the House Oversight Committee set to interview a former prison guard who was on duty the night that Jeffrey Epstein died in 2019. Here's ABC's Peter Haralambos.
13: The interview of Tobin Noel, believed to be the last person to have seen Epstein before his death, comes amid renewed scrutiny of Epstein's suicide. Noel is alleged to have spent the hours ahead of Epstein's death scrolling on the internet, rather than performing the required headcounts of prisoners in the unit where the disgraced sex offender was housed. Prosecutors in 2019 charged her and another prison guard with falsifying records to make it seem as if they did those required checks, and both ended up reaching a deal with prosecutors to have those charges dropped. Peter Haralambos, ABC News.
3: Louisiana Senator Bill Cassidy, one of the few Republicans who voted to impeach President Trump for his role in the January 6th Capitol riot, lost his primary over the weekend. I'm Sherry Preston, ABC News.
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0: 7:06, good morning. I'm Joyce Johnson, WNIR News. 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We do have a temporary lane closure on State Route 8 North today. That is from 9 a.m. until 2 p.m. only today for some maintenance work there. The left lane adjacent to the center barrier in the northbound direction going to be closed between the Hudson Drive Bridge and the Northern Corporation Line just past Graham Road. Motorists are advised to use caution when driving through that area. Hudson City Council set to vote on a proposed zoning overhaul for the South Darrell Road corridor. Now, the plan would create a new district aimed at encouraging redevelopment of vacant office properties. City officials say the changes are intended to modernize zoning regulations in the corridor that has struggled with vacancies and changing office market conditions, particularly around the former Joann headquarters campus. Residents voiced divided opinions on the issue during Hudson's May 5th public hearing. Council will vote on the issue May 19th. The state of Ohio is cracking down on Medicaid fraud. Included in the plans announced by Governor DeWine is a moratorium on new home health care and hospice businesses from becoming Medicaid subscribers and suspending payment to providers who have been red flagged on their business practices. The governor says Ohio saved more than $600 million in taxpayer funds by diverting patients to skilled nursing or other residential care services away from home health care. there. Drug enforcement efforts are getting a boost in Medina County. Commissioners have approved a $183,181 grant to support the Drug Task Force during 2026. Commissioners unanimously approved the funding. The grant was awarded through the Ohio Office of Criminal Justice Services. How would you like a digital tool that provides valuable medical information and care options for mothers and their babies? Well, there is now an app for that. Akron Children's is launching its free mother and baby app that provides info from pregnancy to early childhood. The app provides guidance on wellness and prenatal planning and has a calendar to track each stage of pregnancy. The mother and baby app is available for both Apple and Android devices. Voter anxiety over artificial intelligence is hitting both sides of the aisle, with a new Gallup poll finding 71% of Americans oppose AI data centers in their local area. A separate survey found 65% of Americans say the government has done too little to regulate AI, including 53% of Republicans, 72% of independents, and 77% of Democrats. And Texas GOP lawmakers are caught between a pro-data center governor and outraged residents in rural districts where most new sites are being proposed. Get the local news at any time on WNIR.com. 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
0: In sports, Kyle Manzardo homered twice, and the Cleveland Guardians hit a season-high 6 home runs in a 10-3 blowout of the Cincinnati Reds at Progressive Field. Manzardo had a 2-run homer and a solo shot. The Guardians won 2 of 3 in the first series between Ohio's teams. In 2026, Cleveland starter Gavin Williams struck out 7 in 6 innings. The Guardians are 26-22 on the season and hold a 1-game lead over the White Sox in the division. They open up a 4-game series in Detroit against the Tigers today at 6:40 on Fox Sports 1. The Akron Rubber Ducks made an incredible rally to defeat the Chesapeake Bay Sox 10-9 in the final of their 6-game series at Credit Union Park. The Bay Sox scored 8 runs in the first inning and led 8-0 in the fourth inning before the Ducks made the comeback. Akron scored 10 runs in the last 6 innings to pick up the victory. They won 5 of the 6 games in the series against the Bay Sox. The Rubber Ducks have the day off before heading to Harrisburg to play the Senators starting tomorrow morning at 11. Aaron Rye has become the first English-born player in more than a century to capture the PGA Championship. He finished with a final round 5-under-65 to earn a 3-shot victory and win a major. Rye was 9-under overall. John Rahm and Alex Smalley finished second at 6-under. He made 6 birdies over the last 10 holes, including a 70-foot birdie putt on 17 to clinch the win. The 31-year-old Rye is the first player of Indian heritage to win a major. And Donovan Mitchell scored 26 points. Jared Allen and Sam Merrill each added 23, and the Cleveland Cavaliers beat the Detroit Pistons 125-94 in Detroit.
2: How about those Cavs, Cully?
20: Ooh, let's go Cavs. All right.
0: Did you guys even watch it?
2: We did not.
20: No.
2: Sorry.
20: Okay, I will admit.
0: Yeah.
2: What did you
20: last night I went to bed.
2: Yes.
20: And I'm laying in bed. I picked up my phone and I typed in, let's see. Cleveland Cavaliers, hot diggity dang.
0: And what happened? Yeah,
20: They won. I looked at my phone, so I did. I did look to see what the score. Well, I didn't really follow.
2: For starters, I don't have Amazon Prime to watch the damn thing.
0: Oh, okay.
20: I have Amazon Prime, but.
2: Well, I'm coming to your house then, Kelly.
20: We're not watching the basketball game.
0: Oh,
2: that's right.
0: I was going to say.
20: It's got to be a good movie.
0: You guys ever?
2: I'm going to steal your flowers from the front porch.
0: Are they still there?
20: They're still there.
0: You betcha. Chris has lost that.
20: Chris lost that a long time ago.
0: He lost that bet.
2: I did.
0: And game one of the Eastern Conference Finals against the Knicks at Madison Square Garden tomorrow night at 8 on ESPN. So mark that on your calendar.
20: Let's
0: gentlemen.
20: Go, Cavs!
2: Yeah. Well, we want them to win.
20: Yeah.
0: Right. And people are welcome.
20: I'm not watching it.
0: People are welcome to share that.
21: Sure.
0: You know, and talk about that a little bit. Game one of the Western Conference Finals tonight in Oklahoma City with the defending NBA champion Thunder hosting the San Antonio Spurs. Go Spurs.
2: Yeah, Spurs.
0: Oh, yeah.
20: Right.
0: In the regular season, the Spurs beat the Thunder. They beat Thunder in four of the five games they played against each other. Game one can be seen at 8:30 on NBC on Peacock. Our Sports Bowl and Johnny Radio working on this one. Who will win the Western Conference Finals, the Spurs or the Thunder? WNR traffic and weather. Traffic and weather coming up next.
2: I have an idea because we have this fan that we have on because we have no air conditioning in the house today. Can we take a Joyce, can we borrow some of your bananas and your oranges?
20: Yeah. Oh,
2: yeah. Put them underneath it.
20: Oh.
2: And it'll hopefully absorb some of the rumble we're getting from your microphone over
0: guys,
2: there.
0: Guys, these are turning brown as I'm here. Literally. These were not brown this morning.
2: Maybe this will change them. Maybe it'll make them.
0: As I'm sitting here, the bananas are turning brown.
2: I know.
20: Something in the air.
2: Yeah.
0: Is it the air?
20: No.
2: We'll be back in just a minute.
20: Maybe.
2: Morning Buzz. Chris Cassell, Joyce Johnson, Tom Collison.
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0: we have a traffic problem.
20: Oh,
0: yeah, I know.
20: No.
0: Yeah, almost hate to say it, but I you got to. Let's do that. There's good news, bad news. Okay, The good news is eastbound Ohio Turnpike past 77 is now open. That had been closed down earlier due to a crash, and, you know, people were regulated and, you know, told to get out of the way, but that is now gone. That's
20: the
0: totally clear.
20: So
0: that
20: news.
0: The bad news is there's still an accident right now. The right lane is blocked on 77 north at US 62. This is east of US 30. Due to a crash there, motorists are being asked to stay to the left through that area to make it through. So
20: North Canton area.
0: Yes,
20: yeah.
0: That is, and that is a busy area.
20: You
0: know,
20: got
0: to say it's a busy area. So
1: drive
0: we'll,
1: it all the time.
0: Yep. We will. We'll keep you updated on that spot. Not today, Chris.
1: No,
0: be glad you're here.
1: I am.
0: Okay, be thankful.
1: I'm sorry for
0: that.
1: Those of you who are out down there at 62
0: that are
1: now.
0: Out there, right, dealing with that. Take a look at our forecast today. All right, sunny skies. The high today, 89 degrees. Yeah.
1: Tell us he's used to this heat. This fan thing we're doing here in the studio is normal for him.
0: Yeah.
1: He's used to this.
0: Oh, he likes that.
20: My
0: right.
20: friend, the fan.
0: The fan.
1: It's our friend today, I can
0: our
1: tell you.
0: Our biggest
1: that.
0: Fan.
20: Yeah.
0: Tonight, chance of showers, thunderstorms, the low 69. Tomorrow, a chance of showers and thunderstorms. Then becoming sunny, the high 88. 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
1: You may joke about that fan, but I believe that's Bob Golix, and that is his biggest fan.
4: Yes, it
1: is.
4: This
5: 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Now, here's Joyce Johnson, Chris Kasaya, and Tom Collison.
1: Ladies, come on, step up to it.
4: Oh, yeah.
1: That's right. Here he is, ladies and gentlemen, Mr. Tom Collison.
4: Yeah. Mr. Big Stuff.
1: Mr. Big Stuff.
4: Who do you think you are, Mr. Big Stuff?
1: Well, apparently you had a good weekend, I'm guessing.
6: Yeah, very
1: down
6: nice
1: there at Crackpots on Saturday.
20: Friday and Saturday.
1: Oh,
20: doubleheader.
1: Two nights.
20: It was good. Both nights, very good nights. Well, I had a lot of fun, a lot of great comedians coming in. In fact, I'm there this Friday. I don't remember who the headliner is, but I am there this Friday night as well.
1: So. We're giving away tickets today.
20: Yeah. Awesome.
1: As well
20: awesome.
1: Menchie's.
0: Menchie's.
1: Menchie's gift cards today, and of course they're having their big challenge, 50 burgers, one menu, one
0: 50 burger challenge.
20: Like you said, Wednesday's the day because why not? It's
0: $3
20: off.
0: Yeah. Yeah, if you're going to eat a burger.
20: If you want some, they have great pizza. I've had their salads. I've had their fish. So they have a full menu. Good folks down there. John Menchie's. Hey, John. And I know Karen, one of the servers, Craig at the bar. So Craig at the bar, and I know Craig at the bar.
1: And Craig at the bar.
0: There is no timeline for when you have to complete this challenge. You could take as long as you want. Yeah. You don't have to eat 50 burgers in one night.
20: It's like those steakhouses. You got to eat the entire meal right now. Mm-hmm.
1: That's
20: it's
1: right.
20: This huge steak. You got to eat everything. But it mentions it's just a burger challenge.
1: Right. You need time to enjoy the burgers as you should. And Wednesday night, of course, $3 off the burgers at Menchie's.
0: So. Menchie's cash, bragging rights, a signature spice pack, a t-shirt. Yeah. All of those are just some of the things that you win for completing the challenge. So definitely worth a go. Plus, you get to have some great food along the way.
20: Absolutely. It's a win-win-win.
1: All right, Joyce wants to know if you have any Tupperware still.
20: I sure do.
1: Okay.
20: I have, you remember, it was white, and it was sectioned off, it was round, and it had a thing in the center for your dip.
0: Dip.
20: And then it had all the little pockets around.
1: Oh, we got one of those. So I guess I have one, too.
20: And I have two, mind you, of those great big yellow salad bowls with a white lid, and I use those. When I make tossed salad, how can you buy a head of lettuce, make a tossed salad, a little teeny-weeny tossed salad? No, you might as well make a whole bowl.
0: You bet.
20: Then I invite friends or family over. Hey, it's salad night.
1: My wife does that. She makes a small salad. I want a bigger salad. She wants to make a small salad.
20: But, and my salad is a sink salad. Everything in it but the sink.
1: Kitchen sink.
20: Yeah, I'll put all kinds of vegetables, snap peas. I'll open up a can of whole kernel corn, drain that off, dump some corn in there, and it's a full salad. Yeah, and we'll sit.
0: I'm impressed you still have your Tupperware.
20: I have both of those with both lids. I have both.
0: See right there. It sets you apart.
20: I have the celery keeper. But it's
1: a celery keeper.
20: It was square, a rectangular grain, and it had a white lid. I don't know where the lid is, but it's got a little tray in the bottom, so it keeps you so it doesn't set in.
1: Yeah.
20: But I don't put celery in it. It's filled with hot sauces.
0: Well, it's a use for it.
20: But it's in the door of the fridge, and it's useful. Yes.
1: National visit your relative day today.
0: Your relative.
20: Yeah. Have you ever had a relative come over and not leave? We said, go home. I'm tired.
0: Or they
20: visit from out of town, and they're going to be there for a day or two. And then
1: they
20: said,
1: we're having a good time.
20: But sometimes it's very nice. I used to go down to my aunt and uncle's in Florida every year. Grandma and grandpa live there, and my aunt and uncle, and my two cousins. And I'll never forget, one year, there was my three brothers, our two brothers, there's three of us boys, and my two cousins, both boys. And we weren't there one day before my uncle decided that we all needed butch haircut.
1: So we got a buzz cut.
20: Yeah. And I thought, I really don't need a haircut, Uncle Red. But no, he...
1: So that's the story of why your hair is the length it is today.
20: Rebellion.
0: Rebellion.
1: Rebelling forever against the uncle.
20: Yeah, against authority.
0: One thing that you would do to get into the Guinness Book of World Records.
20: Oof, I have to think about
0: that. You or your partner can think about it. What would be a good thing to do?
20: The longest swear word series.
0: I could put
20: swear words together. It sounds like one word.
1: Yeah.
20: But it's everything I can think of, and it's all.
1: Now, I have to be honest with you and say Teresa has got a wonderful mouth of those kind of words because she's good at it. I mean, she's good.
20: She's a pro.
1: She is a pro. Do not attempt to even.
20: She's licensed.
1: It's just true, Joyce. If you hang around Teresa long enough, you'll learn that she knows how to use the dirty words
0: in just
1: the right way.
20: You
1: but she probably could get in that book.
20: Yeah.
1: I
20: think so. And proudly so. She would want her damn picture there and everything.
0: That's right.
20: Picture and everything.
1: I love it. It's funny about her, Teresa. I don't know if you realize this. I do, Tom. She'll be in the best mood and everything, and you just say just the wrong thing, and all of a sudden you just watch her just turn on a dime.
0: Yeah.
1: It's like, and then all of a sudden the cuss words, boom, boom, boom, boom, boom, boom. It's like a barrage. I love it.
20: Yeah, I've been there.
1: Yes, I bet you.
0: I've been the recipient.
1: We're going to go to the phones now. Good morning, WNIR.
6: Good morning, morning, bud.
20: Hey, good morning.
0: Morning, Shaq, ma'am. How you doing?
20: Shaq, man.
6: We are doing fine.
20: Is that anything like Love Shaq?
1: Kind of.
0: I'm sure it is.
20: Oh boy.
6: Kind of with a radio in front of it.
1: Kind of like shanty, but not quite a shack.
20: Sitting around the shanty, mama?
0: Yes. And putting
20: a good
1: buzz on.
20: Buzz.
0: Yeah. Hey, do you still have Tupperware? I'm sure you do. You've got a garage filled with stuff. Tupperware, a part of your life?
6: Oh, yeah. In fact, we used to go to Worcester, Ohio to the Tupperware Outlet Store.
20: Tupperware Outlet Store. You bet.
6: They had four stories of Tupperware.
1: See, this is what I'm asking. Was their Tupperware was different than Rubbermaid, or were they all one at one time, or did they merge? What happened there? Are they two completely different companies, and I'm just getting mixed up.
6: That's as far as my intelligence goes.
20: I think they were two completely separate
1: companies.
20: Okay,
1: I didn't know because they were wrong. I thought they were both in Worcester for a while,
20: though. I think Rubbermaid kind of ripped off the Tupperware thing, but I could be wrong.
0: Maybe. Yeah,
20: I could be wrong.
0: I don't know.
20: Yeah, my daughter yelled at me one day. I said, "Hey, what happened to all our Tupperware?" She goes, "Dad, those were butter dishes. Those aren't Tupperware." And she threw them all away.
1: No.
20: Yeah.
0: And
20: threw everyone.
0: My mom used to send my Tupperware off with people when they'd come over, and I would never see them again.
20: That's why Cool Whip dishes, the tubs are.
1: That's right.
20: You send chili home to Chris's house. Don't give him Tupperware.
1: That's
20: you won't get it back.
1: Give it the Cool Whip.
0: We'll never see our Tupperware again.
20: Mm-hmm.
1: So that place is gone in Worcester, here, right? That you used to go to.
6: To the best of my knowledge, yeah. It's gone now.
1: That's too bad.
20: Is Tupperware still around? I don't even know if Tupperware...
0: I don't think
20: that's
0: it
20: a
0: is.
20: Shame, because that stuff was indestructible.
1: But Rubbermaid is still around, because I looked it up recently, and they are, but they're not in Worcester anymore. But wherever they were. I thought they were in Worcester, too, but I'm getting all my plastic containers all mixed up. Ever since the Shearer's Chips left Brewster, Ohio, and went to Maslin, and then they're out of there now, wherever they are. It's like, I can't keep up with
20: everything's gone willy-nilly for you.
1: I just don't know what anything is anymore.
0: What would you do to get in the Guinness? Is there something that you could do to get...
6: Jolly Ranchers hard candy.
0: You could eat the most of them?
6: I got a 5-pound bag going now.
0: My gosh. Oh.
20: My dentist told me to stay away from those.
1: Exactly.
20: She says, don't try Jolly Ranchers.
1: Not good for fillings.
20: Yeah, it's not good.
6: You gotta let them just dissolve in your mouth.
1: Oh, so you don't chew them.
0: Is that what you do? You just let them dissolve?
20: It's like those suckers with the
1: Tootsie Roll Pops. You gotta bite into it.
20: Yeah,
1: you got
20: one, two.
1: How many licks does it take to get to the center of this? Yeah. I got it. Yeah, it's just ridiculous. But so you say the Jolly Ranchers, you got to just kind of suck on them
20: and let them melt
1: in your mouth like a mint.
20: Wow.
1: But is that, I never knew that was the rule.
20: In the book, Guinness Book of World Records, Mr. Shaq ate 5-pound bag of them in one sitting.
1: Wow.
20: That's a lot of sugar.
1: I'd like to be his dentist, get that money. It could be a lot of fillings, but I would think it still affects your teeth one way or the other, I would think eventually, but if it doesn't get your fillings out.
20: So have you decided what you're doing today? It's Visit Your Relative Day. Have you ever had a visit from a relative or go to visit a relative and have something weird go on?
6: Not really, but...
20: No, okay.
6: I do have a busy day. I've got to go to work at the church in about an hour for 3 hours, then a 2-hour break, and then I'm the starter out at Pleasant View for the afternoon golf.
20: Very cool.
1: Supposed to be a beautiful day.
20: Beautiful day.
1: My wife's playing pickleball this afternoon. Very exciting. Oh,
20: she's part of that pickleball gang.
1: Mm-hmm, yeah.
20: They ride motorcycles and everything and scare people.
1: Yeah, they're Hell's Angels.
20: Yeah, like, pickles.
1: The pickleball Hell's
20: pickleball's,
1: Angels.
20: Pickleball's Angels. Yeah.
0: That's funny.
1: They come in their motorcycles. They're badasses.
0: Yeah.
1: Actually, they are badasses, but not for that reason.
0: Yeah. Well, we're glad you called today. Yeah. I know you've won this month, but we always love your calls.
20: Yeah.
6: I'm going to be wearing shorts today. So
0: good for you.
1: Just like me.
0: Way to go, man.
20: I'm going to wear a skirt.
1: You might as well look the 89 degrees, is the way I always say.
20: I'm going to wear a skirt and tube top.
0: Tube tops.
1: Have a great day, my friend.
0: Thanks for calling.
1: Thank you. All right, we've got lots of
20: calls. Let's take another call. Yeah.
1: Good morning, WNIR. You're on the air.
7: Good morning.
20: Good morning.
7: How are you?
1: Great.
0: Hey, good. Who are we talking to?
1: Monday, everybody.
7: This is Clapper. I wanted to call and tell you how much fun I had at the concert, at the banquet, at the View. Banquet.
20: Oh, at the View.
1: Right.
0: Oh,
1: you went to the, that's right,
20: Captain
1: you got to the
20: Fantastic.
1: Venue. Yeah, the venue, Captain Fantastic.
0: Good for you, Clapper.
1: How was it?
7: It was awesome. It
1: awesome.
7: Was a terrific show. The food was terrific.
0: Yeah.
7: The guys were awesome. Mm-hmm.
1: So there were two different guys. One did Elton John and one did Billy Joel then, huh?
7: I think it was actually the same guy.
1: Oh, he was that good. You couldn't tell.
7: Yeah, I couldn't really tell because when they come back out, because they kind of split it up, they had the supper. Then they had Billy Joel, and then they had dessert, and then they had Elton John when he come out dressed up like Elton John, you know, all fancy diamond.
20: Sure,
1: the big outfits.
7: Oh, yeah. The big glasses and the... Oh, it was terrific, though. We had a...
1: Oh, good. I'm glad you enjoyed it. We love this review. This is good because, you know, this is a newer place that's advertising with the station, and we're happy that you had a great evening there at the venue.
7: Yeah, the food was...
1: Town and Circle.
7: It was terrific.
20: I have been to the venue a couple times for various reasons, and in fact, class reunion.
2: Oh.
20: And they are very, very nice. It's a very nice
2: facility.
20: It is absolutely nice, yes. Very
2: That's
20: nice.
2: Cool.
20: Yeah, I'm glad.
7: It's easy to get into. There's plenty of ample parking. You don't have to worry about parking or anything, and it was hands-on, and I appreciate it. I just want to call and thank you.
20: Oh, well, thank you. We're glad you went. Glad you enjoyed yourself.
2: That's beautiful.
7: Awesome. We had front row table. And we were the only two at the table.
0: Wow.
7: Yeah. Six empty seats at the table. Nice. So I didn't know if it was other winners that didn't show up.
2: Well, it could have been. It could have been. Yeah. But maybe it was just your own special little table.
20: Yeah.
7: Maybe. It was great.
2: I'm glad you had a good time.
7: They kept asking us, can we sit down here and take a video?
2: So which one did you like better of the two? I know it's the same guy, but Elton John or the Billy Joel part? Which one did you like better?
7: I like Billy Joel, the songs that you knew, but
2: right.
7: He played a lot of songs that I never heard of before.
2: Mm.
7: But Elton John, he just put on one heck of a show.
2: That's beautiful.
7: And smoke rolling out of the piano.
0: Wow.
7: Play the piano.
20: Full effect.
2: I liked it. It sounds like they really gave you a nice full event show there. I love it. That's beautiful.
7: It was terrific, and everybody seemed having a good time, and there was no issues or anything. It was fun.
2: Well, good. I hope you go back there and support them again. That'll be nice, and thanks for telling us all about the concert. We do appreciate that.
7: Hey, well, thank you, guys. You have a great morning.
2: You too. Take care.
20: Love to hear enjoy you like
2: oh,
20: that.
2: Oh, of course. It's always nice.
20: Yeah, the venue has really a very nice facility, so if you get the chance to attend one of your, a party, maybe a class reunion or a wedding reception or something there, it's really a pretty decent.
2: Tom Cullison Life Story, I believe, is coming to the venue soon.
20: Yeah, so far we've sold three tickets.
2: Three tickets for that one, yeah.
20: But my kids won't go. They said,
0: Yeah, he's on volume 6 of his memoirs.
2: Yes.
0: Yeah.
2: So. And by the way, that is just the WNIR years.
0: Yeah.
2: There, so.
0: That's right.
2: Hey, good morning.
20: WNIR
2: WNIR, how you doing? Good morning.
8: Good morning.
2: Good morning.
20: Good morning. How are you doing today?
8: How's everybody doing today?
20: Oh, awesome.
0: We're good.
20: Awesome.
0: Who are we talking to?
8: The brow.
0: The brow. The eyebrow.
20: The brow. Unibrow? Oh. It's like a unibrow?
0: Unibrow. Eyebrow. Yeah.
8: Unibrow.
2: You the brow.
20: Oh,
0: the brow. You the man.
20: You the bro.
8: Yeah. That's
20: so,
8: me.
20: How are you doing today? Doing well?
8: Doing well.
20: Mm. Good to hear
8: I'm
20: that.
8: Calling to name a bubblegum band.
2: Okay, beautiful. Okay. Bubblegum music is our theme today. That's beautiful. All right. What do you got?
8: The Monkees.
2: The Monkees. I've got one by them. Yeah. How about this? How quick can you get that on, Chris, huh? One of my favorites by the Monkees.
20: Yeah, absolutely.
2: Last Train to Clarksville.
9: Take the last train to Clarksville and I'll meet you at the station. You can be here.
2: I'm not really sure they were supposed to be bubblegum necessarily, but it kind of ended up that way because of Davy Jones. Am I right or wrong?
20: Yeah,
2: Davy.
8: I think they were actors before they were musicians.
2: Oh yeah,
20: Mike Nesmith originally was one of the only musicians in that band.
2: Could sing and play a lot. Yeah. Well, the Monkees were great, and of course the TV show. Did you used to watch the show?
8: Oh, constantly.
20: Yep.
2: Every
20: day, every time it was on. Was it on Monday?
2: Monday nights.
20: Yeah.
2: NBC,
8: especially
2: I believe.
8: When you're 10 years old.
20: You bet.
0: Oh yeah.
20: Every time I hear a Monkee song, I can see those. The videos.
2: The gyrations.
20: All the cutaways, all the silly little videos where they're dancing around on the beach or running down the street chasing the car.
2: Like
20: or
2: this right here, right?
20: Yeah.
9: Here we come.
20: Absolutely.
9: Walk down the street.
2: Uh-huh. There we go.
0: I had such a crush on Davy Jones.
20: I see the video. Well, didn't we all?
2: What?
0: Of course.
2: You had
0: he was cute.
2: You had a crush on Davy Jones?
0: Davy Jones.
20: Well, I don't want to. Say anything.
0: We don't want to out him here.
2: What do you think you know a guy? So every time you think you know a guy, and then
0: you learn something new.
20: He was just so cute.
0: He was cute.
20: a little tiny thing.
2: He handled a tambourine just like Couch Burner. Couch Burner?
0: Oh, let us never forget.
20: Couch was almost as tall as Davy Jones.
2: Hey, now.
20: Yeah.
2: You'd be nice to Couch. He'll be in at 10 o'clock this morning, by the way. Right,
20: number
2: right
20: one,
2: here
20: baby.
2: On WNIR. He is number one.
20: Yeah.
2: And there's a good reason. So what else is going on in your day today other than I appreciate you calling about that.
0: You have Tupperware?
8: I'm retired, so I'm sure I have a doctor's appointment.
0: Doctor's isn't appointment. That funny?
20: When you get to a certain age, that's your social life. What are you doing today? Eye doctor. What are you doing tomorrow?
2: This is a question we've never asked the listeners. I think it would be a good question sometime is,
1: How do you keep yourself organized? Because, I mean, some people have Post-it notes.
0: Yeah.
1: My wife's mother, before she passed away, on her wall of her apartment had
20: Post-it notes.
1: Different days. Notes. Yep. Not a real calendar. Like, I have a calendar. I just keep track every week. Mm-hmm. I flip it, and then I know this week I got to go there, here, wherever it is. But how do you do it?
3: How do I do it?
20: Yeah, keep track of all your things going on.
3: I married her 45 years ago.
0: Oh,
1: there it is.
0: Now, someone has to be the
1: very
0: one.
1: Very smart.
20: Hey, honey, tomorrow you have a dentist appointment at 10 o'clock.
1: That's right. You can drive yourself.
0: Yeah. Now, do you still have Tupperware? Are you one of those that still has some?
3: You know, that Tupperware is good for popcorn.
0: Yes.
3: They fit two bags with no problem.
0: Mm-hmm.
1: Oh, so you're cooking it, you're making it, and then you're putting it in there to save it?
3: No, I eat it out of it.
0: They don't cook it, it's plastic.
20: Yeah, I would say you won't cook. Yeah. But so once it's cooked, you dump it in the Tupperware bowl, and then you can sit and watch movie.
1: Okay,
20: and,
1: I got it, yeah.
0: And
1: right.
20: Eat it. Oh, I got you.
0: And do you have the lids, too? Or no? See, I have an issue. I don't have the lids.
3: Yeah, they're probably way back in the...
20: Yeah.
0: Yeah.
1: It's funny when you take everything out of the cupboard and you find all these things you haven't used in like 10 years. Yep. And you're like, hey, I forgot I had
20: those. Once again, my daughter went through the Tupperware lid drawer and she was going to throw them out. And I said, I said, I'll put them in the basement because I know as soon as those go in the trash, I'm going to find the bowl and go, ah, dang it.
1: Yeah.
20: We just threw that lid away last week. So far for 2 years, I've had that bag of lids in my basement.
0: Hey, you're a winner today.
1: Winner.
20: Oh, yeah, baby.
0: You're a winner.
20: And what do they win?
1: Yes.
3: Play it forward.
0: Oh, you can't lose it today.
20: Okay. We'll do that.
1: Well, see, that's very nice to pay it forward.
20: Give it to the next caller, maybe.
1: See, that gives you a good feeling in your heart when you do that.
20: Yeah.
1: And those are two nice prizes, too.
20: Have you ever done that in a line at the drive-thru?
1: Yes.
20: Not paid for the people behind? I never have. No,
1: I have done it.
20: Yeah.
1: I have.
0: Don't you check to see how many people are in their car?
1: I was actually at a doctor's appointment. This is a true story. I did this recently, unbeknownst to this person. And I heard them say to her, you know, I didn't mean to eavesdrop, but I was sitting right next to where she was standing. And she said, the lady went, you owe 43 cents or something. It was ridiculous. She hadn't, you know, and they
20: So the last time in, she still owed?
1: See, or? From something, she had a bill. Yeah. She's like, how can I be? I paid my bill, 43 cents. And I know this sounds like it's so asinine that I would do that, but she went back in the back, and I could hear her. She's back there going, I've got to get it ready. You know, she was all flustered by it because she didn't know. You know, when you owe 43 cents and you thought you had your bills paid, you know, that's a fluster for somebody.
20: Yeah.
1: And she was really upset about it. So I went up there and I said, can I just give the money? Here's a dollar. Keep
20: 43
1: it.
20: Cents.
1: You know, I said, take care of it for her so she doesn't have to do it. And I never said to tell her. I said, just let her have it.
20: Hey Chris, I've got a dentist appointment and it's $430.
1: Yeah. I think that's not
0: going to
1: happen.
20: Can you pay it forward?
1: Okay, very nice of you to pay that forward. Thank you, buddy.
20: We'll do that. Crackpots Comedy Club, is that what we have?
1: Yeah, and Menches.
20: Oh, that's right, Menches.
1: Have a great day, my friend.
0: Thanks for calling, okay?
20: Mm-hmm.
0: There he goes, the eyebrow.
1: The eyebrow.
20: The eyebrow.
0: That's right. 7:41. Good morning. I'm Joyce Johnson, WNIR News. 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City of Cuyahoga Falls has an announcement this morning that will impact those that are heading through on State Route 8 North for today only. This is going on from 9 o'clock until 2 o'clock this afternoon. The left lane adjacent to the center barrier in the northbound direction closed between the Hudson Drive Bridge and the Northern Corporation Line just past Graham Road. Motorists advised to use caution when driving through this area. Ohio's average diesel prices reach record-breaking highs on May 14th. Ohio's average diesel price was $6.13, according to AAA. That's up 20 cents from a week ago. And the Cleveland Asian Festival was forced to shut down Sunday due to overcrowding. Organizers say they became a victim of their own success. They estimated a crowd of 50,000 people on Sunday alone. The event closed down 3 hours early and vendors were sent packing. The two-day event was held in the Asiatown section of Cleveland on East 27th and Payne Avenue. An accident that claimed the lives of two people in a deadly head-on crash in Perry Township remains under investigation at this hour. The Ohio State Highway Patrol says speed may have been a factor in the death of 21-year-old Cole Scholey of Beach City, Ohio. They say Scholey went left of center and hit the car driven by 56-year-old Kelly Kemp of Massillon head-on. The accident occurred Saturday on Route 62 near Milepost 11. A 22-year-old Cleveland man returns to court today accused of killing a Costco worker in the store's parking lot April 25th. The suspect, Christian Bryant, charged with two counts of murder and two counts of felonious assault in connection with the death of 61-year-old Randy Corrigan. Bryant was arrested at the scene where investigators found 13 fired .40-caliber shell casings and a knife. Cuyahoga County commissioners have given the green light to purchase a library building on Ravenwood Drive for $3.2 million. Planners hope to convert the structure into a new Chardon Senior Center. The county will lease the building back to the library for $1 annually until mid-2027. The Department on Aging plans to renovate it for senior activities. If you drive through the Central Interchange in Akron, this is at night. You'll have to find a way around it. Nightly closures from now through the morning of this Friday on May 22nd on the Central Interchange from 9 p.m. until 5 a.m. Crews are going to be painting the bridges there. Get the local news at any time on WNIR.com. 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

0: Oh, no, it's not, because today is actually Mensch's Monday. 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
3: She said blowout. I heard it. Blowout.
2: Now, you can use that in casual conversation, okay? If you want to keep saying blowout, yes.
4: Blowout?
2: Why not a blowout?
4: Yeah.
2: People have had them. I'm not going to use examples, but I knew someone that got their pants. They were climbing
4: a
2: fence,
4: wait.
2: And there was a blowout.
4: See, I wasn't going to go there.
2: I just did.
4: You just
5: That's
4: did.
5: Blowout.
4: Yeah. It's not a sports blowout.
5: Blow out the birthday candles.
2: Yes.
5: Blow out.
2: A blowout.
5: A tire blowout. That's a tire blowout.
2: Well, he actually ripped his pants all the way in the back, and I was working at TV23.
4: Got a thrill out of that, didn't you?
2: I did not. But he needed someone to sew.
4: On TV and he ripped his pants?
2: He was climbing a fence. We also had to cover stories.
4: Climbing a fence?
2: Todd Morgano, if you're listening.
4: Todd. I guess
5: that's better than sneezing and having a blowout.
2: Different
5: blowout.
2: Right.
5: Taco Bell.
2: Those things happen.
5: Sorry.
2: It happens.
5: Well, it happens.
4: I'm going to have that visual in my head all day. Thanks a lot.
5: Continue with sports.
2: All right. Manzardo had a 2-run homer and a solo shot. The Guardians won 2 of 3 in the first series between Ohio's teams in 2026. Cleveland starter Gavin Williams struck out 7 in 6 innings. The Guardians are 26-22 on the season and hold a 1-game lead over the White Sox in the division. They open up a 4-game series in Detroit against the Tigers today at 6:40 on Fox Sports 1. The Akron Rubber Ducks made an incredible rally to defeat the Chesapeake Bay Sox. This was 10-9 in the final of their 6-game series at Credit Union Park. The Bay Sox scored 8 runs in the first inning and led 8-0 in the fourth inning before the Ducks made the comeback. They won 5 of the 6 games in the series against the Bay Sox. The Rubber Ducks have the day off before they're going to rest. They're going to be resting.
4: They need a rest.
5: Wow.
4: It sounds like a resting duck.
2: No, it's not a resting duck.
4: Give me a resting duck.
2: You got to work on that.
4: That's a resting duck.
2: Is that the resting duck? Before heading to Harrisburg to play the Senators, starting tomorrow at 11. Okay, and Aaron Rye, first English-born player in a century to capture the PGA Championship. He finished with a final round 5-under, 65 to earn a 3-shot victory and win in a major. Okay, and Donovan Mitchell scored 26 points. Jared Allen and Sam Merrill each added 23, and the Cleveland Cavaliers beat the Detroit Pistons 125-94 in Detroit in Game 7.
4: That's a blowout right there.
2: I'm going to say yeah.
4: Yeah.
2: Trounced, Trump, you know, stomped on, crushed. All of those words.
5: All those great sports.
2: All of those terms.
5: Cliches.
4: You guys remember Groucho Marx's show? Oh, yeah. He used to have the duck came down at the beginning of the show, and
5: George
4: they said
5: Fetterman.
4: The magic word. Yeah, Fetterman, right. And they didn't say the word. I think blowout should be the word today.
5: Yeah.
4: Blowout. And then if anybody says it, not that we're going to give a prize,
2: right.
4: But we'll ring the bell or something.
5: Pee-wee's Playhouse did that. They had the word of the day. And every time
4: right.
5: every time you said that word, everybody, everybody else.
2: We can do that here so easily. Who will win the Western Conference Finals, the Spurs or the Thunder? That's our sports bowl today. Traffic and weather coming up next.
4: Who will it be?
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4: Here comes traffic.
2: Okay, so the right shoulder that was blocked on Route 8 northbound at Talmadge, there was a disabled vehicle that is being cleared away. But you're still going to find some really heavy traffic through that area if you're heading out Route 8. Always hectic, always busy. But yeah, so be aware of that problem as you're heading out. Our traffic report, not too bad, though. Today, sunny skies, the high 89. Tonight, a chance of showers and thunderstorms, the low 69. Tomorrow, chance of showers and thunderstorms, then becoming sunny, the high 88. Remember, you can get the local news at any time at WNIR.com. Mm-hmm. At the Talk of Akron, I'm Joyce Johnson.
4: Bubblegum songs. These are the Cowsills. I saw

0: Isn't it fun that these days you hear one of those really cheesy, silly little bubblegum songs, you just have to smile.
1: You do.
0: You just got to smile.
1: That's what this music always makes me do. I love it.
0: Yeah.
1: I've actually been, I've emailed back and forth with Bob Calsill, who's one of the remaining Calsills out there still. And the nicest guy ever, Bob.
0: That was an honest-to-gosh group.
1: They really were.
0: Mom and four kids?
1: Oh, no, they had a lot more kids than that. Yeah. But they weren't all musical. Right. Most of them were. But and they lived for a short period of time, Bob told me, in Myers Lake in Canton.
0: I was just saying, they were some Ohio tie-in.

0: played it. It's called The Rain, The Park, and Other Things, and they never said any of those. It was never that title. I mean, you never heard that. It was The Flower Girl. Yeah. Everybody always knew the song as The Flower Girl because that's the part they sang over and over again. National Visit Your Relatives Day today.
1: A funny story, or maybe a sweet story about visiting a relative. Or
0: that'd be nice.
1: Yeah. I mean, all of us look back on times we visited grandma, grandpa, or an aunt and uncle, but I'd go down to Florida, and I said my uncle shaved our heads that one year. Everybody got a haircut. Oh, great. But we'd be down there for 2-3 weeks at a stint.
0: Yeah.
1: And I remember us getting in the truck, getting in the old Volkswagen van or old pickup truck, and we'd drive down off the road, go right off the road, down through the woods, down through the and sit on the beach, and we'd take cages out into the water, and we'd go crabbing.
0: Wow.
1: You'd take chicken leg, chicken thighs, stick it in a cage, and you had a rock in there, and you'd take it way out, as far as you could walk.
2: No gators?
1: I never thought about that as a kid, but I would think about it now.
0: Yeah, you do.
1: But then we'd have crab for dinner that night.
0: That's cool.
1: But
0: Fresh crab.
2: That's a good memory.
1: I think a lot of us have great memories of visiting with relatives. It doesn't have to be a bad story.
2: Funny story.
1: A lot of times it's sweet, and a lot of times it's just a fun memory.
0: Good morning, WNIR.
3: Good morning.
1: Hey. Morning. How are you doing today?
3: Good morning, everybody.
1: Silent and Chipper.
3: I'll tie a couple of your things together once, Joyce. Your Guinness and your blowouts.
2: Yeah.
0: He said blowout.
2: This is Mercer guy, correct?
3: It is.
2: Mercer guy.
3: Is.
2: Okay, tie them all together.
0: Tie them together.
3: Taking pictures and blowing out your mailbox with pictures, Joyce.
0: Oh.
2: Are you sending me more pictures of cute animals?
3: Cloud tells me I've got 18,000 pictures on my phone.
1: Oh, my God. 18,000 pictures.
2: If you have to find...
0: That could be a Guinness record.
2: Oregon? Yes, you know what?
1: That in itself.
2: I'm going to say, that's a lot of photos.
0: Yeah.
2: They're good photos, but that's a lot of photos.
3: I've got a party we'll hold. We'll have a Tupperware matching party. We'll get all
2: oh, my gosh.
1: You have a lot of Tupperware?
3: Oh, yeah. I was a Tupperware dealer for a while.
2: Oh, a dealer.
1: Oh, a dealer.
2: That takes it
1: to
2: another level.
3: See, now,
1: I was a dealer
3: now,
1: for a while, but...
2: It wasn't Tupperware,
1: no.
2: But yeah.
0: They don't make it anymore, though, right?
3: They do. They were repurchased by somebody else.
1: Oh, okay. So there is new Tupperware out there.
0: And our new name?
3: Oh, they've got microwave pressure cookers. It's just an amazing line of products that they have.
1: Do they still sell the Tupperware like we remember?
0: By name.
1: So, yeah, Tupperware bowls.
3: They do, correct. Now, when I did all my parties were
1: purchased. I have to look that up.
3: You know, and I just looked in our summer kit, our spring house we have. I've got 9 wheeled totes full of Tupperware.
1: Oh,
3: so
1: I love Tupperware.
3: Probably find that caller's insert or whatever.
0: Yeah, for your
3: and your lid.
0: Your lid. Your
1: I have
0: celery.
1: That celery mm-hmm. keeper, and I think I still have the lid for the. I don't know what it was called. It was that round. We called it the party tray.
0: Yeah,
1: and
0: we've used
1: it for ice cream sundaes.
0: And
1: you put all kinds of chocolate chips and sprinkles. Most of the time, we use it for veggie dip.
3: All the little divots.
1: All the little pockets.
0: Sure.
1: Yeah, I still have that.
3: There's several sizes of those too. They make.
0: It's like the old Mountain Jack's salad thing. Remember when they used to bring that out at Mountain Jack's?
1: Little carousel.
0: Oh, I missed that. I love Mountain Jack's.
2: They're saying Tupperware now, especially that vintage stuff, is worth a lot of money. And I'm pretty sure you could buy certain Tupperware parts and online.
0: You know what? There you go. Mercer guy, you could buy a new farm, another farm.
1: Right. I just realized
3: you can buy replacement parts.
1: Yesterday, we had a cookout. Family came over, my daughter and her boyfriend and Teresa and I, and we made burgers and hot dogs. I used Tupperware trays. They're about, 18 inches long and about 10, 12 inches deep. And they have a couple pockets in there, and they have a little pocket for your silverware.
0: Excellent.
1: And
3: they make silverware. We just
1: used those trays yesterday.
2: Yeah.
0: So you're not still a dealer now, are you?
2: Tupperware.
0: No. Oh, okay.
2: Yeah. Tupperware.
3: I can be a consultant again.
0: Consultant?
1: I don't know, but as soon as I get off, I'm Googling it.
0: Yeah.
1: I'm Googling it.
0: I had no idea they were still making it.
3: You get I had great discounts as a consultant. That's
1: sure.
2: Yeah.
3: All kinds of,
2: And the Tupperware parties were fun. I mean,
1: that was
2: a thing.
1: Yeah. Everybody, every woman I knew had a Tupperware. Once one person in your family has a Tupperware party, your cousin aunt or somebody else is going
0: to
1: have one.
0: You have to do it.
3: I think that's gone away.
2: The home parties.
3: Trivia question today?
2: I don't have a trivia.
0: She doesn't have one yet.
2: I have. I could give you one. Yeah. I always keep them on my person.
1: Let's throw a trivia question.
2: Let's throw a trivia question.
1: Sure.
2: All right. What modern-day item made a cameo

0: Oh, in the final season of Game of Thrones, this is an item that was in the show, and there was such an
1: outrage
0: over it.
1: Everyday item.
2: Quickly,
0: what do you think?
3: Curling iron.
1: Oh.
0: No. We can throw that out there because that's a.
2: All
0: that's
2: right, there it is. There's your trivia question.
1: Thanks,
2: Mercer guy.
3: I will send you a picture.
2: WNIR, Ken Akron. I'm sorry, we're up on the top of the hour here, 8 o'clock. Chris Casale, Tom Cullison, and Joyce Johnson. Stick around. More calls coming up.
4: From ABC News, I'm Sherry Preston. Oil prices pushing higher overnight as Iranian drones strike a nuclear power plant in Dubai, and President Trump posts that the clock is ticking unless Iran gets moving on a peace deal. ABC's Rebecca Jarvis with more on the economic impact for Americans.
5: Oil prices above $106 a barrel this morning, and that flows almost immediately through to the pump. The national average for a gallon of regular is now $4.47, and it all comes as travelers are preparing to hit the road in record numbers for Memorial Day. Drivers will face the highest price of gas in 4 years. Prices up $1.33 a gallon from last year's prices and still continuing to climb with the region so uncertain.
4: It's not gas prices, but a way to get in for a 250,000 commuters in New York City as the nation's largest commuter rail system, the Long Island Railroad, is shut down by a strike. The judge overseeing Luigi Mangione's murder case and the killing of UnitedHealthcare CEO Brian Thompson issues a critical ruling today.
6: Judge Gregory Caro is considering Mangione's request to prohibit prosecutors from using the evidence that police seized from Mangione's backpack when he was apprehended 5 days after the shooting, including the alleged murder weapon and writings that prosecutors say amount to a confession.
4: ABC's Peter Haralambos. Mangione's lawyers say his rights were violated when his backpack was searched without a warrant. A third and final suspect in custody in Austin, Texas, after a weekend of random shootings.
7: The targets of the 12 incidents seemed completely unconnected. Austin Police Chief Lisa Davis says three suspects as young as 15 drove around stealing cars and shooting at people.
8: It doesn't matter if it was a car dealership that was struck or it happened to be a fire station or a police station. These are dangerous kids out causing havoc in the city.
7: At least four people were struck by gunfire. One left in critical condition. Jim Ryan, ABC News.
4: The cruise ship hit by the hantavirus outbreak entering the Dutch port of Rotterdam for disinfection today. You're listening to ABC News.
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4: Republican Senator Bill Cassidy of Louisiana ousted in a primary race over the weekend. Here's ABC Washington Bureau Chief Rick Klein.
11: Cassidy came in third. He's not even making it to the runoff. He was absolutely destroyed in this race. And it is at the hands of Donald Trump, who made it one of his missions this year to make sure that Senator Cassidy would not be sent back to the Senate. It's a safe red seat. And Trump saw other options that were much more palatable to him. And he went all in to defeat Senator Cassidy.
4: Just to the very mention of artificial intelligence has been creating some tense moments at recent university commencement ceremonies. Here's ABC's Sophie Flay.
12: For Gen Z graduates, AI anxiety may be reaching a boiling point.
13: It was the architects of artificial intelligence. Interesting.
12: The former CEO of Google was booed multiple times while discussing artificial intelligence during a commencement speech at the University of Arizona this weekend.
14: Artificial intelligence is the next industrial revolution.
12: And at this commencement speech at the University of Central Florida, a real estate executive was booed for mentioning AI.
4: Jury deliberations begin in Oakland, California today in a lawsuit brought by Elon Musk against OpenAI and founder Sam Altman. Musk claims that OpenAI leaders violated the organization's founding mission by shifting to a for-profit structure so that they could benefit from. Sherry Preston, ABC News.
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0: 8:06, good morning. I'm Joyce Johnson, WNIR News. 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Motorists will be heading out this Memorial Day weekend in record numbers despite high gas prices. AAA is projecting 45 million Americans will be traveling between May 21st and Memorial Day, a 1% increase from the 44.8 million who hit the road last year at the same time. Cuyahoga County is warning gas stations to display accurate prices on signs and pumps and is giving customers a hotline to report price discrepancies. The warning comes as gas prices have risen, and by law, prices listed on signs must match the price on the pump. And if a sign can't display both the cash and credit card price per gallon, they must display the higher of the two. Ohio Supreme Court has agreed to hear a class action lawsuit claiming Cuyahoga County kept surplus equity from tax foreclosed homes worth more than the tax debt owed. Plaintiffs, including a former NFL draft pick, argue the practice is unconstitutional and it has stripped poor and elderly residents of their life savings. Wadsworth City officials are planning a major downtown construction project this summer. The plan is designed to keep the central intersection open through the holiday season. The $14.8 million project includes stormwater, water, sewer, and street upgrades. Business owners had expressed concern that construction during the holiday season in December could hurt small businesses in the area. More than 100 inmates on the state's death row remain in legal limbo. Now, Governor Mike DeWine halted lethal injections after calling the method, quote, impossible from a practical point of view. Ohio has not carried out an execution since 2018. The General Assembly has not adopted a replacement execution method. Execution warrants have been issued for dates through 2029. Governor DeWine has indicated none will proceed without legislative action. And a 9-year-old Madeline Trexel became a doctor for a day at Akron Children's Hospital, where the longtime spina bifida patient shadowed her pediatric neurosurgeon just 4 days after her 18th surgery. Madeline's wish was granted by Workshop for Wishes, a Northeast Ohio-based nonprofit that creates meaningful experiences for children with serious medical challenges. Get the local news at any time on WNIR.com. WNIR Sports coming coming up next.
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6: Our word of the day.
4: Word of the day, blowout.
6: And we got to do that. 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
4: Use it.
5: I'll forget.
4: Use it in a sentence.
5: Use it
4: as a verb. Manzardo had a two-run homer and a solo shot. The Guardians won 2 of 3 in the first series between Ohio teams in 2026. Cleveland starter Gavin Williams struck out 7 in 6 innings. The Guardians are 26-22 on the season. And one game lead over the White Sox in the division. They open up a 4-game series in Detroit against the Tigers today at 6:40 on Fox Sports 1. Meanwhile, the Akron Rubber Ducks made a rally to defeat the Chesapeake Bay Sox 10-9 in the final of their 6-game series at Credit Union Park. The Bay Sox scored 8 runs in the first inning and led 8-0 in the fourth inning before the Ducks made the comeback. Akron scored 10 runs in the last 6 innings to pick up the victory. They won 5 of the 6 games in the series against the Bay Sox. The Rubber Ducks have the day off before heading to Harrisburg to play the Senators starting tomorrow morning at 11. Aaron Rye has become the first English-born player in more than a century to capture the PGA Championship. He finished with a final round 5-under-65 to earn a 3-shot victory and win in a major. Now, Rye was 9-under overall. Jon Rahm and Alex Smalley finished second at 6-under. Donovan Mitchell.
5: Wait a second. Is it rabbit season or duck season?
7: Sir, is an investigated fabrication. It's rabbit season.
5: Oh, wait.
7: Duck season.
5: Uh-oh.
7: Rabbit season. Duck season. Rabbit season. Duck season. Rabbit season. Rabbit season. Duck season. Rabbit season. I say it's duck season, and I say fire.
6: Boom.
7: Let's try that again.
6: Now, you know, I'm not necessarily, we're not sports fans,
4: but
6: that would have to be a great game to have been at.
5: Yes.
6: That Ducks show, that Ducks game.
5: Yeah, the Ducks game.
6: Chesapeake Bay Sox up by 8-0, and the
5: Beautiful.
6: Ducks come back around. That would have been a lot of fun to be at that game.
5: Sure.
4: Quack.
6: Quack.
4: Everybody
6: quack. That sounded enthusiastic.
4: Well,
6: quack.
4: Now, in the sports, and I've gone to the Bengals game and with the Browns, and there was a grown man barking like a dog the entire time.
5: What?
4: And I had to ask myself, is this a true fan, or is there something wrong here? Yeah, or
5: there's nothing wrong here.
4: He's
5: a nut.
4: Like, yeah. To bark an entire game.
6: Yeah, once in a while is funny, and you kind of go, but.
4: Yeah, he barked the whole game.
6: Maybe he has distemper.
4: We don't know. Maybe shots were needed.
6: Shots were needed.
4: Maybe
6: shots were the reason.
4: I don't know.
6: I'll have another shot.
4: We do not know.
6: Anyways,
4: go ahead. Donovan Mitchell scored 26 points. Jared Allen and Sam Merrill each added 23, and the Cleveland Cavaliers beat the Detroit Pistons 125-94 in Detroit in Game 7 to advance to the Eastern Conference Finals. And here, Game 1 of the Eastern Conference Finals against the Knicks at Madison Square Garden. That is tomorrow night at 8 on ESPN. Game 1 of the Western Conference Finals tonight in Oklahoma City with the defending NBA champion Thunder hosting the San Antonio Spurs. In the regular season, the Spurs beat the Thunder in 4 of the 5 games they played against each other. Game 1 can be seen at 8:30 on the NBC and Peacock. And, of course, our sports poll has to do with this very question. Who will win the Western Conference Finals, the Spurs or the Thunder? WNR Traffic and Weather coming up next.
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4: We have another disabled vehicle. This time on 77 northbound. This is right at Copley Road. Watch your head, Christopher.
6: Don't bump your head.
4: Sorry.
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6: Everything around here is fragile.
4: Traffic, though, thinning out on 77 northbound right in the construction zone. Taking a look at our forecast today. Sunny skies with a high of 89. Tonight, a chance of showers and thunderstorms, a low 69. Tomorrow, chance of showers and thunderstorms, then becoming sunny. The high 88.
6: I was going to wash the Jeep today, and I thought, why bother? It's going to rain tonight and tomorrow morning.
5: So you're saying tomorrow afternoon is going to be clear?
6: And sunny.
4: Well, there's a chance of showers and thunderstorms, but becoming sunny.
6: The Weather Bureau, they just play it
5: safe.
6: They're
5: just covering their ass.
6: Yeah, you bet. It's going to be nice and sunny, but it's going to be showers and thunderstorms.
4: And it's always partly cloudy somewhere, right? Are we right?
6: Yeah, right down the hall is.
4: Right. Remember, you can get the local news at any time at WNIR.com at the Talk of Akron. I'm Joyce Johnson.
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13: 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Now, here's Joyce Johnson, Chris Casale, and Tom Cullison.
5: All right, Joyce missed her workout on Saturday, so we're going to make up for it right now. We're going to make up for it. A bubblegum song of all bubblegum songs. This is Simon Says, everybody.
4: Oh, I love this.
5: The 1910 Fruit Gum Company.
6: That's the first thing I thought of.

0: doing it.
1: Mine are flying. Arms are flying. And you will never
0: be out. I remember Simon Says.
2: Yeah, oh, that's a great tune.
0: Yeah, but not the tune. As much as just remember doing Simon Says when you were young. Oh, she's going with that stapler. Yeah,
2: she broke it earlier.
1: It's a weapon.
2: She's gone through
0: she's
2: more staplers.
0: She's got three different ones over there.
1: No,
0: three.
1: Just one. Oh. And Mary, I'm using your stapler if you are here.
0: Oh, Mary.
1: I had no choice.
2: She broke it, Mary.
1: No.
2: Simple Simon Says, though, it's like, that is like one of the kings of bubblegum music.
0: It is.
2: But they all make you smile. Yummy, yummy, yummy. When that song comes on, you got to smile.
0: I know. You got no choice.
2: Great bubblegum songs. Thank you, Chris. That's,
0: all right.
2: That's fun.
0: Here we
2: Should
0: go.
2: We go to the phones?
0: Let's do it.
2: Let's grab a call.
0: WNIR, you're on the air.
3: Good morning.
2: Good morning. How y'all doing today?
1: Morning, Comedy Killer.
3: Good.
2: Good, good, good. How was your weekend? You busy?
3: Absolutely. Concert Friday at Blossom.
2: Yeah.
3: I've been to the airport twice yesterday morning.
2: Wow, very cool.
3: Yeah.
2: Yeah. You get a lot of business word of mouth?
3: Oh, yeah.
2: Yeah, good deal.
0: And what's going to happen whenever they get that new stadium in over there? It's going to really hold you up, isn't it?
3: Well, probably, but I mean, I go to the airport typically between 10 at night and 6 in the morning.
2: Yeah. So you kind of beat that crowd, huh?
3: Yeah.
0: Could be a late night concert though if they do concerts at the new think about that.
3: Yeah,
0: it could be trouble
3: could.
0: In his future. I'm just thinking
2: another Monsters of Rock concert.
0: Yeah, Monsters of Rock, that's
2: awesome.
0: Right, yeah.
3: Yeah,
0: we could dig Ozzy's bones back up, and you know what I mean.
2: And again, you could get a few trips back and forth from that.
0: Yeah,
3: I could.
2: Yeah.
3: Well, I've done some runs to the Factory of Sadness, so.
2: So if they wanted to look you up, what do they have to type in?
3: They could find me on Facebook. I'm sure Joyce could tell you.
1: Well, right. I've had people that reached out to me, and I forwarded the
0: Joyce,
1: information.
0: Joyce has given me your information
1: with,
0: if I need it.
1: Yeah,
0: I will
1: with
0: use
1: permission.
0: It.
1: Thank
0: you.
1: Yes.
2: And we've always told them, whatever you do, don't throw up in the car.
0: Please don't.
1: Or bring your own little bag.
3: I carry airplane bags for that purpose.
2: You
1: That's
2: betcha.
1: Good to do.
2: You betcha. It's a smart thing.
1: Yeah.
2: Yeah, you go to enough rock and roll concerts, I better have some have some bags in there.
3: Yeah, you ain't kidding.
0: All right, Tupperware. Do you have any Tupperware?
3: Not like the brand of Tupperware. I mostly, I buy the Ziploc and the Rubbermaid containers.
0: All right. Yeah.
2: All right. Yeah.
3: So same purpose.
0: But you don't have the old tried and true Tupperware.
2: Real Tupperware.
3: Nah.
0: That's all right.
3: Yeah. None of the like the avocado green or the
2: that butter yellow, as Joyce said earlier. Yeah.
0: Have you been invited to any graduation parties?
3: Yeah, we're having one for my niece. She's graduating end of this week.
0: All right. What kind of gift?
2: What's the appropriate gift?
3: Money.
2: Money, cash. Money. That's easy, and it is always for a graduating, whether it's high school or college, cash is always a welcome gift.
1: Or just give them life advice. They would love that.
2: Or a bottle of Johnny Walker. Johnny Walker's kind of
1: life advice on what they should do.
2: Who would take life advice
1: from
2: Comedy Killer? I mean, come on.
1: Yeah, we don't know.
3: Yeah, really.
2: even Comedy Killer will admit that.
0: He knows his direction, and see, if you know your direction, you have to have some smarts about you.
2: I guess.
0: Just saying.
2: Yeah.
0: No, I'm not saying he doesn't use a compass
3: when I graduated, I got, everybody gave me money, and I used it to pretty much live a couple months before I went in the Army.
2: There you go.
3: So I could just go out and have fun for a couple months, and I had money in my pocket.
2: Yeah, I get it. A little extra cash. And kids, I don't care, like I said, graduating high school or college. Cash is always a great gift. So
3: Yeah. It's always the right size.
2: Yeah, always the right size.
0: Do you have anybody that's asked you to drive them to a relative's house?
3: Yeah, I've done a lot of that over the holidays.
2: Yeah. Have you ever gone to a relative's house or have them come to your house and visit?
0: It's National Visit Your Relatives
2: it's National
0: Day.
2: Visit Your Relatives.
3: I've usually done the visiting because none of my relatives want to drive to Akron.
2: Oh, okay. Yeah.
0: Where's your family from?
3: I've got a brother in Brunswick right now, one in North Royalton, one in Houston, and one down near Daytona, and a sister down near Daytona Beach.
2: Oh, let's all go down to Daytona Beach.
0: Yeah. Road trip.
2: Road trip.
0: Let's
2: you
0: go.
2: Drive.
0: Yeah, you drive. That's right. We'll pay you. You drive.
3: Yeah, it's only 15 hours.
2: Have you ever had anybody ask you to drive them something like to the Carolinas or Kentucky are just out of, I mean, a major ride.
0: But there's no way you could do 15 hours straight. You got to stop, right?
3: Yeah, I would have to stop. When I did Uber, when I was actually driving for Uber, I had a guy do a request, and he wanted driven to Buffalo.
1: Oh, wow.
2: That's still still a good 4 hours or so.
1: Yeah.
3: Yeah. Yeah, it was about 4 hours. But the thing is, he was trying to go to Toronto, and he figured he could get a driver in Buffalo that had a passport that could take him.
0: Oh, the old
3: bridge.
0: Sneak me across the border. Yeah. Ah, you didn't do it, did you?
3: He had his passport, but he needed a driver that could take him over. Well, I had my passport, and I did the entire trip to Toronto.
2: Oh, very cool. Very cool.
0: I like to go that way.
2: And how do you charge? Per mile? Per hour?
3: Yeah, well, kind of a combination of both.
2: Okay. All right. So you figure it out.
3: I mean, I've got my prices set.
2: I'll give you
3: an idea. I had five teams I took to the concert Friday at Blossom. They were in Avon.
0: Okay.
1: Okay, yeah.
3: And I had a van full of them. And, you know, and I told the mom, I said, well, look on Uber. And she looked, saw the fare, and I said, I'll charge close to that. And I ended up charging $350 plus tip.
2: Mm-hmm. Yeah, very good.
0: That's not bad. No. Now, what would you charge to go from here up to Toronto with your passport?
3: Here to Toronto? This is back then. Go back about 10 years. I think I charged a guy $500.
2: That sounds pretty fair.
0: That's fair.
2: Absolutely.
3: Yeah.
2: Absolutely.
3: Yeah,
0: of course, that's before those gas prices. But
3: he gave me 50 in tip, and he gave me $50 to get a room because I stayed up there for the night and drove back the next day.
2: Now, somebody asked Joyce to drive them to Toronto.
1: Yeah.
2: They wanted to get there before 2027.
1: Right. I couldn't do it. I can't meet those deadlines.
2: That's a lot of pressure for Joyce.
1: I would say...
3: They could have probably ridden an e-bike.
2: and gotten there quicker.
1: Or a scooter. I get it. Thing that you could do to get in the Guinness Book. What record would you be breaking?
2: Oh, boy.
0: Fastest delivery to
2: Toronto.
1: Right.
0: To Toronto, yeah. Let's do it today.
3: Probably like an eating record. Either...
1: Oh, like a food
3: I would think, you know, maybe pancakes.
2: Oh.
1: Gosh, yeah.
2: Yeah. I ate the most pancakes.
3: I could eat heck out of some pancakes or... Yeah. Or ice cream. I love ice cream.
2: Mm-hmm.
1: Oh, my gosh. That would be fun to bring.
0: We had Acme chicken teriyaki flavored chicken to kebabs last night we put on the grill.
2: Mm.
0: They were delicious, but they were hot.
2: Oh.
0: And I said to Christine, I said, I need some ice cream. And she was so nice to go out and get me three scoops of the ice cream.
2: I put extra hot sauce on my food just so I can say, I need ice cream. I need ice cream. I'm dying here.
1: All right, try your... Go ahead.
3: Now, Chris,
0: yes.
3: you said bubblegum...
0: Yes,
2: bubblegum music.
0: Theme today is bubblegum songs, yes.
3: Bubblegum songs. Now, would Sugar Sugar by the Archies qualify?
0: No, I played that one earlier. Yeah, absolutely.
1: Yes.
3: Now, you know they were the only band, I think, in history to ever chart that never really existed.
0: No, that's not true, because I played another one that Ron Dante, who was the lead singer of the Archies, although they were fictitious, he also sang the lead of Tracy by the Cufflinks. I played that one, too. But Tracy, So, yeah, same guy. And then he went on to produce Barry Manilow Records, but that's another story.
2: The Archies weren't, like you said, the Comedy Killer, that never really was a band. And they had a couple of hits.
0: But not real. They were just for cartoon.
2: That was a fun cartoon show, too. I used to love that cartoon show.
1: Try your trivia here.
2: Oh, boy.
1: You may know this. I don't know.
2: This is a toughie.
1: It is tough. What modern-day item made a cameo in the final season of Game of Thrones?
3: What modern-day item?
1: Uh-huh. We've talked
0: First of
1: all,
0: first question we need to ask you is, did you watch Game of Thrones? Because I never did. My brother loved it, but I never watched it. Did you watch it?
3: I never watched it.
0: Okay, so you're going to take a complete stab in the dark. That's all right. You might get it.
3: And Game of Thrones was on recently up until a few years ago, right?
1: Mm-hmm. Yeah, and it's not curling iron. The last caller said curling iron. It is not curling iron.
0: Right. And what was... Wait, wait, wait. A little hint, though. I want to give it a little...
3: iPad or a tablet computer.
2: A tablet computer.
0: No, that's right. Now, I wanted to ask you a question. What time frame is Game of Thrones TV? What is it?
2: Current day?
0: No,
2: or?
0: I thought they were all, wasn't it armor? They were warriors, weren't they?
1: Yeah.
0: So whatever this product was shouldn't have been in it, is what you're saying.
1: It was, right. It's totally out of place in it.
0: Okay.
1: And it is a very specific brand if
2: you saw this. I
1: wonder
2: if it was a mistake.
0: But a computer would have been.
1: Right.
0: It's a good guess.
3: I know the answer. I saw this on Instagram.
1: Well, you can't guess again, Comedy Killer.
3: Nope.
2: But listen in to see if you're right. Listen in. Sooner or later, we'll find out
1: the
2: answer.
1: Yeah, there was a lot of publicity around this.
2: Yeah. Product placement?
1: Yep. Right, yes.
0: Hey, thanks for the call.
2: All right, thank you, Comedy Killer.
0: Take care, buddy.
2: Be safe. Be safe on the road.
0: Jump over to this one here. Yeah. Good morning, WNIR.
4: Hey, how you doing?
2: We're doing good. How you doing?
4: How you doing? How you doing over there?
2: Yeah. We're doing well, thank you.
4: Well, I'm glad you hear that.
2: Yeah.
0: Step up to the microphone, please.
4: I think Collison should be the permanent newsman in the afternoon. You're better than Peter Stellari or whatever that guy.
2: Well, I'm a news reader. I don't make calls. I don't rewrite. I reread, and I'm all right with that.
4: You're a good reader.
2: Thank God we've got reader. Joyce or Phil or Johnny here to rewrite stories for me. And Johnny said today, on Monday, a few weeks ago, when we first made the switch here, he said, I'm going to dumb down the sports for you. And I said, thank you very much. I said, if there's one of them four names in there that's got eight different syllables, I said, he goes, no, we'll dumb it down. Yeah, thank you. I was not offended by that one bit.
0: So anybody that has a name that's like a real tough one to pronounce, you said that story wasn't even going to happen.
2: I either scratch the story or I make up a new name.
1: Now, do you still have Tupperware? I'm sure you do, right?
4: Like John Daly.
2: Yeah. I'm all right with
4: people say John Daly.
2: Yeah. Well, Stan always said Roy instead of Rory.
4: He has alcohol now. I saw him in the store standing next to his alcohol.
0: John Daly.
2: Is anybody surprised at that?
0: No, he does. He's got his own thing.
2: He's a wild one, man.
4: By now, he looks like one of those guys on the Andy Griffin Show that came out of the mountain.
0: Yes. He does look like one of the Dillers. There's no doubt about it.
2: Joyce was asking, do you have Tupperware around your house?
4: Mm-mm. No, no Tupperware. Nope. We have some kind of plastic stuff.
1: Yeah. You can burp at Tupperware.
2: It's not. That could be a Guinness. Could be a Guinness Book World Record. The longest burp.
4: Some kind of plastic stuff here. Yeah.
2: But it's not
4: kind of junk in plastic.
2: But it's not real Tupperware. It says Tupperware right on it. That's now. All right.
4: Yeah, we don't eat a lot of. My wife doesn't like leftovers.
2: I don't understand that. I have a friend that does not like leftovers in general.
1: Not.
2: You just throw them out.
0: It depends on what it is.
2: Yeah,
0: but I usually like the leftovers.
2: Oh yeah, I can.
0: To me, there's nothing better than cold pizza.
4: Until it gets too old, because you don't want to throw it out. But when it gets too old, then you throw it out. You let it sit there until it gets too old, then you're not.
2: I'm debating because
4: it's like a cat lick thing. You know what I'm saying?
2: Okay. Well, my daughter came over yesterday. We cooked out hot dogs and hamburgers on the grill. Okay. And she said, Dad, I've had these hot dogs in the refrigerator open for a couple of weeks now.
0: Oh, no.
2: Because I don't know if you should eat these or not. And I'm thinking,
1: no.
2: It's awesome. They're a couple of weeks old, but they are hot dogs. No. So it's like, they were probably never good from the beginning, but I
0: thought, that out.
2: It's not worth it. It's not worth taking the chance.
4: Hot dogs left over aren't the best. But that's one thing that Joyce said. I could never understand why the one nun couldn't say her H's. And Joyce said that's because Germans can't say
1: they don't say TH sounds. It's dis.
4: Yeah, TH.
1: Dis. Doing dis. If you're going to do dis, you have to do that.
2: Yeah.
1: They can't say the TH sound.
0: That's interesting.
1: Yeah.
4: Like people from Pennsylvania.
1: Yeah.
4: My cousin says espresso.
1: Yeah.
4: I bought her this real expensive coffee maker, and her and her husband couldn't figure out how to use it, or they didn't like it, or whatever.
1: You need a pilot's license.
4: So she told her daughter, she goes, he bought me a, Esther bought me a, whatever that one that George Clooney has. I can't remember right now. She goes, that's the top of the line. So she's taking it down there for her. I said, that gift was a dud. I was going to say, a lot of those sports guys are pretty dumb anyway, Cully. You're smarter than they are.
2: Well,
4: so you should be okay.
2: Yeah. So have to have a weird name. I'm not even giving them credit. I'm not even giving them. I don't care.
4: Basketball game last night. I don't watch any of the Cavs games. I watched that one.
0: Good.
1: How about one thing you think would get in the record book? I'm pretty sure there's a couple things, right?
0: Probably more than once said WNIR.
1: Probably more than one thing.
4: Holding my breath the longest.
0: No,
1: okay.
0: Okay, start now, and we'll time you.
2: We'll time you,
0: okay?
1: All right, start now.
2: We're going to put you on hold,
0: ready?
2: And we'll be back in about 5, 10, 20 minutes.
0: Hours.
4: Give it a half hour.
0: Okay. Thanks for the call. All right, we got time for one more. Let's go. WNIR. Hey, how you doing?
5: Hello.
6: Hey, guys, how you doing?
0: There's Robert, everybody. Anyways. Good morning. Anyways.
6: Hey, Joyce.
1: Yes.
6: When I told you I took my mom out to eat?
5: Yeah.
2: Took your mom out to eat?
1: Uh-huh.
5: Yes.
6: We went over to a place in Hartville, and she got German fries.
0: German fries.
2: German potatoes?
1: Yeah, German potato salad or German fries? What? What did she get?
0: It's difference.
6: It's called German fries. Yeah.
1: German fries.
0: It's like a breakfast thing.
2: Is it?
1: Yes.
2: It's a breakfast thing?
1: And they're all in order.
2: I've never had those.
0: For your eggs and stuff. Yeah, my wife gets it.
2: I'm hungry
0: at a place we go to.
1: Yeah,
6: you were talking about Tupperware. I got one thing. I don't know where I got it. It's been so long I've had it, so I don't know. But I think for when I do chow mein with a big can of soy, I usually finish half of that and put the other half in that container.
0: There you go.
2: Okay. That Tupperware was really good.
0: Saved it for a while.
2: Yep. Yeah, like Joyce said, you burp the lid. They promoted that. You burp the lid a little
0: bit. Now, what about this idea? Robert, do you do this? You put a piece of tape on it to say when you did this so you know it wasn't in there for like 8 years?
6: Well, if I do chow mein, I do half one day and half another.
2: So they don't last long
0: enough
2: to
0: worry about time.
2: For the most part, I'm able to do that, too. The leftovers don't last that long.
6: It looks like I'm going to be on vacation next month.
1: Oh, you are? Okay.
0: And where are you taking Joyce and us?
2: Yeah, where are we headed? I want to make sure I have the right clothes.
0: Yeah.
6: I'm thinking about right now. Is Key West.
1: Key West.
2: Oh,
1: go to the Hemingway house.
2: Yeah, Sloppy Joe's,
0: anyway,
2: too.
0: Anyway.
6: A travel agent we've been working with, she found me a special for 5 days.
2: 5 days in Key West?
6: Yeah.
2: All right.
0: That you know, Steve and Marcia French love to go down to Key West, and they know every bit of it.
6: Guess how much it is for 5 days? And hotel transfers.
1: Oh, what?
6: Insurance also.
1: Got to do insurance.
2: $575.
6: No
0: way.
2: Dang.
1: How much?
0: Double it.
6: $1,410.
0: That's good. Wow.
1: Really?
0: $1,410.
6: Airline's called Breeze. It flies out of Akron, straight through.
1: Breeze? Oh, straight through. That's good.
0: I like the Breeze airline. I'm not going to lie to you. The Breeze is the way to go.
2: I fly Leonard's airplane.
0: Leonard's airplane? Yeah,
2: so it's got little propellers.
0: Oh.
2: Never. That open cockpit. There's the two wings.
0: You know, one of the people I was hanging out with on Saturday night, he actually has his own plane. Mm. It's not a big plane, but it's a plane. And he said that his friend likes to do stunts.
2: Oh, Lord.
0: Like, for real.
2: Yeah.
0: And he has his own stunt plane, but he was broke that day, so he used his and he got it all propped up.
2: Day.
0: Yeah.
2: I don't want to go in a plane. The plane broke the other day.
0: So the
2: I'm
0: thing,
2: not riding with
0: they
2: him.
0: They have a thing where they can put him in, his feet into this one spot where he's standing straight up, and he leans back on this, I don't know what it is, some sort of a bar, and it holds him up.
2: Mm.
0: And he puts a thing right up his leg, on the one leg only. So he can take one leg out, like you're flying like crazy.
2: Sounds like me at the bar the other night.
0: It does sound like you.
6: You were talking about things you have a lot of.
2: Things you have a lot of.
6: Guinness Book of Records.
1: Well, it's something that you think you could do to break a record. Like, what would you do?
2: The Guinness Book of World Records. Right. What could you do?
1: What would you
0: get in the book?
1: Do.
6: I have a lot of DVDs.
2: Oh, that's
1: DVDs,
2: true.
1: DVDs, the most
2: DVDs. The most 70s DVD shows.
0: Robert has more films than Blockbuster used to have. Right.
6: I got, like, around 300 DVDs.
2: Wow.
1: See, it's worth it to have Longstreet.
2: I was just thinking Longstreet.
1: Yeah, Longstreet. Ironside.
6: I got that one.
2: Yeah, I bet you do. Who
1: I
2: was,
1: know.
2: Yeah.
6: But anyway, we went over to
2: James Franciscus.
6: A Free Market up there.
0: Free Market.
1: Banachek.
6: No, I haven't seen that one yet. I got 5 DVDs for $10.
2: Wow. Wow. What were the shows for $10? 5 DVDs?
6: Not TV shows, various items. One was an Olivia Dunn movie called Xanadu.
2: Oh, Xanadu.
1: I hear that's a terrible movie.
2: Yeah.
0: You've never seen Xanadu?
1: I think I did a long time ago and didn't sit through it all.
0: It's horrible.
1: Yeah,
0: but the music is good. The music is good.
2: She was
1: like
2: nice
1: Olivia.
2: To look at.
0: And Gene Kelly's in it.
2: Well, how can you go wrong?
0: I see with Gene Kelly dancing with her is pretty good.
1: Right.
6: But anyway, I know we talked about Amaldi's. I think you haven't heard what happened down there the last couple of days.
1: I have heard, and it was very tragic about the divers. And I'm going to say, though, going down to something that's not been explored and deeper than they usually go. It's pretty dangerous.
6: Well, let me explain to you as best I can. They had a rescue diver just died. What happens when you dive into a cave, if you have a problem, you can't surface. You can't go straight up.
1: Right.
0: Yeah.
6: But anyway, if five divers were caught in a cave, apparently they got oxygen toxicity. Mm-hmm. They had a rescue diver go down to get bodies.
1: Mm-hmm. And he died.
6: Oh. Yeah, decompression sickness.
1: Yeah.
2: They should have sent Lloyd Bridges. Lloyd Bridges would have saved him. You have that? You have that? Sea Hunt?
0: Oh, he has it.
6: I got all four seasons.
1: Sea Hunt.
0: They had four seasons of Sea Hunt?
1: Oh, my gosh.
2: That was filmed down in Silver Springs, Florida.
1: Yeah.
6: Yep.
2: Yeah.
1: I thought Silver Lake, but that's just me.
2: Yeah, well, Silver Lake.
1: That was in Silver Lake.
2: It's a different show.
1: Yeah.
2: It was called Pea Hunt.
1: Right. That is right.
0: All right. We got to go, Robert.
2: Thank you, Robert.
0: Thank you for the call, my friend. Yeah. We appreciate it. And let's get you caught up in news.
1: 8:40. Good morning. I'm Joyce Johnson, WNIR News. 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And Frank's Place, 549 West Market Street, featuring happy hour Monday through Friday, 3 p.m. to 6 p.m. Mondays, get one of their chef specials, sandwiches, and stay for the Queen of Hearts drawing at 8. Frank's Place, Akron's best neighborhood bar, serving great food for over 33 years. High gas prices aren't expected to keep travelers off the road over Memorial Day weekend. AAA predicts a record number of Americans will journey 50 miles or more from home. AAA projects that 45 million Americans will travel between Thursday, May 21st, and Monday, May 25th, up less than 1% from the 44.8 million who traveled over the holiday last year. And right now, at this hour, a temporary lane closure on State Route 8 North. That will continue until 2 p.m. today. The left lane adjacent to the center barrier in the northbound direction closed between the Hudson Drive Bridge and the Northern Corporation line just past Graham Road. Motorists advised to use caution when driving through the area. Airbnb says it will deploy its anti-party screening technology during Memorial Day weekend, potentially blocking thousands of bookings flagged as high risk for unauthorized gatherings. About 230 Ohio residents were discouraged from booking entire home listings during last year's holiday weekend. This includes 55 in the Cleveland area amid ongoing local debate over short-term rental regulations. The company says potential party indicators are reservation timing, the guest pass reservations, and attempts to book a whole property rather than just a room. Ohio lawmakers have found an exemption from the state's science and reading mandate for 8 classical charter schools. This includes 5 following a Hillsdale College curriculum. Hillsdale College is a small Michigan school recognized as a leading conservative religious liberal arts college. Now, the exemption affects about 1,900 students, despite the state having spent $164 million transitioning all public schools to phonics-based instruction. Students attend 8 charter schools known as classical academies. 5 of those schools follow the K-12 curriculum of that college. Staffing shortages are forcing changes at a facility that helps homeless dogs. The Geauga County Dog Shelter will close to the public on Mondays, starting now by staffing shortages. The move will give employees more time for law enforcement duties and training. The closure comes as county officials continue pursuing plans for a new, more modern shelter to replace the current outdated facility. Now, we've been talking a lot about the huge increase in the amount of black bear sightings around Ohio. And maybe there's a hint from Japan that we should take as something they have called the monster wolf. Okay, I'm going to have to Google to see what this looks like. A Japanese company is making these ferocious-looking robot wolves being swamped with orders now for record numbers of fatal bear attacks on humans last year. So the monster wolf has flashing red eyes. It growls and howls to scare away wild animals. The company spokesperson says the monster wolves are made by hand, and they just can't keep up with the orders.
0: They look something like that, Joyce. I know we can't.
1: Looking at that, very scary. Red eyes. It's the red eyes.
0: That's right.
1: It's going to scare away a bear. It's going to scare everybody.
2: That looks a lot like Debbie in the front office.
1: Oh, see, red eyes. That's not fair.
2: Red eyes mean.
1: Not fair. Oh.
2: She scares me. I'd rather deal with that.
1: That. The monster wolf.
2: Yes.
1: Get the local news
2: She'll
1: in
2: She'll be
1: any
2: down
1: time.
2: Here any moment.
1: Oh, you bet.
2: That door will fly
1: Pink slip.
2: Open.
1: Pink slip.
2: Yeah, I need to see
1: at
2: HR.
1: At any time.
2: Called into the office.
1: Another HR meeting. WNR Sports coming up next.
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2: In sports, Kyle Manzardo homered twice, and the Cleveland Guardians hit a season-high 6 home runs in a 10-3 blowout.
3: Blowout, she said blowout.
4: She said blowout.
3: Word of the day.
2: Yeah, do we have a sound effect? I guess not.
4: That was it right there.
2: That was it. Again, blowout of the Cincinnati Reds.
4: Go get that horn, Kelsey.
2: Yeah, don't.
5: Oh, dang it.
2: We have a horn
4: have to
2: here.
4: Smack your hand.
5: You took the horn away. You took my bell away. When I get home today, I'm going to see if I can find another noisemaker.
2: You're going to make some calls.
5: I'm going to keep coming in with different noisemakers until I'm making some calls.
2: You're going to make some calls.
4: Mm-hmm.
2: Well, Manzardo had the two-run homer and a solo shot. The Guardians won 2 of 3 in the first series between Ohio's teams in 2026. Cleveland starter Gavin Williams struck out 7 in 6 innings. Guardians are 26-22 on the season and hold a one-game lead over the White Sox in the division. They open up a four-game series in Detroit against the Tigers today at 6:40 on Fox Sports 1. The Akron Rubber Ducks made an incredible rally to defeat the Chesapeake Bay Sox. This was 10-9 in the final of their six-game series at Credit Union Park. The Bay Sox scored 8 runs in the first inning and led 8-0 in the fourth inning before the Ducks made the comeback. Akron scored 10 runs in the last 6 innings to pick up the victory. They won 5 of the 6 games in the series against the Bay Sox. Rubber Ducks have the day off before heading to Harrisburg to play the Senators starting tomorrow morning at 11. Aaron Rye became the first English-born player in more than a century to capture the PGA Championship. He finished with a final round 5 and under 65 to earn a 3-shot victory and win in a major. Rye was 9 under overall. John Rahm and Alex Smalley finished second at 6 under. Donovan Mitchell, meanwhile, scored 26 points. Jared Allen and Sam Merrill each added 23. And the Cleveland Cavs beat the Detroit Pistons 125-94 in Detroit in Game 7 to advance to the Eastern Conference Finals. The Cavs knocked out the East top seed and will face New York Knicks for a shot at the NBA Finals. Evan Mobley had 21 points and 12 rebounds for the Cavs, who advanced to the conference finals for the first time since 2018 and the 9th time in team history. Game 1, Eastern Conference Finals against the Knicks at Madison Square Garden tomorrow night at 8 on ESPN.
4: How about that poll question?
2: How about the question? Well, who will win?
5: Hang on, I got to get a pencil. I'm going to write this down.
2: Write it down.
5: Okay, go ahead.
2: All right,
5: save the
2: so
5: ink.
2: Who
5: will win
2: the Western Conference Finals, the Spurs, think of Spurs, or the Thunder? Boom, think of the noise.
5: We better look it up, see what the standings are.
2: Yeah.
5: Who will win? This is a question I've been asking.
2: Absolutely.
5: I've been asking.
2: Weather and traffic coming up next.
5: He's looking it up.
2: What's
5: Spurs
2: now
5: you got
2: piqued his interest?
5: Yeah.
3: No, I got
5: the Spurs or Thunder?
3: You got I got to find it. Sorry. I should have been ready for this.
2: Everyone should have been prepared
3: here
2: for this.
3: Here we go. Here it is.
6: Yippee-yay, there'll be no wedding bells for today.
5: Uh-oh. Spurs. No wedding bells today.
6: I got Spurs.
7: That jingle, jangle, jingle.
8: Jingle, jangle.
6: As I go riding merrily along.
5: It sounds like Chris is kind of looking for the Spurs win. I don't know about that.
8: Jingle, jangle.
6: and that song.
4: I want you to name me another radio station in America that is playing Kay Kaiser today.
5: And jingle, jangle, jingle.
4: And that's because they suck, because we are great. And
5: we're
4: that's
5: on
4: why,
5: top
4: right
5: of the
4: there,
5: baby.
4: Because we are playing the music that matters to your life. You heard that and you hadn't heard that in 50 years, and you're like, I remember that song.
5: To follow up with that, though, we need AC/DC Thunderstruck.
4: Yes, that'll be next.
2: A fabulous Thunderstruck.

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7: You know, sooner or later, we're going to be clicking on that air conditioner. Maybe somebody turned it on yesterday. Mm. We were in the mid-80s yesterday. Today, supposed to be close to like 90 degrees.
8: Yes.
7: 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It's not getting cold.
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1: And that disabled vehicle, 77 northbound at Copley. Now, Claire, we do have some heavy volume, though, through that area. If you are just heading out. Heavy volume. Just like we have heavy volume here.
0: Sounds like a heavy metal band. Heavy volume.
1: Heavy volume.
0: That'd be a great name for a band.
2: It would be.
1: Oh, we are going to do a show on that.
0: Yeah.
1: Good names for a band.
2: Name that band.
0: A friend of mine, we didn't really have a band, but we made up the name. Mm-hmm. Big Vinyl Mushroom.
1: We
0: were going to put together tour cards and leave them out in bar tables so people go, who's Big Vinyl Mushroom? We were going to have T-shirts made up with a schedule like we were playing in Toronto and we're playing in San Francisco with Big Vinyl Mushroom.
2: The big tour.
1: We are going to do that.
0: The big tour.
1: What would our bands be? Our forecast today, sunny skies, high 89. Going to be hot.
0: Air conditioning season. Call
1: Apollo. Tonight. Chance of showers, thunderstorms, the low 69. Tomorrow, chance of showers and thunderstorms, then becoming sunny, the high 88. 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I'm Joyce Johnson.
2: Bubblegum Songs.
0: Oh, yeah.
2: Another one by the Monkees.
0: Monkees, you betcha.
2: Who wrote it, though? You guys going to write this one? Tell me who wrote it. Extra points for anybody who can tell me who wrote it.
0: I think I know who wrote it. Walk

0: little bit.
1: A fun song.
2: Any idea who wrote it?
1: I know who wrote it.
2: Really? I have no idea.
1: Yeah.
2: Neil Diamond.
1: I was just saying, it sounds like a Neil Diamond song. It just sounds like Neil Diamond.
2: He also wrote I'm a Believer for them.
1: Mm-hmm. Yep, absolutely.
2: Well, I don't know if he wrote it for them, but they recorded it.
1: Yeah.
2: We don't have
1: Did
2: enough
1: he
2: time
1: write
2: to go
1: that
2: to call, so.
1: At the time when he was having hit songs? I don't think.
2: Oh, yeah.
1: Was he a writer at that point?
2: No, he was.
1: He was having hit songs?
2: Yeah, he was doing Cherry Cherry.
1: Great tune that is. I love that song.
2: Neil Diamond, I still think it's going to be.
1: I could kick myself for never seeing Neil Diamond.
2: No, you're not going to now. Man,
1: I would love to see Neil Diamond. Yeah, he's not performing anymore.
2: We don't have time to take calls right now, so we do have just enough time to do this.
3: We learned so much about each other.
2: Hey, Joyce. I'm going to present Joyce here with a question that is something that most women wouldn't do, but maybe, Joyce would. Now, would you ever agree to be on a reality show with the words Real Housewives or Bachelor in the title?
3: Yes.
2: Really?
3: Yeah. If the price were right. You know, they're all paid.
1: We're radio people. Yeah, if the price is right,
3: the price
2: is not right.
3: We're all paid. But I don't know if they pay them for... I guess they would have to for reality shows. They would have to do it.
1: Yeah. They got to get liposuction. They got to get their lips filled. They got to get the eyes lifted. They need paid.
3: The way I look at it is it would draw more attention to homeless animals, which is what I would be... including somehow in this. So there would be a purpose.
1: Real. We're talking real housewives.
3: But real
1: cat hoarders.
3: They have pets.
1: Here
3: it is.
2: What time it is. So just sit up straight, Cullison.
1: Sit up straight.
2: It's coming your way.
1: And?
4: Hello, Tom.
1: Oh, Lordy.
2: Yes, hello, Tom. All right, so here we go. I keep hitting the wrong buttons. What am I doing here?
1: I don't know. What are you doing?
2: I don't know. I'm over here pushing.
1: You're new to this
2: button.
1: Industry.
2: Clearly, I am new. No, I'm really not. 40-some years. Okay, real quickly. 50 years. We're asking Tom Cullison a personal question. Find out what he thinks about. What is the most embarrassing thing in your closet, Tom Cullison?
1: Most embarrassing thing? What are those shoes? The clogs? Things
2: that's embarrassing.
3: Earth shoes?
1: No, it's the plastic shoes.
3: Crocs.
1: That's embarrassing. There's a pair of Crocs in there buried back in the back, and I don't wear them. But
2: wow, that's the most embarrassing thing in your closet. Shame on you.
1: Well, there is that skirt that's in there and the tube top.
3: But that's practical. That's
1: practical.
3: Not embarrassing.
1: I've got the legs for it, baby.
2: We
1: got
2: to wrap this hour up, but we got one more hour together. Joyce Johnson, Tom Cullison, Chris Casale, we're all together, and we appreciate you hanging in there. We'll get your calls. WNIR, Ken Akron, it's 9 o'clock.

0: ABC News. I'm Sherry Preston. Oil prices up overnight. Brent crude now trading internationally just under $110 a barrel. The move following President Trump's continued threats against Iran and Iran's drones striking a nuclear power plant in the United Arab Emirates. ABC Chief Business Correspondent Rebecca Jarvis with more.
1: Any escalation in the region and you see it immediately reflected in oil prices. And this morning you're seeing oil prices climbing after President Trump warned in a post for Iran, the clock is ticking and they better get moving fast. That was his quote. His words calling into question the fragile ceasefire with Iran, with the critical question of what happens to that Strait of Hormuz still unanswered.
0: Gas prices now topping $4.50 a gallon on average nationwide. Senate Republicans facing a setback in their quest to get $1 billion in funding for security for the new White House ballroom. Here's ABC National correspondent Stephen Portnoy in Washington.
2: The nonpartisan parliamentarian says the billion-dollar provision has to be redrafted to comply with the chamber's arcane rules that will allow Senate Republicans to skirt a filibuster. But even if the proposal is rewritten, Democrats can still call for up or down votes on individual items in the bill, forcing Republicans to go on the record with their support. GOP leaders insist only a portion of the billion-dollar request would go toward protecting the East Wing project, which includes a ballroom that the president has pledged would be built with private funds.
0: The nation's heartland bracing for another round of severe weather after tornadoes in Nebraska. ABC's Alex Perez.
3: Sirens blaring in Alexandria, Nebraska. At least one confirmed tornado touching down near St. Labori. The tornado warnings reaching Omaha, where American Jake Rosemarin is quarantining after the deadly hantavirus outbreak on that cruise ship. Jake documenting the experience online.
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0: About 250,000 people who ride the nation's largest commuter rail system to work every day have been stuck as the Long Island Railroad remains on strike. The two sides, the five unions and the MTA, the Metropolitan Transit Authority, avoided each other on Saturday. That was supposed to be the first day of the strike. Things broke down Friday. It was bad news from there. A round of talks lasting until 1:30 this morning that has been described so far at this point as being cordial. 2 weeks ago, Customs and Border Protection Commissioner Rodney Scott promised there would be no border wall built in Big Bend National Park in Deep West Texas. Now it appears that promise has been broken.
6: This is Jim Ryan. Northwest of Big Bend, the Justice Department plans to use eminent domain to seize 14 acres of land owned by the Catholic Diocese of El Paso.
7: It's upsetting that they're going to these measures to try to take the property.
6: Ruben Escandon Jr. is with the Mount Cristo Rey Restoration Committee, which oversees the 29-foot statue of Christ that draws pilgrims from around the world.
7: The damage to the property and the monument itself is a concern.
6: The Trump administration says it needs the land to install barriers and other border protection technology. Jim Ryan, ABC News.
0: In Milan and elsewhere around the world, crowds swarmed swatch stores over the weekend for the release of a new watch dubbed the Royal Pop Watch Pocket Watch. It sells for about $400 in stores, but online they have been reselling them for about 10 times that. Sherry Preston, ABC News.
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16: 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High gas prices aren't expected to keep travelers off the road over Memorial Day weekend. AAA predicts a record number of Americans will journey 50 miles or more from home. AAA projects that 45 million Americans will be traveling between Thursday and Monday, May 25th. Hudson City Council is set to vote on a proposed zoning overhaul for the South Darrow Road corridor. Now, the plan would create a new district aimed at encouraging redevelopment of vacant office properties. City officials say the changes are intended to modernize zoning regulations in that area that has struggled with vacancies and changing office market conditions, particularly around the former Joann headquarters campus. Residents voiced divided opinions on the issue during Hudson's May 5th public hearing. Council will vote on the issue May 19th. State of Ohio cracking down on Medicaid fraud. Included in plans announced by Governor DeWine is a moratorium on new home health care and hospice businesses from becoming Medicaid subscribers, and suspending payment to providers who've been red flagged on their business practices. Governor says Ohio saved more than $600 million in taxpayer funds by diverting patients to skilled nursing or other residential care services away from home health care. Drug enforcement efforts are getting a boost in Medina County. Commissioners have approved a $183,181 grant to support the Drug Task Force during 2026. Commissioners unanimously approved the funding. The grant awarded through the Ohio Office of Criminal Justice Services. And how would you like a digital tool that provides valuable medical information and care options for mothers and their babies? Well, there's now an app. Akron Children's is launching its free mother and baby app that provides info from pregnancy to early childhood. The app provides guidance on wellness and prenatal planning and has a calendar to track each stage of pregnancy. The mother and baby app is available for both Apple and Android devices. Voter anxiety over artificial intelligence is hitting both sides of the aisle, with a new Gallup poll finding 71% of Americans oppose AI data centers in their local area. A separate survey found 65% of Americans say the government has done too little to regulate AI, including 53% of Republicans, 72% of independents, and 77% of Democrats. In Texas, meanwhile, the GOP lawmakers caught between a pro-data center governor and outraged residents in the rural districts where most new sites are being proposed. Get the local news at any time on WNIR.com. WNIR weather coming up.

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2: Taking a look at our forecast for today, sunny skies with a high of 89. Tonight, a chance of showers and thunderstorms, the low 69. Tomorrow, a chance of showers and thunderstorms, then becoming sunny, the high 88. 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I'm Joyce Johnson.
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5: Hell yeah.
6: Hell yeah, baby.
5: Bubblegum.
2: I love this song.
5: Here, oh, so this is one of Joyce's favorites, David Cassidy in the Parkway.
2: He was singing to me.
5: Okay, here he goes.

0: in my bed.
1: What did he sing to Joyce? It was, I think I love you.
2: This was it. This was what he was singing.
3: You remember the video? Because he's holding a picture of Joyce as he kisses it and he's singing to that picture. David. It was so touching.
1: David. Heartbroken when he died.
2: I know he died too soon.
1: And we lost Davy Jones too soon.
2: Yes. Some of my crushes.
1: Peter Tork. Michael Nesmith.
2: And I think and of Mickey the monkeys. Dolan's is still alive. Yeah, yeah. Dolan's is still alive.
3: Don't bury him yet.
2: No.
1: With his drum set.
2: Yeah. And you know how we know he's still alive? Because AI does those little thing with the angel wings where they come sit by the actual person. And it's like, oh my gosh, I didn't know.
3: No angel wings on him yet.
2: Right, no angel wings on him yet.
1: Yikes.
3: Hey, I got a text from Phil's girlfriend, Kathy.
1: Yeah.
3: And she says where she works, they sell Tupperware.
1: Ah.
2: Beautiful.
3: Yeah, they're not an advertiser, so I won't mention their name, but it starts with a TJ.
1: So, I mean, she would sell Tupperware. Yeah.
3: So she, she's a Tupperware lady.
1: Ah, I never Kathy, the Tupperware lady.
3: Kathy, the Tupperware
1: lady.
3: Good. Yep.
2: Now, I am going to give a hint with our question
1: I think this one needs a hint.
3: Yeah, is it product placement?
2: It's definitely product placement. And there was a big stink about it. Okay, what modern-day Ida made a cameo in the final season of Game of Thrones?
3: It's not a curling iron.
2: It comes in a special hole. You know, you drink this in the morning, okay?
1: No.
2: Well, you drink it in the morning, and you would pick this up somewhere.
1: Sure. And it had no rightly business being on the Game of Thrones.
2: And probably the crew member was having some of this and just set it down.
3: Have you ever seen those clips where they're doing a cowboy movie, and then you'll see it years later. They'll show you a clip. There's a plane in the background, or they were doing a movie that was taking place at Knights of the Round Table, and they'll zoom in, and one of the characters will have a wristwatch on, and it's like nobody ever noticed that until they did.
1: Good morning, WNIR. You're on the air.
4: Good morning.
3: Good morning. How you doing today?
4: Okay.
3: Good deal.
2: Good to hear. You want to take a shot at our trivia?
4: Sure.
2: Okay.
4: Right.
2: Starbucks
3: cup. Yes. What is it?
2: Starbucks.
3: Starbucks cup.
2: Starbucks cup.
3: Are you a throne watcher?
4: No, but they made a big deal. It was.
3: They
4: made a big deal about it.
3: And you wonder, was that a mistake or?
2: Yeah.
1: Right.
3: Was that
4: there's no mistakes.
3: Yeah.
4: There's no mistakes.
3: I watch a movie and they'll zoom in on the Pepsi can or something. Mm-hmm. It's like, oh come on.
4: Yep.
3: You know that was product placement.
4: Yeah, but, they pay a lot of money for that.
1: Absolutely. I know a person that does that for a living. Seriously, a guy out in L.A. who actually does product placement in TV shows and movies.
3: Mm-hmm.
1: That's his job.
3: Mm-hmm. We would do that, too, if a restaurant would like to bring food by. Mm-hmm. Product placement. Oh, yeah.
2: A lot of product placement.
3: Yeah, Black Iron Grill. We love them.
1: Especially the steaks.
3: Yeah, we're just putting it out there. We're willing to do product placement here in the morning.
1: Right.
2: Yes, at all times.
3: Yeah.
2: Even at home when we're not here.
3: Even at home, yeah.
2: What's the best graduation gift to give somebody?
4: Cash.
2: How much, though? You know, how do you know?
4: There's people out there that they'll float you a 20 and they think they're giving you the world.
1: No,
4: you
1: know? 20. Yeah.
4: No, it depends on high school, college.
3: Mm-hmm. And the relationship. You know? If it's just a distant friend's kid, you don't want to lavish them with too much. $50 seems to be what the kind of the norm. $50
1: going right. 50
4: cents. When are you going to get $50 anymore today?
3: I don't know. Well, that seems to be the going rate.
4: We were just talking about this yesterday. I'm like, $50 can't take a family of four to McDonald's anymore.
3: Yeah. Mm-hmm. Yeah, it's tough.
4: You know?
1: That's tough, yeah.
3: I remember when I graduated, I was holding out for a sports car, but
2: it didn't work out.
4: When I was a kid, we used to get $100 for our birthday.
3: Wow.
4: This was in the 80s. $100.
3: Wow.
2: Yeah.
3: That's good.
4: The 80s, I mean, 70s. It was a $100 crispy bill.
1: Sweet.
3: You know, Grandma gave us a new $1 bill.
1: What did the tooth fairy bring you?
3: Oof.
2: Yeah.
1: If you got $100 for graduation.
4: There was no tooth fairy.
1: Denied.
2: Limited teeth.
4: There was no Santa Claus, no tooth
1: what?
4: Fairy.
1: What happens if you have dentures?
3: There was no Santa Claus?
4: They didn't believe in that.
1: If you lose your dentures, what happens then? Do you get anything for that?
4: That was an American phenomenon for them. They was like, what are they talking about? Because in Greece, they didn't have Santa Claus.
2: What do they do then? So, they just
3: feta.
4: It was
3: you got feta cheese.
4: It was religious.
2: Baklava.
1: I got a rock.
4: All that stuff came later. Now listen, I hear you guys. You guys are always talking about food.
3: Yeah.
4: Throwing stuff out. I'm here to set the record straight.
1: Okay. Right.
2: Okay.
1: He's going to set the record straight.
2: Please do.
1: Yes.
4: So when it comes to cooked food, if you properly cooked it, you could store it in a properly refrigerated refrigerator. The right temperature. How do you know it's the right temperature?
1: Oh.
4: What you do is you drop that down all the way. When something starts freezing, you click it one up until the product stops freezing. That's how you know you got the right temperature.
1: I have no idea.
4: It should be around 34, 35.
3: So if you put it in the back and it freezes, knock it up one more notch, warmer.
4: No. If it's in the front and it freezes, that's when you knock it one up.
3: Oh, well, it's in the front.
4: If something freezes... That's where you put your fresh meat.
3: Okay.
2: Mm-hmm.
4: That's where it is. So now, if you have you made a pot of spaghetti.
1: Okay.
4: Okay, and you had meat sauce with it.
3: Okay.
4: And you cooked it properly. You got 7 days.
1: Seven.
4: As long to eat that spaghetti, if it's in the if it's refrigerated properly, and if you bring it up to proper temperature, which is 165.
3: Mm. All right. So what do you think about these 2-week-old hot dogs?
1: Yeah.
4: You got months and months and months.
1: Months?
2: Months?
1: Wait a minute.
4: Even if you open the package.
3: Yeah, this package is opened. And it's been in a Ziploc sandwich bag. And she said, I've had them in the refrigerator a couple weeks. Months?
4: This is how you know your refrigerator is working properly. If you can drink milk 2 to 3 weeks after the sell-by date, then you know your refrigerator is working properly.
1: Better get on the horn and get me a new refrigerator because I know that's not happening.
3: Right.
4: Well, you got to. Do you have settings in it? You don't need a new refrigerator. Just make sure it's clean.
1: No, it's clean.
4: To see if there's a cat. I'm talking about
1: you have to pull it down. Vacuum it. Yeah, vacuum
4: the coil. Where the coils are. Make sure that's clean because if it's not, it's not going to work proper.
1: Mm. True.
3: Okay.
1: Makes sense.
4: So, it's kind of hard to do. Especially the way they do it on purpose. It's not made to be cleaned. It's made to be thrown out.
1: Yeah.
4: They don't want you cleaning it properly. But yeah, if you get that all nice and clean and it's working properly, refrigerator. I mean, it's amazing how long food lasts.
1: Yeah.
3: Mm-hmm.
4: Throw your food out.
3: So if I invite Chris and Joyce over for a wiener cookout, it's a wiener roast. My 2-week-old hot dogs are still good.
1: Okay.
4: Absolutely, there's nothing wrong. But like I said, if your temperature's right,
3: right.
4: I know people that are so hard-headed. I could, they'll say, "Hey, grab that out of the fridge." I grab it. I'm like, "This is too warm." Oh no, everything's fine. Everything's fine. I'm like, "No, it's not." I can feel it. You don't have it set, low enough.
1: And this even even counts for like an old refrigerator, like a Frigidaire from like 1962.
4: Yes. Oh, those are you. Those are even better.
1: Oh,
4: I had a freezer. I bought a chest freezer, and it was recently, maybe like 15 years ago, and it went bad. It was still under warranty, and the repair guy came.
1: All right.
4: And I said to him, I go, "What is going on? I mean, why are these things breaking?" And he explained to me. He says, "What they do is the copper coil now is half the gauge, half the thickness it used to be than it was the old stuff was." And so that's why refrigerators, especially freezers, if you drop something at the bottom of the ham and all of a sudden it stops freezing, because it broke the seal in the coil, in the copper. No, but my dad, when he left Greece in 74, 75, he had a refrigerator which was already 20 years old that he bought from Germany.
1: Wow.
4: And he left it to his mother. That refrigerator
1: still going.
4: Has now. My uncle still has it.
1: Wow.
4: It's still running.
2: That's amazing.
3: Hmm.
2: So, amazing.
4: I mean, the stuff they're making now it's garbage, but you can use it. It still works. But it's the settings. And I listen to guys throwing away food. I'm like, this. You don't have to throw it away. You know what the best thing that works? Your nose.
1: If your nose,
4: if
1: it smells,
2: nose.
3: So if you guys come over, I'll share my wieners with you.
2: You have wieners.
1: Be a little more than I wanted to go for. Joyce might be on board with that plan, but sure.
2: Would you like to win today? It's a twofer day. Wait, Mench's Monday. You win some food for one. Yeah, plus tickets to Crackpot. You're a winner.
4: We'll go down. Yeah. We'll go down the green.
3: That's right. Yeah, absolutely.
1: And if you ever have if you have leftovers from Mensch's, which doesn't always happen because you eat it there, but if you take it home, you can put it in that refrigerator for a while.
3: Yep. There you
1: go. And only you and your nose will know for sure.
4: When you reheat it,
3: only your nose knows.
4: 65. You know,
1: all right.
2: Now,
4: that's the key.
2: You could do the 50 burger challenge. You don't have to eat all the burgers at once. You get this little card stamp that cross off all 50, and then you can earn rewards, bragging rights, the title of burger legend. Plus, you get prizes like Mensch's cash, a T-shirt, a mug, a signature spice pack. It's all good. All good stuff.
4: Can you cheat, Joyce?
1: Cheat?
2: Why would you, though? Yeah. Why would you? Because
3: why would you cheat?
4: You know, get four people, and then you said that you eat all four.
2: Oh, you know what? I think if they have whoever has the card, I think can
3: cheater.
2: Do it.
4: It's
2: kind of sharing.
3: Yeah, why would you want to share or cheat on a hamburger, a challenge?
1: Yeah,
3: hot pepper challenge,
1: the
3: bacon burger,
1: they're
3: the mushroom.
1: Delicious.
3: Yeah. We're talking food again.
2: You're a winner, and I have your address unless you've moved again.
1: Have
2: okay?
1: you moved?
4: No. Okay. Moved.
1: Cool. Have you moved your refrigerator?
3: You move the
1: ridge out.
3: You do have to move it out and vacuum.
4: Yeah, I have to vacuum it. You're right. It's
1: vacuum it out. That's right. Keep that baby running good.
2: Well, you're a winner today.
4: Right.
1: Way to go,
2: we'll
1: buddy.
2: Get that right out to you. Okay?
1: Thanks for the call. Thank you.
2: All right. Take care.
1: All right. We got.
3: Let's grab another one. You know.
1: Hang on to them because I'll tell you what. We've got to pay some bills.
3: Okay.
1: The boss said, make sure the bills get paid, Casale, and that's what I'm here to do. Make sure the show moves forward and the bills get paid.
2: Doing a good job, Chris.
1: Am I?
3: Adequate.
1: Adequate. What?
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3: Yes, visit Crackpots Comedy. I'll be on there this Friday, in fact, down at Crackpots Comedy Club, downtown Massillon.
1: There you go.
3: If you're going to stop in, come down to Massillon. Maybe you should go out to Green, to Mensch's.
1: Sure.
3: Why not go in style with a brand new car?
1: Why not?
3: Yep. I've been shopping. I've shopped at Claiborne for many, many years. My family, all my family, owns a Claiborne vehicle. And a great way to save on money when you're looking at cars today, a used car. Why not? Right. It's easy. It's easy, right? Well, yeah, sort of. You look at that Carfax report. All your worries about that vehicle are taken care of, right? Not so fast. Carfax is a good resource. You can find out if the car's been in an accident, how it's been serviced, but at Claiborne, they use multiple sources to evaluate a vehicle. And they look at a car, a used car that they're taking in on trade, and they have to think to themselves, would I buy this car for my mom?
1: Mm.
3: Would I buy this car for my wife?
1: Sure.
3: And they look it all over, and if they decide, I wouldn't want my mom driving this. It's a decent car, but it's got some issues. 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They want to have top shelf, top quality used vehicles on the lot at Claiborne. 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Are you going to trust Klaibin? 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Or do you want to trust that other dealer that picked up that car at an auction? No. Experience the true difference in car buying, especially when it comes to buying a nice used car. Experience the difference at Klaibin. Klaibin, they're right there on the main strip, Route 59 in Kent. Good folks.
1: She's, when I think of you and a car, I think of this song by Johnny Cash. Yep. If you remember this one.
3: Yep.
1: Grabbing it one piece
3: one
1: at a
3: piece
1: time.
3: One piece at a time.
1: WNIR.
11: Well, I left Kentucky back in 49 and went to Detroit working on assembly line. The first year they had me putting wheels on Cadillacs.

0: Have you ever seen those? There are a number of folks that have made Cadillacs, and they're all cobbled together, yeah, one piece at a time. They got different fenders, different grill, different taillights, headlights.
1: You know, I've seen people that drive like old police cars that they've kind of rigged up, I guess you call it.
0: We're on a mission from God.
1: That's right. Yeah. Exactly.
2: Yeah. But to see someone to drive a hearse around, it's like, and you knew it was a hearse.
0: Right.
2: I mean, you cannot
0: sometimes
2: deny.
0: It's obvious, yes.
2: Oh, yeah.
0: Especially those old Cadillacs from the 60s or so. It's like, that was a hearse.
1: I have no interest in that.
0: Remember, Radar sent a Jeep home. One piece at a time. He kept sending seat. He sent a windshield. He would package up Army Jeep and MASH.
2: Funny. I know.
0: He was always sending pieces home to the farm.
2: Well, I thought of the show 6 Feet Under, where remember the hearse was a big part of the show. They would drive the hearse. Of course, it was a funeral home.
1: I like 6 Feet Under. Did you ever watch
0: it? I've never seen that.
1: That was a great show, because every episode you knew at the beginning someone was going to die, and the way they died was sometimes horrific, and other times it was kind of like, wow.
0: Was it individual episodes, or was
1: every
0: there...
1: Every episode, yes.
0: But was it an ongoing storyline?
1: No.
0: Each time was a different story?
1: No. It's just the only storyline that continued with the family.
0: Oh, okay.
1: And the craziness.
0: So it was a regular series.
1: Yeah.
2: Michael C. Hall was in it before Dexter.
0: Yeah.
2: Good. It was just a very funny show, the way they did
1: it. Brother and
0: what was it called? 6 Feet Under.
2: Six Feet Under. Yeah, and it's about death, but it was so well done.
1: It was.
2: Really.
1: It was.
2: Funny show.
0: I'm still catching up on the last series, the last season of Hazel.
2: Oh, Hazel. Haven't seen Hazel.
0: Yeah. Hey, Mr. G. Mr. B. Mr. Baxter.
2: Hey, Mr. B.
0: Hey, Mr. B.
2: We are giving away Menchie's Day. It's a two-for day today.
0: I'm getting hungry. I want a bacon burger.
1: Here's the theme from 6 Feet Under, because this is a good thing.
0: Well, I thought it was Hazel.
1: Check it out. I mean, you just know by this music, you've got to get a good show. Has a little Murder, She Wrote feel about it.
2: Oh, yes.
0: That's okay, but it's not nearly the level of Hazel.
1: Hazel? That's written, by the way, by Thomas Newman, who happens to be a relative, I think, nephew of Randy Newman.
0: Oh, Randy Newman. A little
2: short people.
1: Short people.
2: Yeah. Short people?
1: Right. Yes, exactly, that guy. And his uncle, Randy Newman's uncle, was the one that wrote the 20th Century Fox theme, you know, that you hear at the beginning of every 20th Century Fox movie. Let's go back to the phones. Good morning, WNIR.
2: Good morning.
0: How you doing today? There we are.
1: That's good.
0: You there?
1: Yeah. No, he's not.
2: This is a twofer Monday today, which we absolutely love. This is Minch's Monday, and today we're giving away, first of all, a gift card. 50 burgers, one menu, one epic challenge. This is only a Minch's Brothers in Green. Here's how it works. Every time you try a new burger, you're going to get your card stamped, all right? You cross off all 50, and you'll earn the rewards, the bragging rights, and the title of burger legend, complete with prizes like Mench's cash, a t-shirt, a mug, their signature spice pack. And I love this because there is no time limit on when you can do this. You can go at your own leisure. You could take a year, 2 years.
0: The gift card does not limit you to the 50 burger challenge. They have all kinds. It's a full menu, pizzas and salads and seafood, but the 50 burger challenge is awesome. Who doesn't like a great burger? They're the folks that invented the hamburger.
2: Well, and the other thing that's so wonderful is they have, first of all, you're right, they have the chicken, they have wraps, they have everything that you would want. But they have their signature spice bag. And we're talking a little bit about cooking out. Like, we cooked out yesterday, you guys cooked out. To have the spices that go into that is incredible. We're starting the cookout season now.
0: I cheated. I bought frozen burgers. But
2: why would you do that to your family?
0: It's my daughter and her boyfriend and Teresa.
2: See?
0: You know, if it was just me, I'd make a nice burger. But no, I cheated and I did buy frozen burgers. But if you buy hamburger and you get that spice pack, you put some...
2: Well, and there's no better night to start than Wednesday. Why, you ask? Why?
0: Why?
2: Because every burger is $3 off at Menchie's Brothers. So if you go down there, mm-hmm. you get a discount anyway, and you could do the 50 Burger Challenge, or just try a different thing on the menu. I'm huge with trying different foods there. That's John all Minch, good.
0: John Menchie's is listening, or Karen, the server. We're always, always available to try your food.
2: Samples.
0: Just for professional reasons. Yeah. Just for professional.
2: We would eat and chew on the air. We would do that. That's the kind of people we are.
0: Willing to smack our lips on the air.
2: We would do it on the air.
0: Yeah.
2: We are also giving away 2 tickets to Crackpots Comedy Club. Mm-hmm. They are located at 14 Lincoln Way. Maslin and Tommy.
0: Right downtown. Right downtown. Right on the corner.
2: And our Tommy is there emceeing.
0: I was there this past Friday and Saturday. Yes. I'm going to be there again this Friday night. It'll be a lot of fun.
1: Hazel, he says.
0: Well, I'm thinking, you guys are talking about these modern shows, and I'm still working on the last season of Hazel. Hey, Mr. B.
1: Hazel.
2: 330-673-1234.
1: Gone to 4.
0: Yep, that was Mr. B.
1: He was a jerk.
0: He was?
1: I liked him.
0: Ah, it was great in the show.
1: The wife was kind of a prissy,
0: And the kid was a little on the snotty side, but it was still. I liked that show. Hazel.
1: You know which house they lived in, on the show?
0: On the show?
1: Was the same house as Gidget.
0: Gidget?
2: No kidding.
0: Oh, my,
1: And it also was later the house that was used for... the movie's Lethal Weapon, Danny Glover's house.
0: Yeah, it was Danny Glover's house?
1: The house he lived in.
0: It's obviously a house built on the one of the
1: walls. It was, and it was sitting right next door to, on the right was the Bewitched facade from Bewitched. Around the corner from there was the Partridge Family house, and next door to that was the I Dream of Jeannie house.
0: Wow. Whatever happened to leave it to Beaver's house? They changed that house couple times in this series. That bothered me.
1: The Leave It to Beaver house, if I'm not mistaken, is still standing on the Universal lot at Universal out in Hollywood. You can actually see it if you got on the right tram, and they take you on the right tour. But all those houses, the other ones I mentioned, they tore them all down last year. They're all gone.
0: You guys are talking about the Thrones, the TV show.
2: Game of Thrones,
0: and what was it, 6 Feet Under?
2: Mm-hmm.
0: You know, I feel bad because I'm still trying to catch up on Hazel and Leave It to Beaver.
2: Well, you can't watch them all.
0: Father Knows Best.
2: Hard.
0: Hey,
2: then
0: kitten.
2: You forget what you've watched.
0: Did I see this episode before? Now, Andy Griffith, I know I've seen them all, and I still laugh, and I know what's coming, and I still laugh.
1: But if it's in color... and
0: it's
1: if
0: not
1: Barney's
0: the same.
1: Gone, I'm out.
0: Yeah.
1: I'm out. I'm just out. I can't do it.
0: And then when Ken Berry joined the...
1: I don't have a problem with Ken Berry.
0: No, but when it came RSVP, or no, RSVP.
1: RFD.
0: Yeah.
1: That was good. I liked
0: that
1: show.
0: It was okay, but...
1: Well, it wasn't quite Andy Griffith.
0: It was an Andy Griffith show.
1: But it was like, you know, what was his name? Goober and the...
0: Floyd? Emmett.
1: Yeah. Those guys are kind of a drag.
0: See, that's why Hazel, the crew stayed the same.
1: And the guy with the mustache, Howard Sprague.
0: Oh.
1: I mean, he's kind
2: didn't
1: of
2: do
1: a
2: it,
1: doofus.
2: Yeah.
1: Yeah. Wow. You know, that's kind of where I had to draw the line. Good morning, WNIR.
2: Good morning.
0: I had to draw the line.
3: Good morning, crew.
0: Good morning.
1: Good morning.
2: Hi, good morning. Who are we talking to?
3: Guten Morgen.
2: Guten Morgen. The Gates?
3: 421 here.
2: 421. Hi, 421.
0: That means one extra toke, right?
2: 421, we haven't talked to you for a while.
3: Many people that enjoy life to the max.
0: Yeah.
1: There you go. He always has to take it one extra toke.
0: One extra toke.
1: Over the line.
2: You, 421.
0: Sweet Jesus.
3: Being retired and watching the birds in the morning is a wonderful thing.
1: Oh, it's not a bad thing at all.
0: It's not
1: what's your favorite bird?
0: It's not going to be a bad thing one of these days.
3: Real big woodpecker been showing up.
1: Woodpecker.
3: It's as big as a crow.
1: Wow.
2: Do you have like a dead tree? I mean, how do you get a woodpecker to come here?
3: You put a couple of those
2: suet
3: cages out, and a lot of woodpeckers.
1: We have a woodpecker.
3: It's beautiful. It's It's amazing to Woody? See the wildlife.
0: So if you leave some sewage out, is that what you said?
2: Suet.
0: Suet. Oh, yeah, suet. Oh, yeah.
2: Not sewage. Don't mistake it for sewage.
0: I'm glad we clarified that.
1: We actually get a woodpecker, and he comes. It's funny to watch him. He'll eat regular bird food, and then I'll watch him. He flies up the top of the telephone pole and swoops out. He goes.
3: Yeah, we got it all. We got the groundhog, skunks, possums. It's all.
2: Did you get a bear ever?
0: Black bear?
3: Never saw a bear, but a lot of deer. And like I say, we have offspring because I'm right across from the Nemecilla Reservoir.
2: Mm-hmm.
3: And it's just nice being retired and thankful to everyone and Bob that things can go on.
0: Thankful for everyone donating money to Social Security for you.
3: You get older, you watch your friends.
0: Yep.
3: Get laid up with physical or mental or legal affairs that are just overwhelming sometimes, and you just feel good that what the things you have and what you can do.
1: That's a beautiful
0: sometimes
1: way to live.
0: Sometimes you look at you look back at yourself and you think, I'm not doing so bad. I'm not doing so bad.
1: Right. Somebody else has it worse than you, man.
0: You betcha.
2: Always.
0: No.
3: It's just nice. There's my big woodpecker just showed up.
1: There he is.
3: But,
2: keep the suet up, not the sewage.
0: Not sewage.
2: Not the sewage.
0: I'm glad we clarified because I was concerned.
3: Actually, call him Woody and we talk.
0: Woody.
2: What if it's a girl?
3: Sounds like Woodruff. A tropical bird, like it's in the jungle when it.
2: Like a jungle sound. See, I love it, the tapping, and we get them too. They're cool. Do you still have Tupperware? I have a feeling you probably might for 21.
3: Oh, yeah. Freezing is a, you cook big, you freeze the leftovers.
2: You freeze big.
3: I mean, when you cook big.
0: Yep, sure. You bet. You just got to be careful when you get that Tupperware out of the freezer. Be gentle, because if it's freezing.
3: I tried to pop it out away and then thaw it out in some glass.
0: Right.
1: Yeah, you're not like our last caller who would keep things for almost infinity until his nose says
0: 2 weeks. Fine. He said over 2 weeks for milk.
1: Yeah.
0: I don't know. I buy milk
3: now
0: and...
3: I'm doing fish. I just went on a walleye charter, did good.
0: Nice.
2: No kidding.
3: I like to bread and freeze them and then vacuum seal them and cook. That's my version of fish dish.
2: Would that be your world record, though? Would that be what you do for your world record? Maybe not. I don't know.
0: What would you do to get yourself into the Guinness Book of World Records?
3: Boy, I don't know.
0: Ah,
2: it could be the fishing thing. It could be breading the fish. I don't think that's even a category.
3: Breading the fish. I make smoked steelhead.
2: That's pretty good.
0: It's tough to keep them lit, but...
3: It's nice to be a little bit self-sufficient, but, it's a priceless thing. Like a garden. You don't want to grow things that are so cheap, that... you want to grow things that are specific that you like and maybe you put up. And,
2: I just like it when they grow.
3: And it's a lot of time-consuming once you start a garden. I just got a little greenhouse, and that's a whole other hobby. A
0: friend of mine gave me some donut seeds not too long ago. And I planted them and nothing grew.
1: Donut seeds?
0: Yeah, I found out these were just Cheerios. He said they'll grow a donut. God. And I thought, I'm just going to Jubilee, forget it. I fell for that.
2: Well, in 1 year, my son mowed
0: donut
2: over
0: seeds.
2: My garden, which wasn't cool. But I can't be mad at him because he was mowing the lawn, okay? So I felt like the effort was there. It's just, didn't he see the little fence around it?
0: He called me later and he said...
2: He just mowed over it.
0: If I mow over the flower a bit, sooner or later, Mom's going to say, no, don't mow anymore. That was the plan. Don't mow.
2: Load right over the old garden.
1: How come I have this great feeling that you're... Oh, go ahead.
3: It's nice when your kids and grandkids help you out on things that you don't want to do.
2: Yeah. I know.
1: Yeah. I have a feeling you're going to be heading to Mensch's. How's that feel to you?
0: Oh, yeah.
2: You want to be a big winner today?
3: I'm not far.
2: You are a winner.
1: You're going to go. How's that
0: Mensch's.
1: Sound?
0: Mensch's.
2: Yes.
1: And maybe even go see Collison over at Crackbox.
0: I'm going to be there this Friday. I've got four weekends
1: Lincoln
0: scheduled
1: Way West in
0: June. In
1: Massillon, great place to go see some.
3: I'll hold off on that, though. I'll wait for
2: You can give that out, but you'll get them together, so you decide what you want to do.
1: There you go.
2: I have your information, 421, so you are a big winner today, okay?
3: Good, and bless you all.
0: Thanks for calling.
1: Here's Woody. Yes, who?
2: Woody. I think it's Timberwolf that does an impression.
1: That's right.
2: Timberwolf does.
1: I've heard that, yeah. pretty good. Yeah, we're going to be right back. Chris Cassell, Joyce Johnson, Tom Cullison. 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
0: Oh, yeah.
1: All right. This is not a bubblegum song, but this is a birthday song because it's George Strait, the great king, turned 74 years old today.
0: He doesn't perform as much as he used to anymore.
1: No, he does not. I used to 74.
0: 74. A pink dress,
1: a matching bow, and her ponytail. Seriously, one of my favorite country artists. I love George Strait.
0: But kind of old school.
1: Yeah, he is old school. Next day I chased around. Tina Fey is turning 56 years old today.
0: Saturday Night Live.
1: Yeah. Hawaiian movies. Hawaiian singer Jack Johnson. He actually has a house in Hawaii and houses in California. I mean, the lifestyle. Just go surfing all day and write little songs on your...
0: Was it Jack Johnson that did all the music in the Curious George movie?
1: Yes.
0: And my daughter, we went to see that, and she got so teary-eyed, she won't watch that movie again.
1: Well, why is that?
0: She just thought there were some scenes that were so sweet and so touching, she gets all teary-eyed. She goes, I don't want to watch that movie again.
1: Really?
0: Yeah, but Jack Johnson, great song. Good
1: 50,
0: song.
1: 50 years old today. Mm-hmm. And baseball great Reggie Jackson is turning 80 years old today.
0: I was going to say, he's got to be up there. Reggie Jackson.
1: Yeah, he's got a couple of years there.
0: You mentioned, when we go back to that mention of Acme, they have the Marie Callender pies.
2: Marie Callender pies, yeah.
0: I love those, but I don't buy them too often because I can't eat a whole pie, so I share it. Yeah, I cut a piece for myself, and I cut a piece for and I cut a piece for me, and I share, and I share. Stuff.
2: See, that is a loving father that you need to be with your kids when they come over. There's still pie left.
0: My kids will come over. Can I have a piece of pie? No, I'm sharing that with me, myself, and I.
1: Two other reasons to party today. No Dirty Dishes Day today.
0: Hot diggity dang.
1: So don't worry about the dishes today. And Cheese Soufflé Day.
0: Ooh.
2: A little soufflé.
1: Soufflé, French delight.
2: I had some crème brûlée this weekend.
1: Combine those egg whites with custard, turn Julia, into a golden souffle.
0: Some Julia Childs.
2: Julia Childs.
1: Oh, yes, do some Julia.
2: Have
0: you ever seen the movie Julie and Julia?
2: Yes. It's
0: a fun. My daughter has watched that several times. Yeah. That's a fun movie.
1: It is.
0: Where she tries to make all the recipes in the Julia Childs.
1: Julia Childs fun.
0: Yeah. Remember, the TV show was wild. Made me laugh.
1: Wasn't quite as good as The Galloping Gourmet.
0: No.
1: I really loved Graham Kerr.
0: I think he was imbibing a little bit during the show.
1: I hope so.
0: Yeah.
1: Good morning, WNIR. You're on the air.
2: Good morning.
8: Good morning, gang. I thought that was me talking that old guy about his garden and about watching all the birds.
0: Yeah.
1: Because you do that, too.
2: Do
0: you're
2: too.
0: Retired?
8: Well, I do work two part-time jobs.
2: Okay.
8: But, yeah, I got the mornings to myself, and I'm sitting in a rocking chair, and I've got a big window over about a five-acre plot of wild animals out in the Randolph, Portage County area.
0: Oh, very
2: beautiful.
0: Nice.
2: Yeah.
8: Yeah. So I had to, I know it was a beautiful skunk I have in the area.
0: Uh-oh.
2: You can't have enough skunks.
0: Pepe Le Pew.
8: They are. It is beautiful, but I stay my distance, but it's about 75 of my onion plants. So,
2: happy
8: about that. Didn't eat them. Didn't hurt them.
2: Okay.
8: Pulled them out.
2: Yep. Oh, see, they thought they were helping.
0: Plus, don't let the dog out.
8: Put them back in. That's kind of funny. I planted my onions, and I also planted some garlic, and never touched the garlic. No animal likes garlic, so I never mess with garlic. In fact, if you want to repel wild animals, you get something called Repel All, and it's a very strong garlic smell.
1: I bought that stuff.
0: Copley Feed has a lot of. They have deer ribbon.
1: Yeah,
0: it's that you put in your garden or in your yard
1: all
0: to
1: kinds
0: repel
1: of things,
0: the animals.
1: Though.
0: You bet.
1: You don't want to hurt them. You just want them to go somewhere else.
0: Yeah, absolutely. Right. Yeah, we're not talking deer poison. It's just a deterrent. A lot of times I hang a picture of Chris Kasale up in the garden.
1: Oh, is that what you do? Very nice.
8: That would work.
1: Okay, wait a minute.
0: That would work.
2: We love our Chris Kasale.
0: We do.
2: Now, do you have a handle, sir? Do you have a handle?
8: A handle.
0: A name?
2: Do you have like a name that you can
0: I'm
2: buy?
0: Old. Old guy.
2: Old guy.
8: This is Clearwater.
0: Clearwater. Oh, well, we know Clearwater.
2: Clearwater. Yeah,
0: are you home now or are you down in Clearwater?
8: No, I'm home now.
2: You're home now.
8: I'm out and about this morning.
1: Well, you could drive that car of yours right over to Mench's and have some dinner. Would you like to do that?
8: Yeah.
1: Well,
0: awesome.
1: Good.
0: Yep. Ding, ding, ding, baby.
1: Make you the final winner of the morning.
2: We're going to make you work for it, though.
0: Oh, boy.
1: Yes, we are.
2: Let's ask you, do you have any Tupperware, first of all?
8: Well, I personally don't, but I'm sure...
2: How's that possible?
0: There's Tupperware there somewhere.
8: The house there.
0: Mm-hmm. Yep.
8: Right.
1: So you're saying it belongs to the wife and not you.
8: So freeze the leftovers, yes. That's her department.
0: That's her department.
8: Internal in the house is mainly hers, but I do cooking on the grill.
2: Good for you, Clearwater.
0: But that's her territory. Oh,
1: I love that.
0: That sounds a little sexist, but that's okay.
8: My outside of 3 acres and a big garden and three
0: and the doghouse,
8: pretty much my area.
1: He's lost a couple acres since he started this story, didn't he? Because he had five originally, didn't he? Now he's down to three.
8: Well, I did have five. I cut it in half.
1: Oh,
8: and sold the house. I sold the house with 2 acres and I kept three.
1: Did you sell the house with your wife in it?
0: Yeah, that's why.
2: She's got all the tub.
0: Did she tag along with you?
1: She took the tub over there. That's why he doesn't have any.
8: She definitely tagged along.
1: Yeah. Oh, okay, good.
8: Something new in the new
2: house.
8: They
2: do that. Sometimes spouses will do that. Yeah, I don't know what that's about. Yeah. What is a good graduation gift for somebody? What do you think? Cash, trip, laptop?
8: Well, you know, I got
0: onions.
2: Life advice?
8: No. Definitely cash, but I've got two high school kids, and I just told my wife that's going to cost me a $100 bill. I mean, that's what
1: that's right. Yeah, that's right.
8: So, cash, you can't go wrong. I might give them a gift card. We'll see.
2: Yes.
8: Cash is good.
0: But well, when you say cash, it's kind of cool as a kid to open that card up and have actual $100 bill or a $50 bill.
8: Right.
0: That's kind of cool, more so than even just a check. Although
1: a check's no good.
0: Yeah, check is, that's okay. I mean, it's cash, it's money.
1: I like the money.
0: But actual $50 bill, nice crisp or a nice $100 bill.
8: Oh, yeah.
0: Yeah.
8: Sure. Heck yeah, we enjoy that if we get a 50 or 100.
1: Sure we do.
0: Yep. I'm happy to get $6.
2: I think life advice.
0: That's all you had in your wallet. I
2: checked. To give the life advice. I think more than cash, more than a gift, giving them life advice, things that are going to help them through their life. Like don't go into radio. That kind of advice.
0: Yeah. Stay away from the cheap redheads. Things like that.
2: That kind of advice.
0: Life advice. Yeah.
1: Stay away from the cheap redheads.
0: Cinnamon at the strip joint.
2: Cinnamon.
0: I don't know. I mean,
2: I've
0: just heard stories. She's working her way through college.
2: She's doing well.
1: Callison's got something against redheads. What the hell's that about?
2: I don't know what that's about.
1: Just trying to figure that out.
2: Yeah.
0: Not going there because Teresa might be listening. I'm digging myself in a hole. I better shut up.
2: How far in the hole can you dig?
0: I need a bigger shovel. I need a bigger shovel.
2: Clearwater, you're a winner, and I have your info.
0: All right.
8: Oh, you do? Okay, great.
2: Because you have a handle, and I can find you quick.
0: Mitch's gift card on the way, and tickets to Crackpots Comedy Club.
2: Thanks for calling.
1: Hang on to that 3 acres, my friend. Hang on to that 3 acres.
0: And a spouse.

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8: Well, that's interesting.
7: I'm going to call Katrina, and I don't know why, but every time I hear that, I think I can hear my mom saying something about my sister,
9: Katrina. And that
7: wasn't
9: her name. What was
7: her name? Karen.
9: I know. Why would she change that?
7: I don't know. Although my mom's name was Ruby, and she hated that name. Oh. She always wanted to she wanted to be called Penelope. We never called her.
9: I love Ruby.
7: Miss Ruby.
9: I think Ruby is such a beautiful name.
7: She never liked that name.
8: Ruby.
7: Yeah. Ruby Baby. Is that Nielsen Ackman?
9: Ruby.
8: No, that's Dion. Ruby Baby.
7: Ruby Baby was Dion,
8: And Donald Fagen did a nice cover of it from Steely Dan.
7: That Katrina.
8: I recently saw a saying. You ever see sayings that kind of grab your attention?
7: Yeah, absolutely.
8: This one I really liked. Do you remember the artist Iz?
9: No.
8: His name was Israel. He was from Hawaii. He did What a Wonderful World and Over the Rainbow.
7: Oh, the big guy?
8: The big guy, yeah. He passed away.
7: Yes.
8: But he had a saying that he said before he passed, and I read it on an inside of a sleeve of a CD the other day. Remember the past, but do not dwell there. Face the future where all our hopes stand. I thought...
7: That's pretty deep.
8: I don't know about you guys, but I really kind of do dwell in the past myself. I kind of like the past. And I don't mind. I'm looking forward to the future, but with Christine...
7: You have a saying that you use?
8: No.
7: Because I live by a saying that I've often thought of, and I...
9: What is it, later?
8: This ought to be good.
7: Don't do anything stupid. Don't do anything stupid. I've never been able to quite live up to that saying, but...
9: But, Chris, the saying you just said, that could go on a graduation card.
8: It could.
7: With a $100 bill.
9: With some sort of bill or something to compliment.
7: give him your electric bill?
9: It doesn't have
7: bill?
9: To be a...
7: For your graduation, here, pay my electric bill.
9: Put in your gas bill.
7: Not that kind of bill.
9: Now, tomorrow as a little tease for tomorrow, we are going to talk about what would you give your band? Give us a band name that you can think of.
7: I mentioned we joked about making a band, Big Vinyl Mushroom. It started with a beanbag chair, and I said, that thing looks like a big vinyl mushroom. And they said, oh, that's a great name for a band.
9: Right there.
7: So
8: very interesting.
7: Bill and I.
8: And Joyce has got one. I'll have to think of one, I guess. But thinking of Iz, not much time for it, but it's coming up on 10 o'clock.
7: Oh,
8: Couchburner's next.
7: You bet
8: I'm Chris Cassell, Tom Collison, Joyce Johnson. We'll be all back here tomorrow morning, so... Listen, WNIR, Kent Akron. Have a great Monday.
10: From ABC News, I'm Sherry Preston. A judge in New York City has just ruled that evidence seized from accused CEO killer Luigi Mangione's backpack can be used as evidence in his trial. Among the evidence, the alleged murder weapon and writings prosecutors say amount to a confession. Here's ABC's Peter Haralambos.
11: Mangione's lawyers have argued that police violated his rights by searching that backpack without immediately obtaining a search warrant. Mangione's state murder trial is scheduled to begin in September.
10: One of President Trump's many lawsuits, this one for $10 billion against the Internal Revenue Service over the

0: leak of his tax returns is being dropped. But there's more to it than that, says ABC national correspondent Stephen Portnoy in Washington.
1: The three-page filing advises a federal judge that the president is ending his lawsuit against the IRS. It doesn't lay out any explanation or next steps, but sources tell ABC News the president and his administration intend to announce a settlement, creating a $1.7 billion fund to pay out claims to those who allege they were unfairly targeted by the Biden administration. Democrats have expressed outrage over the prospect of taxpayer money being handed out to rioters who desecrated the Capitol on January 6.
0: No end in sight in the war between Iran and the United States. The ceasefire is holding, but the Strait of Hormuz continues to be blocked. Here's ABC Chief White House Correspondent Mary Bruce.
2: Last week, Trump swiftly rejected Iran's response to a U.S. proposal meant to set the stage for peace talks. The president insisting Iran must give up its nuclear development and turn over its enriched uranium. And this morning, Iran says they've sent their response, saying they will not negotiate over their right to enrichment.
0: The UAE's sole nuclear power plant was damaged in a drone strike overnight. Oil prices have also eased. Congo's health minister has set up three treatment centers for Ebola virus treatment, that region grappling with an outbreak of a rare variant that has no approved therapeutics or vaccines. This is ABC News.
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0: A shooting spree in Austin, Texas over the weekend, leaving four people wounded. ABC's Jim Ryan with more from Dallas.
5: The targets of the 12 incidents seemed completely unconnected. Austin Police Chief Lisa Davis says three suspects as young as 15 drove around stealing cars and shooting at people.
6: It doesn't matter if it was a car dealership that was struck or it happened to be a fire station or a police station. These are dangerous kids out causing havoc in this city.
5: At least four people were struck by gunfire, one left in critical condition. Jim Ryan, ABC News.
0: In Israel, growing unease over the weekend to mark Jerusalem Day, a national holiday. ABC Chief International Correspondent James Longman was there and says the day is normally peaceful, but has been marked by violence in recent years.
7: I spoke to the police when we were there. They said we will be here intervening where possible. There are isolated pockets of violence. The Israeli police told us they arrested a number of people on the day, but we did see a lot of this violence. We did, though, manage to speak to a couple of people. Majority of these people are Americans. One young man, Eli, he feels very strongly that basically Jerusalem is for the Jews and Arabs and Muslims need to leave.
0: Israel's military intercepting boats off the coast of Cyprus, part of the latest wave of flotilla activists trying to break Israel's naval blockade of Gaza. Flotilla organizers say they're trying to bring awareness to the living conditions of Palestinians in Gaza following the Israel-Hamas war. I'm Sherry Preston, ABC News.
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4: 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Good morning. I'm Joyce Johnson, WNIR News. 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Ohio's average diesel prices reach record-breaking highs as the war between the U.S. and Iran wages on. Now, on May 14th, Ohio's average diesel price was $6.13, according to AAA. That's up 20 cents from a week ago. The Cleveland Asian Festival was forced to shut down Sunday due to overcrowding. Organizers say they became a victim of their own success. Now, they estimated a crowd of 50,000 on Sunday alone. That event closed down 3 hours early, and vendors were sent packing. The two-day event was held in the Asian Town section of Cleveland on East 27th and Payne Avenue. An accident that claimed the lives of two people in a deadly head-on crash in Perry Township remains under investigation at this hour. The Ohio State Highway Patrol says speed may have been a factor in the death of 21-year-old Cole Scholey of Beach City, Ohio. They say Scholey went left of center and hit the car driven by 56-year-old Kelly Kemp of Massillon head-on. The accident occurred Saturday on Route 62 near Milepost 11. A 22-year-old Cleveland man returns to court today accused of killing a Costco worker in the store's parking lot April 23. Now, the suspect, Christian Bryant, is charged with 2 counts of murder and 2 counts of felonious assault. In connection with the death of 61-year-old Randy Corrigan, Bryant was arrested at the scene where investigators found 13 fired .40-caliber shell casings and a knife. Geauga County commissioners have given the green light to purchase a library building on Ravenwood Drive for $3.2 million. Planners hope to convert the structure into a new Chardon Senior Center. The county will lease the building back to the library for $1 annually until mid-2027. The Department of Aging plans to renovate it for senior activities. Now, if you drive through the Central Interchange in Akron at night, you'll have to find a way around it. There are nightly closures from now through the morning of this Friday, May 22nd, on the Central Interchange from 9 p.m. until 5 a.m. Crews are going to be painting bridges through there. Other major closures, the ramp from Gent Road to 77 North now closed through early July for reconstruction and pavement. Likewise, the ramp from 77 North to Gent Road closed for reconstruction. 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WNIR weather coming up next.
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4: Taking a look at our WNIR forecast today, sunny skies with a high of 89. Tonight, a chance of showers and thunderstorms, a low 69. Then tomorrow, a chance of showers and thunderstorms, then becoming sunny, the high 88. 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
1: Hey, good morning. 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
6: Come on, Cass.
1: Bring this down. Man. Tomorrow night, the Cavaliers will take on the New York Knickerbockers at 8 p.m. Doesn't say. Why would they not know that? Doesn't say what station it's going to be on yet. Thursday, then game two will be Thursday at 8 p.m. Cavs won in Detroit. A lot of partying going on in Cleveland last night. People were out and about. They had a watch party at Rocket Arena. And then people spilled out, and as Joyce said, the Asian street market, I don't know why they closed it down. There wasn't any. People were kind of upset about that. Vendors and whatever made them close three hours early. If you were there, give me a call. There wasn't any violence or anything. But good morning. Kind of a got in here extra early this morning because I knew this was like, whew, slow news cycle. I mean, we have this, new parts of the same story, but we don't have any real new stuff. It's going to get hot as summertime is coming. We could be to some areas could get above 90 today, and that means, of course, storms could pop up across the Midwest, including here in Ohio. So stay tuned to WNIR, live and local. It's a sunny and 89 today with wind gusts in the 20s. And tonight, 69 degrees, wind gusts in the mid-20s. Tomorrow, 88. Now, Wednesday, the high is 64. Must be like this front coming through. Good morning, couch with you. What do you want to talk about? I need your help today, you guys. Slow news cycle. Here we go. We'll take a shot at it. Diesel prices have hit a record. And gasoline, too. How is that affecting your life? And what does it mean with the Iran war? Trump warns Iran again. President Trump is escalating his rhetoric toward Iran as he considers resuming U.S. military strikes there. In a social media post Sunday, Trump warned that if Iran does not move quickly toward a deal, quote, there won't be anything left of them, end quote. Not exactly sure what that means, and the leftist media was all over it, but the threat came a day after he met with National Security Team to discuss the path forward on the war. We're getting into political season, obviously. It's a big week in U.S. politics. Several states are holding their primaries tomorrow. Probably one of the biggest that I'm keeping my eye on is the political battlegrounds in Georgia, where you have some high-stake House of Representatives and even U.S. Senate contests could shape the midterm races. The results may also test President Trump's grip on the Republican Party, especially after a Louisiana primary over the weekend showed the risk of opposing him. So Trump-endorsed candidates are generally, he's getting about 3 out of 4, about a 75%, which is pretty strong. We have the Hanta virus and now an Ebola outbreak. An international effort is underway to contain a deadly Ebola outbreak in the Democratic Republic of Congo and Uganda that has infected hundreds and caused at least 80 suspected deaths. The CDC is also working to relocate a small number of Americans who were reportedly affected. So, I mean, Ebola, man, that stuff's bad stuff. Are you afraid black bears might attack your dog or cat or animals? Maybe you have other animals. Maybe you have sheep or deer. Or, I don't know, some people have deer as a pet. That's our poll question. Are you afraid black bears are coming back to Ohio? Black bears spotted in Ohio again. Ashtabula, Knox County, northeast of Columbus, Wayne National Forest. We haven't had any that I'm aware of, like in our, I mean, Ashtabula is on the very edge of our listening area up there, but are you concerned about them? Good morning. You're on the air, WNIR. Hello.
7: Hello. Good morning. Happy Monday. Next Monday will be even more happy.
1: Actually, Memorial Day is supposed to be more sad and remembering than happy.
7: Anyways, last Thursday you were talking about the people on the bicycles, and I couldn't get in. And those people are arrogant. And my best example is when you ride down in the metro parks. The metro parks spend hundreds of thousands of dollars building a bike trail for those people, but they insist on riding in the street, and there's three or four of them, and you can't get around them because the opposing traffic is coming. And when you toot the horn, they give you the one-finger salute as if you've done something wrong.
1: Well, what can be done about bicycles in the road? It's the state law. I mean,
7: I think the park rangers could enforce some kind of rules to make them. They didn't build them bike trails and spend all that money.
1: You're up north of us. You mean like the Cuyahoga County Metro Parks, right?
7: Yeah.
1: Where? Which ones?
7: The Emerald Necklace.
1: and you're seeing them. It's one thing if you have a random bicyclist, but it's the groups that really seem, these groups of riders get together and they go in single file, and then it's hard to get around them because you got to go left to center, right?
7: Yes.
1: And
7: it's not always easy to do because there's always cars coming from the opposite direction.
1: Yeah, exactly. What are the, I would guess the speed limits are, what, 35 through the metro parks? 25, 35? I don't know.
7: I believe 30.
1: Hmm. What do you mean you want the metro parks police to do something? What? If they're legally allowed to be on the road, what can they do?
7: I think the park rangers.
1: That's what I mean, but what can they do, park rangers?
7: They could make them, they could enforce to where they have to ride on them bike trails. I'm in a car, and I pay gasoline sales tax to, for them roads. Them people on the bicycles don't pay any tax. The people that pay should have it better for the than the people that, you always said better people should be treated better.
8: Don't be an old fuddy-duddy.
1: Better people should be treated better. So if we're paying the gas tax and they're not, what do you mean they have, they, the Metro Parks and the Emerald Necklace and Metro Parks has a, have bicycle-only paths?
7: Yeah, they spend a lot of money doing that.
1: But are they bicycle-only?
7: Well, I'm sure they're for the hikers, too.
1: But what you're saying, there's bike paths. The bikers are allowed on the walking paths. They're not exclusive for bike paths. I'm not familiar. I haven't been up there forever.
7: Well, there's a cure for that.
1: Yeah, what, drive up to the metro parks?
7: Yes, experience it for yourself.
1: No thanks. I'll end up getting in a fight with somebody.
7: There's a great big, there's a great big world out there.
1: No, I know. I trust me. I know. You know, but so you're not too crazy about bicyclists on the road, okay?
7: That was my gripe Friday, but I couldn't get in Friday.
1: Okay. What about thanks, the? Pal. All right, you're welcome. 330-673-1234. Lines are wide open. Okay, so. Trump warns Iran again. Is it time to fish or cut bait? Is it time to Trump to play me or trade me? Whatever simile or metaphor you want to use, it's time to either get out of Iran or blow the hell out of their electric and whatever. I don't know. What can be done about swatting and bomb threats in Ohio? Increasing AI is making it more difficult for law enforcement to find out who are giving bomb threats to zoos and other places. I don't know what can be done about this. Calling SWAT on somebody, those are very dangerous situations, or calling the police. Now, I saw this. We're going to learn together because I got this literally to print out about 5 minutes before we came on the air. Went through my normal routine of stuff, and I'm like, man, I'm going to have a tough time killing 5 hours today on this topic stuff. Next Era to buy Dominion Energy in $67 billion deal. If approved, the deal to combine two of the largest U.S. utilities into an East Coast energy giant. NextEra Energy agreed to buy Dominion for roughly $67 billion. The deal would combine the two largest utilities into the East Coast energy titan, with territory in Florida, the Carolinas, Virginia. Comes as utility industry faces a big upswing in customer demand for the first time in decades. Much of it is driven by mania over artificial intelligence and the build-out of data centers that require an insatiable amount of electricity and water. Access to power has become a key hurdle to the race to build these data centers. Now, both directors of both companies have unanimously approved the deal, which is expected to close within the next 18 months, pending regulatory approval. Florida-based Next Energy has a market value of $200 billion, while Virginia's Dominion is only about $50 billion. NextEra owns Florida Power and Light, largest utility in the U.S. So if anybody's been following this story, when I saw Dominion Energy, I'm thinking, that doesn't affect Dominion East Ohio Gas, right? Because all of our, I mean, our Dominion Natural Gas is owned by the Canadian company. So, anyhow, the world needs energy and Americans are paying for it. Thanks, Obama. The Green New Deal and all that stuff is really what's causing everything to spike. Idaho had an air show and had two jets crash in that the annual air show out there. And the details are scant. This happened yesterday. Two jets crashed during the second day of the Gunfighter Skies air show and the Mountain Home Air Force Base, triggering an emergency response with a temporary lockdown of the installation, according to officials and eyewitness accounts. Base officials said the incident occurred about 2 miles northwest of the base at their annual show. Emergency crews quickly responded to the crash scene as authorities began securing the area. Condition of the pilots and whether there were any injuries on the ground are not immediately known as of yesterday afternoon. If anybody's heard anything about that or following that, what about the airplane crash here in around Firestone Country Club? Now it looks like they're blaming high winds. And they said the airplane had kind of corkscrewed into the ground. Maybe you have some details about that. Maybe you were around when that plane crashed. The people on the ground miraculously got out of the house. I think their house burned to the ground. A man, his kids, and their dog got out. One of those places that I always thought if I hit the lottery, I would go to the Maldives. 5 scuba divers are dead. The death of no less than 5 Italian divers in a scuba diving accident this weekend at the Vavu Atoll in the Indian Ocean archipelago has shocked the world, with the tragedy mystery still unfolding. One Maldivian military rescue diver died after decompression sickness known as the bends on a recovery mission. What the heck they were doing? 5 divers who lost their lives include the University of Genoa marine biology professor and her 20-year-old daughter. I don't know if they got bad tanks of air. And I'm reading from the Daily Mail. At the time of this writing, which would have been last evening, it's unclear as to why the aforementioned student abandoned initial plans to join the rest of the team. One young lady wasn't feeling well, and she decided not to go down with them, and she's the only one, she's the only survivor. They went into a cave. That's always dangerous. They went into a cave about 180 meters down, and that requires, when you get below 75, 80 feet, if we have any scuba experts out there, they could call in, but that's deep, and that requires, and they just think that it was death from oxygen toxicity, one of the most dramatic deaths that can occur in a dive, and a horrible end. And panic is obviously you're out of air, you start panicking. So I don't know exactly what happened over there. I don't know. So I'm suspicious. Sounds to me like, I don't know. I guess dead tourists would be bad for business, but the economy Kevin Warsh is inheriting is not the one he wanted. The next Fed chair wants to lower rates, although the experts say that data might make that impossible. In other words, don't look for interest rates to drop anytime soon. Because with inflation as bad as it is now, a troubling rise in inflation over the last 2 months has led Fed policymakers in no mood to deliver the rate cuts that Trump has demanded. The job market has showed signs of stabilizing, but lowering interest rates could cause more inflation. So don't, that's not good news. Good morning. You're on the air, WNIR. Hello.
9: John, I want to talk about the retracted story of the CIA raiding Tulsi Gabbard's office and coveting the MK Ultra and JFK files out of her office. Did you see that story?
1: I thought that I did. I got one from Angry Pappy this morning. Said they found Nancy Guthrie. There's a lot of fake news out there, so I didn't take the. Now MK Ultra is one of my bailiwicks, and I haven't got any. I'm going totally on memory, but that was the CIA dosing people with Timothy Leary and testing LSD and seconds.
9: Manson, all those people.
1: All that stuff. So MK Ultra, and what was the other one?
9: JFK files.
1: Oh, yeah. So why would the National Security Advisor, Tulsi Gabbard, have that information?
9: Well, she's the DNI. So she's
1: Director of National Intelligence, right?
9: She's the boss of all the intelligence agencies. Basically, she's the coordinator, so they all have to go through her.
1: So are the allegations that these were CIA files that were classified not to be linked? Is it classified stuff or what?
9: Well, she was supposedly going through them and declassifying still those stuff.
1: All right, well, let's start over and just say, where is her office and who allegedly went in and raided it?
9: Well, the story was released by Jesse Waters on Fox, and then Christina Paulina Luna.
1: Yeah, the congresswoman. I saw that.
9: Yeah, so, and then they retracted it like the next day. And so the DNI office, I believe, is part of the CIA headquarters type of thing. And then the story alleges that while the bosses in China, they went into her office and absconded with all these files.
1: Was she in? I don't remember seeing her. Was she in China with Trump?
9: No, but the boss was there. You know, when the president,
1: when the mouse is away, the mice will play, kind of thing. Okay, so
9: yeah,
1: hold on a minute. What's the weather like, G-Man? I got the article from Friday or Saturday in my pile here. Hold on, let me see if I can find it. It's going to be hot today.
9: Oh, weather's beautiful.
1: Hot and windy.
9: I just saw Gretchen go by on an electric bike.
1: Oh, I want to ask you about the underwater bomb that discovered in the Louisiana drinking water supply chain dam. They found a bomb at the dam in Alabama. Remind me to ask you about that. Yeah. Oh, they just happened to be doing routine maintenance, and they found an improvised explosion device that could blow up the reservoir. I guess they got droughts all over the place down south.
9: They do. It's terrible.
1: All right, I found it. DNI, Tulsi Gabbard, denied claims the CIA raided her office to seize boxes of files related to JFK assassination, MKUltra. Her office explicitly called the report of a raid false. This is Fox News. The rumor, whistleblower claim. Olivia Coleman, press secretary of the office of DNI, refuted the allegations on X. This did not happen. Rep. Annalena Paula Luna later clarified, while no raid occurred, several boxes of sensitive documents under the ODNI's jurisdiction were reportedly removed by the CIA from the National Reconnaissance Office, prompting congressional calls.
9: And then there was the whistleblower on Capitol Hill, who was, they're calling him a whistleblower. He was basically subpoenaed by Congress, and he testified that those documents were were removed from the office of the DNI or from that area. Personally, I think there's probably an innocent explanation for it all. You know how those things happen, John. You know, probably the head Cash and the Secretary of War took some of the boys out from the farm drinking at the Capitol Hill Lounge. They were pounding down some flaming Dr. Peppers, and you know how it happens.
1: Wait a minute. Some flaming Dr. Peppers?
9: Oh, yeah.
1: What is a flaming Dr. Pepper? Is that a gay bar drink? What are you talking about?
9: No.
1: I didn't know you hung out at those kind of places.
9: No, I'm
10: super. Thanks for asking.
1: I'd like a flaming Dr. Pepper.
9: Well, that's what they call them at the late Thursdays up there on Exchange. you know, they're probably out. Couldn't handle themselves as well as the old boys.
1: Let me see if I can pick up what you're trying to lay down without really stumbling through anything that might get the cops to your house. You're saying that you got a couple guys. Hey, Trump's over in China. The cat's away. You want to go over there? I got the key to this building. Let's go steal the JFK files. What are you talking about?
9: I think it's more innocent than that. I think it's just, hey, they got dropped off at the building. They all look the same. The offices look the same. You know, you're wandering up there to look for a place to sleep it off.
1: Oh.
9: You get into the wrong office, you know. And you see these files there, and you're like, man, who left those out? We'll do them a solid, man. We'll refile those tomorrow. Until then, you know, it happens to everybody, you know. You get home, your roommates.
1: Well, I mean, come on. MK Ultra and JFK files. Trump promised in his first term to release all of them. What is there that he won't even release?
9: Who knows?
1: Oh,
9: I mean, MK
1: well,
9: Ultra.
1: Then what does this story mean? Is this an indictment on Tulsi Gabbard? Because you think she's the next one out, like Pam Bondi and.
9: Well, I think, you know, oh, yeah, she's going to be, she'll be gone by fall. Probably. I'm guessing. And that's been the rumor mill, is that she was asked to resign by midterms. But well, that's to be seen, on that level. But yeah, I mean MK Ultra. That's the Colby. When Congress in the 70s asked Colby to bring those files down, he went up to his office and set them on fire. I mean that was how hot those were. Back in the day.
1: Well, what
9: in the church?
1: What were they revealing?
9: Well, I mean, since the 50s, they had not only just given doses of LSD to unwitting Johns and then filmed them through mirrors and stuff like that. They did a whole town in France to see what would happen.
1: Their water supply, right?
9: It was in the water, or it was in the grain, or something.
1: Yeah.
9: I can't remember.
1: Mm-hmm.
9: But cults were also involved with it in that kind of stuff. They were testing to see behavioral activity with cults. So like Manson was being dosed in jail and getting out. Whitey Bulger, the same thing. And Jim Jones, for sure, the amount of stuff that.
1: Wait a minute, Jim Jones of Jonestown?
9: Oh, big time! Oh yeah, they sent the Green Berets down there to clean that up. If you remember who was the congressman that died?
1: Yeah, down?
9: Congressman Ryan.
1: Ryan. Mm-hmm.
9: His assistant. There are public television interviews with his assistant, some guy, trying to think of his name, but anyway, he went to Congress demanding that there be investigations because they had a fully modern working ER or hospital down there, and the people would come out in the morning and take their quote unquote vitamins, and then go work all day in the fields while these speakers were all over the place playing sermons by Jim Jones while they worked out there on tape. It was completely bizarre. And somebody, I'm trying to think of the name. There was a German guy connected to the Nazis that was either a doctor out there, but his uncle is the guy that wrote the slogan that was on the camps, like "Work will set you free." He was down there. Mark Lane, the lawyer who wrote all the JFK novels and defended Oswald's mom, or agreed to defend Oswald by his mother, and all that kind of stuff. He was down there, and remember, Jim Jones was named head of the housing development in San Francisco by Harvey Milk. So this guy was head of public housing or whatever. I mean, you couldn't even make this stuff up. Rosalind Carter meets up with this guy. Everybody wanted to know, hang out with Jim Jones. And then all of a sudden, he's given this big swath of land.
1: Man, that's an interesting part. I forgot about that part. George Moscone, he was the mayor, right? Harvey Milk was a alderman or whatever, and Harvey was made news. He ran as the first openly gay person to ever get elected office in America. Okay, yeah. Harvey Milk. And something happened, and Dianne Feinstein was Moscone's secretary.
9: Yes.
1: And the thing that always made me ironic about that topic, not getting into Jonestown, but that topic, she was a big gun grabber, okay? And yep. She owed her entire political career to a guy with a gun. One of the guys, he got fired, an employer was, he got fired and he broke through a window and he crawled in and he killed Moscone and Milk, right? And then Dianne Feinstein took over as, quote, interim mayor, right? Next thing you know, she gets elected mayor. Next thing you know, she's a senator. Next thing you know, she's 90 years old.
9: Teetering around.
1: And she had a Chinese national driver for 28 years spying on her.
9: You end up being a spy, yeah.
1: I remember. I don't think I ever knew that Jim Jones, he started around Indianapolis initially.
9: He did, and then moved to California. But see, he like disappeared for like 10 years or 5 years, and his buddy in Indianapolis, that I can't remember, his buddy went to work for the CIA. And he went to Brazil to teach their he was teaching interrogation to the Brazilian secret police.
1: Mm.
9: Jim Jones goes to Brazil at the same time with no money and goes down there and does whatever. And then he comes back, relocates to California. And all of a sudden becomes this giant thing. I mean, people, you can't even realize how popular. This guy was like a rock
1: star. Well, that, you know what? Now, that tracks. Let me see if I understand that, because that's part of the story. I don't remember, because I've never heard that. Jim Jones. Okay, so, but that, all right, so let me ask you a question. He's in charge of, like, Section 8 housing and food kind of thing? Would that, is that track?
9: Yeah.
1: Okay.
9: And then, all right, hold on.
1: The state,
9: young kids were then basically handed over to the People's Temple.
1: Right.
9: So he was getting all these kids, and they were adopting all these kids, and then flying them down to Guyana.
1: I've watched a couple, three documentaries, and there was a guy, I'm going to say based on, it was probably in the 80s, and they interviewed his mom and dad got brainwashed, that was his word, about Jim Jones, and went down there to Guyana, and they drank the, oh, that's the thing, don't call it Kool-Aid. It was Flavor-Aid, yeah, don't call it Kool-Aid. The Kool-Aid people, was... it was Flavor-Aid. But the point is, he said that Jim Jones made them sell all of their belongings, their house, and give all the money to Jim Jones, and he would take care of them. So maybe that's what he was doing. He was getting them to become impoverished, and then he could offer them housing and food and health care through this political position he held.
9: And the Guyana medical director who was on scene first said that the majority of the people they found had needle marks in their backs, so they were forcefully given injections, or they were shot. When they got there, and then the story began to evolve into something else.
1: Yeah, yeah.
9: But there, the other interesting story about Jim Jones is, you remember who was the big paper magnate?
1: Hearst, William Randolph Hearst was up in.
9: Okay, so now. That whole group that he was tied up into, when they made their first demands after the
1: wait a minute, you mean the Symbionese Liberation Army that?
9: Oh yes,
1: that's what you're talking about.
9: Yes,
1: were they from Guyana?
9: No, that guy who started that group, he walked out of jail, out of a full prison penitentiary, just right out the door somehow. And ends up on the street.
1: Did they use MK Ultra techniques to brainstorm Patty Hearst?
9: Well, yeah, and the guy.
1: Man. I want Tulsi Gabbard to release these documents immediately. This interests me to know it. Where was that Heaven Gate guy that was going to go to Hail Bop and everybody had to have $40 on them and they wore sweatpants and they all committed suicide?
9: In the Nike shoes.
1: Nike shoes. What was that guy MK Ultra stuff?
9: I don't know. But when the Symbionese Liberation Army made their first demands, they demanded that the giant pallets of food be dropped off in certain locations in San Francisco. Well, those locations were then given by the Symbionese Liberation Army to the People's Temple, and they drove around in vans. And
1: really?
9: Dude, you can't. This stuff is so wild. You can't even make it up. Yeah, yeah. If you read, like, you have to read. A lot of the articles that were contemporary to that time, because remember, information didn't move as fast like as it does now.
1: Right.
9: So if you read articles from the local papers and stuff like that from off the microfiche, you start to realize that a lot of these guys knew each other.
1: Well, it's not really new. I mean, you go, most cities, if you go like to... there's an app that I have on my phone. Whenever we're going to go around somewhere, let's say we're going to Jacksonville, Florida, when Johnny and I went there, the webpage is called it's orange and it's called Get Your Trip or something. Have you ever heard of it? I'm going to get my phone out here. Hold on a minute. I'm going to talk to you to 3 o'clock. So let's go, man. It's a slow summer day. It's called Get Your Trip, okay? And, like, for example, I could put Ghost Hunt Cleveland. Watch this. I guarantee you they have one. Every city has one of these ghost walks, okay? And it is part of the, yeah, Phantom Parade, the Cleveland Ghost Tour, $24 in Cleveland, Ohio. It'll take you to the cemetery next to Jacobs Field. It'll take you out to the
9: right.
1: Other one.
9: Yeah.
1: Okay. So when I was looking on it, and it would send me notifications, and it said, newly opened, brand new, go to Jonestown, Guyana, death tourism is a new thing. And I'm like, who would want to go down to Guyana and see where 900 people killed themselves, right?
9: People do it.
1: I guess so.
9: They do. I mean, it's like, I watched the thing where people are they collect stuff from serial killers, and it's huge money. And it's like they were showing some guy who owns old Jeffy D's, like glasses that he wore.
1: Who?
9: And Jeffrey Dahmer's.
1: Oh,
9: you know, our boy up in Bath.
1: Well, you know what? Let me say this about that.
9: Well,
1: when they had the Beatles, was it John Lennon or Beatles? Might have just been John Lennon. Yoko lent a lot of stuff. And the number one tourist stop was the blood on John Lennon's glasses that were on display in Cleveland. Do you remember that?
9: I mean, that's so morose.
1: Well, I mean, I don't know. Hold on a minute. I'm looking this one up because Johnny and I, we're over in Siena, Italy. And it's just beautiful. And it's where they have a horse race where you could do whatever you want to the other jockey next to you. You can whip him and beat him. Leave the horse alone, but you could beat the human and knock him off and everything. Look up the Siena horse race they have every summer. I mean, it's like no holds barred in this circular thing. But right up the hallway, like, you know, those old cities are circular and they got narrow, you know, walkway or narrow, what do you call those? Roads or whatever.
9: Yeah.
1: And I'm just looking for some place that's got air conditioning, to be honest with you. Okay. And so Johnny and I are like, hey, Johnny, let's go get some water. Let's go to the bathroom. Okay, Dad. He follows me along. And I look up and there is, I had to look up the photos on my phone here since you made me get it out. Museo della Tortura, the Museum of Torture and Death.
9: Oh, yeah.
1: I mean, they literally had a life. Remember Monty Python? How do you know she's a witch? She floats. Remember they had a big fulcrum like the Scales of Justice, and they would put the witch over the water because nobody knew how to swim back then. You know,
9: right.
1: Swimming was, you know, bad, you know, and they had a scale model where, you know, they would have the weights and balance it. And if she was if she didn't float, she drowned. She was a witch. I mean, they had just them. And the line was out the door to get into this, you know, this museum of death and torture. Johnny walked out and he was like, I don't want to go back there. That was weird, man.
9: Salem, Massachusetts is the same way at Halloween.
1: Oh, you know, I didn't think about that.
9: Oh, man, it is. I mean, you can barely get a place to stay up there or in October if you're in New England. It is crazy. And the shops, all the shops and the touring and all that kind of stuff, yeah, people are just, you know, again, they're mystified by, you know, you remember back in the day when at the video rental places were, you know.
1: Oh, no. That Faces of Death video in the 80s, I had a couple friends that were, they sat there and watched that for hours drinking beer. And I'm like, there's something wrong with you guys, man.
9: There is.
1: Oh, my God. No, I, yeah. That
9: know,
1: kind of,
9: so it's this fascination with that kind of stuff.
1: Okay, so this CIA file stuff, it turns out, because if it was actually true, it would have gotten legs by now, right?
9: Or they're just, you know, they just, that's how you hush them. You say, oh, this wasn't, nah, nothing happened here. This was, we got a false story that makes it go away, but I don't know.
1: So you're thinking it's a wag the dog kind of thing. Nothing to see here, move along. That they're researching this info.
9: You look at these people who aren't people that are, who have nothing left to lose. They're like engineering students, and they're trying to assassinate the president of the United States.
1: Yeah,
9: you know, it's weird.
1: So maybe the mind can.
9: You know, it'll be geology students.
1: All right, I gotta go, man. I'll see you.
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0: What's your favorite summer song? I have to go to that today. 330-673-1234. A song that comes on and you remember being on spring break or summer break back in the day. Now, Trump is going after and trying to primary Massey in Kentucky tomorrow. That could get interesting. Massey's been jumped off the Trump train, and Trump's trying to primary him tomorrow. They have the primary in Kentucky tomorrow, too. So we got a lot of moving parts. It is 11 o'clock, WNIR.
7: From ABC News, I'm Sherry Preston. A ruling in the case of Luigi Mangione, the young man accused of murdering UnitedHealthcare CEO Brian Thompson. The judge in New York has allowed in some key evidence, but not items seized by police without a warrant in the initial search of Mangione's backpack when he was arrested. ABC legal analyst Brian Buckmeyer says other items, including the suspected murder weapon and Mangione's writings, will be allowed.
8: The judge is saying an inventory search. When law enforcement brings you to the station house or to the precinct and they're looking through your bag to do an inventory and they're taking photos, that was done properly. That doesn't require a warrant because it's one of those exceptions as well. We want to kind of make sure when people get arrested, they don't have bombs or guns inside of their belongings when they are getting processed. So things like the gun or the notebook or the photographs of the notebook, those are all coming in because those are a proper search procedure.
7: Mangione's state murder trial begins in September. President Trump dropping his $10 billion lawsuit against the IRS in exchange for the IRS, setting up a $1.7 billion fund to pay claims to those who allege they were unfairly targeted by the Biden administration. Could be another day of rough weather for the Plains states, as ABC's Alex Perez.
9: sirens blew.

0: in Alexandria, Nebraska. At least one confirmed tornado touching down near St. Labori. The tornado warnings reaching Omaha, where American Jake Rosemarin is quarantining after the deadly hantavirus outbreak on that cruise ship. Jake documenting the experience online.
1: That cruise ship now docking in the Dutch port of Rotterdam for disinfection. In the eastern region of South Sudan near Uganda, they are closely monitoring the Ebola outbreak.
2: There's a lot of cross-border activity around those areas, so contact tracing, that makes it pretty hard to contact trace potentially. And there is no vaccine for this particular strain of Ebola.
1: ABC's Tom Sophie Burridge at the Foreign Desk. This is ABC News.
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1: A new set of guidelines have been released by the American Academy of Pediatrics, highlighting how to keep kids safe around water during the summer months.
5: The statement advises parents not to rely on inflatable armbands or neck rings, commonly called floaties, because they can deflate and then offer little protection. It also suggests that they enter their children in swimming lessons after the age of one, saying those infant floating programs haven't been shown to reduce drowning rates.
1: That's ABC's Hannah Patel. No end in sight to the war between the U.S. and Iran. The Strait of Hormuz still blocked, and Iran saying it will not negotiate over its right to nuclear enrichment. An avalanche of bad press forcing a cryptocurrency-related business to shut down.
6: Yes. Can I talk to you for a second?
7: In the corner of a Texas gas station, police find an 85-year-old woman on her phone and feeding thousands of dollars into a Bitcoin ATM.
6: Let me talk to who you're talking to on the bank.
8: I'm in danger.
6: Okay, stop putting money in there.
7: Around 10,000 people, many older, fall victim to similar scams every year. Now the company that boasts the largest network of Bitcoin ATMs in the world says it's being forced to shut down because of strict regulation and even bans on its machines in some states. Jim Ryan, ABC News.
1: Hundreds of thousands of commuters navigating a gauntlet of car, bus, and subway routes trying to get to work this morning, the first workday since a strike shut down the nation's largest commuter rail line in New York, the Long Island Railroad. I'm Sherry Preston, ABC News.
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15: And a very good morning to you. 7 minutes past the hour of 11 o'clock. Sunny skies and 80 degrees currently here at the Talk of Akron. We'll have a full look at the weather forecast coming up momentarily. But first off, here's what's happening this hour in the news. 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Contact them at 330-730-2025. In the news, an accident that claimed the lives of two people in a deadly head-on crash in Perry Township remains under investigation at this hour. The Ohio State Highway Patrol says that speed may well have been a factor in the death of 21-year-old Cole Sholey of Beach City, Ohio. They say Sholey went left of center, hit the car driven by 56-year-old Kelly Kemp of Massillon head-on. That accident occurred Saturday on Route 62 near milepost 11. And once again, that investigation there continues. A 22-year-old Cleveland man returns to court today accused of killing a Costco worker in the store's parking lot on April 25th. The suspect, Christian Bryant, is charged with two counts of murder, two counts of felonious assault, in connection with the death of 61-year-old Randy Corrigan. Bryant was arrested at the scene where investigators found 13 fired 40 caliber shell casings and a knife. The Cleveland Asian Festival was forced to shut down on Sunday due to overcrowding. Organizers say they became a victim of their own success. They estimated a crowd of about 50,000 on Sunday alone. The event closed down 3 hours early. Vendors were sent packing. The two-day event was held at the Asian Town section of Cleveland. That's on East 27th and Payne Avenue. The state of Ohio is cracking down on Medicaid fraud, including in plans announced by Governor DeWine, is a moratorium on new home health care and hospice businesses from becoming Medicaid subscribers, and suspending payment to providers who have been red flagged on their business practices. The governor says that Ohio saved more than $600 million in taxpayer funds by diverting patients to skilled nursing or other residential care services away from home health care. Airbnb says it will deploy its anti-party screening technology during Memorial Day weekend, potentially blocking thousands of bookings flagged as high-risk or unauthorized gatherings. About 230 Ohio residents were discouraged from booking entire homes listed during the last year's holiday weekend. Now, this includes 55 in the Cleveland area. Amid ongoing local debate over short-term rental regulations, the company says potential party indicators are reservation timing, the guests' past reservations, and attempt to book a whole property rather than just a room. Geauga County commissioners have given the green light to purchase a library building on Ravenwood Drive for $3.2 million. Planners hope to convert the structure into a new Chardon Senior Center. The county will lease the building back to the library for $1 annually until mid-27. The Department of Aging plans to renovate the building for senior activities. And high gas prices are not expected to keep travelers off the road over Memorial Day weekend. AAA predicts a record number of Americans will journey 50 miles or more from home for Memorial Day celebrations. AAA projects that 45 million Americans will travel between Thursday, May 21st, and Monday, May 25th. That up less than 1% from 44.8 million who traveled over the holiday last year. But once again, gas prices considerably higher than last year, up about 1% to about 45 million Americans traveling over the holiday weekend. We have 12 minutes past 11 o'clock. Back with the weather after this.

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2: And the weather forecast, not a bad day at all. Sunshine, a high near 89, a little warm, but sunshine and 89. Go Cavaliers for Tuesday. Well, how about tonight? Slight chance of some showers tonight. So much for washing the Jeep. Showers in the late night, early morning hours, an overnight low of 69 degrees. Tuesday, chance of showers and thunderstorms, especially in the morning hours. Mostly sunny into the late afternoon, the high 88 degrees. Right now, sunshine at 80 degrees. 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Go Cavs!
1: We know how much you love sports.
2: Oh, man. Hoo-hoo. Yeah.
1: Cavs take on the Knickerbockers. They won last night.
2: What is
1: Detroit.
2: A Knickerbocker?
1: What is a Knickerbocker? Dial now at 330-673-1234.
2: Oh, boy. That'll open up the phones to Mr. Football.
1: Cleveland Browns, 2026 regular season schedule.
2: Mm-hmm.
1: Sunday.
2: They're on the road, first game.
1: Oh, yeah. Hold on.
2: There's got to be a joke there. Why did the Browns cross the road? I'm not sure. There's got to be a joke there. Yeah, think about that one.
1: Now, why did
2: the Browns cross the road? They're going out of town.
1: Oh, no, it was an old joke about possums. Why are the Browns like a possum? I got to think of my possum joke.
2: Yeah.
1: Because they play dead at home and are dead on the road or something,
2: something like that. Yeah.
1: At Jacksonville.
2: Mm-hmm. You bet.
1: 1 p.m., then Tampa Bay, so they go Florida, then Carolina, and the Steelers. It's the only prime time the Browns have.
2: Mm-hmm.
1: It's a Thursday night game against the Steelers, October 1st, and then they go to the Jets, the Ravens, Tennessee Titans, and then the Steelers again.
2: Now, what's your take? You think it's a tough season? It's a throw-up, isn't it? I don't mean to throw up, but it's a toss-up on... You never know what the teams are going to be like.
1: We never know.
2: Yeah.
1: Deshaun Watson's going to be your starting quarterback.
2: Mm-hmm.
1: So what could go wrong there?
2: Well.
1: Then Sunday the 8th in New Orleans and Houston. Bye week is 11. Now, so the Raiders are here. Not the Las Vegas Raiders are here.
2: Mm-hmm. Okay.
1: That's pretty boy Tom.
2: I'll make a note of that.
1: Tom Brady. And let's see. And then in December, we have four games. Bengals, Falcons, Giants, Ravens, and the Colts. And then the last game of the season, the Bengals, just says time to be determined.
2: They don't know yet. Well, let's see what happens. But the big question now is Cavs or the Knicks. We'll see.
1: Mm-hmm.
2: Mm-hmm. When's the first game? Tomorrow night?
1: Yeah. It's tomorrow night. All I saw is it's scheduled tomorrow night. I don't know anything about TV.
2: I don't even know if the time is.
1: I don't either.
2: They have to have a time by now, don't they?
1: It's 8 o'clock,
2: yeah, okay.
1: But I don't know where.
2: Yeah.
1: You know, so.
2: Yeah, they have all the different channels you can tune into. So, but the Cavs and the Knickerbockers. Yeah, what the heck's a Knickerbocker?
1: Well,
2: I know what knickers are, but I wore knickers the other day. I was out golfing.
1: With your niblick.
2: What was that? What was the golfer that wore Payne?
1: Payne Stewart.
2: Payne Stewart, yeah. That's it. He wears. Oh, I don't know if he still does.
1: Did he die in an airplane crash, too, I think.
2: Oh, Payne's. I think you're right, yeah.
1: But yeah.
2: He wore knickers.
1: And he wore the little, yeah.
2: Yeah, the long
1: sock.
2: It's a heck of a nice look.
1: You golfing. That makes
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0: The Talk of Akron, WNIR.
1: And good Monday morning. You're on the air. Hello.
4: Hi, John.
1: Hey, what's up, man?
4: Well, you know... I didn't watch the news show Sunday morning because I thought to myself, why would I ruin my Sunday?
1: Right.
4: And that's all they are anymore. There's some things, you know, I was listening to G-Man, and he's hooked in. He's got his finger on the pulse. But there's so much going on. And now this is just a musing in my mind. They're not telling us what's going on in complete, because it could very well be people from countries that we don't like and we're at war with, and their folk might be playing fifth column and disrupting and blowing up and burning and causing situations. Now, you remember World War II, President Roosevelt interned and put the Japanese folk in camps.
1: Oh, wait a minute. Sorry. Yeah, including Mr. Sulu. He was very young. Yeah.
4: Mm-hmm. Yeah. But the idea was twofold, but we only hear the onefold. It was to protect the Japanese people as well as to keep them, you know, a hard eye on them. You know, when they're locked up, you got a hard eye on them. And when we have groups of people in this country that run around going death to America, you know, free Palestine, this, that, and the other thing, those people, if they're not showing their cards, they are putting themselves in jeopardy if anything really bad happens in this country, also known as a dirty bomb or a suitcase bomb. Because you don't say death to America for 47 years because it's just a slogan, okay? And we're seeing how sick the mind is over there that's running that country when they start striking at their other Muslim neighbors. So I do not understand why our
1: look, situation... Trump's going to have to fish or cut bait here.
4: That's right. Then the last time he was going to cut bait, he was going to annihilate places and the...
1: Look, if he goes after their desalinization and electric, the left's going to go crazy.
4: Well, let him. I mean, when you're fully against everything good, just because the man that's doing it is hated by you and your ilk, yet it doesn't give you the right to be against America, the United States of America. You know, there's a lot of people say, you say America, well, we're Americans too. You know, like they're trying to jump on the American flight, I guess. But the thing about it is we have deranged people. I was listening to a couple of shows last night when I was doing my work, and they're... When they talk now, you know, they have that the bartender, and they have the crazy gal from Texas, and they have a few others that just get out there, and they just, oh, and Kamala Harris is making a resurgence. Now, just imagine if we had Kamala Harris for the last...
1: AOC and Jasmine Crockett, you mean?
4: Yes. These ladies, God love them, I don't.
1: Well, I tell you what, after all that Somalia stuff, you don't hear a peep out of Ilhan Omar up there, man.
4: Yeah, well, I have a funny feeling she's going to be taking the boat ride back.
1: Hey, hold on a minute. I'm going to spell a name for me. He just passed away. Thanks, Lawn Monster. Dennis Locorrier, LOCORRIERE. A rock and roll guy, Dennis, LOCORRIE. I know him, but I didn't know him. You don't know that name either?
4: No.
5: I don't believe it. Don't touch me. Hey, Ray. Hey, Sugar. Tell them who we are. Well, we're big
6: rock singers. We got golden fingers, and we're loved everywhere. We
1: founding member, guitarist, one of the lead vocalists for the country rock group Dr. Hook is dead at 76. Huh. Although he sang lead on several of the band's later hits, the group's primary lead vocalist during its classic era was Ray Sawyer. Okay, that's what kind of... Sawyer, the American percussionist and vocalist known for work with the 70s band Dr. Hook, primary backing vocals. He sang lead on the hit song, the cover of the Rolling Stones. So this isn't... Dennis Locori, or however you pronounce it. But anyhow, he was born in 1949. He was, what's that make him, 76, something like that? Wow.
4: Yeah. 1 to 50, 60 to 2000, 26, 76.
1: He contributed his vocals to albums such as Randy Travis, Always and Forever, 1987. Huh.
4: Those guys go to the guy.
1: What's that?
4: Rockers, musicians, guys that travel to do their thing. I mean, look at, of course, his name just escaped me, the guy that plays Lucille. Oh, well.
1: Kenny Rogers?
4: No.
1: You picked a bad time to lose me, Lucille, or whatever. What are you talking about?
4: The guy that had a guitar they called Lucille. I was listening to a
1: Chuck
4: story.
1: Berry?
4: Yep. No.
1: Oh, B.B. King.
4: B.B. King. Thank you. I mean, you know, they just go till they're done. I mean, that fellow that I knew that just passed away, he was up there thin as a rail. You could see through him, and he was dying, and he was up there singing.
1: Mm-hmm.
4: Right?
1: You know, I have no, if anybody knows how to pronounce Locorriere, was married three times. Time of his death, he was living with his
4: probably
1: third wife.
4: Name.
1: Huh?
4: It's probably a French name. When you get eyes and knees,
1: West,
4: and all
1: yeah, there. Yeah, West Sussex. He died in West Sussex, England, complications from kidney disease, but
4: probably had diabetes.
1: Diabetes, man. He played with everybody. Crystal, oh man. Now Crystal Gayle, who's her famous sister?
4: I don't care.
1: 330-673-1234.
4: You know, I listen to music. I don't dissect it.
1: B.J. Thomas, Helen Reddy, Willie Nelson, Southside Johnny, Olivia Newton-John, Jerry Lee Lewis. Huh. All right. Well, anyhow. So, yeah. What happened with the Akron? What's the latest on the 1963 Cessna crash down by Firestone?
4: Yeah. Well, 63 means nothing.
1: You know, Mr. Sunday said that yesterday. Mr. Sunday knows a lot about airplanes, too. And he said, look, you know, these, just because he said, in fact, the airframe might be sturdier on one of these things. But it was a lower wing, a swept wing. The wing was not above the fuselage.
4: Yeah, it was what they call a cabin plane.
1: Okay.
4: They've been around forever. You know, if it wouldn't have been for Howard Hughes and people that made their own airplanes, okay, and then they said, well, people will buy these and stuff. The monocoques, monocoque, I think they call them, and stuff like that, where they stress the whole aircraft to hold the wing on. All of these things, a lot of it came out of private aviation.
1: Mm-hmm.
4: Ryan Aircraft, there was a guy flew across the Atlantic in 29 in one, okay? So it's the idea that, again, I am all against news because they try to sensationalize everything. You know, these people were flying in a smaller airplane, and it was a windy day the other day.
1: Yeah.
4: I mean, when the trees... Watch the trees. How far do they bend? Okay, that's a heavy breeze.
1: Mm-hmm.
4: Well, you know how how heavy a tree is. And an airplane's like a kite. And they tried to land it. And, you know, that was something I forgot to say. My dad, between the wars, he went from the Army to the Air Corps, or the Air Force at that point. Because all his buddies were there. And Akron Airport, Shorty Fulton, I met Shorty Fulton. Of course, it was children to be seen and not heard and don't ask any questions.
1: Right.
4: But I got to walk around in the old control tower and all that stuff because their Air Force Reserve Group, which was a military air transport group, they flew C-119s and other type airplanes like that. They had to go down to Akron, Kent, because Akron Airport was what they would call in a bowl. To approach it, you have to come down over land. And landings and takeoffs are the most dangerous part of being in an airplane. So, and it was something, there used to be a short-lived air show that was out there. They put a C-5 Galaxy down on that airstrip. But that's a short takeoff and landing aircraft. I mean, if you were up on the hill and you were driving down to you go to the air show, you saw this thing that took up half of the what you would call the tarmac or the loading area. People used to walk out to the loading area to get on the airplane. All right, now they had the glass hangar, which was classic, but they wanted it torn down because it was ugly. And then there used to be a bar in there that was called, I can't remember what it was called, but it was, it only, it had a nice walkway up to the airplane, too.
1: Yeah, they had one called the, I think the layover or the hangover or something down at Philly, down at Harry Cleverfield, so I don't know.
4: But it's when you think about stuff like that, you know, you're talking about an average person that has an above average want to do something like fly an airplane. But when, you know, the guy bought a plane, he was learning how to fly it. That's what killed Thurman Munson.
1: He bought I forgot about Thurman.
4: And he banged into the road and he broke his back. And he was so big as compared to the other fella that was trying to get out of a starting to burn airplane. He tried to pick him up, and Thurman was too big for him to move.
1: Oh, my. I don't know.
4: And he died.
1: Thurman Munson, a New England or New York Yankee catcher, right? Won a World Series, I think, or two.
4: Canton,
1: Ohio.
4: And they named Thurman Munson Field down there in Canton, and then Pasqualic went and stole the team.
1: I got to go. WNIR, good morning. You're on the air.
7: Good morning, John. How are you?
1: I'm good. How are you?
7: Oh, you talk about the Knickerbockers. You want to know what a Knickerbocker is?
1: Bill does. I don't think I've ever even learned what they are.
7: A Knickerbocker is a New York aristocrat originally. Because one of the founders of New York was a man by the name of Knickerbocker. Well, when it was New York, when it was New Amsterdam before the British took it over, because it was started, it was New Holland with New Amsterdam. And it was founded by a man by the name of Knickerbocker. And Knickerbocker originally was a term for a New York aristocrat. And then as the years go by, anybody from New York City, a New Yorker is known as a Knickerbocker.
1: Oh, I'll be darned.
7: That's where the term Knickerbocker came in. So, just thought you'd like to know.
1: Who's Crystal Gayle's sister?
7: I don't know. I'm sorry, I don't know. Oh, by the way, today is, and I'm a Baltimore Orioles fan, as most people know, today is Brooks Robinson's birthday. You remember Brooks Robinson, the famous third baseman from Baltimore?
1: Yeah.
7: He was born on this date in 1937.
1: Brooks Robinson was...
7: probably the finest third baseman that ever... He's in the Hall of Fame, of course.
1: Sure.
7: And played third baseman. In fact, he holds the record for playing 23 years with the same team. That's the record. That's the only...
1: Man, I would think Luke Gehrig would have that.
7: No, Gehrig only played for less than 20 years.
1: Wait a minute.
7: Believe it or not.
1: Well, wait, yeah, but he played nonstop for like 2,200 games or something.
7: Well, 3,100 until Ripken broke the record in later years.
8: Oh, I forgot about Ripken. Yeah, you're
7: Cal,
8: right.
7: Cal Ripken, but, Brooks, he also, one thing about Brooks, he also hit into three triple plays.
8: Hmm.
7: Most people don't know what it is.
8: Triple. Yeah, no, hold on a minute. In this song, they talk about, who was the Cleveland Indian guy that did, he made three outs on his own?
7: I'm sorry, I don't know. I'll tell you what you ought to do, too. There's a guy who needs to be in the Hall of Fame that isn't from Cleveland, and that's Ray Chapman.
8: Okay.
7: He got hit by a pitch in 1920, and died.
8: Right.
7: Carl Mays hit him at the Polo Grounds, mm-hmm. and actually Babe Ruth is in right field that day too. But he belongs in the Hall of Fame.
8: He's the only man to be killed on the field for a major league game.
7: But he's not in the Hall of Fame. I don't know why. He should be.
8: Well, you would think they'd have some. I don't know.
7: There's no. In fact, I tried to call the Hall of Fame, and they said he didn't play long enough.
8: Where, Cooperstown? You mean?
7: Yeah, I have a friend whose brother works for the Hall of Fame, and they said that they wouldn't want to put him in because he didn't play long enough. But it wasn't his fault. He got hit by a pitch.
8: And so Polo Grounds were in New York, right?
7: Yes, before they built Yankee Stadium in 1923.
8: Well, Yankee Stadium was the house that Ruth built because
7: yes,
8: they made enough money off of it. Yeah.
7: And you know who owned the Yankee Stadium, don't you?
8: Do I know who owned the Yankees team?
7: No, the Yankee Stadium.
8: Who owned Yankee Stadium when they built it in 1923?
7: Yes.
8: The Port Authority.
7: The Knights of Columbus owned Yankee Stadium.
8: Really?
7: Yes, they did. They did.
8: How they finance it or what?
7: They owned the land that it was built on, and they never sold it. They owned... The original Yankee Stadium was owned by the Knights of Columbus.
8: Really?
7: That's true.
8: When did it sell? I don't. That's interesting.
7: I don't know. Oh, the new Yankee Stadium is across the street from the old one.
8: Oh, okay.
7: It's literally right next door.
8: Oh.
7: To the current Yankee Stadium, but and also, you know, although the Yankee Stadium was the house that Ruth built. The Baltimore Stadium, or the Camden Yard, they call it. That's where Babe Ruth's father had a bar out in the right field. He did. He had a bar. And Ruth was such a bad boy that they sent him over to St. Mary's Industrial School just because they couldn't control him.
8: When he was growing up, he was a wayward youth, huh?
7: Yeah, he was. Although his father owned a
8: bar. He's from Baltimore? Babe Ruth?
7: Yeah, in fact, if you ever want to go, there's a place on Carroll Street. It's his birthplace, and I've been there many times. And they'll actually let you hold the...
8: Two years ago, when we were down in D.C., Johnny and I, and on the way home, we went up to Edgar Allan Poe's birthplace in Baltimore.
7: Oh, he wasn't born in Baltimore.
8: Yeah, I don't know if he was.
7: No, he wasn't.
8: Well, I don't know if he was born there or not.
7: Virginia.
8: He might have been born there, but all I know is there is the house he grew up in. And then about two blocks away, he's buried in Baltimore. That's why the Ravens are called the Baltimore Ravens.
7: Baltimore Ravens.
8: Quote the Raven. I won't argue he might have been born in Virginia, but I know that his childhood. And what's weird about it is it is. Really kind of a weird apartment building. It's very like a tenement house, you know?
7: Yeah.
8: But it's right there next to the, they saved it as a national historical thing, but it's right in the middle of a Section 8, like, housing thing. It's not the most tourist friendly
7: Believe it or not, Edgar Allan Poe actually wrote as much as 17 volumes of all of his works. Most of them aren't very well known, but they just published a compilation of all his works, and it took up 17 volumes.
8: Wow. He was prolific, yeah. Well, what's interesting is Sir Arthur Conan Doyle.
7: Yeah.
8: All the way up to Shining. Red Rum. Stephen King. They were all in, they were all born and inspired by Edgar Allan Poe. You know, the Telltale Heart and all that. Yeah, exactly.
7: And Poe died at age 40, believe it or not.
8: Yeah, he was young. I don't remember. I don't even remember if he was young.
7: He was only a little over 40 years old. He didn't reach his 41st birthday.
8: Have you ever been to Boston, the Green Monster?
7: No, Fenway Park.
8: Yeah.
7: Oh, you know why it's called Fenway Park, don't you?
8: No.
7: Because it's in the Fenway neighborhood.
8: I was going to guess that, but that seemed too easy. I thought maybe Fenway.
7: No, that's why.
8: I can tell you, we were there in 1998, and the tribe had just lost the World Series in 97, and we were there in the summer, and we were there, and it would have been probably the 14th or 15th of July. I should look it up, but I remember sitting there in Fenway. And seems like the tribe got blown out like 15-0, but I got to see a grand slam by a Boston player over the Green Monster.
7: Oh, and,
8: but that place it's tiny, man. It's like
7: It is. It's a bandbox. No question.
8: It is tiny. It's amazing.
7: So is Wrigley Field too.
8: Always puzzled me. Name me another sport where you could have different dimensions of the field. Football's the same. Basketball. Baseball is a unique thing run by a monopoly. The 1919 Black Sox, the Congress, took over. They said, baseball is a monopoly, but it's so important, we're going to make sure the Congress watches it.
7: The whole business about the free agency in the 70s was the breakup of
8: the reserve clause.
7: It's reserve clause. That's
8: right. Well, that was the thing. People used to say, old timers used to say, oh, you know, when I was coming up, our players were loyal to our team. And I'm like,
7: no, they weren't.
8: No, they weren't. If you don't have, give me the guy's name. Oh, the baseball player that sued. Oh, dang on it.
7: Oh, Catfish Hunter.
8: No.
7: Messersmith. Andy Messersmith.
8: No, I don't know it. Maybe it was the NFL guy I'm thinking about.
7: But Andy Messersmith.
8: Why was he called Catfish Hunter?
7: Because he looked like a catfish. Look at his face. I mean, literally, he had.
8: Really? Why? Because he had mustache or what? Lamb chops?
7: Yeah, he did. He looked like a catfish. In fact, he worked Charles O'Finley. Remember him? He owned the Oakland A's. He's the one that started all that business. Because they all abandoned Oakland and went to New York because of Steinbrenner.
8: Oh.
7: And Steinbrenner got his start in Cleveland, you know. Because he was in the shipbuilding business in Cleveland.
8: He wanted to buy the Indians. Matter of fact, my niece Leah graduated Ohio State in May of 2002, and the keynote speaker was George W. Bush, and that was kind of cool to be in the horseshoe and watch his limousine, the Beast, come right out on the floor. But you know who got an honorary PhD from Ohio State that day? George Steinbrenner.
7: I can believe that. Yeah.
8: I don't know. Did he go to Ohio State? I don't even know.
7: George W. Bush really should be the commissioner of baseball because he's still in the Texas Rangers.
8: Oh, George W. Bush.
7: He'd be a good commissioner of baseball. He really would. He knows the game. So,
8: you think so?
7: Yeah, I do. Talk about. Okay, I can't remember what I was gonna. But you know, Brooks Robinson again. He only signed a 1 year contract for 23 years. He never signed more than a 1 year contract.
8: Okay,
7: He was so good. Of course, he holds the record for 16 straight Golden Gloves at third base. That's never been equaled.
8: The guy
7: 16 straight Golden
8: Gloves. Who am I thinking of for the Pirates? That he was on a humanitarian.
7: Oh, you talk about? Oh yeah,
8: Oh man, oh, yeah. He died early. He died in a plane crash. He was on a human.
7: Roberto Clemente.
8: Was he? Where's Roberto from? Cuba, Haiti.
7: No, he's from Nicaragua.
8: Nicaragua,
7: and because there was a earthquake down there.
8: Oh.
7: And he died around New Year's Eve that year.
8: Oh, okay.
7: Clemente. In fact, the bridge over.
8: Yeah, the Clemente Bridge.
7: Is known
8: yeah,
7: as Clemente
8: you're right.
7: Bridge.
8: Yeah.
7: I mean, he's a great humanitarian. So it was.
8: Oh, you know what? Hold on a minute. I believe it or not, I think thinking of rivers made me think of Curt Flood.
7: I remember Curt.
8: That's Flood, yeah. Now was he a baseball player, Curt Flood?
7: Yeah,
8: yeah.
7: For
8: Cleveland, did you say?
7: I can't remember. I thought he played for Baltimore at one point too.
8: I thought it was St. Louis, but I just remember Curt Flood was the one that really sued Major League Baseball over the reserve clause and gave us free agency.
7: Yeah, that could be. Oh, and you remember? He owned the Indians and brought
8: Bill Veeck.
7: Yeah, Bill. Yeah, there was a crazy dude.
8: Oh man, you know what? That was on the History Channel. Arthur Fonzarelli. What's his real name? Fonzie. The actor's
7: Henry
8: name.
7: Winkler.
8: Henry Winkler does a crazy things, and they did the death of Disco Night, okay,
7: oh, yeah.
8: Over in Chicago. And you can get, yeah. Oh, and that was Bill Veeck promoted that. And they blew up all the albums. People were throwing albums, and they had to call the game. It was total bedlam, man. Yeah, Death Before Disco or whatever.
7: He also brought Eddie Goodell when he owned the St. Louis Browns. But before they moved to Baltimore,
8: I don't know. Oh, so you're from Baltimore, obviously.
7: No, I'm from Youngstown. I was born raised here.
8: How do you know so much about Baltimore?
7: Because Brooks Robinson was my boyhood hero.
8: Got it. Okay.
7: And my godfather's brother was a scout for a major league scout locally here, and when Brooks was in his last year, he sent me a autographed picture. Glossy, color picture of him, all autographed, and I still have it in my back room. And I'm sure it came from Uncle Frank, which was, like I said, my godfather's brother.
8: I'll be darned.
7: And he knew I was his. I've been with the Orioles since 1969.
8: Hmm.
7: And I've rooted for him ever since. We've had a lot of bad years, but they're going to be all right. Eddie Goodell was.
8: Somebody just sent this to me. Ironically, your two topics are Brooks Robinson won the Roberto Clemente Award in 1972. He was the MVP of the World Series in 70. I didn't know.
7: Yes, he was. They called him the human vacuum cleaner because nothing could get past him past third
8: base. Baltimore Orioles retired their number five. He's in the Orioles Hall of Fame.
7: He's also in the National Hall of Fame. In fact, about 10 years
8: ago. Oh, he's a member of the Major League Baseball All-Century team. Huh.
7: Yes, I met him a couple of times. He's a good guy. They also put about 10 years ago, they put out statuettes of him and gave him away on that ballpark.
8: His 23 seasons spent in the Seagull team, Major League Red, since matched by Carl Yastrzemski, matched it. So.
7: Yeah. Yeah, so, speaking of the Red Sox, the voice of the Red Sox was a guy by the name of Joe Castiglione. And he was married to a Youngstown girl, too.
8: Well, with a name like that, that tracks.
7: And he started here in Youngstown, too, at the local...
8: I can hear him coming on. Hey, how you doing? We're going to do the game today. Hope you got. I hope you got money on the game today, right?
7: Oh, Joe's a good guy. I've met him a couple of times. He's a good guy.
8: Wow. Upon his retirement, he had 2,896 games, 10,654 at-bats. Wow.
7: Yeah. Yeah, Brooks was a great guy. Huh. In fact, I first saw him when I was 12 years old. There was a doubleheader in Cleveland on in 1972, and I waited for him until about midnight, until at the end of the game, and he signed my autograph right as he took off and went wherever he went at the end of the game.
8: He was from Little Rock, Arkansas.
7: Yes, he was.
8: Huh.
7: Blue Rock.
8: Look at this.
7: He died a couple years ago.
8: But, oh, all right.
7: And his wife was deceased also as well.
8: But. Got it. All right, well, it's good to hear from you.
7: Have a great day.
8: Take care. WNIR, hello.
9: Hello.
8: Hi.
9: Hey, good show. Hey, you were talking about the ball player that filed the lawsuit about the free agency. That was Kurt Flood.
8: Yeah, Kurt Flood. But I don't remember the backstory. I don't know who he played for or anything like that.
9: He was with the Cardinals. And actually, the first ball player that took advantage of that new ruling, well, I heard the name Andy Messersmith mentioned. It was him. He was the first ball player that was able to sign into free agency, and Catfish Hunter was like the second.
8: Hmm.
9: I really appreciate your show. You always got something going on, and it's never stale.
8: I appreciate that. Kurt Flood.
9: Yeah, he was with the Phillies. And
8: No. Okay, wait a minute. He loved football, and my uncle Ronnie, his younger brother, he lived the Indians. But my dad in the 70s, when we went out one time, I got a picture. We're out on Tappan Lake, and my dad had a Cincinnati Reds hat on. Okay.
9: Yeah.
8: I think Kurt Flood originally started from Cincinnati. He might have been on more than one team, but I don't remember.
9: Yeah, if I recall, he was with the Cardinals. But he could have started out with them. But, yeah, that whole thing started when he got traded. And he basically gave his career up for that. He made a comeback a couple of years later with the Washington Senators, which are now the Texas Rangers. And at that time he was, middle-aged. And that there's a lot that he did for today's
8: I'll tell you what, man. Everybody, I mean, look at the heck. You can go to the guy's probably going to be the Browns' starting quarterback, $230 million, and all of those people owe their huge careers to Kurt Flood and the guys.
9: Flood became one of the most
8: pivotal figures in sports labor history when he refused to accept a trade.
9: He did.
8: Accept a trade in 1969 season, ultimately going to the U.S. Supreme Court. Although his legal challenge was unsuccessful, it brought about additional solidarity among players. They fought against baseball's reserve clause and sought free agency. And basically, if you were... You signed a contract. They owned you from the womb to the tomb, they being the owner of the team, right?
9: Well, the philosophy was, at that time, I think, they're the ones that took a chance on you, and they own you, And I don't know if that was fair or not, but I know when, as a little kid, when that whole Kurt Flood thing was going on, I hated it because, all my favorite Indian players were getting lost through free agency, and that reached all the way into, with the super teams of the 90s, with your Manny Ramirez's and your Jim Tomey's and your Albert Bell. So there was a lot of positive of that, but for the fan, a whole lot of negative because the smaller, the smaller venues just couldn't make, they couldn't keep their players. And, I didn't, in that sense, I wasn't a big fan of that, so.
8: Well, I don't know if it's true or not, but I remember CC Sabathia for the Tribe in the last 20 years, right?
9: Another one, yes, that we lost.
8: It seemed to me like I just remember reading an article with, or maybe I heard he's retired now, but Steve French, it seems like one day French was talking about it with a couple guys on the, and said that the rumor was that CC Sabathia said, look, I love Cleveland, but the Yankees offered me a king's ransom. If you pay me the same as the Yankees, I'll stay here. I don't know if that's true or not. Maybe I'm misremembering.
9: That could be. I know, but they had already traded him away before, you know, seeing, you know, the storm ahead. You know, they traded him away to Milwaukee.
8: Oh, I don't remember that. Okay, all right.
9: Yeah, they ended up getting a couple of decent ballplayers for him. Actually, if you look at the Indians have played the game rather well. If you think about it, in the last 30-plus years, we've never had a bad team. They've always been, you know, in the loop, so to speak. And here we go again this year. So it's just... It's all about money management, I guess, who you would know that more than anyone.
8: Well, I mean, yeah, I mean, it's not just that. It's just, look, the bottom line is it's really all, like, for example, when I came on this morning, I know that the Cavaliers are playing the New York Knickerbockers. I don't know if they're in New York or if they're in Cleveland, and I have no, I don't have no idea if they're on local TV. You might have to watch it on Prime or Amazon or NFL had two or three Netflix games last fall. You got to watch it on Hulu and pay for this. And, you know, I think that business model is going to bite major league teams in the butt. But they don't seem to mind it because, you know, basically because sports betting is so ubiquitous now, the sports the average person watching the game isn't good enough for him now, it seems like.
9: No. And as a boomer, I can't deal with it. I mean, I can't find the Cavs. I don't have the Cavs. But I do know how to work a radio.
8: Yeah, exactly. Right.
9: I do it. You know, and as a kid, there was a song out there years ago, I watched the game on the radio.
8: Exactly.
9: And that's what I did.
8: Exactly.
9: I mean, as a kid, that's how I did it. Yep. Indians, Browns.
8: I remember Gibbs Shanley. He did something I always remember being young. The Browns are going to left to right on your radio dial. You could visual, you know what? I don't know if you remember that. You know, he would say,
9: "Oh yeah."
8: And you could visually say, "Oh, okay." Well, they're going from this end, but yeah, I don't know. We'll see. But it's big money, man. It is.
9: Yeah. I'll tell you.
8: Appreciate the call, but I got to make room for lunch already. Okay.
9: I get.
8: All right. Call me again,
9: thank you, buddy.
8: Thank you.
9: Bye bye.
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0: All right. Sunny, 90 degrees, wind gusts into the mid-20s, low overnight of 69 degrees, gust of 20 miles an hour overnight. Tomorrow, 88. Thunderstorms tomorrow, 30%. And then Tuesday night, low of 59. A little cooler. I'm going to take a break for lunch. WNIR, Ken Akron, is 12 o'clock.
5: From ABC News. I'm Mike Tabusky. A judge in New York has ruled certain evidence seized from Luigi Mangione's backpack when he was arrested must be suppressed. Specifically, the judge said Mangione's backpack was not in a grabbable area when he was detained by police in Pennsylvania, and therefore prosecutors will be barred from using a loaded magazine, cell phone, wallet, and computer chip from that bag. However, the alleged murder weapon and a notebook of Mangione's writings will be allowed. Attorneys for President Trump have informed a federal judge that the president is dropping his $10 billion lawsuit against the Internal Revenue Service, and now the DOJ has just announced an anti-weaponization fund, a collection of $1.7 billion of taxpayer funding aimed at paying out victims of supposed government weaponization. It all comes as the tensions with Iran ratchet up, with the president now planning a national security meeting tomorrow at the White House. ABC News White House correspondent Karen Travers with more.
6: We are told that he also had conversations over the weekend with Vice President Vance, Secretary of State Marco Rubio, the CIA director, as well as his special envoy Steve Witkoff. But tomorrow's meeting is set to talk about next steps in Iran and potential military operations. The president's been asked that question so many times of what could potentially trigger a return to major combat operations, and the president will not say, but just said you'll know it when that happens.
5: President Trump also issuing a stark warning after Iranian drones struck a nuclear plant in the U.S.
7: Any escalation in the region and you see it immediately reflected in oil prices. And this morning you're seeing oil prices climbing after President Trump warned in a post for Iran, the clock is ticking and they better get moving fast. That was his quote. His words calling into question the fragile ceasefire with Iran, with the critical question of what happens to that Strait of Hormuz still unanswered.
5: ABC's chief business

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0: Weeks after President Trump and Pope Leo traded barbs over the war in the Middle East, now there's another dispute between the White House and the Catholic Church. Federal authorities are now planning to use eminent domain to seize 14 acres of land owned by the Catholic Diocese of El Paso.
3: The site sits alongside a 29-foot statue of Christ overlooking El Paso and Ciudad Juarez across the Rio Grande. Crews have already used dynamite nearby to level the land for border wall construction.
4: The blasting that they've done so far, we haven't seen that it has damaged the monument itself, but there's no telling.
3: Ruben Escandon Jr. is with the Mount Cristo Rey Restoration Committee. He worries about the future of a site that has drawn pilgrims for nearly a century. Jim Ryan, ABC News.
0: The nation's heartland is bracing for a new round of severe weather today following a weekend of tornadoes in Nebraska. ABC's Alex Perez reports from Chicago.
5: Sirens blaring in Alexandria, Nebraska. At least one confirmed tornado touching down near St. Labore. The tornado warnings reaching Omaha, where American Jake Rosemarin is quarantining after the deadly hantavirus outbreak on that cruise ship. Jake documenting the experience online.
0: Many of those same impacted areas are bracing for more severe weather today. Meanwhile, in Minnesota, the governor has mobilized the National Guard to help fight wildfires burning in the northern part of that state. Dry, hot, and windy conditions have created an increased risk for fires. I'm Mike Dubusky, ABC News.
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2: 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Eight minutes past the hour of 12 noon. A very good afternoon to you. We have a beautiful, beautiful Monday afternoon. Sunshine, 82 degrees currently. We'll take a full look at that weather forecast coming up momentarily. But first off, here's what's happening this hour in the news. 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That number again, write it down, 644-5577. 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In the news this hour, an accident that claimed the lives of two people in a deadly head-on crash in Perry Township remains under investigation at this hour. The Ohio State Highway Patrol says that speed may well have been a factor in the death of 21-year-old Cole Scholey of Beach City, Ohio. They say Scholey went left of center, hitting the car driven by 56-year-old Kelly Kemp of Massillon head-on. The accident occurred Saturday on State Route 62 near Milepost 11. A 22-year-old Cleveland man returns to court today, accused of killing a Costco worker in the store's parking lot on April 25th. The suspect, Christian Bryant, is charged with 2 counts of murder, 2 counts of felonious assault in connection with the death of 61-year-old Randy Corrigan. Bryant was arrested at the scene, where investigators found 13 fired .40-caliber shell casings as well as a knife. And the Cleveland Asian Festival, that was forced to shut down over the weekend. In fact, shut down Sunday due to overcrowding. Organizers say that they became the victim of their own great success. Well, they estimated a crowd of about 50,000 on Sunday alone. The event closed down 3 hours early. Vendors were sent packing. The two-day event was held in the Asia Town section of Cleveland. That's on East 27th and Payne Avenue. The state of Ohio cracking down on Medicaid fraud. Included in the plans announced by Governor DeWine is a moratorium on new home health care and hospice businesses from becoming Medicaid subscribers, as well as suspending payment to providers who have been red flagged on their business practices. The governor says Ohio saved more than $600 million in taxpayer funds by diverting patients to skilled nursing or other residential care services away from home health care. And Airbnb says that they will be deploying its anti-party screening technology during Memorial Day weekend, potentially blocking thousands of bookings flagged as high-risk or unauthorized gatherings. About 230 Ohio residents were discouraged from booking entire homes, home listings during last year's holiday weekend. This includes 55 here in the Cleveland area. Amid ongoing local debate over short-term rental regulations. And the company says potential party indicators are reservations timing, guests' past reservations, and attempts to book a whole property rather than just a room. And Geauga County commissioners have given the green light to purchase a library building on Ravenwood Drive for $3.2 million. Planners are hoping to convert that structure into a new Chardon Senior Center. The county will lease the building back to the library for $1 annually until mid-27. The Department on Aging plans to renovate the building for senior activities. We're going to come back. Segment 2 of Local News coming up right after this.

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2: 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Hey, tonight's dine-in special is The Bistro's amazing half-pound burger, house-cut fries for only $8 with another regular menu item, food or beverage purchase. 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Well, more than 100 inmates on Ohio's death row remain in some, what, legal limbo. Governor Mike DeWine halted lethal injections after calling the method, quote, impossible from a practical point of view. Ohio has not carried out an execution since 2018. The General Assembly has not adopted a replacement execution method as of yet. Execution warrants have been issued for dates through 2029, but Governor DeWine has indicated none will proceed without legislative action. Drug enforcement efforts are getting a bit of a boost in Medina County. Commissioners have approved a $183,181 grant to support the Drug Task Force during the year 2026. Commissioners unanimously approved the funding. The grant was awarded through the Ohio Office of Criminal Justice Services. Hudson City Council is set to vote on a proposed zoning overhaul of the South Darrow Road corridor. The plan would create a new district aimed at encouraging redevelopment of vacant office properties there. City officials say the changes are intended to modernize the zoning regulations in a corridor that has struggled with vacancies and changing office market conditions, particularly around the former Joann headquarters campus. Gas prices aren't expected to keep travelers off the roads over this Memorial Day weekend. AAA predicts that a record number of Americans will journey some 50 miles or more from their home. AAA projects that 45 million Americans will travel between Thursday, May 21st and Monday, May 25th. That's up a little bit less than 1% from the 44.8 million who traveled over the holidays over the holiday weekend last year. So Memorial Day weekend, slight uptick on folks say that they will be traveling at least 50 miles or more from home. We're going to come back 15 minutes past 12 noon. We have sports on the way after this.
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2: 17 minutes past 12 noon, and again, a very good afternoon to you. Good afternoon to the Cleveland Cavaliers as well. Donovan Mitchell scored 26 points, Jared Allen and Sam Merrill each adding 23, and the Cleveland Cavaliers beat the Detroit Pistons 125-94 in Detroit, and that, of course, was Game 7 to advance to the Eastern Conference Finals. Cavaliers will face the New York Knicks for a shot at the NBA Finals. Game 1 of the Western Conference Finals tonight in Oklahoma City with the defending NBA champion Thunder hosting the San Antonio Spurs. Final game, let's see what we have. Aaron Mobley, I'm looking to see when the game is. Game one of the Eastern Conference Finals against the Knicks, Madison Square Garden. That's tomorrow night, by the way, at 8 p.m. So the Cavs at the Knicks, 8 o'clock tomorrow. You'll find it on ESPN. Kyle Manzardo homered twice. The Cleveland Guardians hit a season-high 6 home runs in a 10-3 blowout of the Cincinnati Reds at Progressive Field. Manzardo had a 2-run homer and a solo shot. The Guardians won 2 of 3 in the first series between Ohio's two teams in 2026. The Rubber Ducks, incredible game. They rallied to defeat the Chesapeake Bay Sox 10-9 in the final of their 6-game series at 717 Credit Union Park. Hey, the Bay Sox scored 8 runs in the first inning and led 8-0 into the fourth inning before the Ducks lit up and made the comeback. Akron scored 10 runs in the 6 innings to pick up the victory. Again, they beat the Chesapeake Bay Sox 10-9. We're going to come back. We have business and the weather on the way after this.
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2: In business action today, oil prices swung after a scare overnight where prices popped and then moderated, and kind of a yo-yo move kept stocks, the stock markets worldwide somewhat unsettled. The S&P 500 edged up 0.1% on Monday, flipping between modest gains and modest losses. The Dow Industrials added 187 points. The NASDAQ Composite slipped 0.1% but remains near records set last week after the S&P 500. Earlier in the morning, Asian stocks sank after oil prices jumped on worries about the Iran war. But oil prices later receded, which helped European stock markets flip from losses into the gain category. Treasury yields also gave up overnight gains as oil prices retreated somewhat. Berkshire Hathaway added a $2.6 billion stake in Delta Airlines, marking the company's return to the airline industry after exiting the sector entirely during the COVID-19 pandemic. That was back in 2020. Cisco Systems planning to cut nearly 4,000 employees, less than 5% of the company's global workforce. That's all as part of a strategic shift toward artificial intelligence. A new report indicating Social Security benefits could see a 3.9% cost of living adjustment next year, an increase of 1.1 percent points from this year. Also in business action, a new wave of AI-driven job cuts at major tech and corporate employers have not delivered the usual stock bounce, with traders skeptical that headcount trims translates into fatter margins. Analysts say the muted reaction reflects worries that AI may outrun visible revenue gains deep into next year. So they're starting to question that AI influence. And Novo Nordisk is rolling out the Wegovy pill globally after a U.S. launch this year, intensifying its showdown with competitor Eli Lilly's Foundayo. Analysts say that the next 12 months is decisive for which company captures the emerging obesity market demand. We're going to come back. Well, let's take a look at the weather forecast right now rather than take a break. In the forecast, beautiful day today. We have sunny skies and a high planned near 89. We're certainly working our way towards that right now. Don't get too excited, though. Chance of rain, showers, thunderstorms overnight tonight, and mostly cloudy skies, if nothing less. 69 degrees or overnight low. They're calling for showers in the early morning, 2 a.m., 3 a.m. area, and that's going to carry into Tuesday morning and bring with it possibly some Tuesday morning thunderstorms. Mostly sunny into the late part of the day on Tuesday with a high of 88 degrees. Chance of showers Tuesday night, chance of thunderstorms, overnight low near 58. Wednesday, chance of showers in the morning to early afternoon, mostly cloudy. The rain will dissipate a bit into the afternoon, but we are going to continue Wednesday looking at cloudy skies and a high of 64. As I look ahead, they call for some sunshine on Thursday. But you better enjoy it, because they say a sunny Thursday and a high of 65, but then Thursday night, Friday, Friday night, Saturday, Saturday night, Sunday, cloudy and showers in the forecast. So you better enjoy the today and Thursday. In the meantime, right now, again, we have a beautiful sunshiny day. Our temperature reading at 82 degrees with 22 and a half minutes past 12 noon. 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
8: And I'm settling back in. E-bikes. We talked a lot about them. And hopefully I get this.
9: High school, a member of the soccer team, was leaving a teammate's house after a friends of Samuel Alfaro visit the scene. Alfaro, a student at Rolling Meadows High School, a member of the soccer team, was leaving a teammate's house after a pasta party, riding an e-bike, when police say he failed to stop at a stop sign and crashed into a pickup truck at South Reuter and West Grove Street in Arlington Heights.
10: I used to hang out with him every day. He was like a brother for me.
9: In a tragic irony, the crash happened the same time the Arlington Heights Board of Trustees approved an ordinance to regulate the use of e-bikes, which can reach speeds of 20 to 28 miles per hour. Among the restrictions, riders under 16 are not permitted to operate high-speed e-bikes, and they're banned from the sidewalk. Neighboring Palatine also approved its own e-bike ordinance.
11: I think the big thing with these e-bikes and e-scooters, these untitled motor vehicles, is that people don't understand what kind of power they have. People don't understand how heavy they are.
9: The popularity of e-bikes has been on the rise the past several years. Mike Geigel owns Never Ending Cycles in Streamwood and says customers appreciate the pedal assist or throttle feature.
12: You can ride a bike like you could as a kid, just with boundless energy. There's no more hill. There's no more headwind.
9: Geigel says he does not sell the high-speed e-bikes and agrees with restrictions enacted by municipalities, which he hopes will help with education.
12: Parents, anybody thinking about buying an e-bike should visit a bike shop. not a department store, not the internet.
9: Meanwhile, police are urging parents to talk to their teens about safety and reminding them that helmets, while not always required, can save lives.
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8: Yeah, so ironically, we were talking about e-bikes in the last week here in Ohio. Oh, it's been a month or so. On Route 39, west of Sugar Creek, Ohio, about 5 in the morning, kind of a foggy morning, as I have to adjust my microphone. Settling in here after Tom was in. Apologize, we all have things differently. About 5 in the morning, guy on an e-bike going to work, and he crossed across the street. He's on the right-hand side. He wants to go to the left to go into work, and he got hit by, he was 30, I think a 27-year-old was in the Jeep, and then a 55-year-old man plowed into both of them. And we talked a lot about, you know, but that article there from ABC, which, you know, we subscribe to, and I can get various articles from them off our national feed, is in Arlington Heights, Illinois. That's north of Chicago. Kind of a nicer suburban. And 17-year-old boy was riding an e-bike, and he died in a crash. It's been a while ago. But anyhow, untitled motor vehicle is what the cops said. And I wonder the legality of it. Your motorcycle has a title. Your car, heck, my moped did back in the late 70s, had a title. And that way it required getting a license, a physical license, because you're using the roads. But I also had to get almost a endorsement, like riding a motorcycle. Endorsement. I went through pretty much the same training, except it was on a moped, and I had a license when I was 14. Didn't have to have insurance, but should e-bikes be required to be a titled motor vehicle? Would that change things? If you have an e-bike stolen, how do you prove it was stolen? I didn't even think about that. That was the part that got me. Do you think the state of Ohio would have the authority to mandate some kind of titling? If you have an e-bike, and the guy said, the one guy there, now consider the source, he owns a bike shop, and he said, you know, people just order these things and have them delivered, and they have no training, they have no idea, they don't know how they work, they're kind of learning, you know, but this kid got killed. And earlier, I had a guy calling in saying he was up in, he was up in, I got so much to try to get through a summer pre-holiday day. Up in the Metro Parks, the Cleveland Metro Parks is what he said. And he said they've got these metro parks allow bicycles. You shouldn't be on the street. But I don't know. Something needs to be done. And here's why. And I don't know. I'm just using this as an example. So the 17-year-old boy crashed into, I think it was a week ago. And I thought, well, I'm going to sandbag this for a slower time. I knew this is my 13th Trying to figure, it would be technically my 14th summer. Because I came on technically in August of 2012. So I'm pretty much know after the 13 or 14 years. When we get beautiful weather and we get pre-holiday, sometimes after sandbag topics. Samuel's a member of the soccer team. They were at a pasta party. He failed to stop at a stop sign, crashed into a pickup truck. The driver of the truck was not hurt. So if this kid doesn't stop at a stop sign and runs, there's no way this pickup truck driver could be sued, right? Or wrong. I don't know. I don't know how that works. That has to do with, I don't think that the driver, hopefully he won't be sued. This article didn't say anything about that. But I don't know. I mean, if a kid hits your truck, what are you going to do? Let's say I'm sure he damaged the truck and the kid's dead. I'm sure is an e-bike covered on your uninsured motorists? Technically, a bicycle is not. How does that work with the any insurance agents out there? Would an e-bike or a bicycle crash into a car, a vehicle, a pickup truck in this state? Any damage done, that would come out of the driver's insurance, right? It'd be like the uninsured motorist kind of thing. I don't know. Oh, here it is. I found it. As soon as I stopped looking for it. Emerald Necklace Metro Parks in Cleveland. I've never been on it. WNIR, hello, you're on the air.
14: Hey, John.
8: Hey.
14: Unfortunately, I was in that when that accident happened down Sugar Creek. That happened like 5 minutes before I got there. I was on my way to work. I wanted to save these e-bikes. The guys I was with.
8: Man, you got to get out of the wind, brother. I don't know where you are, but I can't hear you.
14: How about now?
8: Okay. Now? Yeah.
14: Yeah, so I worked with some Amish guys that rode the bike. And the one guy, he'd been hit 3 times already. And they are faster than you think. And a lot of times these guys don't understand that, you know, a moving vehicle can't stop as quick when they go left of center, right? So, yeah, when I worked down there in Berlin area, the bikes, that was really sketchy. And some of the police officers I talked to down there, they said the Amish community had so much influence down there because of the money that they weren't going to regulate them. So they just had to kind of deal with the accidents as they came about, as horrible as they were. But I worked down there for about 3 months, and I seen 4 accidents that were.
8: Where were you? Walnut Creek, or where were you? Yeah.
14: Berlin.
8: Berlin, okay. Mm-hmm.
14: Yeah. And like I said, it was, a 3-month thing that I worked down there, but it was just horrible.
8: Well, I'm told by some of my kin that live down in that neck of the woods, and other people have called in saying that some of these employers have built charging stations at the workplace. So the guys, when they go into work, their 8 hours or things can be charged up to give them a ride home.
14: Yep, that's true. That is definitely true. But the thing is when you're going to work down there, it's a different, when you're up early, that's their mode of transportation. The Amish used to get van drivers to take them back and forth to work, but now they ride these e-bikes. And even though they have electric vests on, you know, the bright colored vest on, you can't see them. It's like, you know, when you're traveling like 6 a.m, it's a different sort of darkness down there. It's not like.
8: Oh, I know. I was born. Trust me. I know exactly what you're talking about.
14: Yeah. And you're.
8: I used to run. My dad used to wake me. I don't know why. My dad didn't have to be at the mill until in Dover until 7 a.m. They were always up at 4:30 or 5 in the morning. You know what I mean? I'm like, don't you people ever sleep, you know? But so my senior year of high school, on New Year's Eve, I came home. I said, Dad, you work tomorrow? And he goes, yeah. And I said, I want you to wake me when you're leaving. I'm going to start running in the morning in the dark, you know, in the wintertime. And it was, remember how cold it was in the late 70s, early 80s in January? And we didn't have all I had was long johns and sweatpants. But I got out and I ran. But I'm running around the streets of Dover, which were largely desolated at 5:30 in the morning. But, you know, a snowplow or a big truck could come past, and, you know, it's very dark, and it's a weird dark, like you said, down there. There's no...
14: Yeah, it's all, it gives you the tornado vibe. Like, it's, like, that dark. And, I mean, I traveled. My truck's got all these sensors and stuff on it, and it was scary going down there to work because you just... You
8: what kind of truck? Right? What kind of truck?
14: I have a Dodge Ram. Longhorn edition. It has all the sensors in it.
8: What's that mean, all the sensors? What do you mean?
14: It'll park itself. It's got 360 sensors all the way around in the bumpers. It'll pick up, you know, supposed to pick up cars in front of you and all that other stuff.
8: Does it have that automatic braking stuff?
14: Yeah, yeah. It's a $100,000 truck.
8: Oh, my gosh.
14: But half the stuff I don't use, it's super fast, but the point is with the Amish, you're on them so fast that you know, you've hit them, you know, and like I said, I had a couple of close calls, and the e-bikes, they don't care. They just turn in front of you, or they try to dart across, and the big one that hit everybody down there that I've seen the most was when the roads were wet, the bikes would slide out from underneath them, and then people would run over them.
8: Oh, my.
14: Yeah, so that happened at least twice in my 3 month period down there, and so you know the like a motorcycle spinning out, you know, on a wet pavement.
8: Yeah,
14: you know, imagine turning left to get in front of somebody, and boom, they spin out and you can't get stopped, and now you know you've run over them. So, but I do think the e-bikes need to be regulated because.
8: Hey, what became of the 27-year-old Jeep driver? Do you remember?
14: He got killed.
8: I'd had like three people tell me that, but I couldn't find that. What happened is the Jeep driver, he gets out. This guy cuts him, the Amish kid, he's 30. When you get to be my age, 30's a kid, you know. The 30-year-old man going to work at 5 in the morning, and the Jeep kid in the Jeep was 27. And he hits him, right? He gets out to give aid, and then a 55-year-old man came in and hit both of them.
14: Yeah, because keep in mind, they're now giving aid in the oncoming lane.
8: I didn't visualize that.
14: Yeah, yeah.
8: Was so the guy, I visualized the truck driver, the 55-year-old, coming down the same direction they were going. So I think they were going westbound. But do you think that the driver might have been coming from the east and hit him on there? Oh, my. I didn't think about that.
14: Yeah, he hit him while they were trying to do stuff in the oncoming lane. So the one guy turned into a hero to rescue what he just happened, and unfortunately he gets hit by oncoming traffic.
8: Oh, God. I mean, so,
14: and like I said, I was sitting there in the line when the ambulance passed all of us to do what they had to do.
8: Well, I don't know who builds these, but the article said that Amazon has stopped. Amazon won't sell these e-bikes in California, the state of California, and I don't know. You know, why that would be.
14: Well, John, everything I have personally is faster than it should be. Even my lawnmower goes faster than it should. But I can tell you that's not, it's like gun control. It's not going to stop it. It's basically the training that goes with it, you know. And here's the crazy part. I followed a family, and imagine like a row of ducks, right? So the mama duck was riding her bike. And the kids in size got smaller e-bikes to match them. And they were keeping up with mom. Mm. So, we're talking 7-year-old, 8-year-old on an e-bike, you know, following their mother. I mean, that's moving on. Because they go pretty quick. So, I mean, it's scary, you can go from being just going to work, right?
8: Mm-hmm.
14: And now you're in jail because you ran over somebody. And again, it's a different sort of dark down there, you know, because the headlights blinding the oncoming driver. He didn't even see him, right?
8: Yeah, well, that's what I mean. At the end of the day, they're, you know, you've got somebody that, I guess, technically, and he, you know, when they passed the law, I think it was 8 summers ago, we had a lawmaker in Columbus, somewhere in that neck of the woods. And he was motivated, he and a lot of bicycle enthusiasts, Cleveland and Cincinnati, you have these bicyclist clubs and everything, and they had One of the state, the guy that sponsored the bill was a big bicyclist and said we should have access to the road legally. And you have to give them 3 feet, even you, a car behind them, you have to give them 3 feet, a yardstick, you know, when you go around them.
14: Yeah.
8: And that means you could be 2 or 3 feet in over the double yellow line. And I don't know, I think something needs to be done with these.
14: Well, the problem, John, is when they actually decide they're going to stop in your lane and hold their hand out to turn left. And you're coming at them. They're not in your bike lane. They're now in the middle of the road thinking that they have, you can see them and you can't.
8: Yeah.
14: So that's where, you know, it becomes a, I don't want to call it arrogance, but when you're down there around them enough, and again, I'm not picking on the Amish, but I've seen kids here locally in Akron, Canton do the same thing where they just blast across the traffic thinking that, you know, they'll get it. And there's always that one car in the blind spot that hits them. But yeah, that's all I had. I just wanted to let you know that I was down there when that happened. And man, you know, it's just horrible with things like that.
8: Do you have a fifth wheel on that Dodge pickup?
14: No, I don't.
8: Would you haul with it? Why do you need that big thing?
14: Oh, it's a blast.
8: You don't need it. You wanted it.
14: Yeah, it's super fast. But I can pull my race car with it. I can pull a regular trailer.
8: Okay.
14: It's got the tow package in it, but I have a 69 Charger that's about 800 horsepower.
8: Oh, well, now wait a minute.
14: Yeah.
8: Is that Bo and Luke? What year Charger do they drive?
14: You nailed it. Actually, I do own a General Lee.
8: Has it got the Rebel flag on it?
14: Sure does. Yeah.
8: 383, 440. What kind of block you got in that thing?
14: It's a 440, but it's been built for nitrous. It's got 2 10-pound bottles of nitrous in the back seat.
8: It's got 2 10-pound what?
14: Bottles of nitrous oxide in the back seat.
8: Oh, like, first time I'd ever heard of that was Mad Max. Remember Mad Max? And he was driving that Interceptor. That was a Mustang down there in Australia. And when he really wanted to get away from the bad guys, he popped his fingers up, and that must have opened the nitrous. And, man, that thing would shoot like a rocket.
14: Yeah, they're a lot of fun when you hit.
8: Do you have to have a bigger cooling system for that, or how's that work?
14: Yeah, it's an oversized radiator. The fuel system, everything is oversized, and the engine had to be built with all forged pistons. So it's been engineered, so I don't...
8: Well, what class do you race it? Do you go down to Drag Race 42, or where do you go?
14: No, I drift. I slide them around the track.
8: What's that mean?
14: So it's like Fast and Furious.
8: Yeah, around what track?
14: They have different events, like down at Good Guys in Columbus and private tracks like Midvale.
8: Oh, you mean, Midvale. I know when I hear drifting, I was going to say Midvale. You mean dirt track?
14: No, asphalt.
8: You can drift on asphalt?
14: Well, you sure can. Go through a lot of tires, but that's half the fun.
8: What kind of tires you run? Are they slicks or are they... What kind?
14: No, they're street tires, BF Goodrich.
8: Yeah?
14: I stick with that brand because that's what was known to be on the General Lee. So it's all about look. But yeah.
8: Wait a minute. The General Lee ran Benjamin Franklin Goodrich tires? There's a deep piece of trivia. I didn't know that.
14: Yep.
8: I wonder, was that a sponsorship kind of thing? Do you know what I mean? I wonder if they offered their tires free of charge for the free publicity. For Dukes,
14: you know, in the last movie, the 2005 movie, they had BF Goodrich all over the screen and in the background as sponsor. So you might be onto something there. They might have given them some tires.
8: Wow, that. Well, you know, Pontiac was supposed to give Burt Reynolds. I can't remember the whole story. I saw a couple interviews. He said that they promised him a Pontiac Firebird, I think every time the model changed, like model year or whatever, you know. But later, I guess they didn't. And he was like, oh, they owe me a bunch of cars. But he did have 2 or 3 of them, you know. Them. That's interesting.
14: Yeah, fun stuff.
8: All right.
14: I listen to you all the time. Keep
8: appreciate it, brother. Thank you very much. Be careful. Right. You never know. WNIR, hello. Are you there?
15: John.
8: Yes.
15: Newsy, what's up, man?
8: What's up, man? I was thinking of you yesterday. Man, that was some crappy golf yesterday, man.
15: Well, you had 31 people within five shots of the lead. That's their most ever in a major championship.
8: I know, but I mean, nope. I mean, and then you got this guy, the two gloved guy from England. I thought he was Tommy Two Gloves.
15: Yeah, Aaron Rye. Yeah. Well, believe it or not, and they did mention it yesterday, but I knew this. His father taught him how to play. And he never played golf. The father never played golf. He just read it out of a book. I mean, that's crazy to think that he could do that. And then all of a sudden, you know, fast forward all these years later, he wins a major.
8: Yeah, I mean, it's the first time in 100 years they had somebody from, more England, technically.
15: Yeah, the first guy that won the PGA was from England. Nobody ever since then has ever won from England. Yeah, the very first tournament, the winner was from England. Faldo never did it. I mean, he won the Open Championship and the Masters. He won six majors, but he never won.
8: Oh, wow!
15: You know, the thing too is his press conference. His wife plays on the LET, which is the Ladies European Tour.
8: Hmm. Oh, really? The woman he was walking hand in hand with?
15: Yeah, I think he's the only professional that has a wife that's also a touring professional. I could be wrong, but I've never heard of anybody else that have. She was the number one player on the Hero Tour in India. You know, Hero, the moped bike?
8: Yeah, I do.
15: Okay, you know what I'm talking about?
8: I do.
15: Okay. Well, they sponsor Tiger's event here in the
8: state. I remember that, but I had no idea what they were.
15: Yeah, they're moped. Yeah. Well, I mean, they might be something other than, they call them maybe something else, but they're small bikes, you know.
8: Mm-hmm.
15: And everybody in India, you know, there's millions of them.
8: Sure.
15: I think all over the place.
8: Right.
15: But she was the number one player on their tour, number one ranked professional in India. And then,
8: I'll tell you what, man, she had that long black hair, and I'm like, man, she was kind of smoke show walking with him hand in hand.
15: Well, he said that 30 minutes prior to his round, her and him sat down for a little while, and she actually helps him in terms of how, you know, he thinks his way around the golf course, what he practices on, things like that. It's pretty unique.
8: Well, they did show him close up one time there at I think it was on the last hole while I was waiting to putt. And he had closed his eyes and was kind of just very zen, you know. And Nance even said, you know, I don't know if his dad's from India, his mom's from somewhere else, but they met in London or something, right?
15: Yeah, he was actually, you know, I was a little foggy about it. If Aaron Rye was actually from England, I thought he may have been born in India or somewhere and then moved there as a child. But no, he was actually born in England.
8: Mm-hmm.
15: Speaking of Nance, it was his birthday yesterday.
8: Oh, it was?
15: But, yeah. he texted me because the guy that was the low PGA golf professional in the field was a professional at a club I belong to down in Columbus, outside of Columbus, Hickory Hills.
8: Mm-hmm.
15: He shot 10 over for 4 days, but he was the low. I think he was the only club professional to make the cut.
8: Oh.
15: I'm not positive about that, but I don't think anyone else did. But Vijay Singh was the same way. He was from Fiji, and he would meditate. He would close his eyes from time to time when he was on a putting green or on a tee or whatever.
8: Mm-hmm.
15: I mean, it's not from India, but Fiji's kind of in that realm, you know.
8: Sure.
15: But, you know, Justin Thomas, I mean, think about it. He was done for 3 hours and had a shot at this thing until...
8: Yeah, he posted 5 under, and I said, that dog's not going to hunt.
15: I don't know, man. I mean, hey, don't forget.
8: Man, I'll tell you what. How long? What did that Rai is his last name? How did he sank a putt that was like 280 feet long? That was one of the longest putts I've
15: seen. Here's what happened. He had about a 12 to 11 footer that he made for par. That was huge. Okay,
8: right.
15: The back nine.
8: Mm-hmm.
15: He made that putt for par. Then he made about a, I'm going to say, 40 to 45, maybe 48 feet long, coming across the green, broke a couple times. He makes that, and then birdies the last hole. I mean, you know.
8: Well, what was funny, I remember.
15: The last 10 holes.
8: So you've got two guys on 17. So that means they got to play 17 and 18. He's up by three, and the lady's already carving his name in the thing. They showed it.
15: Well, yeah.
8: They're pretty sure he's going to win, you know.
15: Well, I'm just saying that it is hard to believe that this guy played the last 10 holes in 6 under. I mean, that's crazy. I mean, I don't know. I don't know if you know anything about championship golf, but that golf course.
8: Is Dottie doing?
15: The fairway was almost bogey.
8: Does Dottie do it? Dottie, is that Dottie Pepper that's on the course?
15: Yeah, Dottie Pepper. Naughty Dottie.
8: She. I like her. I've grown to like her over the years.
15: When she played junior golf. When she played junior golf, her nickname was Naughty.
8: Oh, I don't know anything about that. That's a long time in a rearview mirror. She's probably as older than Nance is. But anyhow, I digress.
15: She's not older than you.
8: She said that these guys are muddling. They were used to you basically had the fairway about a 2 foot, probably a, not even a whatever. You know, 2 foot little, and then you're right in the rough. This was PGA, and I guess the wind was blowing for the last 3 days in Philly.
15: Yeah, they pinched it in,
8: right?
15: And you know, the problem is, if they don't do that, the golf course is fairly short, and if they don't do that, these guys would shoot 15 or 20 under,
8: right?
15: You know, mm-hmm. I mean, but they have to. You have to protect the golf course now. They got the wind. You have to understand that golf course was built in an era and a time when horses actually created the fairway. You know that, right?
8: I only got a minute. Horses, H-O-R-S-E-S.
15: Yeah.
8: What's that mean?
15: What happened is they would put a canal horse on one side of the fairway, another one on the other, and they chain a log to it. And they would pull those horses up and down those pieces of land to create the fairway.
8: Oh, okay. They flattened it out, you mean?
15: Well, the problem is, though, there's little humps and ridges in there that.
8: In other words, they didn't grade it with a satellite boulder. Okay,
15: no, they used a Budweiser horse, whatever they're called.
8: Sure. Clydesdale. You know? Okay.
15: Yeah, like that, you know. But I'm just going to say that this guy played one hell of a round of golf.
8: Yes, he did. Yeah, it was. He won it. He deserved it. I got a roll, man. It's good to hear from you.
15: All right, man.
8: Take care. Bye.
16: 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Just say, Alexa, play WNIR. 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

0: We still haven't been able to figure out how do you pronounce L-O-C-O-R-R-I-E-R. Dennis Locorrori, the man singing right here. Dr. Hook has died. He was 76. Anybody knows how to pronounce his last name, call me. 330-673-1234. It's 1 o'clock, WNIR.
1: From ABC News, I'm Mike Dubusky. The Department of Justice has announced a nearly $2 billion fund that it says will be used to finance payouts to those who claim to have been victimized by the government. ABC's Catherine Falders.
2: This anti-weaponization fund, of course, the fund that we reported on, and that it will be $1.776 billion, nearly $1.8 billion in that fund. Of course, the $1.776 is a nod to America's birthday, is what they're trying to do there.
1: The fund is part of a settlement that would also see President Trump drop his $10 billion lawsuit against the Internal Revenue Service. Former FBI Director James Comey reacting earlier today.
3: If I put it in my next novel, I'm sure my editor would strike it out and say it's crazy. It just can't be the way we operate. We can't set up a multi-million dollar ATM at Mar-a-Lago for people who've committed crimes. It just isn't the way we are. It's not consistent with our values. Eventually, the Department of Justice will right itself, but we're going to have to ride out a hard 2 years.
1: Comey is set to stand trial next month after the DOJ indicted him for a seashell pattern that he posted online, which spelled out the numbers 8647. He maintains his innocence. A judge has now ruled that some evidence collected from Luigi Mangione's backpack, including the suspected murder weapon, can be used at trial. However, other items cannot. ABC News legal contributor Brian Buckmeyer.
4: The judge is saying an inventory search when law enforcement brings you to the station house or to the precinct and they're looking through your bag to do an inventory and they're taking photos, that was done properly. That doesn't require a warrant because it's one of those exceptions as well. We want to kind of make sure when people get arrested, they don't have bombs or guns inside of their belongings when they are getting processed. So things like the gun or the notebook or the photographs of the notebook, those are all coming in because those are a proper search procedure.
1: Mangione is facing murder charges in the death of UnitedHealthcare CEO Brian Thompson. 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
2: The government of the Democratic Republic of the Congo says it's going to open a new treatment center for Ebola as an outbreak of that virus now grows. More than from ABC News foreign correspondent Tom Sufi Burridge.
3: This is a relatively uncommon strain of Ebola, which means that it's been pretty hard for the authorities in those countries, the Democratic Republic of Congo and Uganda, to detect cases and suspected cases early on. Also, the geography here is pretty important. We're talking about an outbreak in an eastern region of the Democratic Republic of Congo, near to the border with Uganda, in a pretty remote area, which has been conflict-ridden for years.
2: The strike at the Long Island Railroad continues, the country's largest passenger rail system. 7,000 striking workers argue their wages haven't kept up with the pace of inflation. And while New York Governor Kathy Hochul has been advocating for people to work from home, for those who can't, ABC's Krista McNally says the state transit authority is now offering shuttle service.
4: What we saw was a big rush early in the 4 a.m. hour of people trying to get ahead of it, get on those buses, get their spot, get to work, and then it seemed to have slowed down, and many of those buses remained here throughout the morning with passengers never getting on them to make their way west.
2: And pop star Shakira has been acquitted in her tax fraud case in Spain, with a court ordering the government there to refund Shakira the equivalent of $64 million U.S. dollars. I'm Mike Dubosky, ABC News.
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8: Good afternoon, John Loretta, WNIR News. 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If you're seeing ants in your kitchen or bath, have fleas, roaches, or think you might have bed bugs from traveling, call J&J Pest Control at 330-644-5577, 644-5577. An accident that killed two people under investigation in Perry Township. The Ohio State Highway Patrol says speed may have been a factor in the death of 21-year-old Cole Scully of Beach City, Ohio. They say Scully went left of center and hit a car driven by 56-year-old Kelly Kemp of Massillon head-on. The accident occurred Saturday on Route 62 near Milepost 11. A 22-year-old Cleveland man returns to court today accused of killing a Costco worker in the store's parking lot April 25th. The suspect, Christian Bryant, charged with two counts of murder, two counts of felonious assault in connection with the death of 61-year-old Randy Corrigan. Bryant arrested at the scene where investigators found 13 fired .40 caliber shell casings and a knife. The Cleveland Asian Festival was forced to shut down Sunday due to overcrowding. Organizers say they became a victim of their own success. They estimated a crowd of 50,000 on Sunday alone. The event closed down 3 hours early, and vendors were sent packing. The two-day event was held in the Asia Town section of Cleveland on East 27th and Payne Avenue. The state of Ohio cracking down on Medicaid fraud, included in plans announced by Governor Mike DeWine, is a moratorium on new home health care and hospice businesses from becoming Medicaid subscribers and suspending payment to providers who have been red flagged on their business practices. The governor says Ohio saved more than $600 million in taxpayer funds by diverting patients to skilled nursing or other residential care services away from home health care. Airbnb says it will deploy its anti-party screening technology during Memorial Day weekend, potentially blocking thousands of bookings flagged as high risk for unauthorized gatherings. Nearly 230 Ohio residents discouraged from booking entire home listings during last year's holiday. That includes 55 in the Cleveland area. For local news anytime, go to WNIR.com. WNIR weather this afternoon, sunny and warm, 90 for the high. Tonight, clouds and down to 69. Tomorrow, mostly sunny skies. It'll be breezy, high around 88. Currently, it's 86 degrees at the Talk of Akron. WNIR.
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10: man. Good afternoon on a hot Monday. How you doing?
12: Good afternoon, John. Yes, it is hot. I was just out cutting grass, and it's pretty warm. But I've been waiting for we've been waiting for this for 6 months.
10: So amen. Don't you have sheep that cut your grass?
12: No, Rusty normally takes care of it, but it's his day off.
10: Oh, so. Hey, speaking of Rusty and Seinfeld, okay. It was odd last night. It was the one where they get a rickshaw and they get the homeless guy. What was the homeless guy that pulled it? Remember his name?
12: His name was Rusty.
10: And Kramer goes, I used to have a horse named Rusty. I forgot about
12: Newman goes, pace yourself, boy. You're going to have to do this, but not for a lot of money.
10: And he just takes off with it. Hey, I think he just stole our rickshaw. Yeah, anyhow, what's up, man?
12: Hey, you were talking earlier about these bicycle things, okay? And I'm definitely a strong opinion of the bicycles, any motorized vehicle, okay, including a pedal bicycle. Now, bicycles should be licensed. Anything that travels on a public thoroughfare should be licensed one way or another. Even e-bikes, even though e-bikes are a combination of a motorized vehicle and a pedal vehicle, I strongly feel that they should be licensed. And I'll tell you why. Let me give you a hypothetical. You're driving down a road. You have the white line on the right. You have a double yellow line on the left. You're in your lane. You come upon some idiot on a bike, whether it be a pedal bike or electric bike, you pass the guy over the double yellow line, and here's some Joe rookie cop sitting down the road. He pulls you over for an illegal pass because you crossed the double yellow line. Who's right and who's wrong in that scenario?
10: Exactly.
12: It doesn't make any sense to me that these vehicles, because they're becoming more and more common. And I don't have any axe to grind with people that have e-bikes. You know, my daughter has one. She loves it. But I feel strongly that these things need to be regulated in some way with regard to licensing. And it's getting to be more and more common. And it's a simple fact that the more of these that are on the road, the better the chances are for personal injury to occur. And, if that's the case, then, the state needs to take a position. So, that's my gripe on the bicycle situation.
10: Well, the article that I started with last hour, we have this fatality of this 16-year-old soccer player. And his family emigrated from Ecuador somewhere, okay? And he was born here, and he was driving one of these e-bikes on the way home from some kind of dinner they were having, and he ran a stop sign and hit a guy, and he was killed. But what they said in the news article from ABC, the cops said, untitled motor vehicles. And I didn't think about that. Motorcycles have titles. Now, I've had many trailers, like for various pulling trailers over the years. And what happens is the trailer doesn't necessarily, at least the ones I had, they didn't have a title. So what I had to do was I had to go and get them weighed, because the weight was dictating a lot of things about it. You get them weighed like at a weigh station somewhere. Recycle plan or whatever, and then you take that piece of paper saying this thing weighs, whatever, and then you have to have a serial number. Somehow you get a license for the actual trailer. So what my point is, based on that, I would guess that the state of Ohio could, if they wish, pass a law saying that these things need to be licensed and you'd have to do it like a trailer. An untitled vehicle shouldn't be the determiner, is my point.
12: Well, I fail to see the difference between an e-bike and an electric motorcycle, for example, or even an electric car if you want to stretch the envelope, simply because of the fact that they're basically all, in my opinion, motorized vehicles. And, you know, if you need a license and insurance for an electric motorcycle or an electric car, why would that not apply, same apply to an e-bike?
10: Right.
12: It just doesn't make any sense to me. It's just common sense. I feel very strongly. When it comes to bike trails and walking trails and so on and so forth, that's a totally different scenario, totally different issue. And there are some of these path walking trails that actually prohibit motorized vehicles. So if, in fact, you would define an e-bike as a motorized vehicle, then basically they would not be, under that scenario, they would not be allowed on those walking paths. In fact, I live the Jaga walking path trail or whatever. It runs right behind my house in Chardon. And if I'm not mistaken, motorized vehicles are not allowed on that trail. So, yeah, there's a lot of different scenarios to this issue. But, the state of Ohio needs to take a position one way or another.
10: Well, it's not just in Ohio now. When this story was in, Mount Prospect, Illinois. Here's trivia where that story is Mount Prospect, Illinois. What movie am I thinking of right now? Mount Prospect, Illinois.
12: I have no idea.
10: Somebody will know, and they can call 330-673-1234. Trump, this just broke. President Trump dismissed his $10 billion lawsuit over the leak of his tax returns against the IRS, according to court submitted this morning. In Florida, the DOJ then announced the Anti-Weaponization Fund as a part of the deal to resolve a lawsuit. It said the $1.776 billion fund would compensate Trump allies who believe they were mistreated by the Biden Department of Justice. Democrats and government watchdogs said they'll challenge the proposal, calling it corrupt and an unprecedented, and warning it could channel taxpayer funds to Trump allies while inviting questionable claims of political persecution. This is pure fraud and highway robbery. No one can be both plaintiff and defendant in the same case, and no president can concoct a fake case for $10 billion in damages against the government so he can be plaintiff and defendant and settle this bogus case against himself as judge, said, end quote, Jamie Raskin of Maryland, U.S. Okay. He's the top Democrat of the House Judiciary Committee. The majority of this money is going to go to the January 6th guys that Trump pardoned, about 1,600 of them, okay? But the lawsuit stemmed from an unauthorized disclosure of Trump's tax returns by a former, quote, government contractor who pleaded guilty in 2023 to leaking confidential taxpayer information. According to court records, the contractor admitted to accessing and sharing data belonging to Trump and other wealthy Americans with media outlets in 2019 and 2020 leading up to the re-election. So, I mean,
12: I'd like to see the lawsuit go forward. As far as the $1.5 billion or whatever it is.
10: $1.776 billion.
12: Okay, all you heard from the left during the Biden administration, especially when it came to Trump, nobody is above the law. Nobody is above the law.
10: Number one problem is MAGA Republicans, said Joe Biden. Remember with that, the Marines behind him in that red kind of devil-looking news conference or whatever? Yeah.
12: Yeah. Our biggest threat is white supremacist Americans, right. But, you know, how many of those January 6th people were held for years? I mean, there were some of them that were in jail without due process, which is totally against the United States Constitution. And if nobody's above the law, then why were the Democrats allowed to hold these people against their constitutional rights to a fair and speedy trial? Many of these people were unduly prosecuted and held under bogus laws and arrest warrants for absolutely, they did absolutely nothing. So, yeah, I would love to see some of these people rewarded for being unjustly imprisoned. You know, you talk about a ridiculous case. Mangione, I was just watching on Fox this morning. He's got a pre-trial. They had a pre-trial hearing with regard to what can be introduced as evidence in the trial with regard to the backpack when he was arrested and what was in the backpack. You know, how long has it been since Mangione shot this guy? And they're still screwing around. He's not supposed to go to trial now until September.
10: Right.
12: I mean, this whole judiciary system with regard to whether you're a red or a blue state is so out of whack. And it's, you know, it's absolutely ridiculous. Whatever happened to Judge Roy B?
10: Well, look, we said when this happened, it was, you know, Altoona, Pennsylvania, the two cops that went to the McDonald's thinking these girls are crazy. What are the odds that the guy shot this healthcare guy in New York City? What are the odds of him being in Altoona, PA? We'll go in. So they go in and question the guy, and they were like,
13: I say this calls for action, and now, nip it in the bud.
10: They basically had no concept of chain of custody or, you know, any, you know, and so basically all the evidence he had on his person, the judge said it was, he didn't say it, but I'm saying that what they say all the time, fruit of the poison tree. These cops did not read him his Miranda rights, and they didn't have the right to get this stuff as unreasonable seizure and search, and so I don't know.
12: So, you know, it's because of loopholes in the judicial system and in the law, there is a possibility that this guy could get off. I mean, you know, what kind of sense does that make? Everybody that has an ounce of a brain matter in their head knows that this guy committed cold-blooded assassination of this insurance executive. And, you know, here we are, 2-3 years later, whatever the case may be, screwing around with this, maybe it's just me. Maybe I'm just a little bit, a little bit old-fashioned when it comes to right and wrong. But there's no right and wrong anymore. Everything is gray area in my mind.
10: Mm-hmm.
12: So, unfortunately, one last thing. You're talking about movies a few minutes ago, and I am so tired of seeing Twister and The Day After Tomorrow on these movies playing on, I don't know whether it's AMC or whatever. One is about, Day After Tomorrow is about the oceanic current being disrupted by climate change and brings on another ice age. And the whole northern hemisphere is subjected to an instant ice age event. And the other one, Twister, is about tornadoes and that are 5 miles wide and one right after another. And to me, these are nothing more than brainwashed climate change activists that keep fanning the flames of this bogus climate change BS. If you look at weather records, when it comes to heat and everything else, yesterday's record was set in 1963. I remember in the 1950s, days upon days of 90-degree temperatures. And if you go back and you look at temperature records, and by the way, where is Gary Coleman when you need him?
10: He's out running for Congress.
12: he's not running for Congress. If you look at all many of the records, many of the records were set 40 or 50 years ago, if not in the right after they started keeping records in the 1800s. So, you know.
10: Well, we had a record cold that matched, it equaled the winter of 1976 when it got to negative 15 degrees in the last week of January. I remember that very well.
12: Right. You know, so, I mean, you know, when it comes to this climate change, you know.
10: Look, your
12: so
10: diesel
12: tired.
10: Prices and gasoline, diesel's at a record, they said. Gasoline's close. This is all right out of Agenda 21, United Nations. Thanks, Obama. This is all out of that, you know, climate change crap that, you know, you can't have. Oh, you could have all the oil you want. You just can't build a refinery because it's giving off, you know, climate change gases or whatever. Well, you know,
12: the refineries that we have in this country, basically, and you know much more about this than I do, but they are basically set up to refine a different grade of crude oil than many of much of the sweet crude that is produced in this country. They're set up to refine this high sulfur crude from the Middle East, and I believe somewhere in the neighborhood of 65 to 70 refineries in the United States and various areas in the United
10: States. There used to be that many in California alone about 50, 60 years ago.
12: Exactly. So yeah. In my mind, this whole situation with gasoline and with fuel, it's to me, it's nothing more than a manufactured political agenda that's being carried out to use against Trump in the midterms. That's all it's about.
10: Yep.
12: We could produce on a daily basis as much gas and fuel as we want, but it's, you know, it's all politics. It's just that simple.
10: Yep.
12: And it boils down to the question of Iran is challenging the people of the United States and the rest of the world. Who can hold out longer, us or you?
10: Yep.
12: Well, guess what?
10: Yep. We'll have to see. I got to go, man. It's good to hear from you.
12: All right.
10: WNIR, good afternoon. You're on the air.
14: Yeah, so as it is, all these January 6th people that attacked the Capitol went to court, were found guilty. Joe Biden had nothing to do with it because they went to court. They had lawyers. They were found guilty. Trump said, okay, I'm going to let you all out of jail. And now they could possibly get money?
10: Mm-hmm.
14: Oh, okay. And you still support Donald Trump, I guess.
10: Yep.
14: Okay.
10: All right. Thank you. WNIR, hello.
15: Hello.
10: Hey.
15: Yeah. Hello.
10: You're on the air. Can you hear me?
15: Yes, can hear you.
10: Thank you.
15: To your question, are we on a mission from God?
10: Mount Prospect, Illinois, is where Elwood bought the Bluesmobile police car.
15: Yeah. They were on a mission from God. Right? Well, isn't that what he said?
10: Yeah. It runs on leaded gas. It was before catalytic converter. Yeah, exactly. But, you know.
15: We got a rendition of that Western movie there.
10: I don't know. What are you talking about? What?
15: Yeah, you know. Well, you know, what were their names, the guys there?
10: Jake and Elwood?
15: Jake and Elwood, yeah. Yeah, didn't they go into and have a mission that we're on a mission from God or something?
10: Yeah.
15: So, that's what I was talking about was from them, from Mission and Elwood. Yeah, yeah. But that was what you're talking about, the Blues Brothers.
10: That is correct. Yes.
15: Yeah, I that was the greatest movie I think I've ever seen. Especially when they go and pay their taxes. Is that what it was for the convent or something? They paid the kind.
10: All right. Here's trivia: taxes. When they finally make it to the Cook County assessors to pay off for the orphanage that they were raised in, they were good. That's what they were doing. They needed money to save the school that they were, you know, raised in. So they put the band back together. They get the money. They get all the way to downtown. Who is the person Who is the famous person that did a cameo that was the Cook County assessor that went cha-ching chink and gave them their receipt, and then they get handcuffed? Who was the person that gave them that ticket?
15: Wow. That
10: very, very, very famous person in Hollywood. 330-673-1234.
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17: Hey, Couch, good afternoon. I just wanted to interject myself here in that conversation with the January 6th rioters. I think what the... What a joke. There were people outside marching. They were invited in to the Capitol. They opened the doors. They let them in. And they went through a horrible situation. One of the people were shot. This lady who was a patriot, and she was a soldier. She was shot in the head. And it's just terrible. And now, you know, this $1.7 billion compensation fund. Can you hear me?
10: Yeah.
17: Okay. This $1.78 billion compensation fund that's hopefully Donald Trump will be able to get passed, you know, will help those people because their lives are destroyed, bankrupt, thrown in jail. They were stomped into the ground. There's really nothing. There's people here in Ohio that were affected by this, you know, and now the Democrats are pressing the DOJ to stop any payments to them. So I certainly hope that, you know, he is successful getting that through. It would be the right thing to do. And it's just, it's to even call it a riot or a capital attack as a joke.
10: Insurrection.
17: That's my opinion. Yeah, it's just a joke. And it was just something that they did to try to get Donald Trump, you know, the Senator Cassidy, he tried to vote him, tried to impeach him for that. And so he could never run again.
10: Mm-hmm.
17: So it was just a political pawn, one of the things. And even you have always played about Nancy Pelosi saying, hey, that's her attack. But that was her responsibility.
10: Right.
17: Right?
10: Mm-hmm.
17: I mean, it's just disgusting. And, you know, Donald Trump had asked, hey, do you want me to send in the National Guard? Oh, no, we don't need them. You know, that was before anything ever happened. So, anyway, just to hear people, like, they're offended by this, it's the right thing to do, and in no way will ever put their lives back. But it will certainly help them. I mean, hardly them can get a job or anything now. Their lives are ruined.
10: Well, we'll see how it shakes out, won't we?
17: No, I hope so. Okay. I mean, I hope it shakes out well for them. I mean, something good to come of something so horrible for them. And think about it. I put myself in that very situation. You know, you when you're in a group like that and, you know, you're excited about President Trump and you think, you know, that that he has been wronged and you think that Vance is going to, you know, thumbs down on the vote.
10: You mean Pence.
17: Sorry. Pence, I could have easily put my thumb down, you know, and been right there with him. You know what I mean? It's so easy because they just open the doors and let everybody in. And then they, I mean, if you watch the video, you see the people walking through. They didn't damage things. What did they damage? They were walking through like it was a tour. And if you look at the guards, they were walking them through and letting them through, leading them through.
10: Mm-hmm.
17: If people just watched the video, they could open their eyeballs and see for themselves. So,
10: okay. All right. Well, we'll see what happens, man. I appreciate the call. Anything else?
17: Thank you.
10: Thank you. Uh-huh. We'll be back.
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10: Hey, Bobby Gullick. We'll see you at 3 today. It seemed like a good topic when I put it in this morning around 8 o'clock. Are you afraid of black bears coming back to Ohio? Man, there's black bears all over. They're up at Ashtabula, down at Columbus. I don't see black bears. You know, they might be, it's maybe a couple of our state parks or whatever, but I don't know. And should China be allowed to buy up American farmland over there in Illinois? Mount Prospect, 17-year-old Samuel Alfarero was riding his e-bike and crashed into... He went through a red light and crashed into a pickup truck, and it killed him. And ironically, where it happened was technically Arlington Heights, Illinois. This is north of Chicago, but they were just getting ready to vote on some kind of legislation to deal with the propensity of these e-bikes all over the place. So there's that. We'll be right back. Iran closes the Strait of Hormuz, and what happens? 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
10: And you're on the air. 20 minutes till 2 already. Hello.
20: Yeah, I got to agree with that guy on J6. Ashley Babbitt, an unarmed Republican female killed by a black male Democrat. And nobody said nothing about it on CNN or MSNBC.
10: Wasn't she in a one? She was in a what branch of the military, too?
20: Yeah, but there's video of her getting shot. No warning, nothing. She was shot and murdered without warning by a black Democrat guard. And nobody said nothing. CNN and MSNBC are such, oh, man, I hate them so much. You know, if that would have been reversed, imagine if a Republican would have shot and killed. There would be outrage still going on.
10: Mm-hmm.
20: I mean, that's all they do is manipulate their brain-dead viewers. It just kills me. Never will be. And I just it just gets me, man. These people are so brainwashed. Take Tapper's ass, you know? They just make me sick.
10: Okay.
20: I had to get it out.
10: All right.
20: Thanks.
10: All right, thank you. Uh-oh. WNIR, hello.
21: Yeah, hey, Cal. Yeah, to echo what that other guy was saying about J6. Just not forget that.
10: Well, I got a lot of questions about this article, okay? The quotes from the Democrats that hate this, I'll talk about J6. Was it exclusively about the January 6th people, or were there other people? Does, for example, Rudy Giuliani and any, is it, you know, I don't know who it covers, this $1.776 billion, if it comes to fruition.
21: No, I'm not sure either.
10: The Democrats are focusing on the January 6th, but I think it has to do with, you know, the lawfare down with Fonnie Willis and then the lady in New York City, you know.
21: Roger Stone's life was ruined.
10: What's that?
21: Rudy, Roger Stone's life.
10: Roger, yeah, there you go. I don't know. For those just tuning in, the President Donald Trump, about an hour ago or so, dismissed his $10 billion lawsuit over the leak of tax returns. That guy is spending 5 years in jail. He was a contractor with the IRS somehow, and he pleaded guilty in 2023. He's in jail for 5 years for leaking the IRS. So Trump sued him for $10 billion. He's going to settle for $1,776,000,000. But I'm not exactly who all it's going to. The only people that mentioned January 6th were all the Democrat lawmakers that are said this is illegal because Trump is both the defendant and the plaintiff. So I don't know.
21: So let's not forget that Pelosi turned down 10,000 National Security Guard troops.
10: All right, hold on a minute since you're... Hold on.
1: That's responsibility, Terry. We did not have any accountability for what was going on there, and we should have. This is ridiculous. You're going to ask me in the middle of the thing when they've already breached the inaugural stuff should we call the Capitol Police? I mean, the National Guard? Why weren't the National Guard there to begin with?
3: They thought that they had sufficient resources.
1: No, there's not a question of how they had been. They don't know. They clearly didn't know, and I take responsibility for not having them just prepare for more.
10: There you go, Nancy. It's my fault.
21: Well, it's pretty hard to hold a stage insurrection when you got 10,000 National Guard troops, roaming the cities of Washington. Okay, that's in my opinion.
10: Right,
21: that's my opinion.
10: Mm-hmm.
21: Okay, so right around the J6 riot, and Ashley Babbitt got shot. I mean, the guy panicked and he pulled his gun. He shot. Okay, he panicked and he shot.
10: Mm-hmm.
21: But nothing happened to this guy. Okay, but so there was another case up in Wisconsin. I think it was Wisconsin, where a female officer shot somebody in the face because she panicked. She grabbed her gun when she thought she was grabbing her taser, and she shot this guy in the face by accident because she panicked. And I think she got 20 years. How is that any different from what happened in Washington? They both panicked. They both reacted. And the female officer in Wisconsin gets 20 years, and the guy in Washington, nothing happens to him. How's those two cases any different?
10: Yeah. I don't, there's...
21: You see what I'm saying?
10: I do.
21: Okay, thanks, Alex.
10: All right, bye. WNIR, hello?
22: I just wish that the misinformation would stop. Do you follow me?
10: No.
22: Because, like, no matter how many times the story is retold, like, it doesn't change the facts. Like, Ashley Babbitt is not some saint. Ashley Babbitt was beating down the door. She was with a mob of people that were beating down the door trying to access members of Congress to do them harm. That's why she was shot. She was shot through broken glass. Who broke that glass? Maybe Ashley Babbitt, but if it wasn't her, it was the people that she was with, beating down a door, trying to do harm to people of Congress. And the fact that everyone has to bring up, oh, the guy who shot her was black. He was a black guy. Who cares? Like, what difference does it make? I mean, normal thinking people don't go to the Capitol, rah, rah, rah, we're gonna kick some butt for Donald Trump. No one does, like, not a normal person doesn't do that. Fly right through the radio waves.
10: Mm-hmm.
22: It's ridiculous.
10: Okay. Well, thank you. WNIR, hello. WNIR, hello. 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
2: Hey, Coach, how you doing?
10: It's on your mind.
2: Okay, so the relevance of the shooter, at the murderer of Ashley Babbitt, race, is to the legitimacy of the argument of the crime, you know, where they would say that this member, this race, killed this other person, so it must be racial. So the guy that put his knee on George Floyd, being Caucasian, white, whatever, and George Floyd being African-American, it must have been because he was racist. So if that doesn't go both ways, then the George Floyd argument is null. And that's why it's legitimate to point that out. It points out the hypocrisy, and it points out that if that is a thing, then it has to go both ways, or it isn't a thing. Do you understand what I'm saying? Do you agree?
10: I've only heard it 1,000 times in the last 5 years. Sure. I mean, what's new is Trump is getting a $1.776 billion fund. He canceled his $10 billion, and that money is to go to people. Some of them will be January 6th, allegedly. I don't know. I assume the 1,600 people that he pardoned, but I don't know where this other money is going. I don't know if it's going to go to, like, Rudy Giuliani and, you know, all the other people that the lawfare went after, all the probably, you know, what about General Flynn? Right? I mean, whatever. He was set up by the FBI, and Comey bragged about it. Remember? So yeah. I don't know. But I don't think this is constitutional.
2: Well, I apologize. I can't educate it. You know, I can't speak on that because
10: well,
2: I.
10: Well, that
2: I
10: just broke. That's what brought this back into the story. It just, in the last hour, Howard Lutnick apparently said Donald Trump's goal is to abolish the IRS. I mean, you're talking about a 16th Amendment, a constitutional amendment.
2: Well, why can't we have legitimate due process? Why can't we have legitimate, you know, law enforcement? Why can't we have legitimate governance? It's because it's being manipulated. And as long as it's our guy,
10: by the Department of Justice under Comey and all the other lawfare people.
2: Well, and I'm sorry, but I think Trump derangement syndrome works both ways. And when people say, "Oh yeah, well Trump's doing it, so he must be right," if you know, go ahead and
10: no, that's why I'm saying I don't. $10 billion lawsuit Trump filed. The guy, you know, that guy went to jail. He's in jail right now for 5 years, okay, for leaking this stuff about Trump and his sons and all of them. The guy's name was something in here. The lawsuit stems from a disclosure of Trump's return by government contractor pleaded guilty 2023 to leaking confidential taxpayer information. Contractor admitted to accessing. So they got to make an example out of somebody. not to do this in the future. That's number one. This is a cautionary tale. And he leaked it to, but what I'm saying is the media outlets, like the gray lady herself, it was illegal for them to publish that at the New York Times. And yet they never, I don't know, did they get sued or do they have the First Amendment right?
4: Again, if it's our side, the rules don't matter. And you can look at like movies and stuff about the detective that he gets the bad guy because he bends the rules. He breaks the rule. He goes behind. And so he's the hero. You know, he took the bad guy off the street. So that part of us, our society, all it does is it breaks down.
10: All right, I got a question for you. Together. Okay, I got one for you, okay? Let's say that you are alleged to have shot a CEO of a health company, cold-blooded murder. We got video of it. You shoot him in the back with a weird gun. Remember the weird gun he had that it was like a gun that they use with a big suppressor on it? Okay, it was a unique gun. That for me, that was the weirdest part of the whole story. Shoots the guy, 6 in the morning, boom, boom, he's dead. Couple all-points bulletin. Be on the lookout for this, you know, this person, whatever. They didn't know. And next thing you know, Altoona police, a young lady is sitting there at McDonald's. She's looking at that guy saying, man, look at those bushy eyebrows. She called. There's a $50,000 spiff on that thing, a reward, right? She called the wrong number. She called 911. She was supposed to call 1-800-whatever, FBI. And they said she wouldn't be eligible for the reward. And I thought that was crap. Right? Okay?
4: Absolutely.
10: But.
4: Absolutely.
10: So the Barney Fife kind of cops in Altoona come in.
13: I say this calls for action, and now, nip it in the bud.
10: And they don't know the guy. And what? Think about it. You're in Altoona, okay? Population 12. What's the population of Altoona, right?
4: There's Steelers fans on top of it.
10: Not only that, they're Steelers. No, they're Altoona Curve. They play against our Rubber Ducks, too. They got a minor league team. Anyhow, the point is you got these two guys, and they come in, and they never dreamed that this was probably – they just thought it was a – and it turned out to be him, allegedly. But all the evidence that they got, his laptop, his notes, everything, blah, blah, blah, that's fruit of the poison tree, the judge ruled today. You can't allow that. That's got to be kicked out. I don't know how that affects the case, okay? But what you're saying is that it, the Fourth Amendment, there's a reason we have constitution. There's a reason that the cop shows always go again. They got to go outside the lines to catch the bad guy, right? I mean... So
4: it's legitimizing anarchy.
10: It is.
4: That's exactly what's going on. When it's okay to shoot and kill Ashley Babbitt, but not okay to detain George Floyd. When it's okay, I mean, if again, the law enforcement, they went to the academy, they're supposed to know better. It doesn't matter if this is a national guy and they shot some famous person in New York City or they shot a widow in Altoona or Pittsburgh or Monroeville or whatever, pick Erie, Pennsylvania. It was a nobody that
10: right.
4: got shot. There's still a chance, you know, Furman and the glove, you know, for OJ.
10: Oh, yeah, that's a good one. Right. If it doesn't fit, you must acquit. Yeah,
4: right.
10: Okay.
4: The evidence, the chain of custody on evidence. And that's what makes us legitimate. That's what makes us say, yep, this is the guy that's getting strapped to the chair and we're going to hit him with the juice because we did it the right way.
10: Well, since you mentioned that, okay, since you mentioned that, something I'd mentioned when after the primary when it was Vivek versus Amy Acton, and I said Amy Acton is going to have kind of a tough thing to do if people – are you pro – death sentence in Ohio, yes or no?
4: Murder's murder.
10: Okay. So I have a question.
4: They got their reason.
10: All right, hold on a minute. Dr. Amy Acton has the Hippocratic Oath, first, do no harm, right? So technically, how is she going to be governor? Is she going to be like DeWine? And
4: not the capacity. It's not the capacity. She's not triaging. If this guy came off the street, after a gun battle with law enforcement where he...
10: You're saying the do no harm...
4: Is under that official capacity, under that thing. Again, if you have religious or other type convictions...
10: Which DeWine has as a Catholic. That's why for 7.5 years he said he's blamed it on the fact that we don't have the, you know, the lethal injection crap. But
4: you're supposed to, right, you're supposed to leave that at the door. And that's why all these other rules are so important, because it's life and death and coexisting.

0: And what difference, Hillary? It makes a difference because Barack was in Nevada and didn't take the call and didn't send the troops to protect Myers or whatever the guy's name was.
1: In Benghazi?
0: Yeah.
1: Yeah.
0: Ambassador.
1: Yeah.
0: They let him and those other Americans.
1: The three contractors. Yeah. They left him to twist in the wind.
0: Inside job.
1: Because it was a CIA black house. It wasn't the embassy. It was a CIA black. They couldn't talk about the fact that they had an illegal. They were renting that home. The CIA was to, and they were shutting it down. But that was why they let it go. You're right.
0: Yeah, all of that stuff. That's why we don't trust the government.
1: Okay, I got to go. All right, and let's go here.
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2: From ABC News, I'm Mike Dubusky. A jury in Oakland, California has sided with OpenAI in a lawsuit from Elon Musk. ABC's Alex Stone reports.
3: It took the jury a very short amount of time to come back after listening to 3 weeks of testimony dismissing Elon Musk's lawsuit against OpenAI CEO Sam Altman. The jurors recommended to the judge the lawsuit be thrown out. The jury finding the lawsuit was not filed in time under the statute of limitations. The judge agreed with the jury. In the case, Musk was claiming he was tricked into investing into OpenAI as a nonprofit when Musk claimed Altman intended to turn the company into a for-profit venture.
2: President Trump isn't accepting the parameters for a peace deal laid out by the Iranians. More from ABC's James Longman.
4: They want a cessation of hostilities on all fronts. That includes Israel's war in Lebanon against Hezbollah. They want to retain sovereignty over the Strait of Hormuz. They want to keep being able to charge tankers a fee for passing through there, something the Americans are, of course, not going to accept. And they want to block the blockade that the Americans have put on all their ports lifted, too, as well as reparations and sanctions relief.
2: The president is planning a national security meeting tomorrow at the White House to discuss the matter. Earlier today, the president dropped his lawsuit against the IRS in exchange for the Justice Department creating a $1.7 billion fund aimed at paying out victims of so-called government weaponization. And ahead of the trial of Luigi Mangione, a judge now says a weapon and a notebook found when he was arrested will be admissible in court, though other items are not permitted. More from ABC's Peter Haralambos.
5: The judge is limiting some information, the actual items they took from his bag at the McDonald's, specifically the gun magazine, his cell phone, passport, wallet, and a computer chip. All of those are now off the table, according to this judge. So a little bit of a win for Mangione there. But overall, this is a pretty good ruling for prosecutors.
2: Mangione is set to stand trial in the murder case in September. 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
2: New development.

0: developments in President Trump's attempts to build a new ballroom at the White House, a measure providing $1 billion in Secret Service funding, some of which would be dedicated to the project, was stripped out of a bill that's up for consideration this week. ABC News national correspondent Stephen Portnoy explains.
1: The nonpartisan parliamentarian says the billion-dollar provision has to be redrafted to comply with the chamber's arcane rules that will allow Senate Republicans to skirt a filibuster. But even if the proposal is rewritten, Democrats can still call for up or down votes on individual items in the bill, forcing Republicans to go on the record with their support. GOP leaders insist only a portion of the billion-dollar request would go toward protecting the East Wing project, which includes a ballroom that the president has pledged would be built with private funds.
0: As the weather heats up across much of the country, the American Academy of Pediatrics is out with some new guidelines about how to keep kids safe around water. More from ABC's Hannah Batah.
2: The statement advises parents not to rely on inflatable armbands or neck rings, commonly called floaties, because they can deflate and then offer little protection. It also suggests that they enter their children in swimming lessons after the age of one, saying those infant floating programs haven't been shown to reduce drowning rates.
0: And speaking of weather, some 50 million people in the Midwest are bracing for some severe storms today. More than 20 tornadoes were reported in portions of the Midwest overnight. I'm Mike Dubosky, ABC News.
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10: 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High gas prices are not expected to keep travelers off the road over Memorial Day weekend. AAA predicts a record number of Americans will journey 50 miles or more from home. AAA projects that 45 million Americans will travel between Thursday, May 21st, and Monday, May 25th, up less than 1% from 44.8 million who traveled over the holiday last year. Geauga County commissioners have given the green light to purchase a library building on Ravenswood Drive for $3.2 million with plans to convert the structure into a new senior center. The county will lease the building back to the library for $1 annually until mid-2027. The Department on Aging plans to renovate it for senior activities. Airbnb will deploy its anti-party screening technology during Memorial Day weekend, potentially blocking thousands of bookings flagged as high risk for unauthorized gatherings. Nearly 230 Ohio residents discouraged from booking entire home listings during last year's holiday weekend. That includes 55 of the Cleveland area amid ongoing local debate over short-term rental regulations. The company says potential party indicators are reservation timing, the guest party's past reservations, and attempt to book a whole property rather than a room. The state of Ohio cracking down on Medicaid fraud, including in the plans announced by the governor, a moratorium on new home health care and hospice businesses from becoming Medicaid subscribers, and suspending payment to providers who have been red flagged on their business practices. The governor says Ohio saved more than $600 million in taxpayer funds by diverting patients to skilled nursing or other residential care services away from home health care. The Cleveland Asian Festival forced to shut down on Sunday due to overcrowding. Organizers say they became a victim of their own success, with an estimated crowd of more than 50,000 on Sunday alone. The event closed down 3 hours early and vendors sent packing. The two-day event held in the Asia Town section of Cleveland. For local news anytime, go to WNIR.com. WNIR weather this afternoon, sunny skies, a high of 90 degrees. Tonight, clouds and down to 69. Tomorrow, mostly sunny, breezy, another warm one with a high in the upper 80s. Currently, it's 88 degrees at the Talk of Akron, WNIR.
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16: I'm sure by now you've seen it. I've been talking about it for the last 4 hours. I haven't got one phone call about it. President Trump walking with Elon Musk and looks like a bunch of Secret Service. And there is an alien that looks like he's about 7'5", maybe 8 feet tall, handcuffed. And Trump's walking with him and talking to him. And Elon's, and it says made with AI. Did Trump post this morning, I think, to troll people or what? I don't know. It just says President Trump is now sharing photos of himself alongside an alien. Something strange is coming. I just hope that the Cleveland Browns can draft this guy because, man, he's huge. I don't know what's going on. I report, you decide. WNIR, hello.
17: Afternoon, Couch.
16: Hey.
17: Hey, the one caller a couple calls ago complaining about Ashley Babbitt being shot, how it was up in arms, and no common sense person would be in there going crazy. Well, what about the common sense people that use a vehicle to follow around ICE agents in Minnesota and then hit them with a vehicle, and they don't expect any recourse for that?
16: That's an interesting. I'll allow that one. That you might be getting a little closer to.
17: Well. Yeah, and you have thousands of them at the Capitol, which, you know, I guess the further away from it gets, I see how people. I don't think they were going in there to kill anybody. They were trespassing. They were out of control. It was ridiculous. But I look at all these no kings protests. How idiotic are people?
16: Well,
17: now, sit here and go.
16: Hold on a minute.
17: Go.
16: Since you went there, okay?
17: Sure.
16: The No Kings people, Congress ladies, Democratic Congress ladies primarily, I won't say exclusively, but primarily, AOC and whatever, round up the usual suspects. The people that were there at the No Kings rallies, like in New York City, I know AOC was there. Yet she gave a standing ovation to a literal king. King Charles was in the Congressional Hall. Whatever. What part of No Kings do you not mean? Why didn't they walk out on him like they did on Trump's State of the Union, or wear a white, you know, suit or so? I mean, the hypocrisy. No kings, no kings. Oh, King Charles, we love you. And as a little girl, I watched you marry the woman you had killed and by the Secret Service of the MI6. Yay, you know. These people they're all crazy. They're all nuts.
17: They're crazy. And this Trump derangement, it's real. And people don't, they want to say, oh, I can't, no, I hate, it's literal hatred for the man. And the guy, and I've said it before, he just needs to keep his mouth shut. You've said it before. He's in a position where he's going to get critiqued. And he's got the thinnest skin ever, but he needs to keep his mouth shut. And anybody that critiques him, he doesn't have to come out and make comments about, but he does. He's immature in that way, but he's doing things that I think, and I'm not a fan of paying. I saw 419 as a gallon today. It's coming down, but I'm not a fan of paying it. We should be in the 250s for a gallon. But, you know, the people that go on anything, the guy, he makes a step with his left foot. If he's standing still and he steps forward with his left foot, they're going to say it was a breach of etiquette. You know, kind of like in the Christmas story. Oh, he performed a breach of etiquette, went right from the double dog there to the triple dog there. It's the people, you know what? I think it'll be the same thing when either Marco Rubio or J.D. Vance wins in 2028. Mm-hmm. I think it'll be the same thing with them. But, you know, because I don't see anybody on the Democratic side that can do it unless they cheat again. But regardless, to me, I look at these people that go out and they plan their day around these protests, and they go out and do this. What are you doing? Who are you protesting? No kings. Like you said, we don't have a king. We don't have a dictator here. But yet, like you said, they will stand and give an ovation to an actual king who has one son and one daughter. I mean, basically, with Harry, you know. But anyway,
16: what do you mean? What are you talking?
17: You know where I'm going. You know where I'm going.
16: No, I don't. Markle. Wait a minute.
17: Harry Markle, his had been son, who's married to. Meghan Markle?
16: Oh.
17: Took her last name, didn't he?
16: I am the foggiest idea. I could not care less of the British whatever. All I know is she was on that TV show Suits.
17: Yeah.
16: Man. Woo, what a smoke show when she was younger. Are you saying she's beard for Harry? Harry's gay but married her?
17: I'm not.
16: What are you saying?
17: No, I'm saying that Harry can't make any decisions for himself, and he follows in her footsteps. Everything she tells him,
16: well,
17: he follows right in line.
16: Yeah.
17: She has this muscle in her purse. If I can say that. I didn't hear a beep, so I guess
16: his, I could. Whatever. Okay.
17: No, it is. It is. These things, and like I said, you know, the ballroom and all, and anything and everything, they're going to try to tie up in courts and anything he wants to try to do. But, you know, hopefully, you know, these gas prices can get back to a reasonable amount.
16: All right, well, I got a question. Hold on. Let's slow down for a minute. Okay. So this broke about 2 hours ago. The Department of Justice, who runs the DOJ? Trump fired Pam Bondi, got rid of her because she screwed up the Epstein files, right? And we have an acting attorney general, technically. Correct?
17: Okay. Correct.
16: So this acting attorney general is at the Department of Justice. and they're offering $1,776,000,000, $1.776, you know, like 1776, you know, billion-dollar lawfare fund to settle Trump's IRS $10 billion lawsuit, okay? The news of the deal quickly drew sharp ethical objection to from congressional Democrats. It's official. Trump dropped his lawsuit against his own IRS to get $1.8 billion slush fund to pay his political allies. Now, so what I'm saying is people think this is exclusively going to go to the 1,600 people that Trump pardoned on January 6th. It's not. It could go to...
18: No.
16: Heck, it could go to Trump or his kids, you know, General Flynn, Rudy Giuliani.
18: Absolutely.
16: What was the guy? Wait, slow down. What's the guy's name that was on his boat? He had a boat there in D.C., and they raided him during on his, what do you call it, houseboat. What was that guy's name?
18: I couldn't.
16: And of all the gin joints in all the world, 5 in the morning, and they even had the DOJ under Biden, they were afraid he was going to escape through the water, so they had frogmen coming up the, what the hell was that guy's name?
18: He was the flamboyant guy.
16: Roger Stone. Was that Roger Stone? I got to write that down. Yeah. What about the only president to have his residence the door kicked in almost by the FBI at Mar-a-Lago.
18: Right, and at the same time, Biden, who was not a president at the time, he was a vice president. And he had classified information sitting in his garage next to his 66 Corvette or whatever he had.
16: Right, but you know we can't don't let your facts get in the way of a good story, my friend.
18: No, okay? You can, and I look at. I'm not naive enough to know that. Hey. But, you know, really, I don't know how to do it, Couch, but really, I want to say that these attorneys general, the attorney general of the United States, I believe that they should be totally, I don't know how you could get somebody voted on by Congress, but I know they have to they go through, you know, their hearing process, they get vetted and whatever, but it's always somebody whenever the president gets in there. To make it that way, I mean, to get in there, maybe they should have the appointment for life rather than Supreme Court justices. So they work with both parties regardless until they become senile, and even then, like Joe Biden, he couldn't put two sentences together without stumbling over himself. But it's just. I don't know. I see how people can construe how some of these decisions are political, but if you can't see that they were political when Biden was in office, I don't. You're blind. You're blind by the hatred of Orange Man, I guess, is what you want to call it. But that, I just cannot. I can't fathom how somebody can't see that. And like I said, I mean, the guy wants to claim that Ashley Babbitt's killed because she was going crazy on somebody. Well, why did he pick her to shoot? Why did the gun just pop out and shoot her? There were thousands of hundreds of other people right there. Yet, you know, she wasn't going after him. I don't think she was a physical threat to the guy who shot her. Nothing ever happened.
16: Again, I think that's something, but you know, that is kind of apples and oranges a little bit. I understand where you could argue it either way, but listen, I got to roll, man. It's good to hear from you. Okay, see you. Bye. 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
16: So... General Flynn, somebody help me out on this. I want to give you a little backstory. General Flynn was what Tulsi Gabbard is now, I think, Director of National Intelligence. And it's president-elect, and then the president gets sworn in, and on a Thursday, I think it was, January 20th, and then 5 days later, Peter Strzok, the Forrest Gump of the FBI. He seemed to be everywhere when stuff was happening, right? He and another guy went in and interviewed General Flynn, not telling General Flynn that they had recorded under the FISA warrants. Don't even get me started on the FISA warrants and how crooked those things were. But they had recorded General Flynn talking to the FBI, or the FBI recorded the phone call of General Flynn talking to the Russian ambassador. Under federal law, General Flynn's name was supposed to be redacted out of that. And his life got ruined because of it. And then Comey bragged about it all shortly afterwards while he was being interviewed by this young lady.
19: This White House now, and it's hard to imagine two FBI agents ending up in the sit room. How did that happen?
16: Ending up in the sit room.
20: I sent them.
16: Oh, it's funny.
20: Something I probably wouldn't have done or maybe gotten away with in a more organized investigation.
16: Gotten away with. Think about that language. Words matter. Something I wouldn't have gotten away with.
20: Investigation, a more organized administration, in the George W. Bush administration, for example, or the Obama administration. The protocol, two men that all of us have perhaps increased appreciation for over the last 2 years.
16: There's your Trump derangement system syndrome leaking in.
20: And in both of those administrations, there was process. And so if the FBI wanted to send agents into the White House itself to interview a senior official, you would work through the White House counsel, and there'd be discussions and approvals and who would be there. And I thought, it's early enough, let's just send a couple guys over.
16: And that's the guy that's 8647, the shells, and his case was either thrown out or dismissed, and then they got a new one against him now. But anyhow, you're on the air, WNIR.
21: Ciao, Johannes.
16: Hey, what's up?
21: I'll tell you what. I didn't look at what the weather is up there, but I'm sweating my kahunas off down here.
16: It's hotter. You know, are you in greater Virginia, around D.C.-ish?
21: Virginia, yeah. It's 93 degrees.
16: I'll tell you what, man. I think you get down in that bowl down in there along the river in the summertime with the humidity, man. D.C., that area can get hot.
21: Well,
16: we're currently sunny in 87 with a 22-mile-an-hour wind, so it feels cooler.
21: The weatherman tried to explain it to us this morning that the heat comes from all the sun going onto the asphalt and sidewalk.
16: Yeah, blah, blah, blah. There might be there's a heat island theory that's been around, and that could be localized, but whatever, you know.
21: A couple quick things. One, that whole thing with the king, the irony of that, just, we don't need to dwell on it. It's really just shows what we're dealing with here. These people have no idea what they're doing. It's like the person that's like, oh, look, a squirrel. Oh, look, there's a bird. Like, they don't know what, they have no organization. They don't know what they're doing. And so it is what it is. Now, I have another question that I'm going to ask you. So you're on a cruise ship, and everybody catches, or not everybody, but people catch the HANA virus, or however they pronounce it, depending on which news outlet you listen to. Why does that not apply to an airplane?
16: How so? You mean they flew the people out to Omaha, Nebraska?
21: I'm saying if me and you were on a plane, we can't catch that virus on a plane?
16: Oh, I don't know. Who was on an airplane? I don't know. What are you saying?
21: I don't know either. Well, if you can catch it on a cruise ship, you can catch it on a plane.
16: Okay.
21: Throwing that out there. And then the third thing is, do you think, I didn't catch the whole Black Bear story.
16: Oh, I just threw it away. because nobody cared. Sudden summer, sudden summer, Akron airplane, Trump and China purchasing farm. Basically, again, I threw it away. I don't know. It had something to do. Black bears are coming back to Ohio, is the point.
21: Well, my question was, do you think that you and I, if we were wandering around and we encountered a black bear, could the two of us take one black bear?
16: No. I just have to outrun you.
21: Don't be the
16: No, I don't know. Ashtabula, they've had black bear sightings, and they've got them. I don't know. For some reason, this morning, I saw this article. It was on the plane dealer. It said, black bears might be coming back to Ohio. What to do about it? It's like, I don't know. It's like it's slow news day. What do you want to do? Well, let's make people afraid that black bears are going to eat their dog in the backyard, like Merlin.
21: Poor Marlo.
16: Poor Merlin.
21: What's going to happen?
16: That bear wouldn't stand it. That dog was the fastest dog. I thought my Jack Russell Terrier, Skyler, was fast until Merlin took off after. Merlin didn't pay attention to anything. Other dogs, you know how dog he was, you know. But man, did he hate cats. And we had a neighbor cat a few years ago that was roaming the neighborhood. And I let him out, and that cat was over. Man, zing, he was gone. He was fast. There's no way a black bear was going to catch my Merlin.
21: Yeah, and the last thing really is, I learned something this morning from NBC News that I normally don't learn anything from them. I did not realize they had the CEO at Delta on the morning show. I did not know that airlines have their own oil situation going.
16: Delta has their own refinery. They bought it in Pittsburgh years ago.
21: Yeah, they have their own refinery. So
16: right.
21: So the price of oil to them, why is it being passed down?
16: I don't know what you're saying.
21: If you have your own oil and that gas was in there the day before, I understand open market. But if the gas is in there, the jet fuel, I don't understand. That's a separate market. That's a private industry. That's a private company.
16: Right.
21: They don't trade on the market. That's gas they have. So why does it fluctuate and you have to pay $700 to fly to
16: Oh, I don't know. All right. So let me see if I understand what you're asking. You're saying, look, if Delta owns their own refinery, why it would seem to me it'd be a competitive advantage for them to lower their fees. I don't know. Are you saying that Delta's fees are as high as, you know, Southwest Airline, before they became an interstate and now an international carrier, when they started out of Love Field, their stock ticker is LUV, Southwest. They flew from I think three cities in Texas. They were only allowed to fly when they first started in the 50s or the 60s, Texas only, okay? And being in Texas and understanding the oil industry, they were the first airline to really start buying these futures and hedging the price of fuel. That's why forever and ever, Southwest was always cheaper, even when they got their interstate license. But because they understood buying the futures market, their fuel prices, they could guess, well, we have this many flights and we're going to fly this many, whatever. We're going to need this many gallons of fuel and we'll go out and buy that on the futures market in Chicago. And they were always competitive advantage. But I don't know, is Delta more, Delta should be less expensive a little bit than others, I would think.
21: But what I'm saying is.
16: Yeah, I have no idea what you're asking.
21: The CEO hinted at that American Airlines in Dallas has the same situation.
16: Oh, I don't know about that.
21: I got to admit, I hate the people that call and say, I don't know, but I haven't Googled it, but they have their own refinery, too, outside Dallas.
16: I didn't know that part.
21: So I don't know. I'm just saying, I really believe this oil thing is just a whole...
16: It's just gouging? Say what you're saying. I'm burning daylight. You think that this is just manipulating to win the midterm election?
21: 100%.
16: Oh, okay. Hello? Yeah.
21: 100% manipulation. Is this thing on?
16: Yeah, exactly. I mean, diesel hit over $6 today.
21: And before I let you go, if you had to bet a cookie today, Marco Rubio or J.D. Vance?
16: Marco's president, J.D.'s vice president, if he wants it.
21: Interesting. Marco seems very polished, and it seems like he's set up to be the person.
16: Yeah.
21: He's the mouthpiece of America.
16: The wild card there is, it would, you know, let's just say it. I mean, he wrote a bestseller, Hillbilly Elegy, which a movie was made. Amy Adams played his mom, and that being J.D. Vance, out of growing up hard scrabble in here in Ohio, Southwest Ohio, wherever. And, you know, J.D., he's, you know, if I don't even know, would he want to run as VP, or are you going to have DeSantis? I think it could. I'd like to have odds 10-1, but I think it might be. See, the problem is you can't have a president and vice president out of the same state, okay? So if then Marco, he's Miami, JD, or DeSantis is Tallahassee. One of them would have to register maybe in another state to run. It could be little Marco president and DeSantis vice president. Either way, the Republicans have an embarrassment of caliber of people that could walk right in and get elected, is my point. You know, that's why I don't think DeSantis might run this, might be on the ticket this, but I don't know.
21: I agree with you, and I'll let you go because you're burning daylight.
16: Yeah.
21: But I will say this. If you're going to be stuck on a cruise ship, I bet you that President Clinton would be the first one to be like, oh, I'm here to take care of all of you.
16: WNIR, hello.
1: Hello, Couch. You were talking last week about Microsoft Word.
16: Yes.
1: Did you ever resolve that?
16: No.
1: Okay, there's a thing. I have this myself. There's a thing called Microsoft Buy One Time Forever. And it's a perpetual license, but there's no... they'll give you updates for a number of years, but after a period of time, they don't give the updates anymore.
16: This had to do with, they kept wanting me to, do you want to upload this document to the cloud or something?
1: No, that's totally separate. You don't even have to do that.
16: Well, that's what I was talking about. I'm like, no, I don't. I want Microsoft Word. I don't know about how, I understand about, you know, you buy a 3-year deal with the software of Microsoft, and then 3 years from now, I'll update.
1: This is not 3 years. This is perpetual.
16: Okay.
1: So you get Word, Excel, and one other.
16: All I want is Word, and that's what I have on my laptop.
1: $180 on.
16: Bought it. Well, it's on my laptop. I just kept getting emails about Microsoft. You know, So they really wanted me to do this cloud thingy. And I'm like, I don't want it. How do I get this thing to quit?
1: Oh, so you're saying you have Word on your computer now, but it's...
16: 2 years ago, my computer went kaput. And we had a young lady intern from YSU, really smart. And I'm like, look, I want to order a laptop, and here's all I want. I just want the internet, okay? And I want Microsoft Word. That's all I want. And she helped me order it, and I ordered it on Amazon, and it was here in 2 days. But then after, I don't know, a year or so, they kept sending me emails and stuff, and I was like, it's like the mob. I can't get out. I don't need anything but the Microsoft Word in the. It seemed to, it seemed to stop in the last month. I'm going to knock wood. But, man, they would email me three or four times a day, Microsoft. And then I couldn't log in to it. It was a pain in the rear.
1: Well, sounds like you've gone about as far as you can without any more advice, I guess.
16: Yeah, thank you. WNIR, hello.
0: Gauchmeister.
16: What's up, man?
0: So, this whole Trump lawsuit thing really has the mainstream media on their ear. They drug out Comey, speaking of which, at 1 o'clock to play clips on ABC.
16: Yeah, that's why I wanted a little equal time to play him saying, why'd you ruin General Flynn's life? Because we could.
0: Yeah, and that you point out, like, so Comey's an attorney, and he picks his words very carefully, and he says he knew he could get away with it. That's very, very telling.
16: Right.
0: I hope whatever they have on him is enough to put him away, because he is a communist propagandist who destroyed many lives in this country. Like, they seem real bent out of shape that people are going to get money for this. Anyone involved in J6 or anyone on Trump's side, they reward criminals all the time on their side. Like, be it an activist judge not holding someone for bail, or just letting people out because they're not competent, or the settlements we've had with police departments of people who died while committing a crime, but the caveat was the cops killed them at the end of their crime, so they're worth millions of dollars. Like, the J6 people are not the only ones who stand to receive money from this. People involved in the Georgia RICO case could.
16: And, yeah, that's what I'm saying. And, you know, that would be Giuliani and other. It wasn't just J6. But
0: no,
16: that's what – that is – January 6th is the reddest of red meat. You've heard it today. I took four phone calls in the first 2 hours with my normal topics. One caller calls up and says January – I start talking about this. The left goes crazy over January 6th.
0: But we had cities burned. Like the Summer of Love, 2020, that was a lot of violence. That was actual people going and breaking things down. And a lot of those people haven't been put away or even investigated. So it just seems very one-sided.
16: Mm-hmm.
0: Elizabeth Warren tweeted this earlier today about housing costs. Majority of Americans can't afford a modest two-bedroom. People aren't buying their first home until they're 40. And here's the stat that got me. Since 1990, the cost of housing is up 174%, while wages have flatlined. And that made me think, what else has gone up in price since 1990? College tuition. So I asked AI how much it went up for comparison. It's gone up 450%. What explains that? It's government subsidized. There's student aid. That's a barrier to entry for a lot of people, no? What's the reason? It went up 2.6 times more than housing, and housing went crazy. All these schools have giant endowments. Why don't the Democrats scream about that? Because it's money coming back to them.
16: How so?
0: Super expensive college.
16: Who churns out the No Kings rally people? What colleges churn out liberalism?
0: Big time. That's the biggest source.
16: Okay.
0: Of this infection right now.
16: So we have to fund it through our $1.5 trillion government guaranteed loan program for student loan debt. And, I mean, it seems self-evident to me. They're funding liberal machines that crank out these 20-year-old crazy liberals that you see. You know, they've been doing it for years, but now they've just got it perfected.
0: So if you plot these two lines, like the housing costs going up and the college costs going up, neither makes sense. Like, when does college become obsolete? Why aren't they having the same argument? You know, nobody can buy their home till they're 40. How many people can't afford college because the price is just only good for a certain amount of people who can get in there who they can manipulate?
16: Right. Like, don't know.
0: And that it's subsidized is painful. Like, endowments worth millions and billions, at some point, those universities should not be tax-free. At least the land that they're on shouldn't be. It's very skewed. Luigi Mangione, I think, is going to walk. I think we're going to see our first or maybe second case of, like, legalized murder. It feels like OJ, man. There were jurors who were interviewed after OJ, and they straight up said, we did this knowing he killed that woman, but we wanted to get back at the LAPD.
16: Right. A nullification jury. You think that's going to mean because Luigi allegedly killed a guy that was the head of one of the wealthiest healthcare systems in America? He was killing a robber baron. He was killing an evil man. So it was justified. Now, they did throw out all the evidence that was confiscated in Altoona. I don't know what that means to the case. I haven't been following it, to be honest with you.
0: So they threw out the gun and some notebooks. I don't know what's left.
16: Well, let me ask you a question. Who is the jury? Is he going through a three-judge? Who is the jury, or is he going to have a three-judge appellate ruling? I don't know. If it's a U.S. jury, everybody has seen all of this. There's no one on the face of the planet in America that hasn't known about this case.
0: But they see it, but how do they feel about it? Because we see judges, like the girl who got killed on the train in North Carolina was killed by a guy who had been arrested for violent crimes 14 times and let out. So we see people in high positions who it's baked right into the name, judge, making bad judgment and using criminals as like a tool to destroy our society. If you could find a juror who could get on that jury and be the superstar, like, I was the one, I made it so he wasn't guilty, that person will be exalted by the left for decades. I think we're there at this point. Like, society's so skewed on what's right, what's wrong. There's a case in Nashville right now that could blow up into some civil unrest. There's a social media influencer who's made his bones using some pretty gnarly language. And he was at court, and he came out of the courthouse, and somebody approached him. He didn't instigate it. A fight started, and the guy pulled his gun and shot the other guy in the stomach.
16: I don't understand what you just said. I don't know who shot whom.
0: So the social media influencer, who's a white guy who uses very insightful language.
16: He comes out of the courtroom without a firearm. True or false?
0: No,
16: the influencer.
0: He was outside of the courthouse.
16: Does he have a gun? Yes or no?
0: Yes, he does.
16: And he shoots a guy that's coming after him.
0: A guy comes up to him and tries to start a beef. The guy with the gun walks away.
16: That's the social influencer.
0: Yes.
16: Walks away. Okay.
0: The guy who got shot started by hitting the dude with the gun in the back of the head.
16: So they both had guns?
0: No.
16: I'm confused.
0: So the influencer had a gun.
16: And then the guy comes up, gets the gun from the influencer, beats him with his own gun. True or false?
0: No. He just started hitting him. So the influencer pulled his weapon and shot the guy who attacked him in the stomach, and he also shot himself in the arm as it happened.
16: Okay.
0: Down on the ground.
16: All right.
0: Nobody died. But the guy who pulled the gun, who has a reputation, got his bail set at $1.25 million.
16: For defending himself. For defending himself.
0: Correct. Somebody pulled the records for the same judge. There's been 16 other cases where there's been either attempted murder or murder, and not one of those other 16 have been above $250,000 bail.
16: So you're saying that this is not a blind scale of justice?
0: Correct. There's potential for this could be the next George Floyd if you keep an eye on Nashville right now or Tennessee.
16: Okay.
0: we're just not seeing equal justice from the Justice Department right now. All the way up to the top, man. Activist judges are appreciated. I don't know how we fix this. It seems like we're a little bit cornered by some of the judges right now.
16: Yeah. Well, I mean, they are elected officials, right?
0: Right.
16: So how are you gonna save that? How are you gonna? Who would want to run to be a judge right now?
0: I don't think. Right.
16: Well, no, I mean, what, you know, this Alex Murdaugh double murder conviction unanimously overturned by the South Carolina Supreme Court, not because they believe the evidence was tainted. It's because they found that the clerk, Becky Hill, made improper comments to the jurors during the trial. So she is a member of the, I don't even know what a county clerk would be doing talking to the jurors, but somehow, somehow she told them, you know, basically she thought Murdaugh was guilty, and the Supreme Court of South Carolina. Does this mean, is this no double jeopardy?
0: I think so.
16: I don't know. I'm asking anybody. I've asked anybody since you brought it up.
0: He's behind bars for other stuff, like financial crimes.
16: Oh, he is?
0: If a clerk of court can derail a major murder trial, then there's no repercussions for that clerk of court.
16: Well, I don't think it's double jeopardy because the court ordered a new trial, saying that Mary Rebecca Becky Hill, who served on the court clerk of the county, okay,
0: yeah.
16: Exercised improper external influences during the first trial.
0: So did she face any charges?
16: I beg your pardon?
0: Does she face any charges?
16: Oh.
0: Like,
16: that's interesting. Hold on a minute. The Supreme Court's decision, South Carolina, affirms the rule of law remains strong in South Carolina. The court found that Becky Hill's conduct during the trial attacked Alex Murdaugh's credibility in his defense. The court rightly described her conduct as breathtaking, disgraceful, and unprecedented in South Carolina. We respect the decision that made clear the retrial must look very different from the first. So
0: how many millions did the prosecution spend that's just wiped out now?
16: Oh,
0: a lot.
16: The post-trial court found that Hill made improper comments to the juries. I don't know. Our legal system, it's messy, but that's the way our founding fathers, it should be messy, you know?
0: Right.
16: I don't know.
0: So the Supreme Court unanimously ruled that freight brokers can now be sued for negligently hiring illegal aliens and foreign.
16: Well, it's about time. You're talking about CDL. I got a load of steel to go from here to Sharon, PA, and you put it out there. I take it. Do you read English? No. Do you have a proper license? No. Will you do it for $3,000 when the going freight is $9,000? C.
0: Right. So
16: I've been asking that forever. How have these brokers not got skin in the game? They all know these people are hauling illegally. Where'd you hear that story from? That interesting.
0: Not for a decision. The Supreme Court ruled that freight brokers can be held personally liable.
16: Supreme Court of who? The United States?
0: Yeah. Amy Coney Barrett weighed in on it.
16: Wow. Did that come down? That came down today, I missed? Or when did that happen?
0: It came down yesterday.
16: Sunday?
0: No, Friday. So it came down Friday.
16: Oh, I didn't see that one at all.
0: So riddle me this. Like, if the freight company can be sued for hiring the illegal who had a driver's license, who gave them the driver's license, and can they be sued? That's where the negligence starts. That first domino, Tim Walz, Gavin Newsom, arming these people who can't read a lick of English with 70,000-pound bombs that they can make a U-turn out of the right-hand lane, and people get decapitated, and they hop out of the truck, and they have no clue what happened. We have to start seeing some arrests of people in very high positions of power or we're not going to have a country in 2 years. You know, Comey was on ABC News saying we just got to wait this 2 years out for our justice system to get fixed. It feels like there's a 2 year thing, but I feel a sense of urgency on the other side of what Comey feels. If we don't get some of this corrected, the hubris these people have and the vitriol they have for conservatives is going to be unleashed, and it's going to be dangerous.
16: Wait, I got a question. I just looked this up. Why does it say FAA?
0: Really? Where does it say that?
16: Hold on a minute, because I looked it up. I'll research this tonight and I'll talk about it tomorrow. U.S. Supreme Court ruled May 14th, 4 days ago. Is that Thursday or Friday? It doesn't matter. That freight brokers can be sued under the state negligent law for hiring unsafe motor carriers. This decision made in the case of Montgomery versus Caribbean Transport 2 overturns a previous appellate court ruling in favor of a broker, C.H. Robinson. The ruling clarifies that negligent hiring claim against freight brokers are not preempted by Federal Aviation Administration Authorization Act, the FAA, which previously shielded such claims. Now I'm more confused now than I... The court's decision emphasizes that trucks a broker dispatches are considered motor vehicles and require brokers to exercise ordinary care in selecting carriers concerns for the safety of those vehicles. The ruling has significant implications for the highway safety and families of crash victims across America, as it may reward responsible carriers while exposing those who have cut corners on safety. I don't know. What's
0: now? I got another one for you. It says that the freight brokers can be sued for negligently hiring illegal aliens. Well, what have we seen in Minnesota and Columbus in the last 6 months? All these businesses being discovered that are owned by illegal aliens. So does it really matter if you can sue the illegal alien truck broker for hiring the illegal alien? It has to go farther up. You have to hit that first domino.
16: Yeah, I mean, this has to go to why in the heck are they allowing these people that are unqualified to have these CDLs to go, to start with?
0: So if the Supreme Court thinks that a trucking company should know better, shouldn't the issuing state also know better and be held to the same standard?
16: Well, they do, but, the CDL is a good way of getting illegals to vote in California and Minnesota.
0: Yeah, it certainly is.
16: Yeah. I got to go. It's great to hear from you. I got to go, though.
0: All right, dude.
16: I'll see you. Bye.
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3: Okay, we stumbled out of the gates. We got very busy this afternoon. Stay tuned for the Bob Golic Show featuring Bob Golic. Ron Potesta, 7 to 10 this evening. On our way to 90 degrees with a wind in the mid-20s, low of 69 overnight, about the same thing. Might get a little rain tomorrow. Bob Golic's next. It's 3 o'clock. Thanks for a good day. Yours truly, John Denning, out on the Talk of Akron, WNIR. Connect.
4: From ABC News, I'm Mike Dubusky. Elon Musk's lawsuit against OpenAI CEO Sam Altman has been thrown out by a jury in Oakland, California. ABC's Alex Stone has been tracking this from Los Angeles. Alex?
5: Well, Mike, basically the jury found that Elon Musk waited too long to file his lawsuit against OpenAI co-founder Sam Altman. The nine-person jury in Oakland deliberated for only 2 hours today after a three-week-long trial. They started this morning and then came right back. They found that Musk missed the statute of limitations, so the case could not move forward. Musk was accusing OpenAI and its top executives of betraying a shared vision for OpenAI as being a nonprofit. Musk argued that Sam Altman all along was planning to turn it into a for-profit company. Musk's team is vowing today that it could appeal. Mike?
4: And both OpenAI and Elon Musk's SpaceX are expected to file public offerings in the coming months. The Centers for Disease Control now say an American who had been working in the Democratic Republic of the Congo has now tested positive for Ebola. ABC News medical correspondent Dr. Darian Sutton has more on this strain of the virus.
6: This strain, although it is less severe in terms of the mortality, only about 30-40%, it still remains one of the deadliest forms of a viral infection that currently exists. That means one out of every three people who get this may die.
4: Nearly 90 people are suspected to have died from Ebola in the Democratic Republic of the Congo. President Trump has reached a settlement in a lawsuit he filed against the administration he runs, creating a new fund to pay out claimed victims of weaponization of government.
7: In a filing to the judge who's presided over the president's lawsuit against the IRS, 93 House Democrats say a fund paying alleged victims of government weaponization would be plainly unlawful. The Justice Department says its anti-weaponization fund will distribute up to $1.776 billion to those who, in the words of one official, were targeted for improper and unlawful political, personal, or ideological reasons.
4: You're listening to ABC News.
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4: A judge in a New York court today allowed a weapon and a notebook collected from Luigi Mangione to be admissible in court, though other items found in his backpack will not be able to be used in the murder trial of UnitedHealthcare CEO Brian Thompson. More from ABC's Peter Harlambous.
9: The big question at this point is trial date. It's tentatively scheduled for this state murder case to begin on September 8th. Based on this ruling, it doesn't seem like the kind of thing Mangione's lawyers are going to be happy about. We'll have to see if they ask to push that at all. And of course, Mangione at this point is facing two basically of the same trial. He has that state case in September, and then he has a federal case for stalking charges

0: in January.
1: California Attorney General Rob Bonta is out with a new report today about the conditions inside ICE detention facilities, finding overcrowded conditions and people not getting access to clean water, adequate food, or medical care. Bonta speaking with ABC News.
2: I think a lot of the people inside these facilities can be released on bond. They have no criminal records. They're contributing members of society. They have families and kids to take care of. They have jobs. They should be released. They don't even have to be inside these facilities. But absolutely, there needs to be more oversight.
1: The Department of Homeland Security in a statement says that migrants in detention are in some cases receiving the best medical care of their lives. An ABC News tally has shown that 49 people have died in ICE custody so far. And tornado watches have just been issued for parts of Kansas and southeastern Nebraska after a weekend of severe storms. I'm Mike Dubusky, ABC News.
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12: 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The Cleveland Asian Festival forced to shut down Sunday due to overcrowding. Organizers say they became a victim of their own success with an estimated crowd of 50,000 on Sunday alone. The event closed down 3 hours early, vendors sent home. The two-day event was held at the Asia Town section of Cleveland on East 27th and Payne Avenue. An accident claimed the lives of two people. A deadly head-on crash in Perry Township remains under investigation. The Ohio State Highway Patrol says speed may have been a factor in the death of 21-year-old Cole Scully of Beach City, Ohio. They say Scully went left of center and hit the car driven by 56-year-old Kelly Kemp of Massillon head-on. The accident occurred Saturday on Route 62 near Milepost 11. A 22-year-old Cleveland man returns to court today accused of killing a Costco worker in the store's parking lot April 25th. The suspect, Christian Bryant, charged with 2 counts of murder, 2 counts of felonious assault, in connection with the shooting death of 61-year-old Randy Corrigan. Bryant arrested at the scene, where investigators found 13 fired .40-caliber shell casings and a knife. Geauga County Commissioners have given the green light to purchase a library building on Ravenswood Drive for $3.2 million. They plan to renovate that library to a new senior center. The county will lease the building back to the library for $1 annually until mid-2027. The Department of Aging plans to renovate it for senior activities. High gas prices are not expected to keep travelers off the road for the Memorial Day holiday weekend. AAA predicts a record number of Americans will go 50 miles or more from home. AAA projects that 45 million will travel between Thursday and Monday, up less than 1% from the 44.8 million who traveled over the holiday last year. And Airbnb deploying anti-party screening technology during the Memorial Day weekend to potentially block thousands of bookings that are flagged as high risk for unauthorized gatherings. For local news anytime, go to WNIR.com. WNIR weather this afternoon, sunny skies, high in the lower 90s. Tonight, clouds and 69. Tomorrow, mostly sunny, breezy, and warm with a high around 88 degrees. Currently, it's 90 degrees at the Talk of Akron, WNIR.
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19: 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He had a voice that could make a wolverine purr. And suits so fine they made Sinatra look like a hobo. In other words,

0: you can't see. You know what I mean? Oh, you gotta. Welcome to the Bob Golic Show on a Monday afternoon. Hopefully you had a nice weekend. It was a nice weekend. I lots of stuff to do, lots of things to. We went out to eat at a Mexican restaurant last night, and I got pierogies. No, I didn't get pierogies. Went to a Mexican restaurant. I've been to a Mexican restaurant besides Taco Bell, which technically isn't, but it was good. It was good. Something like El Camino or something like that on 43. It was good. They're very nice, and lots of food. And if it wasn't for the cheese sauce, the, what do they call that, queso blanco? Queso, Q-U-E-S-O, Blanco, white cheese, melted, dipping in the tortilla chips. I pretty much could have ate that. After that, I didn't really have to go much further than that, but I did because, well, we were out. And about, like I said, hopefully you had a good time. Hopefully you got to do something fun. Always seems like there's something at our house has to be fixed or taken care of or dealt with, or the idea of just kind of relaxing and doing nothing is, I don't know. Maybe that's why I haven't been swimming for a while. I just don't have that kind of time. So hopefully you're having a good time. Today it's been nice. The breeze, I don't know, what does that say? The breeze kind of says to me that there might be something moving in. Gust up to 26 tonight, mostly cloudy around 69, gusts as high as 23, Tuesday showers, thunder showers, yeah, I figured with the wind picking up like that, mainly after 2, mostly sunny with a high near 88, so I guess it's mostly sunny and we'll have a thunderstorm come in, which is always fun to watch. 330-673-1234. Toll free is 800-669-4100. I was just listening to Judge Pirro. And she was talking about these teen takeovers. I don't know. Have you guys seen these or not? Teen takeovers. These kids just come, and basically it's kind of like a enhanced version of these, I don't know, kids going to the mall, maybe. So, but these kids evidently at the in Washington, D.C., there were fights, there were threats, there were guns were taken. And I wanted to throw this out here because we've heard it before. But, I people have kind of like blown it off like this isn't, that won't happen, so we won't talk about it. And I'm talking about the idea that there might be, if you have kids who are troublemakers and they go out and they violate curfew, or they go and they violate any law. Well, I mean, part of it comes from, I guess, evidently there was a big fight in a Chipotle's in Washington, D.C. They were hitting each other with chairs like a good Western. Like a good Western. So, but with all that stuff going on, they've kind of come And we also saw, besides those, we also saw a lot of these towns, they take over these intersections, these big intersections. They bring their cars in. They take it over, and basically, nobody can drive through. They won't let anybody else through. They're spinning the cars. They're smoking the tires. They're doing all that stuff. Anyway, Pirro has come out and said that she she's mad as hell, and she's not gonna deal with it anymore. And she is going to talk about blaming the parents or punishing the parents. You know, I know we haven't really, I mean, we've talked about it a couple times, never really gotten into it a whole lot. But she sounded pretty serious about this. If you can't control your kids, if your kids are under 18 and you're responsible for them, at least in Washington, D.C., gone are the days that you can say, well, I just can't, you know, I can't do anything with them. And, you know, it's the kids. Or, you know, there's also the parents out there saying, there's nothing for the kids to do. There's nothing for these kids to do. Anybody want to point out the stuff that you can do? Baseball, pick up baseball, riding your bike, swimming. All the things we did, drinking out of hoses, that's the problem. They're not drinking enough water out of hoses. If that would return them to the earth. It would definitely return them to the earth. It'd be like grounding, like standing barefoot on dirt or on grass, connecting with the earth. Drinking hose water is important. So anyway, they are they're talking now about making the parents responsible. If the kids are out after curfew, $500 each time. $500 each time. If they are out and they're committing crimes, there will be, they didn't spell everything out yet, but she said there will be, parents will be responsible. If we can't go after the kids, if we can't go after the minors, then we're going after the parents. Now, I'd love to get a perspective on that, because I know that there's parents out there, we've talked about it briefly before, where parents have said, well, that's not fair. You know, we don't know what they're doing all the time. Well, I guess you probably should know what they're doing all the time. So, you know, or is $500 per curfew violation. Remember that old thing? It's 10 o'clock. Do you know where your children are? They used to ask our parents that. The news came on, it's 10 o'clock. Do you know where your children are? And, of course, for us children who are sitting there watching going, oh, that's kind of stupid. I mean, we're not allowed out after a certain amount of time. After dark, we have to come in and we have to eat and do our homework and then do whatever. So if you are out after curfew, it sounds to me like they're going to say there's no more excuse. Well, you know, my kid's a troublemaker. I can't control him. My kid's all over the place. I can't control the people he's running with. I can't control. You know, why should I be held responsible for that? And I guess the reason would be because the law says so. So do you agree? Do you think that parents should be held responsible? Minors who are violating curfews, are committing crimes, are going into these fast food places and trashing the places. I mean, this Chipotle had huge amounts of damage. And of course, the parents, shouldn't they be held responsible? Shouldn't they be paying for that? Just asking. I happen to think that it would be nice. When a kid becomes a teenager, when a kid becomes older, you know, 10, 11, 12, starts to become a teenager, just because he's more difficult to keep track of doesn't mean he's not your responsibility. Just because you can't find him all the time doesn't mean he's your responsibility. So, I don't know. I like it. I like it because my kids aren't minors and I have nothing to worry about. For the rest of the turds out there, the little turds that you see violating curfew, going out and causing damage in malls and all the nice places that people want to go and hang out. At that point, but let me ask you this. Does punishing the parent teach the kid? Does punishing the parent teach the kid not to commit a crime? Or is the kid now, they weren't talking about it, but I'm assuming that there is some sort of ramifications also with regard to the minor for committing the crime or violating the curfew or doing any of that stuff. So I would hope that it would be both the parent and the kid. And I got a feeling that there's a lot of people out there right now going, no way parents should not be responsible. Mainly because they have a life of their own and they don't want to have to keep track of their kids because their kids they've lost control of their kids and their kids are out doing whatever they want to do at any time, any given time. So 330-673-1234. The toll free number is 800-669-4100. Also in Iran, Trump said that the United States is holding off on a planned attack on Iran that has been scheduled for Tuesday. Isn't that great? Hey, when's your birthday? Oh, it'll come up on Tuesday. Oh, I was going to drop some things off at your house. Some bunker busters. Citing what he describes as serious negotiations, I don't know those exist with Iraq. They said, I've been asked by the Emir of Qatar, Tamim bin Mahab Al Thani, the Crown Prince of Saudi Arabia, Mohammed bin Salman Al Saud, and the President of the United Arab Emirate, Mohammed bin Zayed Al Nahyan, to hold off on our planned military attack on the Islamic Republic of Iran, which was scheduled for tomorrow. So there's going to be a rain check. Make sure you go online, check your text messages, because there'll be a rain check, or your emails, there'll be a rain check that you can call in and get tickets for the next day, whenever the replacement concert comes. Well, they said, yeah, serious negotiations are now taking place, and that, in their opinion, as great leaders and allies, a deal will be made. He said, Trump did, the deal will include no nuclear weapons for Iran. So, anyway, I don't know. He hasn't been And every time they talk about it, they seem like they back off. He says that they'll talk about nuclear dust and recovering some of that, and then next thing you know, they act like they never said it. And so I don't know if they've just got to the realization that the United States isn't playing anymore, and it's time to unleash upon Iran. So maybe they're, but it just seems like every time, I don't think I've ever seen any more liars, manipulators, than the Iranian leadership, whoever they may be. 330-673-1234, you're up first. How you doing?
1: Hi, Alex.
0: Hey, what's up?
1: Beautiful day. I agree. As far as these parents, you know, you may be a single parent in the home. But yep. You also have somebody out there that is responsible as well. I love Judge Jeanine Pirro. She's been advocating for this for months since she took the Attorney General job on.
0: Yep.
1: And then looking up all these laws that have been on the books for a long time, you know, as far as the curfew and that. You know, I'm sick of these people. You know, they're going to say, well, I don't know where my kid's at. I'm a single parent. I do this and this, this. No, you're all about yourself. You brought the kid into the world. It's going to get worse if you allow the state or whatever entity gets to decide what's going to happen to the child. You need to be responsible. I've known plenty of single women. Didn't have a whole lot of help from, you know, the father.
0: Right.
1: You know... So you brought this child into the world. You can't ignore them. You got to give them enrichment. You gotta, just give them the opportunity. Yes, they're going to go through their adolescence.
0: Sure. Levels, yeah.
1: Like that. But I blame it. It all happened in the home. And, you know, a lot of these people will say, well, in school, that's the problem. What's going to end up? Control of kids, and then what's going to happen then?
0: Yeah.
1: So I think it's
0: well. One of the good things is that a lot of schools are starting to restrict bringing phones in and into class. Once school starts, then you put your phone in your locker or wherever. And you don't spend time right. And they say that it's amazing. They said kids are talking to each other, but Shapiro also made the comment. She goes, "We will be on top of all social media, and if you're manipulating, if you're setting these things up through social media, we know who you are, and we're going to come after you."
1: It's not just in the big cities, you know, especially everywhere now. They're just running rampant. And I don't know where parents, I get that. They're very busy. They're working. Some of them are working a couple jobs. But, no, you got to wake up and know what your kid's doing.
0: Yeah. Yeah. You're right.
1: And, you know, kids can really pull the wool over. They're doing good in that. And, oh, it's the social media, all that garbage. Hey, I wanted to bring up something else.
0: Yeah.
1: Okay, so aren't you sick of hearing the word indicted? So-and-so is indicted.
0: Yep.
1: The first was indicted. Group was. Where does it ever go? It never goes in.
0: No, it doesn't. No, it doesn't. Yeah. It goes nowhere. Yeah.
1: How many people heard that? And it doesn't matter what your stances on politics, it's the same thing, and we know that. But as far as I think something got brought up, call me, you know. I'm going to call him Lurch because he always wanted that that social thing going on, like, look at me, I'm great and everything. I hope, I really hope he's going to be taken seriously and make sure he's going to do some time, but we don't know that. Well, I remember when the, what was it, the 8-6, what was the seashell thing?
0: Oh, 8647.
1: Yeah, so remember he was promoting his book?
0: Yep.
1: So that was part of it. You got recognition for that. He seems to think he's untouchable. And then now we got this Murdoch trial. I've been following that since the beginning of the COVID, when that guy pretty much got raked in the coals. And I get it. You got a lot of people in that area that were pissed off at him down there south. He didn't get a good trial. He should get, like, he's going to. But who knows where that's going. And that person that was pretty much telling the jurors this and this happened and all that.
0: Yeah.
1: That Betty somebody, she had a book out at the same time. So it's all just about getting recognition. It's bogus. And, you know, they have to have something on both sides. And they are succeeding in what they do.
0: Mm-hmm.
1: But you know what? Comey is the dirtiest cop, FBI. Nobody's ever going to trust it again.
0: No. I just hate that smirk on his face. So I'd like somebody just to just smack it off him.
1: Yeah, well, why don't we hear Hillary right now? Why is that? I wonder.
0: Well, she knows what she did, and then she's probably decided it's time to spend a little time on the quiet side of life. Yeah.
1: Oh, yeah. It's pathetic. And you got Obama that started all the division there back in, what, 2008, 2009, all that garbage. And now he's reincarnating himself like he's this great guy. Person too. I can't believe we had him for 8 years. That pretty much put a sting in everybody's lives and divided everybody.
0: Mm-hmm.
1: Southern Law. What is it? Southern Law.
0: Southern Poverty Law Center.
1: Yeah. That's just one branch, and these people need to be held accountable. How is this going to happen? I mean, how do we get away from big government? That's all it is. And these people are never going to spend time or pay back to the people. You know, people that voted for them, are they still thinking like, oh, this is great? You know, the division there. I'm thinking these people that vote or have these people in their communities are all fine with it. They don't realize how much havoc they've caused. So I just don't get it.
0: Well, I appreciate the call. Thank you. You're up next. Hello.
2: Hey, Bob. Good afternoon, sir. How are you?
0: I'm well. Thank you.
2: All right. How's your nice wife and your family? Brother Mike, everybody good?
0: Everybody's good from the last time I checked, which was, a half hour ago.
2: And how are your dogs doing, man?
0: Teddy and Dakota are doing well. We have Haru is visiting us right now. He's my son's dog, and he's not a very big and very big into cuddly stuff. He's a Shiba Inu. But the other night I'm sitting in a chair.
2: He has that nose tackle mentality, right, Mom?
0: He does. He's not cuddly, but he came over and he leaned against my leg and just looked up at me, and it's like, dude, rub me. So I rubbed him.
2: Bob. The family lineage, they go right to the top.
0: That's right. That's right.
2: Yeah. All right. In all seriousness, I live in South Florida most of the year, and I call you year-round.
0: Okay.
2: And they should have never taken the belt out of the house or the paddle out of the school.
0: Yeah.
2: Because down here in South Florida, Bob, I rarely see what I saw. I saw that Chipotle thing online today. Down here in Martin County, Florida, they just don't put up with it. It's like, and the kids, for the most part, are well-behaved. And I saw a thing in the New York Post yesterday. This columnist, I think her name is Miranda Devine, she said that Trump was so pleased with how well the kids in China were behaved. Yeah.
0: Really?
2: They ramrod straight. There weren't any problems at the school. They knew exactly what they were supposed to do, and they did it. There wasn't any, mouthing off or anything. And, Bob, I'll tell you what, man. I grew up in Wadsworth, just west of Akron. And my junior year of high school, 1984, we were not allowed to wear jeans. We had two great principals, and it worked. Yeah. I had great teachers there. And the dumbing down of America, how he talked about it 30 years ago, and he was so right about that. And I don't know. And these parents say, oh, I'm totally swamped. Okay, Bob, 30 years ago it was the soccer mom. Now it's the yoga moms.
0: Yeah.
2: And I...
0: So, I mean, so what do you what do you tell these parents and say, well, you know, I've got, you know, I've got to work. I've got my own stuff. I mean, how do we convince them that bottom line is that nuclear family was is the best way, has been the best way of dealing with things?
2: Yeah. And you know what? It's not only here. It's all around the world.
0: Yep.
2: A friend of mine, he and his wife went to Singapore for 10 days last year.
0: Yeah.
2: They said it was such a breath of fresh air. You cannot spit. You cannot throw gum down on the ground. I mean, they didn't hear a police siren for the whole 10 days they were there in Singapore. Yeah.
0: Probably because they shoot them.
2: Well,
0: no, I'm just kidding.
2: well, you know, I remember that kid from Cincinnati 30 years ago. He got caned. Because of the vandalism.
0: Oh, absolutely. Yeah.
2: Yeah. And, you know, today you can talk people till they're blue in the face, especially in Ohio and a lot of the upper Midwest states. But once you get south of, Richmond, Virginia, it's a whole different attitude. In the rioting that I saw at the Chipotle, I would close that location. I would. I don't know who owns it. I don't know if it's corporate store or franchisee.
0: Look at all the things that we've had with the, you know, with what do you call it? The summer of love, you know, mm-hmm. all that stuff where they were destroying neighborhoods, they were taking over neighborhoods, and then of course you've got San Francisco where they're crapping. On neighborhoods, you got the homeless people outside of different buildings, and people are trying to
2: needles on the sidewalk.
0: Yeah,
2: the whole nine yards,
0: people are trying to have a run of business, and you know, it just nobody's helping.
2: Yeah, these big cities, they're not going to admit it now because they're too far gone in many cases.
0: Uh-huh.
2: But places like Ohio and. I want people to get out and vote for Vivek Ramaswamy in November up there because when I get back up there later this week, I'm voting for him. Do not forget what this Amy Acton did, the way she cowardly resigned 2 months into this.
0: Yep.
2: I'll never forget the Tuesday news conferences. She had the charts up. She was pointing at this. And this was so orchestrated, Bob. And it's... really telling now, it was just a looting of the treasury. I mean, we gave New York State all these billions. We gave, and I'll say this about DeWine. I have a mixed bag on him as far as his policies, but he cut off that PP paycheck protection stuff 6 months before a lot of states did.
0: Right.
2: So he did save Ohio a lot of money. So getting on to sports yesterday, the Chicago Cubs were playing at Wrigley Field, and this outfielder, Peter Crow Armstrong, he tried to make a really good play in the outfield. The ball bounced off the fence, and there was a woman screaming and cussing at him. He let her have it, and it's on social media. I couldn't believe it. And then she tried to explain it away. Oh, it was my bachelorette party, blah, blah, blah, blah, blah. And what Rory McIlroy did at the PGA yesterday, I don't blame him. The fans better start taking accountability for themselves. Quit getting tanked. And last year they threw a beer at Rory's wife at the Ryder Cup. So,
0: oh my God,
2: fans, yeah, oh yeah, they did up there at Bethpage. And the thing I like about Rory, he stuck up for the PGA Tour. He told that Live Golf that don't go there. I'm not going there. He turned down hundreds of millions.
0: So well, Liv's gone now too. I don't know what they're going to do. What's going to happen? But
2: yeah,
0: unless they find more funding, Saudi Arabia decided to go. It wasn't that much.
2: Well, you know, they blew through $6 billion in 4 years.
0: Yeah,
2: that sounds like free Kamala Harris campaign.
0: It does.
2: Hey Bob, I'm going to let you go.
0: All right, man.
2: Good day, sir.
0: Take care. Bye-bye. Thanks. Bye.
2: Bye. You too. Bye. Bye.
0: You're up next. Hello.
3: Oh, Bob.
0: Oh, no.
3: Touched a nerve.
0: I did.
3: Oh, yeah. I'm going to tell you an incident I had yesterday.
0: Okay.
3: Because I'm still steamed about it. We had kids in with their parents. This one kid, he was, swear, hand to God, 16 years old.
0: Okay.
3: You know what a scooter is?
0: Yeah.
3: An old-fashioned scooter.
0: Sure.
3: Well, he got one from the back. They were going to buy it. He is going up and down every aisle. Now, we have elderly people that come in. We have people on walkers. We have kids with families that come in.
0: Okay.
3: And shop. Oh, he is going full blast up and down aisle. And I looked at his parents. I said, you are responsible for this young man. She said, well, he's just testing it out. I said, no. I called security at the store.
0: Mm-hmm. And what'd they do?
3: They grabbed the scooter from him. And they said, we will give it back when you go up to pay for it. He was saying, I wasn't hurting anybody. I looked at him. I said, young man, I said, there are people in with families, with children, little children.
0: Was his parent around?
3: Yes. His mom was.
0: And did she do the thing where they go, oh, he wasn't hurting anybody?
3: You can't talk to my son like that. And I looked at her. I said, ma'am, I said, you got one of two choices. I said, either you control him or with security. And my manager was standing right next to me. Or with my manager and security, you can leave the establishment.
0: Right.
3: I said, make your choice.
0: It's unbelievable. I mean, it really is, truly is unbelievable.
3: Then she told my manager that I should be fired immediately.
0: Oh, God.
3: I had people in line, and this one woman, African-American, God bless her, said, no, she should get a damn raise for it. Everybody started clapping. She left in a huff.
0: And that is the problem. Is that right. They don't take responsibility. They just accept the fact that their kid's out of control. And they say, hey, my kid wasn't hurting anybody. It's, you know, it was like, I don't know, it's like turning your kids loose and saying, hey, go grab a scooter and go, leave me alone. I'm shopping. Go run around with a scooter. Yeah.
3: We still have glass items.
0: Yeah.
3: He knocks over all that glass. I'm not paying for it.
0: Nope.
3: None of the people are paying for it. You are going to be paying for it.
0: Yeah.
3: 2 months ago in Kroger here in Cincinnati, we had a bunch of high school students ransack Kroger, throwing eggs, milk, ice cream, and everything.
0: Jeez.
3: They got suspended, of course, from school and all this and that.
0: Right.
3: They had to pay. I have a suggestion. Big suggestion.
0: Mm-hmm.
3: So two words, community service. Let them go and pick garbage up from the highway.
0: Okay.
3: Let them go to a food soup kitchen.
0: Yep.
3: Let them go work with the homeless.
0: Yep.
3: That will. Hey, my cousin, she has three boys. Once they became of age, they went down to a soup kitchen here in Cincinnati. She told him, she said, you will not dress. You'll just dress like normal with just you know, jeans that you go out in,
0: mm-hmm.
3: you know, T-shirt, da-da-da-da. We all dressed like that changed all three of them. They all three said, oh, my God, we didn't realize that it was this, it could be this bad.
0: See, but that's a key there, is that a lot of people don't they don't care about others. I mean, they can see it being bad. They can see people at a food kitchen. They can see people that are homeless. And some of these punks just will make fun of them.
3: And some of them that they need, instead of serving the food, they not just serve. They shouldn't just serve the food or anything. They need to learn how to clean, like clean toilets. That'll straighten you out right there.
0: Yeah,
3: and
0: no
3: there.
0: Kidding.
3: If that doesn't shake you up, that I'm sorry. I was brought up. Oh my God! I guess I'm too old fashioned. I was brought up with morals. That it's yes, sir, no, sir. Even up until the time that you graduated high school, I was calling people that I knew sir and ma'am and Mr. So-and-so. I got to one point, the one friend of the family said, you don't have to call me Mr. So-and-so. Call me John or Pete or something like
0: and
3: that.
0: And you, like me, said, I've been doing it so long now, I can't do it any other way.
3: And they kind of chuckled, and the one guy, he hugged me, he said, your parents raised you right. And I said, that's it. The thing of it is, with the families that we have, we don't have time to do this. People make time. Just have one meal with your family.
0: Yep. That sounds good.
3: No cell phones at the table, no tablets. Put them away.
0: Gotcha. Well, go kick those kids' asses over there, Odie.
3: Oh, I'll do my best.
0: I know you will. All right, take care.
3: Bye-bye.
0: Bye-bye. We'll be back.
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0: And we're back. I thought there was more commercials. The hell? 330-673-1234. Toll free 800-669-4100. I'm hitting the commercial button and it's rejecting me. You bastard. You're up next. Hello.
1: Hey, Bobby. How you doing?
0: I'm good. How are you?
1: Good.
0: Good.
1: Yeah, the thing about what kids do, which I did back then and don't do now.
0: Yeah.
1: I mean, they're in trouble because they don't know how to be a kid. You know?
0: That's a good point.
1: It's like, you know, when we was kids, we'd be at, I'd either be at my friend's house or he'd be at my house. We have a fort at both places, you know? A fort or a clubhouse, whatever you want to call it.
0: Right.
1: And drinking out of the water hose, I remember doing that all the time.
0: Oh, it was great, wasn't it?
1: Now, yeah, you do that now, oh my God, the parents would probably be arrested for, what would it be, you know, trying to poison
0: child abuse
1: or whatever.
0: Well, I mean, they're actually, that's what Pirro was talking about. She said, you know, they're thinking about making it child abuse. Or I think it's called child abuse or something. For if parents don't take care of their kids, if they let them go and do these crazy ass things. So, but and what's the one thing we always learned? You learned it once and you never had to learn it again. When you first turn on the water, you don't drink it right away.
1: Oh yeah,
0: The hose has been sitting out there in the sun, and the water that's in the hose is hotter than Hades.
1: Oh yeah, and you learn from your mistakes, you know.
0: Yep.
1: It's like, you know, things that we could do back in the day. I watch YouTube all the time, and I'd go back to the 70s and 80s and all that. And just things that you could do. You ride in the back of a pickup truck without, you know, any seatbelts or anything.
0: Yeah.
1: You know, you could have a whole bed of stuff. You know, people survive. And it talks about, you know, they talk on YouTube about how kids would ride their bikes and there was no helmets, or if you wore a helmet, you look stupid.
0: Yeah.
1: You know, you fall down, you get a scratch on your knee, maybe a little, you know, scrape here or there.
0: Well, I mean, did we even have helmets back then? I mean,
1: I don't know.
0: I don't remember.
1: I think like main big bicyclists probably did.
0: Yeah.
1: I don't know. But yeah, I mean, the things that we did, you know, I like going back to that 70s and 80s thing on YouTube. Just memories of the 70s and 80s, even the 60s, you know.
0: Right.
1: Life was so good back then. You know, like you said, kids go around, do whatever, you know. Parents were never worried about where their kids were because they didn't worry about kidnapping and all this, you know. They didn't worry where they were. They just, oh, be home by the time the streetlights are on.
0: Yeah, yeah.
1: You know? And it also showed, you know, if they weren't home by the streetlight, then when they did get home, they didn't get in trouble. Yeah. But, yeah, I mean, things are just so much different nowadays. You can't let your kids go out in broad daylight without, you know, them doing something wrong. You get in trouble.
0: Oh, yeah, you don't even know.
1: And it's not your fault if they get in trouble, really. You try to teach them right and all that. If they're running around with the wrong crowd and they're being led, how is it really your responsibility, you know what I mean?
0: Well, you know, there's a lot of people that say, well, he's hanging with the wrong kids. Oh, you know, he's, there's a lot of good excuses, but we got to do something. I mean, there's got to be some accountability. And I don't know, as a parent, what do you, if they're hanging with the wrong kids, on some of the TV shows, they'd say, stop hanging out with Eddie Haskell.
1: Oh, yeah, Eddie Haskell, yeah. Hey, yeah, they need to come back.
0: Good afternoon, like, Mrs. Cleaver.
1: Oh, yeah, he was always so nice to
0: me. Oh, my God, yeah, he was sickening.
1: I mean, but it was a good show, though. I mean,
0: yeah.
1: And that's the way it was. Kids had respect for their elders back then.
0: Mm-hmm.
1: You know?
0: Yeah, they did.
1: They have no respect. You know, they have no respect. Don't tell me what to do. You know, when I was with my ex-wife, whatever, her stepson, 16, 17, he used to have a car.
0: Yeah.
1: All right, come on out with me. I'm going to help. I'm going to do the brakes. I'm going to show you how to do. Well, how much you want to pay me?
0: Oh, God.
1: This is for your car. Yeah.
0: Oh, my gosh. Yeah.
1: Yeah, think back in the day, it was just so much better. You know?
0: Yeah. Yeah.
1: I think they ought to come back with youth centers and all that. I really do, because they ain't got nothing for the kids to do as far as, like, going to a public place. You know what I'm saying?
0: Yeah, but the thing is, what did you do? What did I do? We got our... I hopped on my bike, and I put my bat, my glove, my mitt on my bike, and I went down to the park. I met them, and we said, "Hey, we're going to play baseball first, or we're going to go swimming. What are we going to do?" Yeah. And then when it's, "Hey, we're going over to Mark's house, and we're going to listen to some music," you know, we just, there was no schedule. We got together as a bunch of buddies, and we decided to do different things, and when none of the things that we ever did included trashing a Chipotle's or going after some ruining something.
1: We didn't think about doing that.
0: No.
1: Oh, it's just amazing, you know, how the world's gone downhill.
0: Yes, it has.
1: You know what a lot of it, I believe, in my opinion, what a lot of it is?
0: What's that?
1: Well, you're not allowed to spank your kids no more.
0: Yeah.
1: You need to call child services.
0: Yeah.
1: You know, if the kids get out of

0: ever again. They're not going to let you come back here. And frankly, you're a pain in the ass. We don't want you here. So, you know, and at that point, they're like, oh, I was upset. I was just, anyway. Hey, I'm up against the top of the hour here. It's 4 o'clock on a beautiful Monday. Monday. Can't something. Monday. Whatever. Taking your phone calls until we get to 7 o'clock tonight. And then Ron will be here. So talking about parental responsibility for their kids' actions. It's big, and it's happening. They'll be in IR Kent Akron.
1: From ABC News, I'm Mike Dubusky. Right now, police in San Diego are responding to an active shooter situation at a local Islamic center, with the department calling the scene active but contained.
2: Multiple victims. Shooters are not in custody. PD continues to have an increased presence.
1: That sound from Broadcastify. San Diego Mayor Todd Gloria posting on social media that he's receiving updates from law enforcement. California Governor Gavin Newsom has also been briefed on the situation. President Trump now says serious discussions are taking place with Iran and is calling off strikes on the country that had been planned for tomorrow. More from ABC's James Longman.
3: What Donald Trump seems to want is an agreement now that not only will Iran open the Strait of Hormuz, but it also agree to his nuclear demands. And that is to say, and we understand, and it was clear last week, the president believes that Iran's commitment to stopping enriching uranium for a period of 20 years is something that he wants and he would accept in any deal. But the Iranians don't want to get there. They want to talk about Hormuz first. So we're seeing Iran and the United States come at this from two different directions.
1: President Trump earlier today announced he's dropping his lawsuit against the IRS. As part of the settlement, the Department of Justice will create a fund of taxpayer dollars to finance payments to people who claim to have been victimized by the government. An American who'd been working for the Democratic Republic of the Congo has tested positive for Ebola. Dr. Satish Pillai is the CDC's incident manager for Ebola response.
4: CDC has been working hand in hand with the Department of State to move the American for treatment and care to Germany and other high-risk contacts to Germany for monitoring.
1: The World Health Organization calls the Ebola outbreak a public health emergency of international concern. There are currently 88 suspected deaths from the virus. And a jury in California has tossed out Elon Musk's lawsuit against OpenAI CEO Sam Altman. 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
1: Certain evidence collected when police arrested Luigi Mangione several years ago in the murder of UnitedHealthcare CEO Brian Thompson will be admissible at trial, a judge ruled today. It includes the suspected murder weapon and a journal of Mangione's writings. A downed pilot on a snow-covered mountain in Elko County, Nevada, can thank his iPhone for his rescue. ABC's Alex Stone.
7: It was an iPhone automatic crash notification that came into the Elko County, Nevada Sheriff's Department reporting a crash over 10,000 feet high up on a mountain in the East Humboldt Mountain Range on Sunday. First responders began racing that way, learning there was a plane down with one person on board in an extremely remote area. Dense cloud cover made rescue from the air impossible, so the rescuers hiked in above the snow line. Once there, the skies cleared enough to get a helicopter in, and the pilot was hoisted to safety. The pilot is now recovering, the iPhone's automatic crash notification being the lifeline. Alex Stone, ABC News.
1: The world's largest operator of cryptocurrency kiosks is being forced to shut down. ABC's Jim Ryan.
8: It starts with a text or phone call, someone posing as a bank employee telling the recipient they need to withdraw all of their money

0: and feed it into a crypto kiosk. Bitcoin Depot, the largest network of Bitcoin ATMs, says it's tried to enhance the security of its machines, but that the bad press generated by scammers has made its business model unworkable.
1: And Shakira has been acquitted in the tax fraud case brought against her in Spain. Mike Dubusky, ABC News.
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5: Six degrees. Good afternoon. I'm Tom Fieser, WNIR News. 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That is all at CNB Homes. An accident that claimed the life of two people in a deadly crash in Perry Township remains under investigation at this hour, as the Ohio State Highway Patrol says speed may be the factor in the death of a 21-year-old man, Cole Scholey of Beach City, Ohio. They say Scholey went left of center and hit the car driven by a 56-year-old woman of Massillon head-on. That accident occurred Saturday on Route 62 near Milepost 11. The state of Ohio cracking down on Medicaid fraud, including plans announced by the governor in a plan to investigate those issues, suspending payment to providers who have been red flagged on their business practices. The governor says Ohio saved more than $600 million in taxpayer funds by diverting patients to skilled nursing or other residential care services away from home health care. Airbnb says it will deploy its anti-party screening technology during Memorial Day weekend, potentially blocking thousands of bookings flagged as high-risk or unauthorized gatherings. About 230 Ohio residents were discouraged from booking entire home listings during last year's holiday weekend. This includes 55 in the Cleveland area. Amid ongoing local debate over short-term rental regulations, the company says potential party indicators are reservation timing, the guests' past reservations, and attempts to book a whole property rather than a room. Geauga County commissioners have given the green light to purchase a library building on Ravenna Wood Drive for about $3.2 million. Planners hope to convert the structure into the new Chardon Senior Center. The county will lease the building back to the library for $1 annually until the mid-2027. The Department on Aging plans to renovate it for senior activities. High gas prices aren't expected to keep travelers off the road for Memorial Weekend. AAA predicting a record number of Americans will journey 50 miles or more from home. AAA projects that 45 million Americans will travel between Thursday, May 21st, and Monday, May 25th, unless up to 1% from the 44.8 million who travel over the holiday season last year. Well, do keep in mind, you can always check out that local news any hour of the day. 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

0: checking your WNIR traffic scan. We do have some slowdowns out there due to an accident or two, so do be careful as you're heading 271 south just before Route 82. We do have an accident there just in the Macedonia area that is causing about a 2 mile backup there. And also, as you're headed down 271 just before 91, we are looking at another accident, 480 eastbound, as you're crossing over 91 there. Another accident there that's got traffic backed up. Your WNIR weather forecast today, it looks like a temperature of 89 degrees. It looks like sunny skies. Looks like tomorrow, looks like we're going to see a chance of rain at only 30%, 88 degrees for your Tuesday. And tonight, we're only going to see about a 20% chance of precipitation. And temperatures tonight dipping down to 67 degrees. Do keep in mind, you can always check out that local news any hour of the day. 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
3: 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We were telling you before that there is a Judge Pirro, Attorney General, decided that for Washington, D.C., said that there is going to be a change. Changes. And that's the after the brawl from the teenagers at the restaurant in the Chipotle. It went viral, and Pirro said she's cracking down. She's not going to put up with that crap anymore. So we'll see. There's going to be a call for responsibility for the parents. Of course, parents have come back before. There's always the blowback, which is, well, I can't watch my kid all the time. Well, you know, maybe if you had raised them correctly, they wouldn't be doing things like that. And again, some people, you know, some people try to, sometimes no matter what you do. But they don't learn. But right now, the attorney, U.S. Attorney for the District of Columbia, Jeanine Pirro, says that her office is coming after juveniles who wreak havoc on the nation's capital along with their parents after yet another violent brawl in the city's Navy Yard at the Chipotle's. She said there are not, these are not harmless gatherings. They are violent. They are disruptive. And you can have, and you can see from what's happening at Chipotle this last weekend, it's not just violence occurring between individuals. It was simply destruction of property. It was a takeover of the restaurant by individuals who felt they could get away with it. And that's the problem. Everybody thinks they can get away with things. And blame it on the, if you want, let's blame it on the liberal judges. Huh? Why not? Why not? They're the ones that let everybody out. They're the ones that in California said, well, you know, unless they're shoplifting over $950, you know, really, we shouldn't prosecute them. You know, don't stop them. Just, you know, let them take stuff out. That's the stuff that leads to this. That's the stuff that leads to this. How many times did we hear people stealing stuff, get stopped, and then they would say things like, I don't know, you could get arrested for this. And for one, the ambiguity of the what these liberal judges have and prosecutors have, and secondly, they realize that they're not being taught anything different. Let's go back, take some more phone calls. The Tuesday was supposed to be a rekindling of the attack on Iran Day, and some of the top leaders said that they got a little something from the Ayatollah or whoever the hell's in charge, and they're saying let's take a look at what they got, and he's doing it. You can pretty much tell that Donald Trump doesn't want to go and attack again, but he will. Also, remember that ballroom that they were talking about? Remember? And he said it wasn't going to cost taxpayer dollars at all. And the funny thing is, as much money as we spend, as they spend and they steal and fraud and all that, to say, hey, you know what, we're going to build a ballroom for $100 million or a couple hundred million dollars. It would be like, well, at least we know what we're getting for the money. Not a bunch of Somalis stealing the crap because they can and there's no ramifications. Anyway, now they're talking about the a helipad. That's a hell of a pad. They said Wall Street Journal, citing people familiar with the plans, are talking about putting up a helipad, installing a helipad on the South Lawn. I guess they're just the wheels are leaving little ruts in the grass. The helipad would prevent damage to the South Lawn grass. The people said, noting that the new VH-91A Patriot is much more powerful than the decades-old VH-3D Sea King. It's replacing both helicopters made by Lockheed Martin's Sikorsky. It is unclear whether the installation would take place or not. They said the exhaust on the new helicopters can burn up the ground, especially in hot and dry conditions. So there you go. I don't know. I was joking. Hang on the grass. It's ruining the grass. So they're talking about putting a helipad. And of course, there would be an outpouring of hatred and anger from the left. Oh my God, he wants to put a helipad in. Do you know what they're doing with those helipads? The word helipad is a code word for white supremacy. Only whites got helipads. Black helicopter owners had to land on grass. So it's white supremacy. A helipad is white supremacy. You people are, and by the way, that will probably be on The View tomorrow. You're up next. Hello.
4: Make the helipad a solar panel, and then they got nothing to bitch about.
3: That's right.
4: Hey, Bob. There's been so many protests the last 10 years. They kind of all blend together, so I can't remember which protest this was at. And you and I talked about this exact event in the past,
3: mm-hmm.
4: where a mom sees her son on TV or finds out through social media or tracked his phone or whatever, but she knew he was down there at the protest. And she went down there and grabbed that kid by the ear and drug him out.
3: God, that was amazing.
4: You remember that, right?
3: I remember that. And it was, she grabbed him by the ear. It wasn't like, it was like some cartoon. And he went
4: him away by the ear.
3: Yep.
4: Yeah, I loved it. That woman, she needs to be the spokesperson for Jeanine Pirro.
3: Yeah.
4: On, you know, on how to raise your kids.
3: Yep.
4: Lawrence Jones was talking, I think, on Fox and Friends this morning, and he evidently at some point earlier in his career worked with troubled youth in Texas. And he was saying one of the problems is that the parents of these kids have the same disrespect for the law.
3: Mm-hmm.
4: So it's just like they're a chip off the block. There's, you know,
3: right.
4: They were raised by people with no respect for the law or, you know.
3: Yeah.
4: And it's just the next generation of troublemakers because their parents, you know, had no respect for the law.
3: Yeah.
4: I don't know how else to say it. But, yeah.
3: No, it's a good point, and you're right. I mean, it really absolutely is this attitude that allows parents to just let their kids do whatever they want.
4: Yeah, yeah. Good parents make good kids, you know, barring mental illness or drug addiction or whatever circumstances that some parents, you know, it's beyond your control.
3: Yeah.
4: You know, but yeah. I'm clicking around on YouTube and I see a intersection blocking, one of them parties where they block the intersection and
3: yeah.
4: do the donuts and carry yep. on in the middle of the night. And it turned out, I think it was in Cleveland, and it was a Cleveland bus driver. I don't know if she got assaulted, but she was like ending her shift and she couldn't get through the intersection, get back to the bus garage because of this. And I kind of fast-forwarded through the video. I just noted that it was in Cleveland, but I didn't hear anything about it on the news as far as being a local story. Have you heard of it?
3: Yeah, no, I have not heard about that one in particular. But, yeah, it was – there's no doubt that this is one of the things – usually when they're doing the blocking, the intersection, it's those – you know, the car things where they're spinning the cars around doing donuts.
4: Yeah.
3: That sort of thing.
4: Yeah. And they don't want anybody ruining their party.
3: Yeah. We're just having fun because we don't know what else to do. Excuse me. You know what the problem is? And again, I hate doing this whole social media thing, but if you think about it, people get on social media and they have these challenges all the time.
4: Right.
3: And so basically so many of these kids are being dared to do this and dared to do that. And there's a lot of things that people say, hey, we should do this. And normally as a kid, you would go, oh God, that's bad. I mean, I wouldn't do something like that. But when you start hearing everybody else talking about it, it's easier to get involved.
4: Yeah, it's the mob mentality.
3: Yeah.
4: It's easy to get sucked in. Lemmings.
3: Lemmings, exactly.
4: Lemmings.
3: Yep.
4: All right, have a good one.
3: All right, man, take it. You're up next. Hello.
5: Hey, Bob, how you doing?
3: I'm good, thanks. How are you?
5: Hey, definitely the parents' fault, okay?
3: Yeah.
5: But it's also the school's fault.
3: Oh, absolutely, yeah.
5: Because the way they're brainwashing kids and the way social media is and the way they don't discipline kids in the schools and they don't discipline at home.
3: Yep. Yeah, they definitely the schools have like the one guy said, you know, we don't spank at home and we don't have the paddle at school. And so everything is you basically right. can get away with everything. I mean, ask some of these public school teachers about how they're being these students are getting up in their face and pushing them and starting trouble. I mean, it's ridiculous.
5: Back in our day, you know, my dad used to hit me, wouldn't he, with a belt with bearings in it. My
3: yep.
5: grandparents, my mom used to hit me with a switch. You know what I mean? I mean, discipline is out the window.
3: Yep.
5: Second of all, a lot of women blame the guys. Oh, the guys, the husbands are never around. The guys are never around. They abandon all this stuff about the men. But you know what? It's the women who don't let the husbands be around. to help with the kids. It's the women liberal judges that don't let the men be around to help with the kids.
3: Yeah. Yeah. Yeah, you're right. Well, I mean, that was the key, and a lot of people say that's what happened in the black community. That it was, you know, they said, listen, you're gonna get more money from the government if you don't have a man in the house.
5: I've seen young women in like Walmart, all these stores. And it's always a mob with these young girls. They wear these sexy little outfits, a juicy booty on them, and all that.
3: Yeah.
5: You never see a husband or a father letting his daughter dress trashy in any public forum ever. It's always a mob.
3: Yeah, yeah. And by the way, if you're going to let your kids dress trashy, could you just please at least try to be normal somewhat? I mean, my God, some of the stuff that they're wearing out there is just—it's idiotic. I mean, when I was overweight, and I would wear clothes that made me look like I wasn't as much as overweight as I was. There's people out there now that just are wearing like cut-off shirts, and they've got fat hanging over their pants. Now,
5: right. Okay,
3: I understand there's a thing called body positivity, but there's also a thing called pride. I don't know. I guess it's just the way it is now. You're up next. Hello.
6: Why are you so prejudiced?
3: I can't even hear you. You're up next. Hello.
6: Bob, what's up?
3: Nothing. How are you?
6: Good. So, hey, I got a question.
3: Yeah.
6: Isn't it accountability when these little kids see them burning down the cities and killing people?
3: Yeah.
6: And these politicians did nothing about it?
3: Yep.
6: And now they're going to go after the parents? And I understand these kids are in problems, you know, but they have to have some accountability. They just let these people go.
3: Yeah. So, yeah, yeah, they do. I mean, this is, and that's what we found with the judges and the liberal judges. They just say, well, you know, for instance, when my wife's car got stolen, they found it, and they found the kids who stole it. They were like 14 years old, 15 years old, and they picked the kids up, and they drove them to their house. And they said, and the cops go, I hate to say this, but we're not going to charge them with anything because in the city of Cleveland, they say, you know, they're kids. We can't charge them. And, you know, nothing's going to come of it, even if we try to push the issue. Nothing's going to come of it. So, you know, here's your car if you still want it.
6: Yeah, well, that's a shame because the parents should have been responsible for that. And then the kid and all of them, they should have been working their tail off all summer to pay for it.
3: Yeah.
6: They should have been doing.
3: That's exactly what they should have been doing. And it would have been, I don't know. I mean, the parents, I guess that could be, I mean, my dad would make me do that. If I did something to somebody's property, my dad would have me fixing it myself over however long it took during my own personal time.
6: Oh, yeah, there's no doubt. My dad's famous philosophy was, I'll skin you alive.
3: Mm-hmm. I'll skin you alive. That's a good one.
6: I'm gonna skin you alive if you do something stupid, boy.
3: Yeah.
6: You know? So that always stuck in the back of my mind.
3: Yeah, yeah. Yeah, I don't know. My dad never like made contact with me or never hit me. One time he did, just because he told me he was going to. He said, because I had hit my brothers, and he goes, if you ever hit your brothers, I gave you like a couple of chances. Your brothers are smaller than you. If you ever hit them again, I'm going to show you what it's like to get hit by somebody bigger than you. And so my one brother was giving me a hard time, and he started to run, and I swung, and I hit him right between the shoulder blades and knocked him down. And I swear, as he was falling to the ground, he was spinning around going, I'm telling Dad. And my dad came in, and my dad Do you hit your brother? Yes, Dad. But and he spun, grabbed my shoulder, spun me around, and he hit me. And I think he hit me with an open palm, but like hard, between the shoulder blades, knocked me forward onto the bed. And I laid there thinking, okay, maybe if I pretend I'm unconscious, there'll be sympathy. But then I heard the door close. And I went, oh, no sympathy, no pity, no feeling sorry. It was just something that had to be done, and it taught me a lesson.
6: Oh, yeah. My dad didn't hit me ever. He just gave me the stare.
3: Mm-hmm.
6: He had the look, and you knew you were in trouble.
3: The stare was always good.
6: That's it, man. He'd make you go to the bathroom in your pants.
3: Yeah, there you go. All right, man. All right. Thank you. Take care.
6: You too, Bob.
3: You're up next. Hello.
7: Hi, Bob.
3: Hi.
7: How are you?
3: I'm good. How are you?
7: Okay, so I know it's not Friday, and I'll make this succinct. I'll make it a short phone call. Two of the most abundant things on Earth are water and plastic. So why in the hell am I paying $4 for a bottle of water? I mean, seriously, man. $4 for something they just dumped it, you know, like, whatever, made the plastic bottle and dumped it down the sewer and then put it on the shelf, and I'm paying $4.
3: Yeah.
7: Like, she put the two, whatever they are, 50.7 fluid ounce bottles of water in my truck, and I just felt like, you know, old cartoons, like Warner Brothers, where you'd have the one character, he would do something, and then it would like change his face into that of a jackass.
3: Oh, God, yeah. Yes, yes.
7: That's exactly what I felt like when she said, $8, please. And I'm like, oh, my goodness. It's plastic, and there's water in my – or plastic in my water.
3: And there's plastic in your water, yeah. Yeah, they should be actually cutting the price, since they're poisoning us with microplastics. They should be cutting the price of water. I mean, I can't I don't know if anybody's in the water business, and I don't mean like you go swimming once in a while. If anybody's in the water business, what is the profit margin on something like that? I mean, my God, I mean, you take water, you put it through a filter, and then you bottle it. I mean, it's not like you've got some, I mean, you've got H, you've got two H's and an O, two hydrogen atoms and an oxygen atom, and so not much else besides that.
7: Okay, so I'll say this and then I'll hang up. So thank you, by the way. So other than bottled water and texting, can you think of a bigger scam in the entire world besides those two? Having to pay for a text message and bottled water.
3: Oh, you know what? I didn't even think about that. I guess, you know what? How about if we throw it out there? If anybody can come up with something that's a bigger scam than bottled water or being charged for a text message. Unfortunately, well, fortunately, we have a family thing, so it's kind of unlimited.
7: Mm-hmm.
3: But because all the kids are using all the time for work and stuff like that too, so you know, I don't think too much about it. But that's a good point. That's a very good point. Thank you.
7: Thank you, Robert. Have a good
3: one. So yeah, anybody else can anybody else come up with a bigger scam than bottled water, text messages? It's the biggest scams. Huh. Well, if you got an idea, let me know. You're up next. Hello.
8: Hey, Bob.
3: Hey.
8: Hey. Special disposition, please.
3: Yes, go ahead.
8: I wasn't going to worry about it, but then you started talking about, because I got disconnected to you, what is the news? Then you started talking about, you
3: know, yeah, go ahead.
8: A father won't let the girls dress up, you know, provocatively and all that, the mother's will and all that. And I know I see so many teenagers out there, just like you said, you know, pretty, fat, whatever, you know.
3: Yeah.
8: But the thing is, okay, then something happens, the guy sees them, they get cussed, you know, raped, whatever. Okay, they're in court. Okay. Well, she asked for it. And you know what gets me? A young underage girl, well, she asked to be raped. She asked this because of the way she's dressed. But,
3: right.
8: You know, the thing is, it's like she asked for it, whatever. But she's a minor. But she cannot make any other decisions or whatever. You see what I'm saying?
3: Well, yeah, I mean, but, I mean, nobody asked to be raped. I mean, that's one of the stupidest things, and that nobody ever, you can't use that because it sounds stupid and nobody buys it. I mean, the fact that somebody dresses sexy, that's not a reason. You're a human being. You're a person with a brain. Use your freaking head.
8: Right.
3: You know, don't sit there and go, I mean, this is, and that's what, I hate to go into that direction, but that's what Islam is. Islam is like, well, you have to wear the hijab, you have to wear the mask, you have to wear the robes, you have to wear that because guys can't control themselves, and it's your fault as the woman.
8: Uh-huh.
3: And that's what Islam is. It's your fault as the woman to lure men. So we have to cover you up with robes and head coverings and scarves and all that stuff. That's the mindset behind that. And if you've got anybody who can't control themselves, well, first off, they should be in jail. They've got mental issues, and they're not, you know, and they're obviously not mature, but they've got mental issues, and they'll end up in jail.
8: Right. Yeah, exactly. But the point I was getting at, if she's underage, she doesn't know, but, you know, whatever. But
3: I don't care if she's overage.
8: If she does something at a underage, whatever, like a criminal act or whatever, then she's being charged. Does that make sense?
3: Wait,
8: does that make sense?
3: No, it doesn't.
8: You're underage. Oh, she's too young to know, you know, blah, blah, blah, you know. But if she does something, then they want to charge her as an adult, saying that she knew exactly what she was doing.
3: Well, depending on what... I see what you're saying, but that's... You know, you can't. So you're going to just allow like somebody who's 15 years old to escape any kind of responsibility? I mean, isn't that where we've gotten ourselves into problems? Is that we raise kids without the ability to know that there's going to be issues if you break the law, if you violate what your parents say, if you touch your teacher, if you throw a rock at a cop, I mean, things that are going to happen. And unfortunately, like you said, a lot of times they say, well, you know, they're kids and they really can't do anything about it. But that's why, and that's why somebody's saying, that's why Janine's saying, let's start holding the parents responsible. You start holding the parents responsible and maybe they'll start policing their kids a little bit more.
8: That makes a lot of sense. I mean, it really does. I mean,
3: it does. But some lawyer will come out, some judge will come out and put the kibosh on it.
8: Yeah, right.
3: Because they're stupid like that.
8: Yeah, I mean, it makes sense, but you know, it should have just never got out of hand like this. That's all.
3: Yep.
8: You know.
3: All right, I gotta go. Thanks.
8: All right.
3: You're up next. Hello.
9: Hey, Bobby, how's it going?
3: I'm good. How are you?
9: I got a traffic report.
3: Okay.
9: Now, these geniuses at ODOT have 480 split closed at 271, 480 eastbound. Traffic's backed up, I think, all the way to Mayfield.
3: Is this Bushman? You're up next. Hello. Hello.
10: Hello.
3: Yeah, how you doing?
10: Hi, Bob.
3: Hey.
10: Yeah, I'm a long-time listener, first-time caller.
3: Well, welcome to the show. How you doing?
10: Well, thank you. I'm doing great, man. sitting out here grilling right now.
3: Oh, nice.
10: Yeah.
3: I can almost smell it.
10: You guys were saying earlier about name something that's ridiculous, like the bottled water.
3: Yeah, some kind of thing where people, I don't know if you can call it a scam, but it's kind of like they're just taking advantage of us.
10: Oh, yeah. I got one for you.
3: Yeah.
10: Well, you got to pay for air.
3: Oh, like at a gas station.
10: Right. You gotta pay $1.25 to pump your tire up.
3: Yeah.
10: Like, come on, man.
3: Yeah. Yeah. Yeah, you know, it doesn't seem to me, and I understand that there's wear and tear on the air pump and all that stuff, but it seems to me right. Like the least you could do is let people fill up their tires. I mean, you're hitting them with everything else, and you're making money off of off the sandwiches and everything and right. beer and everything inside.
10: Right.
3: Oh, my God, air. I love it. I appreciate it, man. Thank you.
10: You have a good one,
3: Bob. You're up next. Hello. Yes, sir.
11: Hey, talking about that water scandal, kind of.
3: Yeah.
11: There's a company in my area that actually sells what they so-called call spring water, and it's pumped out of my friend's. He has three wells on his property that.
3: Oh, jeez.
11: They pump the water out of the well and then ship it to, their homes for whatever.
3: Right.
11: Pools and drinking.
3: Do they call, like the underground aquifers, do they call those springs? I mean, are they kind of getting away with calling it spring water just because it came from some underground? I don't know what I guess that would be interesting to find out what the definition is as far as legally to sell something like that.
11: Well, I remember as a kid, my dad's property had a pipe, like a 2-inch pipe buried in a rock of sandstone.
3: Mm-hmm.
11: And that would constantly run cold, clean, clear water all year round for the 18 years I lived there. But, I would consider that a spring.
3: Yeah.
11: When they're pulling water out of a well casing and calling it spring water, I think there's a difference.
3: Yeah, yeah. When you're out there and you're pumping on the wellhead. And like the Amish, it's like, oh, look at this fresh spring water we got.
11: I could go into the Amish thing a million times. My old neighbors were Amish, and trust me, I mean, some of them are really great, and then you have the other half.
3: Yeah, well, I don't know too many other than the fact that every once in a while a van pulls up to a store and they get out and they're all dressed the same. And there's a guy sitting in the van going, okay, time to go home. Just
11: right.
3: Yeah.
11: They're not cell phones. They're
3: right.
11: With their friends or wives.
3: Exactly. Yeah. All right, man. Thank you. Appreciate that. If you're on hold, hold on. I got to get a couple of spots in. Spring water is groundwater that naturally flows to the Earth's surface from an underground aquifer. Oh, okay. So I gotcha. So if you're pumping water out of a well, that's not spring water. That's not. It has to be naturally flowing to the Earth's surface from an underground aquifer. That's considered spring water. So yeah. So if you're got a well and you're pumping it up, that's well water. I don't know. I don't see that selling as much. or for as much. I don't think you're going to be able to get a $4 bottle of water that says well water. That's good.
12: 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You have just entered the Twilight.
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3: 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You're up next. Hello.
0: Hey, man. What's up, man? Hey, I was just giving you a call. There's another call with the water does.
3: Yeah.
0: And I think he's probably just mistaken because it's definitely a legal thing where it has to be labeled as purified. Because, like, even the Aquafinas or like my Pepsi Cola and stuff.
3: Yeah.
0: They're purified water. And the other thing, too, is that even the spring water is going to be filtration and stuff. So they just don't have any.
3: So that's just not, like, brought up. Well, spring water comes up naturally, and they just don't bottle that's it. Right. They have to process it first?
0: Well, yeah, it still goes through a filtration to get any, you know, microns and things out of it.
3: Yeah.
0: And stuff like that. But, yeah, it just doesn't have anything added to it where, like, your bottled water, your purified water, they don't get that out of taps, but they're just doing like reverse osmosis.
3: You know, it still is kind of amazing when you think about the fact that, you know, when you grew up drinking out of a hose and holding your head under the faucet when you just came in from playing basketball, and now it's like, hey, you want a bottle of water?
0: I know, for $2, you know, you're paying $2.
3: Exactly.
0: Drink sometimes.
3: Exactly. Yeah, and the thing is, we've gotten used to it.
0: Water fountains. Yeah, exactly. So you don't see water fountains anymore since they started selling bottled water either.
3: That's right. You know, there's a one at the Cleveland airport, and it allows you to put your water bottle there to fill it up.
0: I got you. Also, I just moved here from Virginia about 3 years ago. And
3: You lucky bastard, man. You got out just in time.
0: Exactly, right. Yes, sir. I didn't like the winters. But I lost my train of thought. Always been a talk radio listener. I go back to Rush Limbaugh. Started listening when I was like 20s, in my early 20s.
3: Right.
0: Not these clowns nowadays, you know, it's like they're just too self-fulfilling and things like that, trying to sell their own games or whatever.
3: Right.
0: But I just found you guys about 3 months ago, and that's all I listen to now, man. It's fantastic.
3: Well, I'm glad you found us. I'm glad you found us, because we're...
0: Yeah, I live in South Canton. So, yeah, maybe I ought to put a billboard up somewhere. Out this way.
3: We actually, we actually had signs on the sides of buses. It was like the weirdest thing. And I think we told them to stop doing it, because it was just weird driving along and seeing having your face looking at you. It was just creepy, but... You know,
0: it's a big sports town, too, and I'm not a real big sports guy, so that's another thing. Y'all don't preempt your shows all the time.
3: Right.
0: With sports.
3: Yeah. I mean, I don't know if you know my background, but I was big into sports.
0: Yes,
3: but
0: absolutely.
3: But absolutely,
0: you know, like that, yeah.
3: Love doing this stuff. And and you know what? We don't mess around. We don't sit there and say, this is just nothing but the news. You know, we give our opinions, and we let people give them back, unless we don't like them.
0: You give it to them when they deserve it, too.
3: Exactly.
0: There's one listener gone, but they never go away.
3: Yeah, God, some of them just will never go away, no matter what you try to do. Well, welcome.
0: All right, man. Well, I love you guys.
3: All right, man.
0: Yep.
3: Thank you. Take care. Yeah, my buddy Rich just got into, about a year ago, he went to Richmond.

0: He goes, "Guess what? I moved to Virginia and I'm doing political radio." So Rich Herrera, if he's well, he doesn't listen. I don't think he listens. Maybe he is. WNR, Ken
1: From
0: Akron.
1: ABC News. Lindsay Davis, anchor of Prime, streaming weeknights on ABC News Live. Two suspects in a shooting at an Islamic center in San Diego this afternoon have now been killed, and all the children are safe. ABC's Alex Stone has been speaking with law enforcement sources.
2: My question was, are there victims? And it was yes, and in the plural, and it was yes. But we don't know any more than that as they are actively working it right now. But everything is now going to begin slowing down because a threat is no longer there. As they have cleared the building, they think this is over and done.
1: The Trump administration is opening up a more than $1.7 billion fund to pay claims for alleged victims of government weaponization. It's part of a settlement between President Trump and the administration he runs following the leak of his tax returns by an IRS contractor. ABC News national correspondent Stephen Portnoy has more from Washington.
3: The Justice Department says its new anti-weaponization fund will be controlled by a five-member board appointed by the Attorney General. It's expected to pay out claims to those who experienced what officials call weaponization and lawfare. Democrats say they fear rioters who ransacked the Capitol could now receive taxpayer money. Senate Minority Leader Chuck Schumer calls it depraved.
4: Even in the worst and most corrupt administrations we've had, we've never seen anything like this.
3: Stephen Portnoy, ABC News, Washington.
1: An American is now tested positive for Ebola after working in the Democratic Republic of Congo. That person has now been transferred to a military base in Germany. ABC News medical correspondent Dr. Darian Sutton has more on how Ebola spreads.
5: With Ebola infections, they most often spread when someone is symptomatic, meaning that they have active symptoms, and it often spreads through direct contact with bodily fluids from the infected person.
1: The CDC stresses the risk to the American public remains low. And in Oakland, California, a jury has tossed out Elon Musk's lawsuit against OpenAI CEO Sam Altman, finding the lawsuit was not filed in time. You're listening to ABC News.
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11: Some major primary elections coming up tomorrow in states like Pennsylvania, Kentucky, and Georgia. ABC's Rick Klein has a preview.
12: Georgia is the place where Republicans kind of stood up to Donald Trump after the election in 2020. Brian Kemp, who's no longer running, but Brad Raffensperger was the Secretary of State then. He's running for governor. And in a twist, the former lieutenant governor of Georgia, who was a Republican, is now running to be the Democratic nominee for governor after his break with Trump.
11: The primaries come after Louisiana Senator Bill Cassidy lost his bid for re-election in his state's primary over the weekend, coming in third. California Attorney General Rob Bonta is out with a new report today about the conditions inside ICE detention facilities.
13: Basically, it revealed that basic human necessities were not being attended to, addressed, taken care of. Things like having access to clean water, having access to food that is appetizing, nourishing, that's not undercooked, having access to medical care, whether it be an initial screening or an appointment or a follow-up appointment.
11: The Department of Homeland Security says in a statement that migrants in detention are in some cases receiving the best medical care of their lives. Fire personnel are currently on scene of a fast-moving brush fire in the area of Sandy Drive in Simi Valley, California, now churning through more than 720 acres. I'm Mike Dubusky, ABC News.
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0: 85 degrees, good afternoon. I'm Tom Fieser, WNIR News. 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That is all at Window World. High gas prices aren't expected to keep travelers off the road Memorial Day weekend. AAA predicting a record number of Americans will journey 50 miles or more from home. AAA projecting that 45 million Americans will travel between Thursday, May 21st and Monday, May 25th, less than 1% from the 44.8 million who traveled over the holiday last year. Hudson City Council set to vote on a proposed zoning overhaul for the South Darrow Road corridor. The plan would create a new district aimed at encouraging redevelopment of vacant office properties. City officials say the changes are intended to modernize zoning regulations in a corridor that has struggled with vacancies and changing office market conditions, particularly around the former Joann headquarters campus. Residents voiced divided opinions on the issue during Hudson's May 5th public hearing. Council will vote on the issue May 19th. Drug enforcement efforts are getting a boost in Medina County. Commissioners have approved a $183,000, $181 grant to support the drug task force during the year 2026. Commissioners unanimously approved the funding. The grant was awarded through the Ohio Office of Criminal Justice Services. More than 100 inmates in the state's death row remain in legal limbo. Governor Mike DeWine halted lethal injections after calling the method, quote, impossible from a practical point of view. Ohio has not carried out an execution since the year 2018. The General Assembly has not adopted a replacement execution method. Execution warrants have been issued for dates through 2029. Governor DeWine has indicated none will proceed without legislative action. Ohio's average diesel prices reached record-breaking highs as the war between the U.S. and Iran wages on. The May 14th, Ohio's average diesel prices, $6.13 a gallon. That's up 20 cents from a week ago. The state's average regular grade gasoline was $4.62, and that's higher than the national average here in the state of Ohio. Well, do keep in mind you can always check out the local news any hour of the day. It's always available a click away at WNIR.com. We'll have your WNIR traffic scan and your weather forecast straight ahead.
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0: Checking your WNIR traffic scan. We do have some slowdowns out there on the old roadways, so do be careful as you're cruising down, let's see, 271. We are experiencing some slowdowns there as a result of an accident that is actually on 480 in Macedonia. It is just before, let's see here, what is the name of that darn road? Route 82, we do have it at 271 and 480, just before the split there. We do have it An accident just before 82 that's backing traffic up if you're going south or eastbound at for about 2 miles. It's backed up to all the way to Bedford Heights, so do be careful in that area. Otherwise, we do have one other accident, 76 east, and we do have that at just before Route 44, about a mile back up there if you're heading eastbound 76. So do be careful as you're driving. Your WNIR weather forecast, 89 degrees for the high today, sunny skies. We do have a chance of rain tonight, only at about 20%, though, 67 for the low, and it looks like your sunny skies will continue for the most part tomorrow with that chance of showers and thunderstorms at about 20%. And it looks like your high tomorrow will remain close to today, 88 degrees for the high. Wednesday, we're looking at a high of 64, and we will see a chance of rain again at 30%. Thursday, sunny sky, 65. Friday, 72 for the high. 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
3: 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We've been talking about a couple of things. We've been talking about Attorney General for the District of Columbia, Jeanine Pirro. She basically is saying that right now we're making parents responsible. There was an event, just one in a continuing line of events of teens going in and doing things. They went into Chipotle. They started fighting. They started trashing a place. And it wasn't just like two individuals fighting. It was people like trash in a place too. So she's now saying, Pirro's now saying that we're going to make parents responsible. Off the top of her head, she made the comments, if the kids are out after curfew, the parents are going to be fined $500 each time. So, we'll wait and see if it goes like that, if people allow it to go like that. I don't know. So, we're talking about the fact that we were going to do a Tuesday. I love how they tell them, hey, you know what? We're going to blow you up on Tuesday. Let me check my phone. Tuesday's good. And so, but they called it off because some of the powers that be, which Donald Trump, I don't think Donald Trump wants to do the stuff. I don't think he wants to blow him up anymore because he's gonna get into a little tiff with Congress again. And we all know that they don't even know the rules. So they just talk and talk until somebody says, hey, you're right. They basically Saudi Arabian king or the president of UAE and some of those guys have come out and said, listen, we've got a proposal on the table. Could you hold off? And I don't know about you, but I'm looking forward to it. I've kind of had enough of this bull crap. I know. I feel like as long as we're not putting people in harm's way, or let's put it this way, put people on the ground. I put boots on the ground. There's always, you know, you never know what harm's way is. I mean, somebody could get a drone through or something like that. So anyway, the there is a also a story that came out to U.S. President Donald Trump dropped a lawsuit against the IRS on today that was seeking $10 billion in damages for a leak of his tax returns. Remember that? And they didn't even find out who. Did they ever find out? I want to say no. I want to say no. But anyway, a former IRS contractor was A former IRS contractor was convicted in 2023 of leaking the tax returns of Trump and other wealthy Americans. You know what it was? It was that it was the leak out of Supreme Court, which nobody's even looking for. So anyway, this guy leaked tax returns of Trump and other wealthy Americans to the media, and he got a 5-year prison sentence for it. So there you go. Trump's decision to withdraw the suit appeared to be linked to a new idea that he has to create a $1.7 billion compensation fund for Republican president's political allies who were investigated under Democratic president or predecessor Joe Biden. According to ABC News, Trump's Department of Justice plans to create a so-called Truth and Justice Commission for individuals who believe they were unfairly pursued by the Biden administration. That could include, for example, hundreds of Trump supporters who were prosecuted for their involvement on January 6th. Aw, yeah, I know. Right now, I can feel the angst of the liberals who are going, oh, my God, they killed all those people. No, they didn't, actually. Only a liberal killed somebody, a veteran. Trump issued a mass pardon of the people on January 6th. Now, I did go through that, and the ones that were involved in violent crimes, in violence, they did not get the pardon. So anyway, he's dropping his lawsuit, and now he's basically saying anybody who has been attacked by this administration, by the last administration, we're going to let you sue. $1.7 billion fund. So, I don't know, what was it? Conservative? Lois Lerner. Was that Biden or was that Obama? Lois Lerner and going after conservative organizations with the IRS? And there's a number of things that when you look, I mean, the idea that people in the FBI under the last administration was hunting conservatives at churches. I don't know. Is that worth looking into, or is that just one of those things where, you know, you've got a leadership who would rather attack American citizens than other people? So, 330-673-1234, the toll-free number, 800-669-4100. Like I said before, too, also, is it time that we started having the parents be responsible for underage kids? You know, we've talked about the fact that we're responsible for them till they're 18. The liberals always try to do the whole, well, you know, we're gonna have them do a thing where they can get a lop it off of me and a addictomy and all those things, and we don't have to tell anybody. But ultimately, it comes down to the fact that we're responsible. That's why teachers can't do anything with them. That's why teachers can't do anything without the parents' okay. teachers. Well, I'm not a teacher. I think teachers know this already. School boards. You arrogant bastards. Screw you. You need to get off your high horse and stop thinking because you're sitting in some seats up in front of a podium listening to people that you're just God's gift to education. You're not. You've screwed the pooch up so badly that we've had to get rid of the Department of Education and put it into the individual states. They're not your kids. School board members. They're not your kids. They're our kids. They're not your responsibility other than to keep them safe and to teach them reading, writing, and arithmetic. If you teach them anything else, I'm suing your dumbass. If you teach my kid that it's a great idea to take the day off and go and protest at a No Kings rally, I'm going to take a crown and shove it up. I can't believe they got rid of the king on Burger King. I saw a commercial and the guy goes, we're getting rid of the king. They got rid of him. He was creepy anyway. He was. Big time creepy. 330-673-1234. Toll free 800-669-4100. I know it was jam-packed. Calls were jam-packed before. Now if you wanted to call in, now would be a good time. But I guess we'll go potpourri. So no, everybody wanted to hear about parental responsibility, but evidently not anymore. So Trump is giving a brand new, he has basically said, listen, we'll give them a chance to negotiate. He's going to hold off his planned attack, but they said, I guess some of his people said there were serious negotiations, which if they don't have anything to do, if they don't have anything to do with getting rid of nuclear weapons, getting rid of nuclear fuel, then you know what? Adios, muchacho. Oh, I'm sorry. That was a horrible thing to say. Adios, muchacho. 330-673-1234. Toll free 800-669-4100. I was watching this earlier. And on Monday, Mondami was promoting the government-run grocery stores, which aren't open yet. He countered the New York City Mayor Zoran Mondami, countered conservative icon President Ronald Reagan, attempting to replace his words. Nine of the most terrifying words in the English language. I guess in 1986, Reagan argued against federal manipulation in the farming industry. He said there were nine horrifying words. I'm from the government, and I'm here to help. Let's see if I can.
4: I think you all know that I've always felt the nine most terrifying words in the English language are, I'm from the government and I'm here to help.
3: There you go. God, Ronald Reagan was so good. But then you got Commie McMommy.
5: I cannot help but think of the words of our 40th president, Ronald Reagan. He famously said, the nine most terrifying words in the English language are, I'm from the government and I'm here to help. It's a good quote, but I disagree. I think nine more terrifying words are actually, I worked all day and can't feed my family.
3: That wasn't even cute. Anyway, remember, they have no money. They're over budget. They're trying to get, New York's trying to get money from the state, trying to get money from the feds. And he has no ability to open. I don't know where he's going to get the money for these grocery stores. He says, remember, he said he was going to do the free grocery stores. There's been one grocery store open. It was called, it was sponsored by a company called Polymarket. It wasn't in, it was basically an advertisement. Polymarket is one of those ones, they'll take bets, they'll take odds and give odds on anything from, you know, when somebody's going to have a baby to, you know, when aliens are going to land on the earth, you know, any kind of stuff. But they wanted to advertise, so they opened up a store. They filled it full of stuff, opened up a store in New York and said, come on down. You had to contact them ahead of time and get a pass. And once you got a ticket, you could come down and a person would escort you through the store. If you had the ticket, the person that escorted you through the store would help you pick a couple of things, a couple of two or three things. You weren't filling up your bags. You weren't feeding your family. I worked all day and I can't feed my family. You weren't feeding your family. It was a few things. It was a gimmick. And once they got done and got them out of there, the cops, security, was told to boot them quickly. Do not stand around. Do not stay around here. You're not going through a second time. You got to go. And so that lasted, they lasted until they went from like 6 in the morning till like 9 in the morning. And then they filled up again and they went to like noon. And then that was it. So there is no money in New York for free groceries. There's no money in New York for free buses. And which, by the way, if you get on a free bus, one of the arguments is you don't have to leave. So what are you going to do? You're going to say, hey, dude, you can't sleep on this bus? Well, it's free. I can ride it around all I want. So, yeah, this free, it's going to be interesting watching Mondami basically paint a picture of communism and how pathetically inept and unworkable it is. Okay. 330-673-1234. Toll free 800-6694-100. Is the phone not working? Is the phone not working? Is it hanging up? Is it not putting you on hold? 330-673-1234. Toll free 800-6694-100. Since nobody wants to talk about anything, we'll just talk about whatever. Somebody sent me a video. I guess one of the 1986 game against the Steelers, and they showed me a play that looks like when I broke my arm. Remember, in the beginning of the game, I had shattered my forearm, but the only one of the bones was shattered. The bones were stuck together, and the muscles were in such spasm that it was holding the bone fragments together. And so I kept playing through the first quarter and into the second quarter, and then right before halftime, I felt the bones pop apart. And went, it. Anyway, I think that was it. I never looked it up. You know, I didn't even think about the fact that you can get a lot of these games, old games, on YouTube now. I never looked it up. I don't know. I watched it. it looked like it might have been. It might have been. But I don't know. You're up next. Hello.
6: Hey, Bob.
3: Hey, what's up?
6: Adam, it just seems the phone's working.
3: They are working?
6: Yeah, I just called and checked in. I was out moving around and heard you
3: were
6: out. Yeah, it is.
3: Yeah, it was weird. It was like we were jammed, I mean, every single line for the first 2 hours, and all of a sudden there was like zero, no calls.
6: Yeah, well, at least this is your 1, 2, 3, 4 number is working fine. I don't know about the...
3: the rest of them. Okay.
6: Yeah.
3: Well, I appreciate it checking. Thanks. You're up next. Hello.
7: Good evening.
3: Good evening.
7: Hey, I was reading an article about in 1995, probably nobody's going to remember this. I know New York Times and people that hate Trump aren't going to remember this, but 1995, it was the 50-year anniversary of the World War II being over. Now, all the veteran clubs, they were out of money in New York City.
3: Yep.
7: New York City citizen Trump put $200,000 of his own money. He found out about it. He put $200,000 of his own money out there.
3: Yep.
7: He took some of his other millionaire buddies, and they ended up getting almost $500,000, and they put the parade on anyhow.
3: And they put the parade on. Wasn't that amazing?
7: Yeah.
3: I mean, I don't know how these people keep bad-mouthing them. I mean, my God, he paid for Jesse Jackson's mortgage. Yeah. He gave him the building. He helped him get into the building where he had the Rainbow Coalition.
7: Yep.
3: You know, in his own personal stuff, and now he goes, just here's a parade. It was just a parade. It wasn't like the parade. It was a parade, and they go, let's. I put up a couple hundred thousand and see if we can get some more people, and they did, and they held it for the veterans. I mean, what. What else do you want this guy to do?
7: Well, like I said, Citizen Trump at the time, he got more awards from the black colleges and black community than any other Democrat, any Democrat ever.
3: Mm-hmm.
7: I mean, he gave his, you know, President Trump gave his own money to help people, like you just said. You
3: yep.
7: know, he did help out. And, yeah, where's all that? How come it's not mentioned?
3: Why don't remember also that when in his first term, the historically black colleges and universities came to him because they had to come in every year and beg on bended knee for money for the historically black colleges. And Trump says, well, why don't we just do like a 10-year thing? And so he gave them a deal for 10 years, you know, for government help. Whatever the amount was, I don't remember, but it was like, hey, let's stop piddling around and making people grovel for money. Let's, you know, here's 10 years. How's that going to be? And you know, then I'm sure he'll work it out again after that.
7: Well, how many Democrat, liberal, progressive people put their own money up to help anybody? Really, I mean, let alone the veterans, you know, World War II veterans. They never put their money to help anybody.
3: There wasn't a Somali in Minnesota that helped anybody, even especially not the daycare kids.
7: Yeah. So they're pissing and moaning about $25 billion of military expenditures in Iran.
3: Yeah.
7: But yet Somali, over the period of years, Somali installed $19 billion.
3: Yep. Yeah. And that's just the beginning.
7: Yeah.
3: I mean, I don't even know what the number is from Columbus, Ohio. I mean, the Somali community in Columbus. I don't know. Are we going to break it down by nationality now? Because it seems like the Somalis are the ones. I mean, face it, Ilhan Omar is a pain in the ass, and she irritates everybody. So all she did was bring attention to the Somalis. And now when they started ripping people off, sorry, focus is on you right now, and we're not going to change it just because you said it, because people think it's racist. It's not racist.
7: No.
3: You stole.
7: So that's why we got to call our representatives.
3: Yep.
7: State and federal representatives to see what's going on here. Put the fire under them. You know, tell, hey, how's the progress going? Did they find all that money yet? I mean, you got to call your representatives. But another thing is, don't forget, it's the culture over there in Somalia. They think they have the right to steal from non-Muslims. I mean, it's their culture.
3: Yeah.
7: Look at that country. And who are the pirates? The Somali pirates.
3: Yeah. Well, you know, they were the ones doing that, and back in the when the piracy first happened, the Barbary, we had the Barbary Wars, and then the Second Barbary Wars, and those were all Muslims coming from Northern Africa, and they were raiding Christian boats from England and France, and taking slaves, and doing all this, and then finally, you know, the British said, "Screw this." And they started attacking them, and they shut down, I think it was like 1807. They said, no more of these slave boats. And so they shut it all down. And then, of course, we were over there, too, with the Barbary Wars, with our newly minted Marines going out there and kicking pirate asses.
7: That's where the Marine Corps hymn part. To the
3: shores of Tripoli, exactly. We will fight our country's battles. That's right. So, and by the way, as I understand it, that's also where they got the name Leatherneck, because they had the high collar leather tops that would keep that were supposed to help protect your neck from being sliced with a scimitar or one of those fancy smancy swords they used over there.
7: Yeah, that's the way they used to fight back in there. Yeah, pretty rough, wasn't it?
3: That was pretty rough. That's right. Can you imagine? Ugh, God. No. All right, man. Thank you.
7: All right. Have a good evening.
3: You're up. You're up next. Hello.
8: Hey, Bob. How you doing?
3: I'm good. Thank you.
8: And I don't want to. I don't want to. I want to have a civil conversation.
3: Uh-oh.
8: Did Trump win the 2020 election?
3: Officially, no.
8: But do you think there was
3: I don't know. They're saying that there's a whole bunch of evidence, so I haven't seen it all yet, so I can't say.
8: Yeah, so that's interesting, because my question is, if there's this evidence, you know, how come there hasn't been a single hearing about this? How come there hasn't been any testimony? How come there hasn't been any indictments? There's been nothing. The Republicans control the Senate and the House. This would have been the crime, the worst crime in our nation's history.
3: Well, there's a lot of the, if you notice, a lot of the stuff they're getting from individual states, piecemealing it. There was just an article, I just read it, and I forget what city it was. But there was 400,000 ballots, and they said that they had a problem with them, and so they reissued them. So there was, they had sent a whole second set of 400,000 ballots. And, you know, the question is, what happened to the first 400,000 ballots? Did they destroy those? Were they used illegally? You know, who knows? So I don't think there's anything that jumps out, but I think there's lots of smoke.
8: Well, you said it was an article. It didn't come from a subpoena, and it didn't come from a hearing. And you think if the worst crime in our nation's history, the Republicans would be having hearings. They would have had hearings in January when they were sworn in.
3: Maybe
8: that hasn't happened.
3: Maybe they'll have them now. Who knows? After the midterms, they got to focus. Right now, they got to focus on the midterms.
8: They don't focus on the largest election crime in the history of our country.
3: Evidently not. Not until they have all the evidence.
8: Well, you usually get evidence by doing investigations.
3: Okay.
8: Hearing.
3: And maybe they're still doing. And maybe
8: they've done none of it.
3: So you won't accept what I'm saying. You're trying to make it sound like obviously nothing happened in 2020 because they're not doing anything about it, even though individual states are doing investigations. But you're saying since there wasn't some sort of federal thing that it's a bunch of bull.
8: No, I would like to know the evidence. I would love to know it.
3: Okay, well, when the states when they
8: no one's coming. No one's doing hearings. It's very strange to me that nobody wants to investigate.
3: Well, individual states are—they're doing their stuff with the individual states now. I think Michigan was involved. Georgia was involved. I'm trying to remember the 400,000. I think I printed it out, so I'll have to find it. So, other than that, I'm guessing they probably don't have enough evidence now, or enough evidence considering the fact that they've been shouted down by the Dems for so long. Did he lose? He lost. Did he lose legally? Until somebody shows me evidence, I'm going to have to let it lay.
8: All right. Well, I appreciate that. I just would love some answers.
3: Yeah.
8: You know,
3: hopefully we'll get some. I appreciate it, man. Thank you. You're up next. Hello.
9: Hi, Bob. It's your favorite Browns player. Can you hear me?
3: I'm good. How are you? You're my favorite Browns player?
9: Oh, no. Not your favorite Browns fan. Sorry.
3: Oh, it's fan. Here. Okay, gotcha. What's happening?
9: That guy who just called, the one who was talking about the election in 2020.
3: Mm-hmm.
9: You know, they don't not let poll workers in when everything is on the up and up.
3: Right. Well, I mean, and you're right. This is, we've watched that video from Georgia where they everybody left. They booted out all the poll workers.
9: And then they're bringing boxes from underneath the table.
3: Then they're bringing boxes from under the tables. Absolutely.
9: They put pizza boxes in Michigan up so you couldn't get in.
3: Mm-hmm.
9: There was truckloads of ballots coming from different states going to another state. There was something wrong.
3: I think it was Philadelphia. They wouldn't let the Republican poll watchers in. They were actually standing outside looking in the door, and they wouldn't let them in, the Dems.
9: They wouldn't let them in, and then even once it got in, they would have let them in 20 feet away from a table. They couldn't see anything.
3: Mm-hmm.
9: Republicans.
3: Right.
9: Let us see a table.
3: So yeah, is there cheating?
9: Yes.
3: I'm guessing there probably is. Was there enough cheating for him to have won that election? I don't know. But you know what? To be perfectly honest, except for the fact that we had to deal with all the open borders that Biden has. I love the fact that Donald Trump had 4 years to get his stuff together.
9: I agree too.
3: You know,
9: and he's doing a fantastic job now.
3: That's right. So. And now we can go right into his third term, and not have a problem.
9: I don't think it's going to
3: okay.
9: Be a problem, it's okay though.
3: I just want to say that. I just want to say that to watch some Democrat heads blow up.
9: Well, I hear a whole bunch of people saying they're all worried about the midterms. You know what? I'm not worried about the midterms. I'm really not.
3: Mm-hmm.
9: Donald Trump is the people. We love him, and we just proved it with the guy from Louisiana.
3: Yep.
9: Cassidy. He's gone.
3: Yep. He's gone. Yeah. And you know what? And the idea that the Supreme Court has rejected that gerrymandering, this whole gerrymandering thing that Virginia, which was illegally did, which was just, it was incredible. And
9: our constitution, like,
3: yeah,
9: you can't do it.
3: I mean, the state Supreme Court said, no, you can't do that. The court said it, the state Supreme Court said it, and then they tried to hurry up and get it to the U.S. Supreme Court, and they said, no, we're not even gonna want to hear that. I mean, it's ridiculous. You people are idiots. So,
9: Right. Well,
3: they used to say, the saying used to be, Virginia is for lovers. Now I don't. I think it's like more like stupid people. They could be in love, but
9: what did Donald Trump call them? Democrats.
3: Democrats.
9: I love it.
3: All right, thank you. Take care. It wasn't like his first. Wasn't like the first time. I think we've heard Democrats before seem to have. In fact, I'm sure that there's callers who would be saying, I came up with that term. I don't know. We'll be back with more after this.
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3: All right, welcome back to the Bob Golic Show, 330-673-1234. Toll free 800-669-4100. There was a shooting, three victims dead after the shooting at an Islamic center in San Diego. Victims at the Islamic Center of San Diego are three adult males, one a security guard who worked there, who they said, I think, played a pivotal role in assisting from this being much worse. Suspects appeared to have died from self-inflicted gunshot wounds. Two males believed to be 17 and 19. Is that weird? I mean, I just, you know, hate to say it, but it just, you've got a 17-year-old and a 19-year-old who are taking their own life. Does that sound... after attacking a Islamic center. I want to find out who those people are. The threat to Islamic center has been neutralized. Media staging has been established, blah, blah, blah. People have been killed, others injured, shooters neutralized. Aerial footage shows at least one person lying on the ground in a pool of blood surrounded by law enforcement. So anyway, I guess it'll be interesting to see. You know, most people will say, okay, well, if it was an attack on the Islamic center, then it must have been somebody who doesn't like Islam. I guess that's one of the things they would look at first. But... who else? I mean, what 17-year-old is going to kill himself after an attack on Islamic Center? I mean, is there a? I don't know. Are Jewish kids going to do this? I don't think so. I don't know. I mean, I guess I was thinking about that, but anyway, 330-673-1234. The toll-free number, 800-669-4100. You're up next. Hello.
9: Bob, happy Monday.
3: And same to you.
9: I may have to challenge that woman you just called because I am a Giants fan, so I don't know.
3: Okay.
9: I wonder if she can have the title.
3: Okay.
9: So
3: we'll have a Browns fan off once we find out what the season's going to look like. Yeah.
9: Well, hey, you know me, I'm always hopeful.
3: Exactly.
9: Always hopeful. That gentleman who called right before her once again about the election. I think he was the same guy last week who tried to get you with the what is this war all about? Can you please give me why Donald Trump is fighting it? I think he tried to get you by I sound like I'm supporting, but I'm really not.
3: Yeah.
9: You know what I mean? I think sir, we have your number, is what I'm trying to say.
3: Yeah, he was kind of doing that whole thing, wasn't he? The whole, hey, I really want to know what it's all about.
9: Have you not paid attention to the news?
3: Yeah. Huh. You know what? That's a good point.
9: I think he's playing a game with you.
3: Yeah.
9: I think he's trying to sound like I'm supporting, but I'm trying to wheedle, because otherwise you'll cut me off or you'll, you know, cancel my call, or even though you normally get people.
3: Well, I mean, he warned me ahead of time. He goes, I don't want to start something, but, and again, did you start? No. It didn't. We didn't win. Trump didn't win.
9: Right.
3: And it was just one of those things that you there's a lot of individual things happening. There's a lot of individual issues happening that are showing that there's more and more evidence about 2020. And I guess they just at this point they want to try and head it off.
9: Well, that, and I laughed when he kept saying it would be the biggest crime, and I'm not saying it wouldn't be, but I wanted to say, I would have replied to him, sir, we can't get that term back.
3: Mm-hmm.
9: You know, even if they find there was fraud, they can't say, okay, well, now you get to be president from back then. You know, you can't go, you'll go back in time. If we did, I'm sure there's a Brown game or two that you would like to go back and change time. You know, I'm just saying.
3: Yeah, you're right. I mean, I just don't. There's nothing's going to come of it, and so
9: we can't go back and change. We can't change what happened.
3: You can't change what happened, just like you said. You can't change that. It's just what it is. So, but even if we don't prove it overall for like the entire thing, it's interesting to find out these individual states that have manipulated their voting, that have screwed around with the voting and done things that would be considered illegal. So I don't think anybody's looking for an answer as in, oh my God, we have to invalidate everything Biden did. I think I think people on the right are just trying to say, see, we told you they were lying bastards and they were cheating, so here's the evidence.
9: Yes. Well, here's your good comeback you can use to him. You could say, you know, when he brings it up again, you could say, well, you know, Biden had all the Epstein files and could have released them right away. Why did he not do that right away?
3: Right.
9: He had all the files. Once again, he was convicted under Biden. He was killed, or died under Biden. He certainly could have released these files. Why didn't Biden release these files?
3: Yep. Could have. You know, absolutely.
9: You know, they bring that up over and over again, you know, that we don't, you know, and it's like, but we're not the first person to not, you know, I don't know what the end game there is with the Epstein files. I don't quite understand. Of course, you want justice for people, but I don't know what the end game will be because the perpetrator, I know there's other people who could be responsible, I understand that, but it's just, I'm struggling to see that, you know, unless they know that there's a huge cover-up,
19: that they want us to find.
3: Yeah.
19: You know, that's all I can presume.
3: Yeah.
19: But, yeah. So, and I'm looking forward to watching the Cavs. Thank you, Cavs, for bringing home a win. And, you know, the Detroit fans abandoning that stadium. I don't know if I'd have done the same or not, but that was that made it for a happy Victory Monday.
3: That's right. I can't wait. Hey, so thank
19: you.
3: What's that?
19: Victory Monday, I'll take.
3: Okay. Take care. Bye bye. 330-673-1234. Let's see. What is this the one I was looking at here? Boom, boom, boom, boom, boom, boom. Maryland Conservative Freedom Caucus has demanded state election officials release Maryland voter rolls to the federal government for an audit after a vendor error forced the state to resend 400,000 mail-in primary ballots. So it said the Maryland Freedom Caucus is calling on Secretary of the Election Board Jared DeMoranis to immediately release Maryland's voter rolls to the federal government so a proper audit can be conducted. See, look at that. I guess a federal investigation is being looked at. To determine the source of the mistake, they said we caution against reissuing another 400,000 ballots. And we demand to know how the state intends to differentiate between the first and second printing of these ballots. They said the citizens have a right to know the exact process by which ballots will be scrutinized. With 400,000 double ballots in circulation, we need to be absolutely sure that there is one vote, one person. So, yeah, there was a vendor error, and so they had to reissue 400,000 more ballots. And all they're calling on right now is, okay, who's to say what happened to the first 400,000? I mean, how do we differentiate between the first 400,000 and the second 400,000? Are they just going to be floating around out there? Anybody allowed to grab on it and do whatever they want? Huh. 330-673-1234, toll free 800-669-4100. I don't know. President Trump is eyeing oil-rich Venezuela as a potential 51st state as officials continue to court oil companies for investment in South America countries following the U.S. intervention that removed President Nicolas Maduro from power. So I guess it comes down to the fact that face it, the Dems want Puerto Rico to be a state.

0: evacuated and are now safe, but there were adult casualties.
1: Our hearts go out to the families that are in this moment being notified of what has happened to their loved ones. We have three confirmed adults that are deceased at the Islamic Center.
0: An investigation into the shooter's motives is now underway. President Trump writing on social media this afternoon that the U.S. will hold off on a planned military attack on Iran that had been scheduled for tomorrow.
2: That pause, according to the president, is because, quote, serious negotiations are now taking place and a deal acceptable to the U.S., quote, will be made. Still, the president warned he's asked the Pentagon to prepare for, quote, a full large-scale assault on Iran on a moment's notice in the event that an acceptable deal is not reached. Karen Travers, ABC News, the White House.
0: An American citizen has tested positive for the Ebola virus and is now being held at a U.S. military base in Germany. That person, identified as a medical missionary named Dr. Peter Stafford, had been working in the Democratic Republic of Congo, where an outbreak of that virus is taking place. ABC News medical correspondent Dr. Darian Sutton has more.
3: There is no approved vaccine for the current strain that we're seeing circulating in the Democratic Republic of Congo, as well as Uganda, and there's no formal treatment. And that is where the problem comes into play, because without that access to a vaccine and treatment, that makes treating this problem even more difficult. And with limitations in resources, interruptions in aid, for example, the USAID, that leaves many of these people without the needed assistance and increases the risk of death from these infections.
0: Nearly 90 people are suspected to have died from Ebola in the DRC. And in Oakland, California, a jury tossed out Elon Musk's lawsuit against Sam Altman. 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
0: Mark Furman, the former LAPD detective who discovered the bloody glove in the O.J. Simpson trial, has died. Simpson's legal team called Furman's credibility into question when they played a recording of him using racist language at trial, contradicting earlier testimony that Furman had given. He was 74. Workers for the Long Island Railroad are still out on the picket lines as their union and the nation's largest commuter rail service still can't agree on wages. Mike Colucci is one of those striking workers.
6: The reality is keeping the economic engine of Long Island alive and having viable jobs for the future. And we just want to go back instantly to get back on this equipment and bring people to and from New York to enjoy the fruits of being here and part of our community to advance this process. And hopefully this gets resolved.
0: The LIRR serves about 250,000 people daily. A hot new watch sparking a frenzy in cities around the world.
7: 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Sherry Preston, ABC News.
0: And pop star Shakira has been acquitted in her tax fraud case in Spain, with a court ordering the government there to refund Shakira the equivalent of $64 million U.S. dollars. I'm Mike Dubusky, ABC News.
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2: 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The best prices in town on carpet, luxury vinyl tile, engineered wood, solid wood, and carpet remnants. That's all at Spanky's Flooring Outlet. A bad accident leading to one man landing himself in the hospital after a semi-truck rammed another semi-truck in Ashland County. Earlier today, officials say it all happened on I-71 North at mile marker 179. A man's 2022 truck breaking down on the side of the highway. Another man driving his Kenworth went off the side of the highway and rammed the back end of that vehicle. And that man inside that disabled vehicle was taken to the hospital, a 55-year-old man from Dayton. And officials say the man driving that vehicle that went off the side of the road had no apparent injuries, according to officials. City of Cuyahoga Falls Service Director Anthony L. Zumbo announcing a temporary lane closure on State Route 8 northbound today, and that'll end at the end of the workday. Officials say they had to do some maintenance. The left lane adjacent to the center barrier in the northbound direction will be closed throughout the day and evening hours between Hudson and Dave. The Drive Bridge, the Hudson Drive Bridge, and the Northern Corporate Line just past Graham Road. Motorists advised to use caution when driving through that area, and that could also be the case in the morning as well. Geauga County Commissioners have given the green light to purchase a library building on Ravenna Wood Drive for $3.2 million. Planners hopes to convert the structure into a new Chardon Senior Center. The county will lease the building back to the library for $1 apparently annually until mid-2027. The Department of Aging plans to renovate it for senior activities. Cuyahoga County warning gas stations to display accurate prices on signs and pumps, giving customers a hotline to report price discrepancies. The warning comes as gas prices have risen because of the conflict in Iran, but by law, prices listed on the signs must match the price at the pump. The Ohio Supreme Court has agreed to hear a class action lawsuit claiming Cuyahoga County kept surplus equity from tax foreclosed homes worth more than the tax debt owed. Plaintiffs, including a former NFL draft pick, argue the practice is unconstitutional and has stripped poor and elderly residents of their savings. Wadsworth City officials are planning a major downtown construction project this summer. The plan, designed to keep the central intersection open through the holiday season, the $14.8 million project, including stormwater, water, sewer, and street upgrades, Business owners had expressed concerns that construction during the holiday season in December could hurt small businesses in that area. 9-year-old Medina Tashel becoming a doctor for a day at the Akron Children's Hospital, where the longtime spina bifida patient shadowed her pediatric neurosurgeon just 4 days after the 18th surgery. Her wishes were granted by the Workshop for Wishes, a Northeast Ohio-based nonprofit that creates meaningful experiences for children with serious medical challenges. Well, do keep in mind, you can always check out that local news any hour of the day. It's always available a click away at WNIR.com. Newstime 611. We'll have your WNIR traffic scan and your weather forecast straight ahead.
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2: Checking your WNIR traffic scan. Looking really good there on the old roadways. The accidents from earlier all cleared up. Your WNIR weather forecast, 88 degrees for the high today. Sunny skies. Looks like a 20% chance of rain overnight, down to about 66 degrees. And it looks like your Tuesday, chance of showers and thunderstorms at about 30% chance, and an 88 degree high for your Tuesday. Wednesday, we're looking at a high of 64 degrees with that chance of showers and thunderstorms still remaining at about 30%. Your Thursday looking like sunny skies and 65. Friday, likely rain at 70%, 57 for the high. 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Newstime 613, and we currently have 83 at the Talk of Akron, WNIR.
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Anyway, I know what I'm doing tonight. 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No many blood-sucking insects. Nothing but music. Musica, pour some more. Happy ones.

0: know what the words are to this one. Doobie doobie abba.
1: Good morning.
0: Doobie doobie abba. Hippie.
1: Earth says hello.
0: Hippie music.
1: You twinkle above us. We twinkle below.
0: We tweak below. Anyway, 330-673-1234. Toll free is 800-669-4100. Taking your phone calls till we get to the 7 o'clock hour, which comes in 40 minutes. 40 minutes. You're up next. Hello. Hello. Hello. You're up next. Hello.
2: You're a great American.
0: Thank you so much. I needed you today. Thank you.
2: You know, the guy that called, did Trump win the 2020 election?
0: Yep.
2: Okay. I wonder what happened to all the evidence that Adam Schiff said is everywhere regarding the Trump-Russia collusion hoax.
0: Oh, that's right. He said he was saving that just in case nothing else sticks.
2: Well, he needs to go to jail because he's withholding evidence in the same kind of investigation that the caller called about.
0: Mm-hmm.
2: So Adam Schiff actually says he has evidence that Trump colluded with Russia, so he must be sitting on it. So there needs to be an investigation, and Adam Schiff needs to go to jail because he's withholding evidence that would lock up the man he hates more than anybody on this planet.
0: Yeah, what's going on? I mean, why is he finally got a soft spot for Donald Trump? Is that what it is?
2: It must be that, or he's a damn liar from the word go.
0: Hey, how about
2: more likely?
0: How about the how about Harry Reid? I'll never forget Harry Reid and Mitt Romney. And he said he owes $10 billion in back taxes and this and that, and it's horrible, and you can't elect him. And then after it was all over and Mitt was out, he goes, "Whatever happened? What was that about the $10 million?" He goes, "Was that real?" And Harry goes, "Well, it worked, didn't it?"
2: Yeah, we won, didn't we?
0: That's right. We won, didn't we? Yep.
2: Yeah. Now, everybody knows, and it has been proven, that the Democrats, the DNC, and Hillary Clinton, and a few others, rigged the 2016 election against Donald Trump.
0: Yep.
2: That has been proven. That is a fact, and it came right from her campaign manager. Okay?
0: Yep.
2: So the guy that he won't look that up. Okay. But not a smidge, to borrow a word Obama liked to use, not a smidge of evidence that Trump colluded with Russia.
0: Mm-mm.
2: No emails, no phone calls, no text messages, no letters, no meetings, no nothing. Not one smidge of evidence that Trump colluded with Russia. All you have to go on is that Kenyan's word that there were irregularities between Trump and Russia. And that was the first time in a year that he didn't say there's no interference in the election.
0: Mm-hmm.
2: And it was after the election and Trump beat Hillary. All of a sudden, they found an irregularity that they didn't find for an entire year before the election. He was trying to set Trump up so that if Trump lost the election, Trump couldn't say it had been tampered with. So Obama went way out of his way to make sure there was to make it clear to the American people there was no interference or chance of interference, not only from Russia, he said, but from any foreign entity. That's Obama's word.
0: That was it.
2: And then come November, when his main squeeze got beat, all of a sudden there must have been some collusion that they overlooked.
0: Yep.
2: Then he spent 4 years undermining the best president we ever had.
0: That was probably the most the worst part of the whole thing. I mean, because it's one thing when you're attacking a guy for political reasons when he's, you know, it just it happens. But to continually for four years, every single day, we had to listen to these accusations and these and everything about how he was such a bad person and he should be in jail and he's a rapist and he's a pedophile and he's all these things.
2: Well, and we know this, but if you take a if you think about it and take a closer look at what's going on, what goes on with the left, a Capitol building janitor can say, well, I heard, and then spew some unfounded, unverified crap about a Republican, and the left will buy into it 100%. It's on the news 24/7. The Democrats want to investigate it. Their entire base believes it, and they just buy into it, hook, line, and sinker, yep. Everybody on the left. But if somebody says they heard something about a Democrat, they better have a stack full of documents, thousands of pictures, and eyewitness testimony to support the claim. And they still won't believe what yep. the claim is. The right has to connect every dot, cross every T, dot every I, and we've done that over and over again, and the left still won't believe it.
0: Yep.
2: So, you know, to the caller, I believe they stole the 2020 election from Donald Trump.
0: Mm-hmm.
2: I don't. You're entitled to believe what you want to believe.
0: Sure.
2: You can't go back and change it. What's it got to do with the four-year performance of Joe Biden and the Democrats after they stole the election?
0: Gotcha. Yeah, I don't want to say cover myself because, you know we can't say it was legit, it was a lie, it was stolen. We see evidence all over the place. And I don't know, I mean, yep. we're starting to see more and more stuff coming from individual states. And evidence from one state may not be enough to overturn the election. Maybe evidence from two states. But the more that comes out, the more you realize, man, they worked the whole thing. They manipulated the whole thing. But other than the fact that, and like I said before, other than the fact that Biden let all these people in illegally and people are dying because of it, Donald Trump was able to mature himself with regard to the politics and the business of the politics and what he did. I don't know. It seemed like it was the 4 years off was a without all the accusations was a good thing.
2: You know, you're right, because it allowed him to mature. And it also allowed the Democrats to expose themselves for what they really are.
0: Yep.
2: And we got to see it from a front row seat for 4 years. Then at the State of the Union, they wouldn't stand up. And they had a choice to support the American citizens or support illegals. They wouldn't stand up for the American citizens. But, you know, Adam Schiff said there's evidence everywhere.
0: Yeah.
2: I have not seen or heard of one slip of paper, not even something jotted down on a post-it note. And when Obama said there's something we overlooked, I never saw anything.
0: Nope.
2: They wanted to show his taxes, and they hope his name's on the Epstein list. They're showing you all this stuff. They rate, you know, the pictures of documents at Mar-a-Lago. They're showing you all this stuff. I haven't seen anything, not even on a post-it note, that indicates he colluded with Russia.
0: No, it doesn't
2: exist.
0: Not a thing about it, internet, and they still don't even talk about it, unless they have nothing else to talk about. And like I said, I was listening to that book on tape. I think it was Under Siege. Is that Eric Trump's?
2: Right.
0: And he was talking about how the FBI wanted them to turn off all their security cameras.
2: Yeah.
0: And not allow their attorney to come in and just stand back and let it all happen. And thank God they said, no, we're not gonna. Could you imagine the stuff that could have been planted?
2: Oh, absolutely. Absolutely. And, you know, as far as the caller goes, he wants to know. Trump said the election was stolen. And he wants to know why it's not being investigated.
0: Mm-hmm.
2: Well, Adam Schiff said 2016 was rigged, and he has evidence. And Barack Obama said they overlooked something when they were looking for Russian interference. So if you put those two statements together, Schiff and Obama actually have evidence, right?
0: Yep.
2: Did they not tell us they have evidence?
0: Yep.
2: So you want to know why there's no investigation into Trump who made an accusation, as opposed to two guys who said they have evidence.
0: Mm-hmm.
2: Where the hell is it, Lefty? Where is it?
0: Yeah. And all the and I totally forgot about the tax thing, but the guy goes in. He's going in for 5 years for releasing Trump's taxes. And it's a very good thing. I would love to find out what's ever going to happen to the Roe Wade leak. Can we trust the Supreme Court?
2: Well, you were talking before about Lois Lerner. That happened under Obama.
0: Obama, that's what it was.
2: And they already have paid hundreds of millions of dollars in settlement money to the conservative groups they screwed because it was intentional by the IRS and the federal government. So that has already been settled. Now, when you're going to pay that kind of money, you must be at fault.
0: Yeah, exactly.
2: There must have been some wrongdoing. But, you know, here's two guys, high-level Democrats, and not to mention Brennan and Clapper. There's evidence we overlooked that Trump colluded with Russia. Where is it?
0: Where is it?
2: And there's evidence everywhere, according to Adam Schiff, that Trump colluded with. Where is it?
0: Yeah.
2: Do you think if they turn that over to the New York Times or CNN, the whole universe would know about it?
0: Speaking of New York Times, there is a battle going on within the New York Times. That there's a lot of people who are writers are coming out and saying that they're being embarrassed by the opinion section. They said it's getting to the point where they're just embarrassed by the fact that some of these things they say.
2: The real journalists are being embarrassed.
0: The real journalists are being embarrassed, exactly.
2: Yeah, by these other lunatics. But, you know, it's people can believe what they want to believe.
0: Yeah.
2: There is not a thing that we or you or the right could produce to people on the left to prove our case every step of the way. They will not believe it because they don't like the guy.
0: Right.
2: They put all their faith in a party that turned their backs on. People are taking your tax dollars, Lefty, taking your tax dollars to support illegal immigrants and turn rapists and child molesters loose in your neighborhood. And you're too stupid to realize what's going on right under your nose.
0: I can't say it any better. Thank you.
2: Take care, buddy.
0: Yeah, man. Bye. Let's see. Where's this at?
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0: All right, back to it. 330-673-1234. By the way, we've got a lot of these games. Well, practices are coming up. AOCs? No, the off-season NFL stuff. Now the NFL is saying they see no problem with its policy regarding streaming services, and it's letting the Department of Justice know. On Friday, the NFL Executive Vice President of Media Distribution, Hans Schneider, doesn't he sound like, sounds like the guy from Die Hard, doubled down on the league's initiative to embrace streaming services by allocating an ever-increasing number of league games to its various platforms and indicated that the NFL has no intention of reversing its policy. He said, "We love our model. We think we have the most fan-friendly model there is in any sport or entertainment as far as distribution goes." How is that? How is it the most fan-friendly, Hans Gruber? How is it the most fan-friendly? You're talking about, you're putting the game on streaming services you have to pay for, which basically says, if you want to see the Broncos play, if you want to see the Raiders play, if you want to see the Browns play in a certain weekend, and you don't have a Netflix account, you're screwed, chewed, and barbecued. You want to watch Notre Dame play, you better have Peacock Plus. Now, I understand that that's their way, I guess that's the NFL, the streaming services' way of making money. They say to the NFL, we're going to give you a crap load of money for putting your games on our streaming services because we know that people are going to have to bite the bullet and actually buy a Netflix service, and that's what it's going to come down to. Now, we think broadcast networks have been an incredible home, Hans Gruber said. And now we know fans are increasingly spending their time on other platforms as well. I don't care where people are spending their time. You don't spend all your time on Netflix, do you? You don't spend all your time on Prime, do you? Do you spend all your time on Peacock? Do you want to have to click on something and go find a game every time? He said they tune into broadcast for the NFL, and that's where we want to be. If NFL games, I mean, this is such bull. I almost said it. I almost said the word. This is such bull shiitake mushrooms. And I'm gonna stand up to them unless, of course, they increase my pension because of it. Now, yeah, I've got a family to take care of. But the idea that they're trying to sell us, that they can play, I mean, my God, between NBC, ABC, CBS, ESPN, and whatever, we pretty much saw every game. We saw them on NFL. If we wanted to see games, we could watch them on the NFL Network. But we saw all the games. I mean, there were some that were crappy games that were regional, you know, like the, I don't know, maybe it's only going to show them part of the country. But you could always find other games. And this is what bothers me. This thing here. We think broadcast networks have been an incredible home. They have been. And here's the worst line of all. And now we also know fans are increasingly spending their time on platforms as well. They tune into the broadcast for the NFL, and that's where we want to be. If you left it on broadcast, it would be easier for us. If you left it on broadcast, it would be easier. What was it? Thursday Night Games was on Amazon, on Prime. Now you're going to have games on Netflix. So you're going to have to do a search and find out, okay, the Raiders and Browns game is, let's see, where's that one going to be? Oh, that one's going to be on TBS. No, that one's going to be on Prime Video. Oh crap! I only got Netflix, and now I got to go. Now I got to go buy Prime Video. They don't care. This is such bullcrap. Hans Gruber, Hans Schroeder. Hans Gruber is a lying bastard who has been told to say this. We also want to be on these platforms with a limited amount of our games where we know our NFL fans are already as well. We don't live on Netflix, dude. We don't live on Netflix. Netflix is somewhere you go if you want to watch something. There's no broadcast television on Netflix. There's no broadcast television on Prime. You go there for a specific reason. It's unbelievable that they're allowing this guy to BS us. We just want to be where the people are. Well, we don't live on Netflix, dude. We live other places. And we go to Netflix to watch movies. We go to Prime to watch movies. You're being ignorant, Hans Gruber. You're being ignorant, and you are manipulating the people and trying to convince stupid people who've been hit in the head too many times that what you're doing is good for us. It's, there's no doubt about it that it's good for you. There's no doubt that it's good for the National Football League. It's not good for us. I mean, do you like the fact that you have to go and find football games? Have you, during the NFL season, have you had to, like, join streaming services just to watch football? I mean, what kind of bullcrap is that? And if you said to us, hey, it's allowing us to make buku bucks and a lot of money, and we're getting a lot from the streaming services, I'd respect you a hell of a lot better than if you came out and made and said something, well, we just want to be where our fans are increasingly spending their time. No, you put AFC games on NBC, and you put or Fox, and then you put NFC games on CBS, and we'll know where to go to get them. We'll know where to go to watch them. Stop playing these games. Oh, we just want to go where the fans are spending more and more of their time. No, they go there for a movie, dude. Unbelievable. Unbelievable. Liars. And at this point, they should do something about that lying and about our pensions. 330, you're up next. Hello.
4: So glad I get to follow that gentleman that just spoke.
0: Yes.
4: I would love to double back on that.
0: Go right ahead.
4: 100% right when he says, hey, Democrats, they're stealing your money too.
0: Yep.
4: Now, not only are they stealing your money, Democrats, they're stealing your benefits. They're stealing your future Social Security. They're causing destabilization in your country. You want to talk about political collusion?
0: Yep.
4: How about a group of people who came out and did not tell the American people, I need to say that real sternly, did not tell the American people they were going to open the border up in the middle of a pandemic and let in millions of people in our country. Okay? That right there should disqualify the Democrats from ever getting another softball interview. Any Democrat.
0: Well
4: and
0: said.
4: That's the problem.
0: Yeah.
4: Because I keep telling the American people, you have to reject their campaign mode, because that's what you get when you allow their campaign mode to be what it is. And this is a real, think about it, add in Hunter Biden and then add in the border. So if people knew what really was going on with Hunter Biden, and then the Democrats actually came out and told the American people, hey, we're going to open up the border while we're telling you to get a vaccination and stay in your homes and let in a bunch of millions of people and not test them, nobody would have voted for them. They wouldn't have won the election at all. They would have had no chance to even steal it. So you want to talk about political collusion. These people just let in millions of people in our country when we were telling them, no, stop doing that.
0: Stop doing that.
4: I don't like how you're conducting your operations at the borders. There you go with your ICE thing. You don't like how ICE is conducting their operations. And then now they're taking that money and they're buying political power in our country. In our country. You want to talk about political collusion?
0: Yep.
4: That's awful. Okay, so any of you lefties out there who actually care about political collusion, you might want to start actually looking on what's going on in your backyard, because they're stealing your money too. And that guy's 100% right. They're stealing your money. They're stealing your benefits. They're filling up your neighborhoods, your homes, your rental apartments, and they are also stealing your future away, which will be your future Social Security and your retirement you're going to get.
0: And why is it that side wants Americans not to work and wants people here illegally to work? I mean, what's the rationale? I understand they're trying to pose for a holy picture, to steal a phrase, you know, trying to say, well, we're just better people because we want these people to work. Well, why are so many Americans having to train aliens, immigrants coming in to take their jobs? What benefit is that to us?
4: Bob, I'm going to tell you this last go around when that's campaign mode there for you when they come out and talk about we're doing it for the workers. That's not what they did this for, Bob. Just so they can do their photo shoot. What they really wanted is exactly what's going on, causing social disfiguration in the country. Mm-hmm. You know, they wouldn't be doing this if the Democrats were in power. They'd all be quiet and quietly stealing your money. You wouldn't be having these people trying to get deported who shouldn't have been here in the first place. That needs to go beyond saying. We were in the middle of a pandemic, people. Stop sidestepping that. Stop actually. We were being told to go sit in your home, go get a vaccination, and the Democrats were letting in millions of people in our country, and they weren't testing them.
0: Without a test, right. And
4: they were covering it up, too. They weren't even talking about it on the media. They were talking about January 6th and don't question the electric results.
0: Yeah. Yeah, and so they didn't talk about that. They didn't talk about the fact that measles outbreaks went up. I mean, how many states did we have increase in measles? I thought measles was one of the vaccines that our kids take, so we don't get it.
4: And you wonder why every time you bring this comment up, I go, I wonder why that is, Bob.
0: Yeah.
4: I wonder why measles is going up right now. It's not like we just didn't let in a bunch of people in our country who probably never had a vaccination in their life. Like, this is what people aren't even, this is how stupid these people are. And I'm going to call you stupid because you're stupid. You can't even open up your eyes and realize probably 75% of these people we let in our country probably have never had a vaccination.
0: Yeah.
4: Ever for anything.
0: And it's weird how stupidly quiet people get when you ask them things like that. Well, what about, you know, we all had vaccines, we were locked down, this and that, but 15 million people came into the country and didn't need a vaccine. And then nothing.
4: So really, in reality, this is the working thing, but that's campaign mode. So that's they can run out and swing their little poppers around and be like, hey, you were doing it for the working people who need a job, and they're trying to flee an oppressive culture, blah, mm-hmm. blah, blah, blah, blah. But now they hate America. So yep. What did you flee to come here to tell us we're bad people? White supremacy. Like, go do a search. I bet you won't find anything about, do a 2019 search that says, did the Democrats say they were going to open the borders up if they got back in power? And right there, like that whole concept, the fact that that happened, the fact that we're dealing with the damage, the repercussions that this happened, they're just now wanting to talk about it because they're talking about ICE. So why do you have a problem with ICE? Oh, you opened the borders and you didn't tell anybody. See, so like I said, the proof is always in the pudding.
0: Yep.
4: And the pudding right now in the Democratic swamp ain't nothing but poop. And I'm telling you, people, you can go eat it if you want. You're more than welcome to go eat the poop if you want, but I would probably stop.
0: Poop.
4: Because they're just going to feed you more crap, they're going to feed you more lies, and then they're going to do the opposite of what they're telling you.
0: Nothing like
4: poop. And it's right there. It's right there, Bob.
0: Yep.
4: All
0: you got
4: to do is look at it, people.
0: Thank you, sir. Appreciate that. Poop pudding.
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0: Back to the phones. You're up next. Hello.
9: Check the bottle.
0: I know. One call a day, you dumbass. You're up next. Hello.
10: What's going on, y'all?
0: Nothing. How are you?
10: Man, I'm drinking ice cold beer on a hot summer day in the springtime.
0: You lucky bastard.
10: Well, it's spring in Akron, y'all, and it sure feels like summer to me, and I'm a lucky hunky.
0: Well, join the club. We're all lucky people.
10: I know. Well, you know, it's funny because everyone is mad at me when I was calling one of my black friends hunky, and he calls me, I can't say it, because, you know, and they just need to get over it, y'all, because we was drinking cold beer on a hot spring day, too.
0: Yeah.
10: Yep. Now, you know I know called about my hunky Trump, because there are some folks that seem to be confused about him.
0: Yeah.
10: You know, you made a comment earlier, I was out in the cemetery sitting there watching, looking at white women, and you know what? You said something that I had said something to earlier to someone, and it was about this. My honky Trump had 4 years to think about everything he didn't get done. So when he got back in the White House, notice I didn't call it the honky house. When he got back in the honky house, he straightened it all out quick. He ain't wasting no time. He's been on it. And those that's confused need to just stay confused. Because my honky Trump's got an agenda and a mission, and he is completing it.
0: Got that right.
10: Man, he ain't messing around. All the things that he didn't get done, he's getting done. And by the time the elections get here, he will have 75% of the things he planned or more done. And he can just relax for the next 2 years while the Democrats fight and cry about it.
0: Yeah, he was at 72% of his last time. He'll get more done. Of course, the Dems will argue with him.
10: They can be as crybabyish as they want. My liberal nephew, I'm going to bust him in the mouth if he looks at me again. My liberal nephew says that they're hysterical, and maybe he's right sometimes. You know, even a broken clock is right twice per day, But my honky Trump is going to get more done this time than he did the last time because he had so much time to think about. You realize when he got elected, he was as shocked as everyone else. He believed the polls that he was getting ready to go back to New York to buying some real estate. And they were so scandalized that they'd won that it took them a minute to hit the ground running. Not this time. This time he had it all done and ready, and he just needs to do it now, and he's been doing it.
0: You got it. All right. Thank you. Take care. You know, that was, that's the way it was. My buddy Rich was, I was, during the election, we were just kind of contacting each other. And, it was one of those deals where we thought it was, what'd they say? It was like 98.7% that Hillary was going to win, that sort of thing. And it was like 1.3% that he would win. And we were all just sitting back going, oh, okay, well, you know, whatever. Whatever. And I called him up, and he goes, he was down in Florida at the time, and he goes, he just took Florida. I said, really? He goes, yeah, he just took Florida. I said, wow, okay, what now? And it was, and we started realizing, and that's when you started to, and that was probably one of the most played, other than the fact that people love to watch the YouTube videos of Mushmouth Mariana Fichetti, otherwise known as Kamala Harris, and her salad days. Probably one of the ones that people love watching more was CNN or MSNBC, as they were going through the night on election night. They were going through the night going, wait, hold it. Wait, this isn't right. What's going on? I mean, it was flipping hilarious. It was hilarious. So anyway, that was one of those ones that a lot of people watched and rewatch. So anyway, okay, we're done for today. No more phone calls, although we got a couple up there. Anybody on hold right now, you can talk to Ron. He'll be here momentarily. In fact, he'll be walking in, and that could be the weakest coffee I've ever drank in my life. Yeesh. Ugh. Doesn't even taste like coffee. Tastes like creamer. Oh, wait. Ugh. Good. Anyway, we'll take more of your phone calls tomorrow. Obviously, tomorrow was going to be the day that we were going to open up our our military and go into Operation, what was it called? Sudden Fury, whatever, 2. And they were going to go after it, but the UAE and Saudi Arabia and I believe Bahrain, maybe one, or Qatar, had come out and said, listen, I think they've finally gotten their crap together, and they've got a proposal that you might want to look at. So if you hold off, and plus, how many times do you go, hey, the game's on Sunday, but we're going to bomb the crap out of you on Tuesday? Phew, I got my whole week planned. WNIR Connect.
11: Sir, an active shooting took place at San Diego's largest mosque today. The campus includes a school for children ages 5 and up where they're taught Arabic and the Quran. School children were seen escorted off campus holding hands as heavily armed police officers watched

0: unions have reiterated its position on what parameters they'd like to see in a peace deal, but President Trump is not accepting them. ABC's James Longman.
1: What Donald Trump seems to want is an agreement now that not only will Iran open the Strait of Hormuz, but it also agree to his nuclear demands. And that is to say, and we understand, and it was clear last week, the president believes that Iran's commitment to stopping enriching uranium for a period of 20 years is something that he wants and he would accept in any deal. But the Iranians don't want to get there. They want to talk about Hormuz first. So we're seeing Iran and the United States come at this from two different directions.
0: Former LAPD detective Mark Furman has died, according to an Idaho coroner's office. Furman was the one who found the bloody glove in the O.J. Simpson case and would later become the only person convicted of any crime in the murders of Nicole Brown Simpson and Ron Goldman. A Spanish court has acquitted Shakira in a tax fraud case and ordered the government to return the equivalent of about $64 million to the pop star in wrongly imposed fines. 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
0: The company that boasted about its network of Bitcoin ATMs is shutting down after scammers run rampant. ABC's Jim Ryan explains.
7: It starts with a text or phone call, someone posing as a bank employee telling the recipient they need to withdraw all of their money and feed it into a crypto kiosk. Bitcoin Depot, the largest network of Bitcoin ATMs, says it's tried to enhance the security of its machines, but that the bad press generated by scammers has made its business model unworkable.
0: On New York's Long Island this morning, commuters were told by the MTA to stay home if possible as the Long Island Railroad strike reaches its third day. While on the picket line, train operator Mike Colucci says he understands riders' frustrations at the current standstill with negotiations.
8: No, I completely empathize with you. I know I can say that and people might not believe it, but we truly feel for you. My neighbors are telling me their children, some of them started new jobs working in the city, and how does this affect them moving forward at the beginning of their career? And we get it. We understand. We want to be out there running these trains, but we do have to stand in solidarity and address this issue and get the people in the room to get a fair and equitable contract.
0: Just days after his murder conviction was overturned in South Carolina, Alex Murdaugh has filed a new lawsuit against former court clerk Mary Rebecca Hill, alleging her actions denied him his right to a fair trial after she discussed the case with jury members. Prosecutors say they still plan to retry Murdaugh for the murders of his wife and son while he remains in prison for financial crimes. I'm Stephanie Officer, ABC News.
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5: 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And like the man said, to get on board, give me a shout, 330-673-1234, toll free outside of the city, 1-800-669-4100. Okay, so before I give you the poll question for tonight, I feel like I have to, go through my Sunday to give you an idea of what the genesis of my poll question is. So Sunday, I'm in Pittsburgh, and I'm watching Paul Skenes pitch. Best pitcher in the National League, arguably the best pitcher in Major League Baseball. He didn't have his stuff. Philadelphia shut out the Pirates 6-0, and Skenes took the loss. I think he went like 5 innings, gave up 5 runs, 2 in the 4th and 3 in the 5th. Doesn't matter. During the game, and I'm only going to bring this up because of what happened yesterday, but then I thought about this, and it's not just in sports. It's in anything. Could be at a concert. It could be watching a movie. It could be live theater. Hell, it could even be as innocent as going to church. So I'm in the middle of watching this game, and somebody comes marching down the aisle, and they said, "Excuse me, I have to get into my seat." In the middle of the inning, while the action is still going on. First time, I'm like, "Okay, I'm a little upset, but yeah, all right." Happened a grand total of 9 or 10 times during the course of the game. That's not the first time. Probably won't be the last time. But it got me to thinking. many of these people that go to these sporting events, and this was just at a baseball game, and I'm going to expand this. How many of these people that go to a movie, go see a play, go to a concert of any sort, name your musical genre, go to a high school graduation, go to a church, whether it be mass or, if you're not Catholic, regular worship service, and you see these people, all in walks of life, not a care in the world. Excuse me, you're blocking my view to my seat. You didn't think of doing this, I don't know, when the inning was over? You didn't think of doing this, I don't know, when the band stopped playing a song? When the minister, the priest, the rabbi, whatever, was done with his or her sermon? When the play got to the end of the act? It's called sports / real life etiquette 101. If you're in a sporting event, you don't leave your seat until there's a break in the action. And you don't go to your seat until there is a break in the action. Movie etiquette 101. You don't dare get out of your seat. Now, if there's an emergency, okay. But the only way that you get out of your seat in a movie is if you're ready to pee your pants or crap your drawers. I want to talk about, I'm just trying to get a popcorn. You should have done that before the damn movie started. In a live play, you don't get out of your seat until the intermission, until the scene is over. In a high school graduation, you don't get out of your seat until, I don't know, the valedictorian is done speaking, or the salutatorian is done speaking, or until everyone's got their freaking diplomas in their hand. I mean, it's etiquette. I mean, after the fourth or fifth time, I wanted to basically throw someone 20 rows into the front and say, there. It bothered the hell out of me. I gotta be honest, it bothered me last night. It just did. Yesterday afternoon, bothered me. Who does that? I gotta get a popcorn for the kid. Really? Why don't you wait till the freaking inning is over, or wait until the result of the one play? I mean, if you're watching a baseball game, okay, when the guy is out, okay, get out of your seat. Go upstairs, order a popcorn. But you don't come back down until there is a break in the action. If you're going to a football game, oh, man. I was telling Golic this. He looked at me and he goes, man, I can't wait to hear this. And I think he and I pretty much grew up with the same rules. If you're going to a sporting event, a football game, a baseball game, you don't get out of your seat until there is a break in the action. Otherwise, you may get something broken. So your poll question, when attending a public event, now it could be a ball game, a concert, a movie, a public event, should you be considerate of others? Vote on the poll question, WNIR.com. That's WNIR.com. While you're there, check out the sports poll question. Who will win the Western Conference Finals? Spurs taking on the OKC Thunder. I think San Antonio could give OKC a run. I don't know if they're going to win the series, but I think they can definitely give them a run. So while you're taking part in the poll question, do take part, partake, if you will, in the sports poll question. Go to WNIR.com. All right, so three men were killed in a shooting at a San Diego mosque today. Both suspects are dead. That, according to San Diego Police Chief Scott Wall. Both suspects are believed to be in their teens. The case is considered to be a hate crime. The shooting happened at the Islamic Center of San Diego. That would be the largest mosque in San Diego County. Come on. Really? I don't get this. And the fact that the suspects were teenagers? Horrible. Absolutely horrible. President Trump is saying that he's holding off on a military strike on Iran. That was planned for Tuesday. Apparently, serious negotiations are underway. Trump made the announcement in a social media post today after threatening that the clock was ticking for Iran to strike a deal or fighting would renew after a fragile ceasefire. President didn't offer details about the planned attack, but he said he instructed the U.S. military to be prepared to go forward with a full large-scale assault of Iran on a moment's notice in the event that an acceptable deal isn't reached. In recent days, the president has spoken with Israeli Prime Minister Benjamin Netanyahu, as well as the Chinese President Xi Jinping, about the Iran war. The post quickly caused a fall in the price of oil. It had been rising on the prospect of a prolonged standoff that would keep the Strait of Hormuz closed. By the way, oil went down below $109 after President Trump said that he would hold off on a military attack on Iran planned on Tuesday. 10-year Treasury got as high as 4.63%. Then it fell back to 4.59% after the announcement. So apparently, make more announcements like this, and sooner or later, we can have cheap gasoline. There you go. 330-673-1234. That is the number to call. Hey, congratulations to Chorus for a Cause. This is a group out of Stark County. Next month, several dozen members of the choir will be headed to Normandy, France, and they're going to take part in the world's annual D-Day observance. The music director, Christine Allison, said that the choir was nominated by a local World War II vet, followed by an invasion from Historic Productions. So that's pretty cool. Chorus for a Cause, going to send several dozen members of the choir to Normandy, France. Congratulations to them. I think that's a heck of a great honor. All right, let's get to the phone lines real quick. Thanks for waiting. You're on the Monday edition of the Ron Potesta Show. What's going on?
6: Hey, Ron, I was just curious. This guy that irritated you so much yesterday, was he a younger guy or an older guy?
5: Oh, it was multiple. It was multiple. It wasn't just one person. It was multiple people. I mean, I don't understand that. In what world do you think it's acceptable? Now, let me preface this by saying, if there is an emergency, all right, all bets are off. If there's an emergency, all bets are off. But in what world is it acceptable to go in and out of your seat in the middle of a game?
6: Well, the only reason I ask that question is because, like, you know, my father-in-law has prostate issue, and sometimes he feels like he's got to go right now.
5: That's an emergency. I mean, I would never want anyone to go to the bathroom on themselves during the course of the action. And again, it's not like there isn't any opportunities. You go to a baseball game after an out. There's no action going on. All right, stand up and get out of your seat. Go to the bathroom, and you come back when there's again a break in the action.
6: All right. I just wonder. It sounded like it was like one person.
5: Oh God, no! It was multiple people, and it was ridiculous.
6: All right.
5: Yeah, oh no! All right. Trust me, and thanks a lot. I appreciate it. Trust me. I mean. Again, if you have an emergency, I have no problem with that. I mean, like the caller's father, he's got prostate issues. All right, well, you can go to the bathroom, and you have to go to the bathroom, you got to go to the bathroom. Well, that's an emergency. But, I mean, just to get up and get a water? No, get the heck out of here. Sit your butt down until there's a break in the action. All right, let's get back at it. You're on the Ron Potesta Show. What's going on?
7: Hello, Ron.
5: What's up?
7: Nothing. I'm down in Youngstown area, and, you know, we don't see anything here as far as news goes. Saturday night, you did the boxing.
5: Yes.
7: I heard about it from you.
5: Really?
7: There was nothing down here. There's no local stations. Nobody, where'd they advertise that?
5: I'm not 100% sure, but there was a lot of people there.
7: Yeah, well, it must have just been word of mouth.
5: Now, Penguin City double booked. They had something going on downstairs in the bar area, and okay. When the event was over, you couldn't go downstairs into the bar area. You had to leave exit the side of the building, which I thought was kind of strange.
7: Okay, and the boxing, it was packed.
5: It was pretty packed. That was like 11 bouts. It was supposed to be 15, but just like in anything else, kids may not be making weight, or they may not have been able to get to Youngstown because there were some kids that were supposed to be coming from out of state. For whatever reason, they weren't able to make it. So, went from 15 fights to 11. But the 11 fights that we saw, but for the most part, they were all pretty good.
7: Okay. How did the young fellow from Youngstown do?
5: He wound up winning. It was a decision, but, I was telling Jack after the match, I mean, the kid just keeps getting better and better, but his body's starting to fill out. I think that Chris is going to wind up being a middleweight when it's all said and done. Right now, I think he's fighting at 145, but it's looking more and more like he's going to be a middleweight, maybe a super middleweight.
7: Okay. Well, you know, Saturday I said, you know, let me do something already. I mean, it just, you know. And I called my daughter, and she said, Donnie Iris is in Warren. Really? How'd she know? I said, with all this national news and, you know, everything's gone national. Thank God for WNIR.
5: Yeah. Yeah. It's crazy. But, you know, I mean, this station, and I've said it before, I'll say it again. When you have local radio from 5 in the morning until 10 at night, this might be one of only a handful of stations in the state of Ohio that's able to say this. And that's a damn shame, because when I was a kid growing up, most of the AM stations were, if you weren't playing music and you were a talk format, you had the local shows. And of course, modern technology was such where you weren't going to have the syndicated shows. But now with syndication, people want to take the syndicated way out of it. And it's unfortunate, because there's still a market for live radio. And I think that we're proving it.
7: Yes, you are. Yeah. Yeah, without a doubt. I mean, that or I got to buy a local newspaper. I don't even know if it's in there. And the papers are $3 a piece now.
5: Yeah, I know. I saw that.
7: And, you know, it's 12 pages or 14 pages. And I don't go there with that.
5: You see, I don't get that because the newspaper where I live, it's substantially smaller. Well, I mean, most days it's smaller, but we're only paying like $1.75 for that newspaper.
7: Okay. Yeah, one company owns both of them here in Youngstown.
5: That's true. That's true.
7: The paper and the Vindicator, and I laugh about it when I do see them. How they jumble the front page around to make it look like it's something different.
5: Yeah. Well, I mean, you gotta do it with the readers in mind, and the Vindicator does a nice job with Mahoning and Northern Columbiana County, and obviously the Trib does a great job with Trumbull County and the northern part of Mahoning County.
7: Yeah. I'm the guy who always calls you about the horses. I'm still licking my wounds from the Preakness.
5: Oh, Lord. Man, when the one shot out, I was like, oh, wow. I might be wrong on this. But apparently he ran out of steam, so.
7: Oh, yeah. I finished 6th, 8th, and 14th.
5: Ouch.
7: My three choices.
5: Yeah. It is what it is.
7: Yes, I know. All right, Ron, I'm glad you enjoyed yourself Saturday night.
5: I appreciate it, man. All right, be good.
7: Thank you.
5: All right, there you go. 330-673-1234. Again, your poll question for tonight. 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It's a Monday edition of the Ron Potesta Show on the Talk of Akron, WNIR 100 FM.
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5: All right, here's your weather forecast for tonight. Partly cloudy skies early, followed by cloudy skies overnight. We're going to get down to 67 degrees. Tomorrow, it's going to feel more like summer again. Sunshine and clouds mixed. A stray severe thunderstorm is possible. We're going to have a high of 88 degrees. Scattered thunderstorms tomorrow night, then variable clouds overnight with more showers at times. Few of those storms might be severe. We'll get down to 62 degrees, and then on Wednesday, we're going to have rain showers early, some sunshine later in the day, and it is going to cool off considerably. Wednesday's high, only 64 degrees. It is currently 83 at the Talk of Akron, WNIR 100 FM. So lots of stuff to get to. Again, the oil price, it has been bouncing back and forth. It closed out at $112.10 a barrel. But at one point, the oil fell back below $109 when President Trump had said late in the day that he was going to hold off on a military attack planned on Tuesday over in Iran. And we made mention of this, that apparently there are some countries in the Middle East that kind of got his attention and said, hey, I think Iran's ready to make a deal. So apparently some serious negotiations are underway. Who knows? Who knows what happens there? Minnesota's county charges an ICE officer in a non-fatal shooting back in January. Minnesota County prosecutor charged an ICE agent in the non-fatal shooting of a Venezuelan man during the Trump administration's immigration crackdown on the state. Hennepin County attorney Mary Moriarty said in a news conference that the officer, Christian Castro, is charged with four counts of second-degree assault and one count of falsely reporting a crime in the January 14th shooting of Julio Cesar Sosa Celis. Federal authorities initially accused Sosa Celis and another immigrant of beating a federal officer, but a federal judge dismissed those charges, and federal prosecutions then opened a criminal investigation into whether two immigration officers lied under oath about what had happened. So apparently an ICE officer, Christian Castro, he's in some hot water. We'll see what happens here. But Hennepin County Attorney Mary Moriarty said that Castro, Christian Castro, the ICE officer, is charged with four counts of second-degree assault and one count of falsely reporting a crime in the January 14th shooting of Julio Cesar Sosa Celis. And that would be... that would be... Big mistake on behalf of the ICE officer if these charges are legit. They have charged him. We'll see what a grand jury does at the appropriate time, but interesting to say the least. Ohio Governor DeWine, he has announced some... brownfield remediation grants for projects in four counties, including to assist the redevelopment of Quaker Square in Akron. DeWine, Lieutenant Governor and former Ohio State football coach Jim Tressel, as well as Ohio Department of Development Director Lydia Mihalik, announced $1 million in funding from the Ohio Brownfield Remediation Program to the Summit County Land Reutilization Corporation. And this will go toward cleanup and remediation at Quaker Square. So, getting some money. A $1 million grant, according to... the folks at Quaker Square, they got a $1 million grant by the soon-to-be out-of-work governor, Mike DeWine, who is going to be the victim of term limits, as his last day on the job will be in late December. And obviously, November's going to be interesting, to say the least, who replaces him. That should be an awful lot of fun. All right, 330-673-1234. That is the number to call toll-free outside of the city, 1-800-669-4100. So we got plenty of things to talk about. The Akron Lady Zips, the softball team, they wound up winning one game. They won the first loser elimination game, and then got beat in the losers title game. They were eliminated, I think, after the third game. They were eliminated, but they were able to get one win prior to getting eliminated. So there you go. All right, so we definitely have. Some things to talk about, whether it be the attack at a San Diego mosque, the on again, off again little to do between the United States and Iran. Apparently, it's going to be on again if Iran is fooling around here. And obviously, we never know. You never know with these people because sometimes they say some things just to get the heat off of them. You ever notice that? That they'll say whatever needs to be said just to get some heat off of them, and then they'll turn around and revert back to what they normally do. Trump is trying to hold the Iranian leaders' feet to the fire, and we'll see what happens. Apparently, again, on his website, what is that, Truth Social, he said he's holding off on a military strike on Iran that was planned for tomorrow. Apparently, Iran is now in, quote, serious negotiations. Again, they have lied so many times that I don't even know when to believe them. It's like the boy that cried wolf. At some point in time, you're just going to be like, yeah, okay, whatever. You're lying. So we'll see. We'll see what happens there. Again, your poll question. When attending a public event, it could be a ball game, could be a concert, a movie, church service, graduation, anything that involves a large number of people, should you be considerate of others? And I ask this question essentially because of what happened yesterday. And if you've gone to one of these events, could be a sporting event, concert, whatever, you should know. You don't go in and out of your seat in the middle of the action unless there is an emergency. All bets are off if there's an emergency. But to me, an emergency is not, I gotta get some soda, or I'm gonna get my kids something to eat. That's not an emergency. And I know some people are going to be like, well, who the hell made you boss? It's etiquette 101. It just is. Sorry. I mean, if you didn't learn this growing up, I kind of feel bad because I would have thought that everyone would have learned this growing up. It's etiquette. Sports etiquette, movie etiquette, music etiquette, church etiquette. So that's where the poll question is coming from. Because if it happened once, it happened about a dozen times, and every time I turned and I was like, you got to be bleeping kidding me right now. Residents of a southwestern Ohio rural village are not too pleased. This was a couple of months ago. They had a village council meeting, and the topic at this meeting was data centers. The room only held 33 people, but you had all kinds of people spilling into the hall, watching from the outside. To say it was packed, yeah, that's the understatement in the world. But I guess this is what's going on in other Ohio communities. Data centers have been popping up across the state. By the way, if you wanted to know how many data centers there are in the state, we have the sixth most in the country. There are 232 data centers. This, according to a list of all current and under development listings provided by Data Center Map, a global data center directory. Now, some of these data centers are small enough to apparently fit inside an office building. Others are being built on large acres of land. So constituents, they're now starting to finally come around to thinking out loud. Well, we already have about 232 of these rascals in Ohio. How many more do we need? And some people are starting to pretty much come up with that same thought process. Last month, a poll from Bowling Green, Bowling Green State University, it's a really nice school just south of Toledo. They polled 1,000 Ohio respondents, and most of them believe that data centers are bad for home energy costs as well as the environment. And more than 70% of the respondents favored in temporarily banning the new centers until the effects are better studied, which is pretty interesting. Now, I don't know, because Bowling Green is in the western part of the state, I don't know if the poll itself was exclusively in the western part of the state or if this was statewide. They just said 1,000 people were asked the question. I feel like I had to mention that. All right, let's get to the phone lines. 330-673-1234. You're on the Ron Potesta Show. What's going on?
10: Hey, Rod, love your show.
5: Appreciate it.
10: This is Eli Laff from Middlefield, first-time caller.
5: What's on your mind, man?
10: Oh, nothing.
5: Nothing?
10: Wanted to call. I got a blank mind. I don't know what to do. Don't I get a bell? I'm a first-time caller.
5: Oh, yeah, you're a first-time caller, yeah. There you go. My bad.
10: Well, thanks, Ron. Thanks for playing along. It was really cool.
5: Yeah, all right.
10: How about those Cavs, man? I cannot believe what they did last night. Son of a gun.
5: I'm a little miffed at why we can't see that more often.
10: Yeah, I think it was a situation where everything went wrong for Detroit and everything went right for us. It just happens that way.
5: And how about the fact that there are a number of people, and thanks for the call, a number of people saw a commercial, and this was long before the game ended. And some people saw this commercial even before the seventh game started on Sunday. Some people saw the commercial. Hey, tune in as the New York Knicks take on the Cleveland Cavaliers in the Eastern Conference Finals. And Game 7 hadn't even started. So now you got people that are thinking, whoa, is this really fixed? Did they really fix this game last night? I mean, when stuff like that happens, and look, as someone who's been in broadcasting for north of 40 years, I can pretty much guarantee you they also had another commercial that said, hey, tune in next week for the Eastern Conference Finals between the New York Knicks and the Detroit Pistons. The only problem is that commercial was never played. Somebody done messed up. Now, it was enough for people to think, wait a second, was this game fixed? Of course, I told everyone that, you know, Sunday, the way the Cavaliers played Game 6, I was just certain that Detroit was going to do the steamrolling in Game 7 and that Detroit favored by 4.5? Huh, that's a slam dunk. Thank God I didn't have any money on me to bet. Otherwise, I would have lost my shirt. You're on the Ron Podesta Show. What's going on?
11: Stop it.
5: What's going on, man?
11: What's up? Hey, look here. Trivia.
5: Yeah.
11: This young lady who does the skinny pop on TV. You watch TV, right?
5: Does the what?
11: It's called Skinny Pop. Ooh, I got you on this one. I'll tell you her name.
5: Okay, now give me the question.
11: I want to know who her famous husband is. Her name is Jennifer Aniston. Who was her famous husband? She had two.
5: Brad Pitt was one of them.
11: There you go.
5: Yeah.
11: I just thought I'd trick you, but she had a first one too, but nobody knows. Well, I know who he is, but nobody knew who he was.
5: Okay, I'd say I only thought that Jenny Aniston was only married once.
11: No, she had another husband.
5: I mean, she turned me down, but, you know, it is what it is. I mean, I understand.
11: His name was Justin Theron.
5: Well, I mean, yeah, it was a long time ago, but she turned me down. I mean, I don't blame her.
11: Come on.
5: I don't blame her.
11: She do that popcorn stuff on TV. You haven't seen that?
5: No.
11: Oh, Brett, come on now.
5: No.
11: It's called Pop, Skinny Pop. He's been doing that on TV.
5: So, no, I don't think I've ever seen that.
11: For real?
5: Okay. Yeah.
11: Hey, how you like my cap? Ooh, come on. Come on,
5: who saw that coming? Because I know I didn't.
11: How you like the cast?
5: Yeah. No, and listen, they play like that. They'll give New York a great series, but they got to play like that.
11: Okay. Well, that's what I'm talking about.
5: I mean, you can't revert back to being soft as a marshmallow. Otherwise, the Knicks will tear you apart.
11: Well, all right. Well, that's all I'm saying. You know, you know me. I sit back and was picking my teeth and had my feet up. And, hey, what can I say?
5: Yeah, I was watching this, and of course I was drifting in and out of sleep because I was tired because I'd spent most of the day out in mid-80s hot weather and watching skeins get lit up like a Christmas tree, and then I came home, and I'm like, all right, well, you know, I'll watch the Cavs game, and thank God I didn't have any money, otherwise I'd have lost my shirt and then some.
11: Well, you'd be working hard, man. Hey, you be working hard.
5: I'm trying to.
11: And you can tell by the information that you be giving off on this radio station, because trust me, I don't think nobody can even touch you.
5: No, I don't know about that. We got some great talent.
11: I talked to Cleveland, and I talked to Pittsburgh. My Cleveland guy, he's retired. And I talked to Pittsburgh. He died. Trust me.
5: Now, who was that?
11: Talk to me.
5: Who was that?
11: Trevor Sauna.
5: Who?
11: Mike Trevor Sauna.
5: Oh, well, yeah.
11: Yeah. And then another guy, he retired in Pittsburgh. So I'm just saying, I talked to those guys.
5: Oh, yeah. Oh, Mike. Mike was the best.
11: I used to call the radio station here. He died.
5: Yeah. Yeah, Howie.
11: Okay.
5: Yeah,
11: I'm just saying, Howie.
5: Oh yeah,
11: I am a AM radio, FM radio talker.
5: There you go.
11: That's just me. That's
5: you keep me employed, Ron.
11: that's what I do. I love it.
5: Yeah, there you go.
11: Okay, so other than that, I'm fine. But I enjoy it, and that's why, because I told you. I want to listen to both sides of the avenue to see what everybody's talking about. How about that? There you go. The Republicans and the Dems.
5: Well, yeah, and you're going to get that. You're definitely going to get that from me, that's for sure.
11: Oh, you middle of the road, man.
5: Yeah.
11: You know that. Love you. Yep. All right. Take care, my friend.
5: All right, brother. Be good.
11: Yes.
5: Ah, there he goes. Ron and Liberty checking in. 330-673-1234. Let's get back at it. You're on the Ron Potesta Show. What's going on?
12: Hey, Ron, how you doing, man?
5: I'm all right. Yourself?
12: Great. You know, whenever you were saying that that commercial come on, I was thinking, you know they made both so that they could have it ready when it was obvious who won.
5: Yeah, I mean, that's, yeah, and I'm sure that they had two of them made, but for whatever reason, and this commercial ran long before Sunday's game, so it got a lot of people, thinking, oh my God, the NBA's fixed. Well, I just think that it was human error that somebody screwed the pooch on that one.
12: Yeah, someone just made a mistake.
5: Yep. Absolutely.
12: So, you know, I called to say something against some of the stuff others have been saying all day. I've been listening all day.
5: Okay.
12: And you have these people that are confused about who stole the election and who tried to steal the election. And, you know, you'll never convince me unless there's new evidence brought forward. But with what's out there now, the only thing obvious to me that ones and twosies both cheat. You know, they fill out each other's card when it's sent to their house. Various other ways they cheat. In spite of this, the data out there implies that this is probably the best and most secure election we've ever had because we've spent years and years tightening this up. It doesn't mean we can't do better. I think we should continually try to improve, just like any other process where we're making something.
5: Sure.
12: At the same time, what is real clear to me is that Donald Trump tried to steal that election. And he tried to cancel the vote that didn't vote for him in 2020. You know, it's there's nothing more clear to anybody that does any kind of research. He, in seven states that he lost, he tried to get them to process fake paperwork that said he won. And Mike Pence was the only reason that paperwork wasn't processed. He literally had every person involved, and there were 75 of them. He pardoned them for doing this. They did this.
5: Yeah, and then you wonder now with the settlement in the IRS lawsuit, how many more of the people that were pardoned, or how many more of the people that were hassled, quote unquote, are going to actually get money involved now.
12: The thing that's most mind-boggling to me is that the state that this was done in hasn't done anything about it. You know, it's very obvious they committed federal election violations and that Donald Trump pardoned them for these illegal attempts to cancel everybody's vote that voted for Joe Biden. And it's obvious that the states that this occurred in aren't going to do anything about it. Because those seven states, these battleground states, where they literally processed fake electors, and they're not doing anything about it. They
5: yeah.
12: put forth fake slates of electors to Mike Pence, who refused to process them. And Donald Trump was in on it. When he was standing up there saying, Mike Pence isn't going for it, he's not going for it, we're going to lose our country if you don't fight, you got to fight for your country. I want you to go up there and peacefully demonstrate. And, you know, I'm not saying he didn't say peaceful, but he specifically implied that.
5: Uh-oh. You're.
12: I'm here. My GPS is interrupting us.
5: Okay. All right.
12: Turn it off. There's no question that one, the paperwork was there and presented to Mike Pence, and two, Donald Trump was aware of it. They were acting on his direction, okay? And that Mike Pence had refused to do it, and he knew this. He knew that Mike Pence refused, and he tried to get the people in the crowd at the direction of Roger Stone, and Michael Flynn, that would be the Proud Boys, and the Oath Keepers, to get that crowd whipped up to go in there and change our vote. There were, so it was a two-prong attack. One was he tried to get Mike Pence to do it. The other one was he tried to get the crowd to encourage it. And there were the lawyers that were involved in getting the states to do this was Sidney Powell and Mark Meadow. There were four people that were directly answering to Mike Pence, or I'm sorry, to Donald Trump, that were encouraging Mike Pence and these other gentlemen to do this. This is documented. They have emails, they have texts, they have people that have told on each other. They even took Mike Pence's testimony. This is, everybody knows this was done. So all they were doing is trying to change the results of the election. And you know what's interesting is when the Supreme Court would have got in on that at a 6-3, it makes you wonder, were they going to let that go on? One, and even best, let's pretend it goes to the House of Representatives, and they had a majority Republican House then and a majority Republican Senate. Or I'm sorry, it was the House wasn't, but the Senate was. They still added up to where they had the majority of the 535. They could have theoretically stolen that election. I mean, I'm just curious. Let's pretend Kamala Harris had done that as vice president. She ran. It's the one thing they had. It's really interesting. She ran. She was the president of the Senate. She was also the candidate. Let's pretend that she didn't like the results of the election, and she decided that she was going to process a slate of fake electors from the seven battleground states, and that the Democrats had got in on that, and she had processed them. Does everybody think that would have been okay? Because they sure seem to think it was okay that Donald Trump did it. I think it's treason.
5: I appreciate it, my brother.
12: Thanks.
5: All right, see you. 330-673-1234 behind on the rent. Man, I hate when that happens. We're back in a bit. It's the Monday edition of the Ron Potesta Show on the Talk of Akron, WNIR 100 FM.
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0: All right, it's coming up on 8 o'clock, 1 hour down, 2 hours left. 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
1: From ABC News, I'm Stephanie Officer. President Trump says American allies in the Gulf region have asked him to hold off on a planned attack on Iran because of negotiations taking place. The post comes a day after the president threatened Iran on social media.
2: President Trump wrote on social media the U.S. will hold off on what he called a, quote, planned military attack on Iran scheduled for Tuesday at the request of the leaders of Qatar, Saudi Arabia, and the UAE. That pause, according to the president, is because, quote, serious negotiations are now taking place and a deal acceptable to the U.S., quote, will be made. Still, the president warned he's asked the Pentagon to prepare for, quote, a full large-scale assault on Iran on a moment's notice in the event that an acceptable deal is not reached. Karen Travers, ABC News, the White House.
1: The Islamic Center of San Diego was targeted by two suspects ages 17 and 19 this morning. They opened fire, killing three men out.